0: for me. And then to see that he went kind of neutral, then gaining 1.7 with the irons, maybe he figured something out over the last couple of tournaments with the irons as well. So did go Max Homa.
1: And the putter's been steady. The putter's been steady. That's nice, at least. We think it's going to turn into a putting contest. Gained with the putter in 6 or 7.
0: Played Michael Kim at 52-1. Michael Kim is basically one of those win equity is whether he putts or not. And then, like, that's basically all I'm going with here. This is a guy that is just a putting specialist, like multiple tournaments just in the last year of 4.2, 5.8, 4.8, 2.4, 1.8, like gaining with the putter just over and over and over again. I'm going to need him to have to be able to get it off of the tee better than me and Kelly, but like, hey, you know, we'll see.
2: He's been a more consistent player, obviously a former winner here way back in the day. But one thing too, he'll tell you on the X or on the Twitter machine, as you like to call it, Matt, what he thinks of the course and what he thinks of his play. He will let you know.
0: And finally for me, one triple digit guy in Kevin Yu. Anytime that there's a tournament that could turn into a birdie fest, if you sort by birdie or better or opportunities, like Kevin Yu is going to be up there and like, but he didn't do a lot of the other stuff well, but he makes birdies pretty well. And it's 101, it's 100-1. And so, we're going to go back to the U train here just to watch him definitely get to the top of the leaderboard at some point in this tournament and then somehow fall all the way to like T40 or whatever. But you know, whatever. I'm a glutton for punishment, heading back to old Kevin Yu here. With this, look at that. There's a lot of green there on this. Guys, as always, if you don't remember all these plays, head over to VSiN.com, go to the picks page. It'll all be up over there. Anything we end up adding, we'll add to the page. Listen to a numbers game with Kelly and, of course, Wes's guest spots throughout the course of the week and then over on the Twitter machine as well. For Wes, for Kelly, I am Matt. Good luck on all your John Deere plays.
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0: the desert of Kuwait, and the vehicle flipped and landed on top of me, which left me paralyzed from the waist down.
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2: PVA has brought me back to life.
1: Show them their sacrifice hasn't been in vain. 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

0: Cy Young mark. It's amazing. I know you look at these awards all the time, Dustin. How many odds-on favorites you have? Before Schwitler got blown up on Tuesday, basically all six major awards had odds-on favorites with half the season ago. You know, you're looking elsewhere, and Miller's the guy. You know, can he get back in the mix? Can he have enough innings to get back in that race? Because if you think Schwitler's going to fade, somebody might have value on that AL board in terms of the Cy Young.
1: Yeah, and with Mizorowski, I have a 15-1 on him. Don't think I feel good about that, by the way. Like, he is a young kid.
0: Ticket.
1: He's a young kid, like Schwitler, has never thrown 200 innings before. Milwaukee wants to win a World Series. You have to wonder when they start managing his reps and managing his innings, and that opens up opportunities for other people to jump in this market. I feel like I'm approaching a point where I might need to jump in on Christopher Sanchez at around 4-1 because I might be missing out on the best of the number if something happens to Mizorowski down the home stretch. Well, those 4 hours flew by, my friend. That was an absolute blast. I appreciate doing shows with you here. Let me in on VSiN Prime Time, but stay with VSiN all day long. It gets started 7 a.m. Eastern with VSiN by the Books, Jensen Lewis, Dave Ross. They have you covered, then they hand it off to Gil Alexander and Kelly Bidlin on a numbers game, and then it's Jeff Erickson and Nick Whalen on prop points. For Will, I'm Dustin. We'll see you next time on VSiN, the Sports Betting Network.
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11: My name is Ariel. When I arrived in the U.S. at 19, I struggled to find job opportunities without my high school diploma. My entire life changed when I took a chance and got my high school diploma at age 22. Everything I have, my education, my career, my marriage, I owe to the Adult Literacy Center and my teachers. 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
1: 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I will commit a crime. I will commit some sort of crime.
0: What kind of crime are we talking about? Did you list the level of crime that we're talking about here?
1: Well, with Carl Anthony Towns, I said petty theft, but this one is going to be big. All right. 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

0: week, and then over on the Twitter machine as well. For Wes, for Kelly, I am Matt. 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
5: My name is Erica, and my son Kaysen is a patient at Shriners Children. 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
9: 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Oh, come on, use your head! 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
0: Dustin Sweetelson alongside Will Hill. 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

0: Wednesday night, 2-0, dispatching a Bosnia-Herzegovina, send their ass packing to Europe. What a win. Ryan Chapman.
1: Good morning.
0: Resident soccer head.
1: First knockout win since 02.
0: Second ever, right?
1: Get that thing going. We've had a handful, technically, like way back when in like...
0: All right, well, of my lifetime, the only time that matters. Yeah,
1: of the real ones, that's number two for us we can put on the board. We can exhale, no longer have to deal with the pressure if there was any of Canada won, Mexico won. But most importantly, even when you go down a man, which we will see you in court, FIFA, for the U.S. to go out there in a knockout game like that and to still completely control the game with one less dude, get Malik Tillman's free kick to really put the icing on the cake. If it's as good vibes as you can be going into a matchup with a Belgian team that just went on a insane run yesterday and the game before, and we'll have to figure this thing out without Balogun, but that's a Monday issue. Today, we're just going to revel in it for a little bit.
0: What a moment. What a moment last night in San Francisco, or the Bay Area, if you will. Definitely got tight there for a second after Flo Balogun gets the red card. I guess from everything that I've gathered on it, it seems like it was just a complete nonsensical call. Is that accurate?
1: I would say it's one of those situations, and I just get so annoyed when we get to the college football side of things and we start doing the targeting reviews in slow-mo.
0: God, I hate that chair so much.
1: Oh, dude.
0: Continue.
1: I flipped those chairs over. CJ Craig with us this morning. Good morning.
0: I'm going to throw it away during a break.
2: Yeah, it's very bad.
1: Yeah, I hope that the chair I leave you with.
0: Who broke that chair?
1: I have no idea.
0: That's what I want to know.
1: I found like the one of the wheels on it in a corner one day, and it was almost like, is it even worth it to try and put this thing back on and together?
0: But it's ridiculous. All right, continue.
1: Sorry.
2: We just give it to Jake.
1: Yeah, we should
0: actually... No, we're going to throw it away.
1: Yeah.
0: I'm going to go take this chair outside and throw it away.
1: Dumpster that bad boy. When we get to college football and we have like targeting reviews and then you slow it down to super slow-mo, everything looks like it was like targeted in a launch and things like that. That was the issue last night, that if you slowed down that challenge into slow-mo, it looked like every bit of a textbook red card of his studs rake across the... back of the Bosnia player's calf, you look at the ankle, stuff like that. But if you watch it in real time, you see that it was clearly like probably a yellow card. Yes. Clearly there was no intent. Our friend from Bosnia was A-okay. He was rolling about. So I guess credit to him for selling that thing. And it just becomes a situation where we go all the way back to one of the first matches of the opening week of the World Cup where Messi had a very similar situation. They sat and looked at it and looked at it and came to the conclusion of, yeah, no, that was not intentional, things like that, through the run of play. That's the frustrating part, is that because it's Messi and he gets off scot-free and doesn't get anything, it's going to feel like, okay, this is a massive mega double standard, and now the U.S. is going to have to go into one of the biggest matches on home soil ever without their striker who put the ball in the back of net like three different times, even though only one of them counted last night.
0: Yeah, that seems like a bunch. Seems like a bunch of BS. And there is no out, it seems.
1: Yeah, there is no appeal process. Here's the thing.
0: How is there not an appeal process for something like that?
1: It was never going to get overturned anyway. So there being no appeal process, if that helps like rally the troops, but that getting overturned, the suspension, is so rare that even if there was an appeal process, FIFA would have looked at it and just basically been like, nope, we stand with the on-field decision, one-game suspension, good luck, have fun. So is it done that there's no appeal process? Yes.
0: Seems like it.
1: Is it going to actually matter? Probably not. And we'll throw Ricardo Pepi or Haji right up there and try to ride against a Belgium team that is...
0: Well, they stink. I watched them yesterday.
1: They wore themselves out, played 30 extra minutes, and just basically a Houdini escape act to avoid after getting dominated by Senegal for like 80 minutes yesterday.
0: What a win, though, for the United States yesterday, because I think even when Balogun did go down, there was still, what, 30 minutes left in the game?
1: Yeah.
0: It was like the 60th minute or 63rd minute. And for them to add one on top of that, that was, I don't know, it felt like we accomplished something last night in the world of men's soccer.
2: That's just what Americans do. You know, odds are stacked against you. You go out there and you continue to perform. And that's exactly what the team did.
0: Yeah, we either do that or we get a gun and kill everybody.
1: Which
0: we walk into
2: well,
0: a
2: we
0: Walmart.
2: Lost our gun.
0: We walk into a Walmart with a handgun.
1: That's true. Our gun got sent to the bench, unfortunately, Mr. Balogun. But no, I think that if you stuck with it and just saw not just like the celebrations from the team, but it was very, very reminiscent to the scene in Seattle after the Australia win when we had punched our ticket of I don't know if the vibes could have been any higher with the group that goes out there. And now it'll be a quick turnaround. They'll get to head back up to Seattle, which the crowd last night sounded great, but the best U.S. crowd this World Cup has been in Seattle. And I think that thing is going to be absolutely rocking and rolling on Monday night, and can't wait. It's a bit of a revenge game out there. Revenge for 2014, the very famous Tim Howard performance where he set a World Cup record for saves in a game, but couldn't quite get it done. That was against Belgium in a round of 16 knockout game. That was kind of the first World Cup for this Belgian generation that is basically, whenever they conclude here in this tournament, probably a lot of them going to retire for international football. So why don't we send them into retirement and exact some revenge and punch a ticket to the quarterfinals on Monday night? How about that?
0: Electric event last night. That's probably the best way to, or the best takeaway from it. That was awesome. Completely in. VAR ruining everything.
1: It sucks. VAR sucks. I hate it.
0: Unless it works out for us. Unless it's on in our favor, right?
1: Yeah, but it hasn't quite worked out for us quite yet. So we'll stay firmly in the it sucks camp. But maybe they'll get us back. Maybe hopefully VAR knows come Monday night if there's like a close penalty shout, it needs to go the U.S.'s way or something because they owe us one.
0: What else happened in the soccer world yesterday?
1: England almost screwed up.
0: England.
1: Massively.
0: England. I saw that they were down 1-0. They could have been down 2-0.
1: Yeah.
0: Even at some points.
1: They the DR Congo came out and kind of stunned them. And then as England was peppered everything and they had their own penalty shot, which based off like the views that we saw on the broadcast, I don't know how it wasn't given a penalty for England. But then afterwards, some extra camera angles popped out where it's like, oh, no, Harry Kane did find a way to like jump over the goalie. But basically, England was like down to their last gasp, essentially, and Harry Kane finally punched one through, and then that felt like it opened it up. But there were a couple of moments that it wasn't just that the Congo was sitting in and not letting England. There were a couple of counters that they had chances to put the game away and either hit the post or just kind of scuffed it a little bit. And we were very, very, very close to our English friends crashing out in, even for England, what would have been like groundbreaking, spectacular fashion.
0: That was pretty sick. Harry Kane might be pretty good at this sport.
1: Yeah, I think he's all right. And the best part is that I guess the English fans went up to Truist and willed the Braves across the finish line yesterday, too.
0: Did they?
1: They were out in center field. They adopted Michael Harris as their, like, chosen. We don't
0: kind of like the Tartan Army at Boston or at Fenway.
1: Yeah, they basically were like, we don't know any of these players, so we're just going to start making, we're going to fit all of our chance to Michael Harris out in center field, which there's some pretty cool videos out there from Truist and from some of the Atlanta/Georgia accounts.
0: We appreciate, we like, welcome to America. I can tell you this, I can't imagine sitting around and watching James Corden after the game.
1: No.
0: That's on this morning on the Fox channel, but we digress. We are into, day four over at England, at London, Wimbledon?
1: Yes.
0: All right. Well, we got anything big today?
1: Coco avoided disaster yesterday.
0: Okay, she almost got beat?
1: That's
0: unacceptable.
1: She dropped a set, but then rallied and made it all okay. I'm going to be honest. I was so focused on the World Cup yesterday that I was pretty head in the sand about the happenings at the All England
0: Cup. Yeah, I didn't watch any of it. I mean, I knew that we were into the second round or whatever, but didn't seem like there was a whole lot going on.
1: No.
0: That our boy Taylor Fritz? All right. We got a little American crime here.
1: We get Taylor at the draws opened up for Taylor Fritz.
0: 6-2, 5-2. Okay. So he's going to dispatch of the, what does that say? Kipson? Whatever.
1: Either way, Mr. Fritz, Shelton was in his section of the draw too. So he had both of the seeds that were in his section, kind of one pull out, one crash out. So should be like things are opening up for a Fritz run.
0: Ben Shelton probably already back in America by now after his disappointing performance on Tuesday.
1: Yeah.
0: That was embarrassing.
1: Got nothing else to do.
0: All right, 611 Franchise Boarding Show. 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

0: Telemundo broadcast of the USA Gold, the I think it's the second one. It was absolutely electric last night.
1: Did he get up to, I lost count. Was it a four-goal call? Because I think it was.
0: It was loud and long. I know that.
1: Spectacular.
0: It's absolutely excellent. I don't understand how this just goes out every once in a while.
1: It does it when I sit over there, too.
0: Oh,
1: all we need is the Wi-Fi to go out. We'll have hit like the trifecta.
0: Well, if the Wi-Fi goes out, we're leaving. If the Wi-Fi goes out, we're leaving. Between the chairs and a desk that doesn't work, I think we're due for a Friday off tomorrow, going into a holiday weekend.
1: Yeah, I was gonna say, good thing that today, this Thursday, is our Friday. That way we can get the heck out, or maybe just more than anything, sleep in and not be right here.
0: That will be probably the nicest way to be able to put it. What do we have today? What is the schedule?
1: So
0: now that we're in to the round of 16,
1: World Cup happenings. 2 o'clock. We have Spain, Austria. Okay. Out of SoFi.
0: Can Austria do anything?
1: I would probably not bet on it, but we'll see. Austria has a pretty disciplined. Like they're one of those teams that. Not a lot of like sex appeal as far as like Belgium. They throw out just star after star after star and they don't play up to that level. Austria has a really organized press, so they have the ability to frustrate Spain, but am I banking them to win that game?
0: Sure.
1: No. At 6 o'clock, we have Portugal, Croatia.
0: Ooh, should be, 6 o'clock.
1: Yeah, that should be a ton of fun. And then.
0: Sick of games at 6 o'clock tonight, huh?
1: Yeah, we have the late show. Our third game kicks off at 10 up in Vancouver. With Switzerland and Algeria.
0: Oh, our good friends from Algeria have finally left Lawrence, Kansas, huh?
1: Yes, they have departed Lawrence. They have arrived in a whole new country, and they will take on the Swiss this evening. So that's the World Cup schedule as far as that goes. Out at Wimbledon, Tiafoe will be out there at 8:30. Then we've got a couple of the major U.S. women. Madison Keys is supposed to get going here at around 7. Amanda Anisimova is also supposed to be out there at 8:30. So there should be enough stuff to carry us through the morning. It'll just be a mid-afternoon that you've got to get figured out between the 2 o'clock, 6 o'clock being our first two games out at the World Cup.
0: Okay. I like that. We can work our way through the rest of the day here.
1: We're going to aggressively look way too far ahead for no reason. That Spain, Austria, Portugal, Croatia, that's the four rack that would be matched up
0: right. With
1: USA, Belgium in the quarters. So... those games kind of matter, maybe not. We're all focused on Monday, but if we go mission accomplished on Monday and punch our ticket to a quarter, one of those four teams will be meeting us down at SoFi.
0: Yeah, we got to watch all these games to figure out who we're going to beat in the round of Elite Eight.
1: Need some advanced scouting.
0: Exactly. All right, well, good. Looking forward to all of that. What the hell are the Boston Celtics doing?
1: I don't know. That was a pretty spectacular happening. So yesterday I was on with Matt and Tyler just doing like a little USA preview. And Matt hit me with the, hey, dog, look down at your phone real quick and let me know what you see. And I was not prepared, didn't know what I was looking at. I was not prepared for the Boston Celtics just giving up Jaylen Brown for like Paul George and some pocket change.
0: And doing so with somebody that is... I expect is something of their rival. I don't really understand it.
2: I mean, they're in the same division.
0: Yeah.
2: It's like the Knicks and the, like, they're all, it's like a circle of hate.
0: It's maybe the, one of the dumbest and most terrible trades that I've ever seen. I have no idea what the Boston Celtics are thinking. Brad Stevens must really hate Jaylen Brown if they really needed that type of separation.
1: If he hated him that bad,
0: send him to Milwaukee, maybe get Giannis out of the deal.
1: That I love
0: throwing our boy Hugo.
1: Yeah, I love the dominoes of Brad Stevens loves Hugo Gonzalez. That's the start of the meme. The end of the meme is the Boston Celtics acquire Paul George for Jaylen Brown, and I guess they'll get money off the books and get cheaper here in a couple years. But I wonder if Jason Tatum's gonna look around and be like, "Hey, I know that this was a bad situation with the Browns, but." We're getting Paul George out of this?
2: You're going to get a worse contract out of this? It makes zero sense from Boston's standpoint. And like you read the reports that, you know, Jaylen Brown didn't request a trade out. That was just a management decision. I guess they've just been fully won over by the analytics. I guess they fully saw Jaylen Brown as like the seventh best player analytically.
1: Crazy.
0: Who does? The Boston Celtics do?
1: There was a not, was it Windhorse? Someone, one of the ESPN guys put out a story.
2: Either Windhorse or McMahon.
1: Maybe it was McMahon had said that an anonymous analytics guy from, and they didn't name the front office, had said, I don't get what the big hubbub about Jaylen Brown is. We have him analytically as like the seventh best player on a team. And I was just like, okay, maybe we don't need to let
0: The seventh best player on his own team?
1: Yes.
0: Not in the NBA?
2: Yes. It was, crazy.
0: Some of these number nerds have, they've really taken it too far.
1: Yes. But that's also a little bit on, I understand that's like a sensational quote. That's where the journalists used to go, okay, you're a crazy person. We don't need to anonymously attribute that. If you want to stand on business, do it. If not, we're just going to say thank you and we'll move on to the next one. But the things that are going from the 76ers to the Celtics, the 2028 first round pick that can convert from a first to a swap that is more favorable to Boston, 2031 unprotected Philly first, 2028 second round pick, the most favorable of Golden State, OKC, Milwaukee, and a 2030 second, the most favorable of Washington, Portland, Phoenix. All that to pick up Paul George, who Paul George did play well for the Sixers in the playoffs. It's about can you get that again, A, and B, how many games is he actually going to play outside of popping for whatever he got suspended for?
0: Sure. Just unbelievable. I couldn't believe that yesterday. Just the value that they, I guess, kind of left on the table or the trading floor. Pretty amazing to think that they could have probably gotten Giannis, and this is where they end up. Boston Celtics fans just can't be too happy this morning, obviously, after they blew it up. I mean, they blew up everything that they've done. I don't know how you explain that to the rest of the fan base this morning.
1: I can't wait, because you know what's going to happen next, right?
0: What's that?
1: Hugo Gonzalez is going to have a terrible year, and they're just going to have to stand and stare at him clanking three after three after three and go,
0: yeah,
1: I mean, that's another Giannis missed three, that's another Giannis missed three, and it's going to be spectacular.
0: I don't expect Hugo Chavez to turn into some great three-point shooter. I know that he was like decent, and he kind of made everybody laugh when he came in because, man, let's be honest, his name's Hugo. But it's just unbelievable to me. The Celtics did sign Mitchell Robinson yesterday to I guess an extended deal. What'd he get? $47 million? Just unbelievable.
1: Shout out to, the Thunder being uninvolved meant that my give a damn for a lot of the NBA happenings was honestly pretty low. But if you give me this poo-poo platter, it's hard to not be in on it's like as the world turns in the NBA once we get to free agency season.
0: Yeah, that's the other side of it is, like, is Philly somewhat interesting? I don't know. Maybe this is where the league minimum is going to be used to get LeBron into the mix.
1: Now, that would be spectacular.
0: From what I could tell last night, even Philly fans were like, I don't even know how to react because I think this feels like a positive. And as 76ers fans, we're not used to having any positives within.
1: I think that there's a bunch of times in the NBA specifically that this thing pops out and you're just like, what's the catch? What's the other shoe to drop?
0: Yeah, I kept waiting to see. Like,
1: has this been reported? Because it was similar, not as shocking out of nowhere because we'd had trade rumors, but kind of like the Luka deal that we went through was Shams hacked? No. Wait, what's the catch? This is just a trade. This is what we're doing. Now Luka Doncic is in L.A. He's being unveiled. I'm going to have a similar, I think, situation here. We're just going to start at the what's the catch instead of the was this a hack?
0: It's unbelievable. Unbelievable.
2: Very busy day yesterday in a free agency.
0: What else happened?
2: Tobias Harris signs a two-year, $31 million deal with the San Antonio Spurs. Which, shout out to Tobias Harris, like one of the generational bag getters of this generation.
1: Continues to just stack cash.
2: I think I read somewhere he's the 26th highest paid NBA player of all time with $330 million like annual revenue generation. He just keeps finding ways to get paid. And you know what? I respect that.
1: Yeah, he's got, let's see. Give me the total. I don't want to have to scroll after this next move. But yeah, shout out to him. Career earnings now going to be over 300 million, excuse me.
2: Shout out Jimmy Butler, too. He didn't do anything, but I always just think back about that quote, Tobias Harris over me.
1: Yeah. Yeah, that is spectacular. Hopefully Tobias Harris doesn't pick the Thunder series as the one series that he like plays really well in the playoffs. His annual, I have one series, then I kind of like fade into the background.
2: Is that going to be the next PJ Washington for Thunder fans?
1: I hope not.
2: Also, the Lakers, shout out to them. They made a lot of moves yesterday. Walker Kessler joining the Lakers.
0: Lakers are dead. We respect the Spurs. We respect Tobias Harris. I'm going to S on it, though, because that means that it was probably a pretty good move, and it kind of makes me worried a little bit. But Lakers, we may never hear from the Lakers again.
1: They are they're often searching. The Lakers right now feel a little bit like Velma, just without her glasses. Just saying, we tried to find a big, we're going to do this and that and make it happen.
2: They're the exciting whites.
0: It's disgusting.
2: Big three of Austin Reeves, Luka Doncic, Walker Kessler.
1: It's just like everybody dreamed it up. Showtime Lakers.
2: Snowtime Lakers.
0: I think I'd rather be a Celtics fan than a Lakers fan right now.
1: Yeah.
0: Luckily, I'm not either, but...
1: Yeah, what is the like Celtic fan... Once they move off the what did we just do, like what is the hopium that they're going to try and shift over to? Because
0: I don't know. They might just turn into like Rams fans. It might just go straight to the NFL or the Dodgers.
1: For Boston?
0: Yeah. Just complete crossover.
1: Interesting.
0: The Red Sox suck too.
1: They're just gonna be like, hey, listen, the Vrabel situation is not going to distract anyone. Patriots are going back to the Super Bowl.
0: Well, I mean, everything that I've seen from these Boston fans over the last couple of days that are calling Cade Cavalli a racist, it's very... Maybe they deserve this for all the winning that they did over the course of the 2010s and 2020s.
2: Boston deserves every bad thing that ever happens to them.
0: Why?
2: Just because it's a, you know...
0: Just respect for Paul Revere.
2: I do respect Paul Revere. And you know what? Shout out him.
0: That's the problem. I don't. I'm going to flip-flop on you.
2: Give me the old crossover there.
1: Got to keep in your toes. Especially here on a Thursday. It's a Friday.
0: Yeah. I think I'm going to just S on everything today.
2: The poor Boston sports fans honest, who have to go 2 years without watching their team win a championship.
0: They'll get over it. I think. I don't know.
1: Good luck to them. Glad that these are issues that we don't have to be dealing with.
0: That's true. I'm very unconnected today.
2: Also, quick question, Eddie. What the hell is this Cubs team? What the hell happened yesterday?
0: Score 23. Well, they're the best team in baseball. What do you mean?
2: I mean, incredible turnaround for this Cubs team, who just felt like they were just languishing for a couple of months.
0: They played bad for a month. The other two busts, they've been really, really good.
1: It's just that there's no in between.
0: They've had two 10-game winning streaks. There's it just no happened between. To have like the one 10-game losing streak.
1: The pendulum swings with Chicago.
0: Yeah, they've had some definitely some interesting turns. They still need to go get some pitching. They beat the Padres' ass. The Padres are terrible. I don't know what's going on. The bigger question is, what's happened with some of these other teams?
1: The Padres just feel dead.
0: They do like feel dead. Dead. They feel just disgusting. I don't know. They got their ass beat over the last 3 days at Wrigley Field, though.
1: The Padres have the vibes of... And
0: Dansby Swanson had a hell of a day yesterday.
1: You know what, when you see it, usually when you get to mid to late August, where... The teams are just going through the motions. There is no energy. There's no, oh, hey, we fell behind 2-1 early, but we're trying to hustle and get back. Like, the Padres just seem like they are already just floating about hoping for the offseason, which is kind of insane.
2: And they're somehow still second in the NL West.
0: Yeah, I think that says maybe a little bit more about, like, that Arizona Diamondbacks, terrible. San Francisco, terrible. I mean, obviously the Dodgers are good, but... Yeah, don't even really count the Rockies anymore. Although they are better than they have been in the past couple of years. That's they the definitely win. Have been better.
1: That's the win for them. They're just a normal.
0: Yeah, they've been better.
1: A normal bad team is like them, and can't even put the White Sox in that group because they've been great. But it's the transition from all-time bad to normal bad, where they can get hot for a week or two, even if they're not a good team.
0: Unfortunately, the Cubs play the Cardinals this weekend. They'll probably score like 3 runs all weekend, and it'll really piss me off, and it'll ruin my weekend. It'll ruin my 4th of July. But it can't be, I guess, too bad, because we are going to end the weekend with a Sweet 16 matchup in Seattle.
1: That should get us plenty through a Monday, which means that I'm happy, because that means we're already working into next week.
0: Yeah, I think that's fair. It was a good day, though, yesterday. A very good day, actually. All right. Whatever. We should do something disruptive. I don't know what that would be.
1: I was going to say, what do you have in mind?
0: I don't know. Let's start a fire out in the, like...
1: In, like, the dumpster?
0: Dumpster, ooh, yeah.
1: Take the chair out to the dumpster.
0: I don't know if it would light.
1: Set the, well, I don't know if the chair would light, but if we could set something else in the dumpster on fire, then, like, toss the chair in. You know what I mean?
0: Mm-hmm.
2: I'm sure we got some cardboard laying around here.
1: Oh, yeah. We can find many flammable materials. But you just take all the dust that always collects everywhere and just set that crap on fire.
2: That's very true.
0: Yeah, we could probably do something like that. I don't know. I'm just thinking, like, we should do something. Something, make some waves. Something other than just sitting here all morning.
1: I think I've seen fireworks around the office, so we've got something that can get things going.
0: Yeah, let's go like
1: in full swing. Let's
0: start a fire in the field. Make the people over at Channel 4 sweat it a little bit.
1: Yeah, I'm here for it.
0: We could put the news right in their own backyard. How cool would that be?
1: That'd be great for them.
0: Thank you, sir. You look nice today. Thank you. You want to start a fire?
1: Yeah. Right. We're debating it.
0: All right. I think we just hired Owen. We're going to start a fire. All right. 6:33, Franchise Boarding Show. I don't know. How's it only been 33 minutes? We got to get into something. We'll find out.
1: That's what the fire's for.
0: All right. Be back.
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1: Get it. What's wrong with this thing? None of the other plugins work.
2: Output 3 is the one I usually go for.
0: That yeah, it doesn't work. Success. That's the only one that works over here. I need a full reset.
3: I don't know if it's shorted or what.
0: Yeah, I don't know either. And, you know, I'll just take the attitude that the rest of the people up here take. Who cares, right? Who cares? All right. Well, we're back. Maybe this one works. Put that on this side. No. Can't even get anything in this one.
3: Yeah, that this one's got crap in it.
0: I mean, this is just... All right. We'll work through it. I'm excited for the weekend, though. You going to the lake?
3: Yeah, we are... we're dipping out today.
0: Oh, yeah. So I mean, you have to.
3: That was the...
0: Might as well.
3: The big question was going to be not on our end as far as that goes, but... Kylie started one of her new rotations, and she's been stressed all week. If she's like, I know that the office is closed on Friday, but I don't know if they're gonna like send me over to the hospital side. And thankfully, she got the news yesterday that they're just like, heck no, do not come in on Friday. We're like, okay, perfect. We'll just dip out today. Then
0: we won't be coming on July 3rd. No worries.
3: Yeah, we'll get everything going that way. We can just chillax all weekend. Start that thing in full swing.
0: It is going to be so damn hot around here.
3: Yes. It is going to be hot, and for me, at least out there, it's going to be packed, which will be fun, but it'll be a spot where not a lot of free water, I think, out of the lakes, as it should be, though.
0: No, but I, like you said, I think that that's probably a pretty good thing.
3: Because if it's not packed, that probably just means it's like dumping rain or something like that, which nobody wants.
0: No, that would be not for this actually weekend. Terrible. Not I'll take a rain shower or something every once in a while. You get one of those rain showers here during the 4th of July weekend, but I don't think there's any rain, like, even within the region here over the next couple of days, which is kind of nice.
2: I think that's supposed to come on Sunday, so I think we're clear through the 4th.
0: All right. Well, we need rain on the 5th. How about that?
3: Yeah, don't truck through the 4th. We might get a little bit of rain on Monday. It might be a Sunday-Monday situation, but... Yeah, we're looking to touch 100 on Saturday.
0: Damn.
3: Basically.
0: Which is something that we didn't do through the entire month of June, right?
3: Pretty, because there was only...
0: I think I saw that. Oklahoma City didn't get over 100.
3: Yeah, I think there's only one day that we even were supposed to get close last week. Other than that, it's been... I mean, it's still been June, but...
0: Sure.
3: It's not been the, you know, 30 straight days of 100 or whatever we had a couple years ago. That was just treacherous. We'll take that.
0: We'll wait for that to happen from like July 15th to August 15th or something. And it'll just be miserable for an entire week.
3: It'll be when we're out staying at the rugby fields, probably just in the morning, just the sun.
0: Yeah, that's
3: trucking down on us.
0: That's definitely ahead. It's coming at some point in the near future. That would not be good.
3: We got Scout the dog ready to get loaded up and roll with us this weekend as well.
0: She liked the water.
3: She is an absolute fiend. She will jump in. She will just sprint full speed off the bank into everybody. She's not great at, like, chilling. So she'll end up basically swimming, like, a lap or two around the boat when we're posted up. Then she'll hop back out and then just basically meander up and down the beach head, essentially. But... she loves to hop in and she loves to be involved and get in the mix with everybody.
0: That's the way it's supposed to be, I think.
3: Keep it. She keeps it nice and cool, which we.
0: What is that? You follow the? What is that? Not the island. That's at Texoma. I think it's the Cut. Is where everybody goes out at Eufaula.
3: Just chilling.
0: All right, very good. Looking forward to the 4th of July weekend. It is kind of nice. I wish that the game. That the U.S. game was on Saturday, and it would have been really cool to have a 4th of July extravaganza. But it is kind of nice knowing that you don't have to worry about it again until Monday.
3: Yeah.
0: You don't have to, like, have the heartache or the, you know, the terror that comes with a knockout round game.
3: Especially when you get to this stage of the tournament, too, where it's like, Okay. At this point, U.S. probably be very, very, very, very slight underdogs to Belgium, mm-hmm. especially with no Balogun. It's nice to know, like, the 4th of July pageantry would have been incredible, and it would have had the potential to be unbelievable. It also would have the potential of, like, if things go sideways, then you just kind of have a weird bad taste in your mouth, even if you're just like, well, okay, anyway, let's go to a fireworks show. Glad that we can just vibe, and we'll put all that stress on a Monday.
0: Yeah, I mean, what time is the game on Monday?
3: I think it's another 7 o'clock game. Okay. I think we've got...
0: For some reason,
3: o'clock.
0: I was thinking that it was maybe going to be like an afternoon game or something.
3: Let me triple check. If they were to beat Belgium.
0: I got it right here. It's 7 o'clock.
3: We're going to a 2
0: there's only two
3: game.
0: There's only two games on Monday.
3: Gotcha. Yeah. We're going to a, I believe we're slotted for the 2 o'clock game on Friday if we're able to make it to the quarters. So that'll be.
0: Maybe that's what I was thinking.
3: Yeah. That'll be the first time that we shift out of the primetime slot since the Australia happenings, I suppose.
0: But what day would that be?
3: That'd be Friday.
0: Oh, 10th, well, I mean,
3: which I
0: come on.
3: That's a
0: that's beautiful.
3: I'm not going to be here. So
0: beautiful Friday, the July 10th. OK, yeah, that'd be a week from tomorrow. That's crazy.
3: And if the U.S. doesn't get me a quarterfinal win for my birthday, then we're going to go to war with somebody.
0: Well, I mean, the fun thing about that is that might be a statement that comes to reality.
3: Yes.
0: All right. Well, good. What was wrong with Belgium for the quarter of a game yesterday, more than a quarter of a game, three quarters of a game.
3: An issue that Belgium has had, and this is an issue that goes, I mean, like, starting 2014, they had, for them, a little bit of a golden generation that has never quite lived up to the billing. A third place finish like the Olympics is about as good as they've gotten as far as that goes. This Belgium team specifically, where some of the big-time like personalities and guys have retired, have been really along the back line. So they've got like an aging Kevin De Bruyne. They've got an aging Romelu Lukaku, who scored the first one to get him back into that game yesterday. But they're just kind of sluggish at times. I think that Senegal got out there, and Senegal has one of the more free-flowing, just rapid attacks. And I think that they punished him early. And then I would sit there going, what the hell is happening to Senegal right now? That suddenly a team that has been pretty solid at the back just looked like they forgot how to play defense for the last 15 minutes of that game.
0: Interesting.
3: Then they gave away just a terrible penalty to give away that went down as like the latest goal in World Cup history.
0: That was something. I got home yesterday and I kind of just it turned it off. I didn't even realize that Belgium had come back. And then I turned it on in like the 70th minute and was much surprised to see that it was I guess it would have been like the 90th minute, really, because it was 3-2 by the time that I turned it back on.
3: Yeah, they got going in the basically just got going in the last 10 minutes, Belgium did, which kind of sick that you can rock up and only play well for about 10 minutes and then somehow find your way right back in the middle of things.
0: Yeah, that scares me a little bit going into Monday night, but I don't know, we'll see.
3: Had a you might have some discontent in the Belgium camp. Jeremy Doku, who's one of their great young attackers, got subbed off really early. He looked ticked off about that.
0: Yeah,
3: so
0: he should leave. He should leave the team.
3: I hope that he harbors those bad feelings with him in a not doesn't like harness them, but just it becomes like a negative for that group. So fingers crossed.
0: All right, very good. I did enjoy it though yesterday. That was quite the scene.
3: We got high
0: like
3: drama all over the place.
0: Pomp and circumstance going into the USA game was awesome yesterday from San Francisco. The thought of England losing was pretty awesome. And then the Congo had to blow it. But that was tremendous.
3: Good stuff. And now we just, for 48 hours, I guess, mourn the loss of our good friend Flo Balogun here for at least one match. And then hopefully, you know what? This is where everybody's got to go and be like, hey, brother, we got you. We'll see you against Spain, because I know the ref screwed you over. But unfortunately, that's not going the other direction.
0: So my American way of just hoping and praying that something happens is probably going to be falling on deaf ears.
3: Yeah. Even if they had an appeal process, you very, very it's very similar to like the targeting college football. It never gets overturned for the player to like be back in the first half or anything like that. So that's a spot where even if there was the appeal process, we'd just be waiting for FIFA to annoy us even further by just saying,
0: I'd at least have those hours though.
3: Yeah.
0: Of hope.
3: Yeah. Well, and also it's just incredibly dumb that even if you're going to say no, to not have the appeals process in place for the World Freaking Cup is another just top tier, top shelf FIFA decision.
0: So what is the confusion on that? Because it seemed like everybody last night in the immediate aftermath was like, well, you can appeal it. It's going to be a small chance. But then the I think The Athletic was the first ones that came out with it last night that were like, yeah, there is no appeals process.
3: Yeah, so there's some stuff where basically, like, if we talk about going to get into, like, weird soccer lingo, serious foul play red cards are usually not, like, able to be appealed, which this was not that. But so that's, like, the typical. That's the only thing that's usually not able to be appealed. And usually, like, an appeal on that is just a, is this going to be a three-game suspension, whatever. I have no earthly idea why FIFA would make this decision to not have this. Like, it's not standard for anything, any competition.
0: Yeah.
3: It's just another, like, mind-boggling, why is this happening situation. So shout out to FIFA.
0: Whatever. Well, we'll bitch about it. If they lose, this will become the biggest story of my life. How about the clean sheet, though? Just didn't even... Did they even come close to scoring last night?
3: They had the...
0: There was one that went over, right?
3: Once the red card happened, they had, like, the one free kick on the near side that was basically, like, a corner. But we... I mean, we pretty much defended that perfectly. It was a total... From the red card on, total domination still of... U.S. held all the ball. Bosnia-Herzegovina didn't really threaten whatsoever. There were way more chances for the U.S. to... put it away even before Blake Tillman's free. It was so far exceeded expectations in a, I thought, spectacular showing for a team that had a ton of pressure on them. In a U.S. team that these guys are not used to the DFU situation. That's not the U.S. run of play here as far as that goes. So to put in that performance with the red card, with everything, I think you saw Poch at the end of the game with Jimmy Taft. He has bought into the why not us situation. Now, the path is, like, impossible, but all that matters is the belief in that group, and we're going to roll with those vibes through Monday.
0: Poch was awesome last night. He's becoming a little bit of a king, I think, here in the United States of America. They keep winning. He's going to become an all-time legend.
3: I think he's really, really, really enjoying the... I think, first off, just like the success of the group, but I think he's really enjoying the atmospheres that have been in SoFi.
0: I don't know how you couldn't. It's been unbelievable.
3: And they're going back to Seattle, which, as good as that was last night, I mean, I don't know if the vibes have been top for me since the Australia game out there in Seattle.
0: Yeah, that was unbelievable.
3: And it's not like, I know that Belgium's posted up in Seattle because that's where they played yesterday, so they don't have to do any moving or shake or anything like that. I'm not suddenly expecting a ton of Belgian fans to make their way up there, and that thing is going to be rocking on Monday night.
0: Yeah, it's going to be unbelievable. I saw that tickets last night, probably talking about $3,500 to get in, like, the very, very top of Lumen Field.
3: Yes, there are already some fan movements to do a, like, fully fan-focused, stripe the stadium type thing.
0: I like
3: thing.
0: That.
3: So they want the upper deck to be blue with red and white stripes throughout all the sections. Those maps have been put out there a bunch of times with, like, the, hey, if you're going to the game in Seattle, can we please do this?
0: Yeah, I'd love that.
3: That would be, if the U.S. fans organize that on their own, you walk out into that, that's got to be like, all right, boys, we can't lose today.
0: That would be sick. That'd be really, really cool if they could do that, if they could pull that off. Something will happen. We'll screw it up. But over the next couple of days, it's going to be, feels like the pride of one's country could not be higher.
3: It's the perfect thing to send us into a America 250 weekend, I think.
0: No doubt about it. All right. Very good. I like that. Will you guys put on your own fireworks displays?
3: We won't be, but we'll take in everybody else's.
0: I like that.
3: Carlton Landing, basically.
0: I like that.
2: I'm not either, because I'll be working all day.
3: Yeah, CJ.
0: Where
3: CJ
0: are you working not at?
3: Off. He's got to do all the remotes that.
2: We got a bunch of remotes on Saturday.
3: Everybody else opted out.
2: So, hey, that's free money for me.
0: I mean, these people are disgusting. What are the remotes on Saturday?
3: Putting CJ through the ringer on the 4th of July.
2: We've got, like, plenty of remotes. A couple of them I couldn't do, but the ones that I am doing are both KOMA.
0: Okay. On Saturday? On
2: the 4th? Yep.
0: Where are they going to be at?
3: You at least going to be able to rest on Sunday?
2: Good question. I think so. I don't think I have anything Sunday.
3: At least you have that. We'll be sending you... You'll be in our thoughts.
2: I might get off after the last remote that I do and then head out to the old Chicken Shack, try and catch some games with some buddies. That might be the move.
3: Not the worst way to close that down.
0: We thank you for your service.
3: Just don't tell them that you're coming in from working on the remotes, though, because otherwise you'll end up having to buy for everybody.
0: That's true, too.
2: Yeah, rounds are not on me, guys. Sorry.
3: Yeah, you gotta tuck. You'll be like, hey, sorry, that paycheck didn't hit for another couple weeks. Please.
2: We gotta push that to next week.
0: Make them pay you in cash.
3: That'd be huge.
0: Like a concession stand.
2: Yeah, if you're out there and you see me out on remote, just hand me a $20 bill as a tip.
3: We need to set the CJ tip jar. That needs to happen.
0: Somebody needs to do it. Make Jerry work or something. All right, 6:53 Franchise Morning Show, hour number two coming up.
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0: Welcome back. Hour number two of the Franchise Morning Show. Team USA with a 2-0 win on Wednesday night. They're into the round of 16 at the World Cup, headed up to Seattle on Monday, taking on Belgium. What a night for the USMNT.
1: Vibes couldn't be any higher if it weren't for the crime from the referee who was...
0: What's his nationality?
1: He was absolutely terrible last night anyway.
0: Should attack his family.
1: Well, we thought the Algerian ref was bad against Turkey. This guy was an absolute moron.
0: Yeah, it seemed like it was much more than just the Balogun thing last night, too. It seemed like people were not happy with him before that.
1: No, he let Bosnia-Herzegovina roll around. He was Brazilian.
0: Ugh.
1: Rafael Klaus.
0: Well, we definitely need to attack him then. Outside of that, what a win. I mean, I definitely thought when you're down to 10 men and you're up 1-0, just hanging on for dear life was probably the plan. But it seemed like from this very amateur soccer eye, seemed like they just controlled the game most of the time.
1: No, they controlled it. They controlled it in the way that it's... Poch isn't the first U.S. coach that has had this plan of, hey, we would like to push farther up the field, and if we win the ball away from goal, that's even better than dropping all the way deep and just letting Bosnia kind of just pepper your goal and just hope that you can hang on for dear life. But it's been kind of the tenet of what this team has done through these last four games, and to see them go out there and, down a man, still be able to generate more chances than Bosnia, who was fighting for their World Cup life, be able to get that moment of magic from Malik Tillman to make it 2-0 and to really put that thing away. And you look at it even before in the first half, it was cagey and it was like nervy because the U.S. hadn't scored. It was, one of the first times we hadn't gone out there and had an early goal in the first, 15, 20 minutes.
0: Sure.
1: And so you wondered, how is the group going to respond to that a little bit, knowing that, hey, they've been able to play on the front foot because they had that early goal in their back pocket. But this one was a spot where you could have looked at this as a moment where, as the game gets further and further, the pressure mounts because you're at home. You're supposed to win this game. And I thought that even in the first half that they created better and better and better chances. And then you had Balogun, who had a couple of good moments, but he was just Johnny on the spot to take advantage of the turnover and put in the opener finally. And I think you saw a little bit of exhale. But to not clamp up in that first half and then to kind of flex their muscles after the red card, I thought was a spectacular response from this team. And it's a really weird spot to be in because, first off, yesterday being that kind of favorite is just not something the U.S. has been ever in a knockout. And now you go into this thing, and without Flo Balogun and with maximum respect to the talent that Belgium has, but the U.S. has played better than Belgium in this World Cup, and that's a weird thing to say going into a knockout match against a big-time European team.
0: Let me ask you this, and I was thinking about this last night. The talk for – I think it felt like everybody going into the World Cup was – everybody was pretty worried about this thing.

0: has been the biggest surprise? Because, like, from what I've seen, I don't know what I'm watching, but they look pretty good.
1: I think the biggest surprise is the stability at the back.
0: Okay.
1: Because...
0: And what does that mean?
1: So, it's not just that they've... they shut out Australia and they shut out Bosnia last night.
0: Right.
1: Only gave up the one goal to Paraguay, but Paraguay only really had two chances. I think that there are a lot of people who thought if the U.S. had success, me included, that they were going to be winning a lot of like 4-2, 3-1,
0: 3-2. They're going to have to win high-scoring games.
1: Yeah, they were going to be able to play pretty high octane and that other teams were going to score. It was just going to have to – like the Turkey game. I think that a lot of people thought coming into this World Cup, U.S. would be on the right side a couple of these games. It would be like the Turkey game. And right. Just seeing how calm and controlled a lot of these games have been, and a lot of it has been, all right, Tim Ream or Chris Richards start the attack all the way at the back, and the U.S. is kind of methodically is able to work that thing through. I don't know if anyone thought that they'd be able to get that out of this group, and so that's been really, really good. It's going to be put under a much, much larger test come Monday against Belgium, but they've passed basically every test with flying colors so far. The only hiccup, again, has been the game where they played 10 backups, essentially.
0: Yeah, sure.
1: And now
0: played all the JV guys.
1: Here is a positive, too, is if you're going to have to go into this game on Monday without Balogun, which they're going to have to, at least Pepe has come in. And even though he started alongside Balogun, Pepe had started that game in Christian Pulisic's spot against Australia. He then started again against Turkey when Balogun, they were sitting him to try not to get pick up the extra yellow card. So that's one of the benefits of what the U.S. was able to do in the group stage with full control is that Ricardo Pepi probably going to be the guy that Poch calls upon. He's going to step into what is the biggest game in U.S. soccer history, probably.
0: No pressure.
1: Yeah, on Monday night when you factor in home soil, what a win in that game would mean. And the good news is that's a guy that he's not coming off the bench cold with only like 3 minutes played in the World Cup. He's played the entirety of two games and gotten into another one. So I think that that's going to be really, really, really important for a guy like that. And I know that Pepe's not been on the end of anything and actually put one in the back of the net, but he does have really good movement. He poses a bit of a different threat than what Balogun poses. And while I would still much prefer to have our best striker, breaking news, this is going to be the game where I think Pepe is going to be the most effective because I think Belgium is going to attack the U.S. more than any of the four teams that we've played so far have, which is going to give him that much more freedom and space in behind to hopefully move around and create big gaping holes for Christian Pulisic and Malik Tillman to run at the Belgian defense on Monday night.
0: What is the Belgians? They called them something last night.
1: They're the Red Devils.
0: The Red Devils. I didn't even know that that was a thing.
2: That's kind of sick.
1: Yeah, it's like it's borrowing on Manchester United, basically. It's United, the Red Devils. I was unaware of Belgium being any kind of devil or anything like that up until 2014, the last time we played Belgium, which was the Tim Howard 16 save circus in Brazil. So let's make that thing happen.
0: There was, they were going to one of the breaks last night, and I think they called them the Red Devils. I looked up. It caught me off guard. I was like, I didn't know that that was even a nickname that they go by.
2: We need to get one of those for America.
1: I think so. That's been like a, I don't know if talking point or if it's just like been like a Twitter talking point in the past is like calling them just the USMNT is not the sexiest like nickname or whatever. But I think
0: it's a mouthful.
1: The issue is that like the Eagles, that's taken by American sports, like the Patriot. Like we have so many America coded nicknames throughout sports that it's like, are people in Dallas going to want to embrace the Eagles? You know what I mean? And stuff like that. And so we somehow, like by default, settled on the USMNT, which is like, all right, make it happen, I guess.
0: Either way, awesome win last night.
1: We just call them the Fighting John Denvers.
0: That's cool with me. I don't know how that's become like a thing at the end of the games, but it's been pretty electric.
1: So they had a story on that coming out of Seattle. Basically, FIFA asks every country, hey, can you give us two or three songs that you would consider to be played if you win or score a goal or stuff like that? And so one of the like U.S. marketing slash press officers had put forth Country Roads, Sweet Caroline. I forget what the other one was. England always plays Sweet Caroline. So they were just like, hey, we'll start with Country Roads and just see how, like, start that on the playlist. And Sweet Caroline's already kind of an England thing. And then it was so much of a scene in Seattle that they've just been like, only play country roads now. This is gonna
0: strike up the band.
1: This is going to be what we ride with throughout the rest of the tournament.
0: It was awesome. Pretty cool scene up there last night.
1: Weston McKinney.
0: What song did they play right after Country Roads? Because they were signing off on the broadcast. I can't remember, but I remember thinking like, well, that was awkward. What a turn.
1: Yeah, well, I don't remember.
0: I can't remember what it was. It was like a love song or something.
1: I immediately went to, after taking it in, I immediately went to Twitter and was just like, give me all the videos from inside the stadium. And you see like Pulisic and Weston McKinney just hugging each other, like trying to wave to the crowd and doing like multiple laps around the field. It's just cool to see because I think anyone that's watched this team a ton has seen a lot of like, hey, in the Gold Cup or in the Copa America, when you play Uruguay, there's a great U.S. contingent in Kansas City. There's also a ton of Uruguay fans. This has been like legit home field advantage.
0: Yeah, it's been awesome.
1: NFL stadiums, which is not something the U.S. has always had.
0: It's been absolutely. I don't like. Could this have gone any better than what it has been?
1: No. And as good as it was through the first three games, as good as it was last night, we are headed back to one of the soccer cities in this country that has already delivered once for as far as atmosphere goes. You thought it was good against Australia. My expectations are through the roof, and I think that our friends in Seattle are going to meet them.
0: Yeah, we're starting to narrow down. You go to these games, these people are like the real sickos.
1: Yes.
0: The true U.S. men's national sickos.
1: Yes.
0: Very cool. Awesome stuff last night for the U.S. men's national team. That was about as good as you could have asked for. Going into what should be a rather intriguing next couple of days here.
1: We got some bangers, too.
0: In the United States of America.
1: We've officially got, not in the U.S., but we've officially got England having to go to the Azteca to take on Mexico. After
0: Sunday night's
2: going to be. Is that going to be the match of the World Cup, like, up to this point?
1: Well, maybe. If we get, like, Spain-Portugal, we could also have that in the round of 16, which would be really, really good.
0: Brazil-Norway should be pretty good on Sunday afternoon,
1: yeah,
0: too, shouldn't
1: it? Yeah, that one should be excellent. Even in the group stages, the Netherlands-Japan game was awesome. I thought Netherlands-Morocco was great. Brazil-Japan was great. Like, it's certainly going to be up there. But when you talk about atmosphere, you give me the Azteca at night, and then we're going to roll into Seattle at night in back-to-back Sunday-Monday. I mean, you talk about actual host nations and not whatever the hell Canada was rolling out there. We're going to get some vibes here Sunday and Monday.
0: We got two games up in Canada today, Toronto and Vancouver. The first game out of the gates, Spain and Austria will be out in L.A. at SoFi. But Portugal, Croatia, that is at BMO Field tonight in Toronto. And then Switzerland and Algeria at 10 o'clock tonight. Late start, that's in Vancouver. So I guess 8 o'clock locally out there.
1: Hey, good news for us in particular. We don't got to be here tomorrow morning.
0: So no, it's going to be awesome.
1: We can take that bad boy in however we want.
0: It's going to be incredible.
2: We do have an answer to what the song was that was played after Country Road.
0: Oh, what yes. was it?
1: What is
2: it? Disc Golf Dad says it was Elvis, I Can't Help Falling in Love.
0: Yes. It's like, where did that come from?
1: Yeah,
0: just such a polar opposite, it feels like, of John Denver.
1: Yeah, well, it felt like if you were going to go polar opposite, if you had gone with another like American single, like if they had rolled out like Mr. Brightside or something, that is also a different vibe, but it's another like, hey, fans sing this all the time. But yeah, Elvis, I Can't Help Falling in Love was a quite the shift.
0: I've just never really thought about that as a soccer song.
1: Or just as a stadium song in general. Just like in general. For any sport.
0: For anything, even like speed dating. 710 Franchise Morning Show. 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

0: Welcome back. 714 Franchise Boarding Show. It's one thing to wake up and be a American, be happy with the decision last night in San Francisco. It's another to wake up and be a Boston Celtics fan this morning. I can't imagine that the Brad Stevens approval rating is very high after the move that they made yesterday. Congratulations, Taylor Fritz. Straight sets.
1: Feeling it. Break up Fritz.
0: He's on his revenge tour. I like that. I don't like it for us, though, when they show his box and it's just she's not over there.
1: It's kind of empty.
0: He's going to win it, and they're going to get back together. That's my prediction.
1: He's gonna use his Wimbledon champion speech as a... it's kind of like, was it...
0: Who was that that did that?
1: Was it Norway or the Swedish guy, the skier that finished third?
0: The Olympic guy. That's
1: that,
0: right.
1: That was basically like, take me back, and then she was like...
0: She's like, no.
1: No, that... You just embarrass yourself, my guy. And way to take the shine from your teammate. That would be a... Maybe Fritz will make that thing happen. Do you think that they, today in Boston, they just might throw some tea into the harbor in protest just to be like, hey, you can't tell me no when we're running up on America 250 on Saturday. We don't really want to burn something down, but we want to voice our displeasure to Brad Stevens and how the Celtics have handled this. Like, I think that would be a good like way to channel that energy.
0: It's truly unimaginable that Boston sits in the position that they're in this morning. Getting Paul George, two first-rounders and two second-rounders for Jaylen Brown. I don't know. It was shocking to see that was the move that they made yesterday. I don't think that there's anybody in the basketball community that can explain it. Like, almost as much as we can't explain what is happening right now with the soccer team, it's hard to explain what happened in Boston yesterday.
1: Yeah, I mean, if you went back in time, let's go 3 weeks when the Boston Giannis rumors heated up. CJ, if I had told you that out of all of this, Boston was not only going to not get Giannis in return, but they were going to trade Jaylen Brown. And I know that one of these was a free agent signing, but basically what they were going to get back was Paul George, Mike Conley, and a handful of picks for Jaylen Brown. I think that you would have told me to set the crack pipe down.
2: There's a good chance that I would have told you that. But I think the funniest part about all of this is somehow it all comes back to Paul George. Like, somehow he's always involved in trades like these that, you know, end up being looked at as some of the, I don't want to say worst of all time, but, I mean, they're kind of head scratchers if you think about it.
0: Just so bad. And on the flip side, I think that there was a lot of people coming out of Philly yesterday. They're like, I can't believe this is us. This is our new world.
1: Yeah, for Philly, this is almost a lifeline after what was a very, very weird playoffs that in Philly, it's kind of like a, we finally got to see everybody be healthy at the same time for basically a series for the most part. And now we're going to be able to actually say, hey, you've got between Maxey and Edgecombe and now Jaylen Brown, the Embiid's going to be the Embiid of it all, whether he's on the roster or not. It's going to be kind of like touch and go. But now it feels like they've got some sort of actual stability and a guy that can come in and say, hey, I've been to the finals multiple times. I am a finals MVP. Also, you think that Jaylen Brown's not going to come out and feel some type of way after, whether it's sensical or not, to be like, oh, you had me in trade talks for Giannis, to turn around and be like, you traded me for Paul George? Think that we're going to see a pretty juiced Jaylen Brown to set things right in his world this upcoming
2: season. Maybe this is what Daryl Morey meant when he was selling high on Jared McCain. Maybe he saw the vision.
0: Just the fifth player to be traded within three seasons of winning the finals MVP, joining JoJo White, Dennis Johnson, Shaq, and Kevin Durant. Kind of crazy.
1: Unbelievable. What a crew that is.
0: Yeah. JoJo White, definitely didn't see him being included in that group. The whole thing, insane. You got to be happy if you're a 76ers fan. Boston, though, just, I don't know. I mean, it's like they're almost pushing the reset button, even though they're definitely not. We'll be interesting to see what Paul George can do as he continues to age.
1: What a weird tenure for the new Celtics owners, too, that have come in. You inherit a winner.
0: Yeah.
1: it's one thing to say, hey, could we make a couple moves around the edges of the roster to get under an apron and not pay such a big tax bill while keeping the core intact? It's a whole nother to look back in 3 years on. You're now, hey, you got Tatum coming back in who had just suffered a major Achilles injury. And while he was able to get back last year, it's you have that. And now the whole core of your team is just blown to smithereens for the most part.
0: Well, if Giannis goes down to Miami and ends up turning that thing around, they will never live this down.
1: No.
0: Because they didn't want to throw in Hugo Gonzalez. Just crazy. It's insane, actually.
1: Happy that we don't have to deal with this.
0: I mean, no. Not at all. And Paul George is 36 years old.
1: It's insane. It is insane. I had to look at it multiple times, just be like, it was another version of the, did Shams get hacked? Because there's no way this is what they ended up with, right?
0: Some of the clips I saw yesterday of like national shows breaking into their coverage to break the news that this was coming down was pretty good. Especially one of the ones coming out of New York last night.
1: That must be spectacular. I just hope that our guy was listening to the Andy Roddick podcast, and he was just talking about, they're asking about like the Serena and the Zverev and all that a couple days ago, and he's like, well, we've got Malika out here, and he was on air, and they were doing like some Wimbledon stuff in studio the moment that LeBron officially let the Lakers know or whatever, and Andy was like, sitting there, he's like, first off, I now am throttled out of, well, we're not going to be talking about Zverev, and he's like, do they expect me to give a LeBron take, or is Malika just going to bring in Shams? He's just talking about like rolling through that.
0: Andy Roddick should have let it unleash.
1: I was thinking about Andy yesterday to be like, was Andy also on the desk when this news broke as well? I think everyone's thing was closed out at Wimbledon, but I was rooting for Andy Roddick steaming in with his LeBron and his Jaylen Brown takes.
0: It must have been James Blake or somebody that was on the scene yesterday.
1: It came down at what? It would have been about 11.
0: Yeah, it was early.
1: 11 p.m. England time, because that trade.
0: I see what you're saying. Like, what, I see what you're saying.
1: I bet they were just totally off, but I would have liked to imagine that somewhere in like one of the Airbnbs that they all rent in Wimbledon Village, that Andy Roddick was like, I've got takes.
0: I would imagine that Malika Andrews is like, well, do I have to go into work now?
1: Yeah, she's like, I thought I was done for the day.
0: Unbelievable. What's happening over there this morning?
1: I think we are just
0: kind of in the
1: kicking our feet up, waiting for Tiafoe to get out there. I think
0: what time does he start?
1: I think he's the next one that's supposed to be out as far as the U.S. flavor goes. Give me one second.
0: Time does Tiafoe play?
1: 8:30.
0: Okay. So we only got about an hour.
1: Yeah, we got 8:30 for Tiafoe, and then...
0: Who's he playing today?
1: He is playing local quality. Jan Schansky. I know nothing about Jan.
0: He was born in 1996.
1: What am I doing?
0: 117th in the world right now.
1: Well, let's go take care of business, big foe.
0: Yes, got to beat his ass. This American dominance is getting quite comfortable.
1: We have to let it flow from sea to shining sea and across the pond as well.
0: Subscribe.
1: Madison Keys just went on the court right now. So
0: who's she playing today?
1: She's playing another Brit, Katie Swan. Oh. So she's up 2-0 already. Already up a break.
0: Okay. First set?
1: Yes.
0: All right. Very good. And Coco won yesterday, right?
1: Yeah, Coco won. She threw up on herself in the second set, but quickly steadied and rolled through. So.
0: I think there's a lot of that so far.
1: Yeah.
0: People have kind of stumbled, not necessarily out of the gates, but they've lost an early set and then had to come back. You know, I guess it's never really dawned on me that, like, for women, if you lose a set, you're up against it.
1: Yeah, that is... We saw like how bad it could be for Ben Shelton. Now,
0: sure,
1: Shelton had a couple more sets to like work with and try to get going. You screw up one set, like you've just maybe thrown away your entire tournament on the women's side.
0: I like that. I like the little pressure that comes with that. And, well, it is a 4th of July weekend around these parts. This thing is going to drive me insane today.
1: It's like the fourth time already. We've only been...
0: And I'm not even touching it.
1: Yeah, this is what
0: it just goes out.
1: Segment five, and this is like four or five times already today.
0: I mean, I can't work here. Can't work with these conditions.
1: You have to like be a statue, and even then, it doesn't.
0: No, I mean you could just look at it wrong.
1: Yeah,
0: and it's gonna go off.
2: I blame Jerry Ramsey.
1: Well, yeah, probably his fault. 100%.
0: 100%.
1: That's the...
0: I'm scared to even move.
1: That's the genesis of all of our problems. It's Jerry.
0: No, it is. It is. But it's always been like that, and at least we knew that. I wasn't expecting something like this today.
1: Yeah, that was... we know the score there. This is just... like, you should get hazard pay today for working through the conditions.
0: Yeah, I think so. I would have to think that there is a... it's a slow start. You know, it was kind of weird because the game started at, what, 5 o'clock out there? The getting done with the sun still out, not a fan of that. You need to move some of these games. Like,
1: well, especially like
0: Seattle at least at 7 o'clock. I guess it would probably be about the same idea on Monday.
1: We might, well.
0: I don't like these games that are ending in sunlight when it's dark out everywhere else.
1: I'm hoping that Monday we get a little bit of sunset as all of Seattle is in a celebratory sing-along of Country Roads. Like, that would be...
0: Be sick.
1: That might be peak.
0: Sick.
1: I don't know what we'd have to do, though. That might have to be a win after extra time to get to a sunset, which...
0: I have to think that this has worked out completely perfect for the schedule makers, because I would say that is Seattle probably, like, one of our best soccer cities?
1: Yeah. I would say Seattle and Kansas City
0: okay.
1: are what we would put forward as our soccer cities.
0: Now, if we were to win... In the Sweet 16, where's the Elite Eight at?
1: So the quarterfinal will be at SoFi.
0: Okay.
1: Here's the path, basically. We'll be in Seattle.
0: Uh-huh.
1: That one's locked in. If you win that, you're probably playing Spain in SoFi.
0: Okay.
1: If you win that, have you liked how the French have played so far?
0: I mean, yeah.
1: We'll meet up with them in Dallas.
0: Dallas. Final Four's in Dallas?
1: Dallas and Atlanta.
0: I like that. And then the finals at MetLife.
1: And if you win that, no pressure. It's probably going to be Leo Messi in Argentina at MetLife.
0: Okay. Who's France playing their Sweet 16?
1: They've got Paraguay, right?
0: Paraguay. Okay.
2: Yep.
1: Let me triple check.
0: We already beat their ass.
2: It's Paraguay.
1: So if Paraguay could do us another favor, they already dumped Germany out. If Paraguay could, you know.
0: I mean, on the surface, I would think that Paraguay has no chance. But
1: yeah,
0: they have a chance.
1: I would give them, it's soccer and it's the World Cup, but I'd give them like under a 15% chance of.
0: Okay.
1: I mean,
2: I think the French money line is going to be pretty big.
0: France has been unbelievable.
1: Here's your three way.
0: Looks like they're playing to get a different sport, really.
1: France is a minus 575 favorite.
0: Okay. So they're not. Paraguay doesn't have a chance.
1: The draw is plus 600. Paraguay to win outright in regulation. Plus 1,800.
0: So we're starting to talk about like maybe one of the all-time upsets if they were to get beat.
1: Yeah, I mean.
0: See what you did, Germany?
1: There would be a, I'm trying to figure out the right way to phrase this. A French family would not survive. Somebody. I don't know who it would be.
0: I kind of like that.
1: Somebody would be.
2: Paris would go up into flames.
1: The guillotine would be rolling.
0: I think that'd be a good thing.
1: They'd roll the guillotine back.
0: I don't think that'd be a bad thing.
1: So.
0: Finally get back at Wimby.
1: It's basically, if you look at, so Friday at 5 o'clock, we've got Argentina, Cape Verde. Cape Verde basically has the exact same odds as Paraguay. Now, that's a round of 32 game.
0: Sure.
1: But, yeah.
0: It's not going to go well.
1: It's not going to go well for our friends of Paraguay, but hopefully, like, we can hope, but I'm not going to spend too much time actually, like, thinking about that happening just because it's such an unlikely outcome. If it does happen, we'll celebrate it, but. I'm not going to get my hope.
2: We can always hope that we have rubbed off some of our manifest destiny on Paraguay.
1: Yeah. We can hope. Maybe. Ooh, here's
0: need a crooked ref. Need a crooked FIFA ref to get involved.
1: Can we get together and be like, hey, so listen, Balogun can't play for us in the round of 16. We understand that. We get that. Can we loan him to Paraguay, though? Like, he got the red card
0: Let
1: in the
0: him
1: U.S.
0: Play for another team.
1: Could he play for Paraguay?
0: I don't know, but would we have to pay a transfer fee?
1: He stays sharp, maybe helps Paraguay do the thing. If not, no sweat. Come back, link up with the old U.S. of A.
0: Who are the people from Belgium I need to know over the next couple of days?
1: Kevin De Bruyne. One of the great attacking players that we've had.
0: Who's
1: over
0: he
1: the
0: play
1: last
0: for
1: decade.
0: League-wise?
1: He currently is at Napoli now, but he was at Manchester City forever.
0: Okay. Maybe that's where I've seen the name.
1: He was the ginger for Manchester City that may have crossed your screen with all the time that you have spent with Todd Lisby in your life.
0: Okay.
1: Jeremy Doku, currently at Manchester City. He is a winger. Very, very dynamic. Yuri Tielemans. He's the one that scored two goals yesterday. He's more of a playmaker in the midfield, but a deep line guy that'll roll through. The goalie, Thibaut Courtois, very famously slept with a teammate's girlfriend.
0: Ooh.
1: In like 2012. He slept with Kevin De Bruyne's girlfriend. He's a snake. Hate him.
0: They're on the same team.
1: Yeah, one of the best goalkeepers around, though, still.
0: Okay.
2: Chelsea legend.
1: Yeah. Careful.
2: I thought I just had to throw that out there for you.
0: Not a legend.
1: He left Chelsea in a way that was not painted very flat.
0: Okay, we'll have him.
1: For Chelsea fans, call him a snake. And he's really, really cool.
0: So he left the team like that, and he slept with one of his teammates' wives?
1: He slept with one of his teammates. I think they were technically girlfriend, but... So, yeah, slept with De Bruyne's girlfriend, which I would imagine that's usually the barrier to entry just for the pro soccer players. The best part is that there is some kerfuffle of, like, the rumors are that maybe she did it as a revenge because apparently De Bruyne may have cheated on her. So she was like, so it's a fun group at Belgium.
0: Mm-hmm.
1: And then Courtois left Chelsea because he had his family back in Madrid and basically, like, just no-showed to preseason and said, sell me, which was... not great, but
0: I'm sure that the fans took that in stride.
1: Yes. Definitely still don't hold that years and years, years later. Also, the super sub that they're probably going to throw out there, Romelu Lukaku, the big striker who got the first goal yesterday. So
0: these guys are good.
1: Yeah.
0: Belgium's pretty good, huh?
1: Belgium's got, like, Belgium's a little bit of a who's who of, like, big attacking pieces. The thing with Belgium, and this has been the story of Belgium for a decade, Belgium has... they are not a team that is, like, greater than the sum of their parts.
0: Mm-hmm.
1: They have never, ever been able to gel and play the kind of, like, live up to their bit. Like, they should have been a team.
0: Well, when you got teammates sleeping with other players' girlfriends, I mean, I can see why.
1: So, what makes Belgium such, like, a tricky thing, I think I would have rather played Senegal than Belgium, because it's like, Belgium could roll out, and they could look like they did for the first 80 minutes against Senegal, which is really disjoint, uninspired issues. But then if they turn it on for 10 minutes, they've got eight guys that have the ability.
0: When did they get onto the board yesterday?
1: It was
0: like, when did they score their first goal?
1: I think
0: goal?
1: It was the 81st and then the 89th minute was their two goals.
0: So it really was just kind of a choke job by Senegal yesterday.
1: Yeah, it was 100% just a massive, massive choke job.
2: But 86th and 89th.
1: 86th, yeah, there you go. And then,
0: so they were like back-to-back.
1: Yeah, and then Senegal gave up a penalty.
0: That's when I turned it on when they scored the
1: penalty was penalty shot. 5 minutes of stoppage time. It was the
2: in the 120th. Yeah,
1: yeah, it was 120 plus five. Yeah, it's the latest goal in World Cup history, as far as that goes. Yeah, so yeah, it was a massive, massive choke job by Senegal.
0: All right. Well, we're thinking about the people of Senegal this morning.
1: Though Belgium did come back. They subbed Doku off early. He was pissed. They subbed De Bruyne off early. He was pissed. So even though they won,
0: some bad vibes in the locker room.
1: There might be some bad vibes at the training ground today. So we're going to hope for that. And again, I know that no one in Seattle listens to anything that Oklahoma City people say for obvious reasons. Boys, ladies, gentlemen.
0: What about the they?
1: They, them.
2: The ones in between.
1: Kids, it, whatever. Mexico put out the blueprint a couple nights ago of what it means to love your country, to find a hotel, to find the opposing team's hotel, and raise hell. Belgium is staying in Seattle.
0: Yeah, they need to do this. We need to make a move to Spokane.
1: This needs to be a not just the night before the game. The Belgians shouldn't sleep between now and July 6th.
0: Yeah, maybe going to the embassy.
1: Make it happen.
0: Does Belgium have an embassy here that we could attack?
1: I'm sure they have one in D.C.
0: Okay. We'll leave that up to the people of D.C.
1: We'll leave that over there. And, hey, our friends, I don't know if the Chaz still exists, but let's build Chaz 2.0 right outside the Belgian hotel.
0: I don't think that, like, if Seattle had a mayor worth a cent, that's what she would be ordering this morning.
1: I mean, today she would go out and they would go out, whoever they are, would go out and say, hey, we're really, really happy to, you know, welcome the extended stay to our friends Belgium. They're at the DoubleTree around the corner. If you want to send some, like, you know,
0: heroin,
1: flowers or whatever, but like just like put the address out 6 or 7 times. That way everyone knows where they need to rally and make sure the Belgians don't sleep.
0: Yeah, we need a little bit of controversy.
2: Just blast some Pearl Jam 24/7.
1: Blast Pearl Jam 24/7. Fireworks is the 4th of July weekend. Who's going to say no to some fireworks?
0: Maybe Eddie Vedder gets the group together and they just go play outside in front of the stadium.
1: Yeah.
0: Or in front of the hotel.
1: Are you a real American or are you not?
0: That's a good question. Sometimes I wonder. All right. 735 Franchise Boarding Show. 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

0: Great Chad's Morning Show, Thursday, July 2nd. Is there any chance it's my headphones, you think?
1: No, because it's happened to me, too.
0: I need, like, a...
1: It's been happening to me, and I thought it was my headphones. So this is actually... It's not good, but it makes me feel a little bit better.
0: Yeah. Maybe if I sit this way, it won't do anything. Where does that Malik Tillman penalty kick, like, sit in U.S. soccer lore? That has to be up there, right?
1: No, it's going to instantly fire up there. I think that this is one of those free kicks, too, that... We know how this goes, that big plays grow and grow and grow as it becomes more and more of a pivot. So, like, if the U.S. goes out and beats Belgium on Monday.
0: It's like the R. Mason Thomas fumble return in Knoxville.
1: It's like, hey, that was an incredible play, but because it really kick-started November, it like, grew and grew and grew in the weeks that come. I think that that's going to continue to be out there. I mean, you think of some of the great ones, not necessarily just, like, free kick, but... like the Landon Donovan in Algeria. Mm-hmm. I think Clint Dempsey starting off the World Cup in 2014 with immediately just putting it, what was it, basically a minute into the game, starts off and gets going like that. And I think that that goal.
0: You know, those are big goals, but I even remember those.
1: Yeah. And so I think that that free kick is going to go up there and it's going to be a moment that, like, we're going to be 30 years from now, and that's going to be put in, like, the U.S. Men's National Team highlight package, I think.
0: I mean, definitely. It was awesome. That was, it was just so clean, too.
1: Yeah.
0: I was not expecting that.
1: It was the, and then you get into after the game, and I don't know if you happen to see this, where he's, you know, in the mix zone with Jenny Taft, and he's got his cleats off, and you look down, and...
0: Yeah, what's up with his foot?
1: He had gotten stamped on, basically, right before that, had to change the cleat, essentially, and then was able to steal.
0: I mean, between that and what Yannick Sinner went through in the first round on Monday in Wimbledon, big week for people with bleeding feet.
1: Yeah, I guess... maybe here's a suggestion for our friends in Boston. Just go back and watch the Schilling situation over and over again and, like, detach from current sports, maybe?
0: Sure.
1: Because it's in vogue right now.
0: It's awesome. Either way, with the I would imagine, like, the buildup going into Monday night over the next couple of days is going to be incredible.
1: It's going to be incredible, and it's going to be...
0: We need something else to happen at the World Cup. Like, need a... I don't know.
1: Like a massive upset or
0: a huge upset or maybe some controversy. I'd take some controversy.
1: If we could get I don't see this happening because Argentina's been a wagon, but like if we could get some controversial late call that goes Argentina's way that sinks Cape Verde or something like that tomorrow.
0: What about today? There's nothing today, huh?
1: I mean, today, if Austria could upset Spain,
0: that'd be awesome.
1: If a better chance of that happening than like the Paraguay France situation, but
0: yeah, I mean, France is playing out of this world right now.
1: they are.
0: Well, I just want to see somebody like compete with them. It doesn't seem like anybody has been able to compete yet.
1: Yeah, not when the first team's out there. But part of this buildup too, and I think you're going to start seeing. We're going to get through today probably of the recap and all that stuff. What I can't wait for is we're going to turn the page and it's going to be interviewing Tim Howard about the matchup with Belgium in 2014. It'll be Dempsey and Landon Donovan talking about the matchup with Belgium and what like Landon remembers from watching.
0: Sure.
1: Right. What the guys remember from being in it. Cause that's, I think, going to be the narrative that's rolled up there. Is it's not just the, what are they going to do without Flo Balogun and all that stuff, but I think it's going to be the, hey, for many, this was like the, could it have been the moment Chris Wondolowski just whiffs a sitter in the 90-plus minute that would have been a 1-0 victory. Instead, we go to extra time, lose 2-1. Like, that was kind of like the woulda, coulda, shoulda for that group of U.S. soccer to be able to maybe... have some of those pieces from that Belgian team to retire them out of World Cup play, essentially, on Monday night. I think like that's going to be a big part of the build here over the next 48 hours.
0: It's kind of BS that it's not like either or. I can understand sending a guy off and you play him with 10, But to make him miss the next game seems like a little much. I know those are the rules or whatever, but that's my complaint this morning with the world.
1: I certainly this morning would like it to not be the case.
0: But it should be like hockey. Like, you get a guy back.
1: Yeah.
0: At least on the floor if somebody scores.
1: Yeah, I...
0: No, they don't play with 10 on Monday, though.
1: No, Monday will be...
0: You're back to full strength. You just don't have Balogun.
1: Here's the thing that really sucks for Balogun. Not only is he not able to play, at the World Cup, he can't be, like, on the bench. Like,
0: what?
1: He has to watch from, like, the stands, basically. Which just sucks.
0: So they can get him into a suite or something, right?
1: Yeah, like they can put him in like the U.S. soccer suite or whatever.
0: That's ridiculous.
1: But like, it's one of those things. Like, you know, college football changed this rule. If we know that if Eddie gets ejected for targeting, Eddie's not going back to the game.
0: Yeah, but they at least let you stand on the sidelines now.
1: Sit on the sideline or stuff like that. Or hey, in the NBA playoffs, if Draymond's ejected or whatever, not able to play, like. It's not like a, hey, you can't be anywhere in the locker room or in the tunnel. Like, Balogun's basically going to have to just, like, show up on game day. Once everybody gets there, he'll be like, all right, peace, see ya, and he's going to head up to the suite, which just, like, sucks.
0: That's BS.
1: Like, there's no reason he shouldn't be able to just chill on the bench.
0: No. No, he should be out there.
1: So, that really, really sucks for him.
0: Yeah, that's a tough break.
1: Need to win it for him so that he can get back into this tournament.
0: Maybe it'll be kind of galvanizing in a way.
1: Hopefully. Fingers crossed.
0: And it's going to be Pepsi Boy that wins. Or that plays.
1: Probably, yes.
0: Okay.
1: Just because Potch hasn't really thrown Haji Wright, the other forward option, out there. So
0: I didn't even know he was on the team until now.
1: I would imagine that it would be quite the shock to go no meaningful minutes. Hey, maybe the biggest game in the U.S. soccer history.
0: Sure.
1: Get out there. Have a ball, you know?
0: Yeah, that sucks. What are you going to do, though?
1: Wait till Monday, I suppose.
0: I guess we're the winners, though. We did win, and that's all that matters.
1: Grab the W, move forward, and then we roll from there.
0: I love it. I like it a lot.
2: Just got to beat Belgium, and you get Balogun back.
1: Make it happen. Do it for
0: Florida. Hashtag analysis.
1: That was the... I did enjoy that you just created a million Florian Balogun's. There was also the Balogun school walkout tweets that were making their way yesterday, which I really appreciated.
0: The kids need to plan that, at least from a summer school perspective.
1: Yeah, walk out of summer school. I don't know what the summer school, like outside of summer school, what the situation would be like.
0: You know,
1: be like a pool walkout, like where everybody's there, maybe?
0: Yeah, maybe. The thing about soccer that has really irked me here over the last couple of days, and it happened again last night, is when a team scores, you gotta wait for a second to celebrate.
1: Yeah.
0: Had that on the, was it Pulisic that scored?
1: I mean, you had
0: and
1: it.
0: And then they called the offsides.
1: The Pulisic, you had it on Balogun with his first one.
0: Maybe, no, that's the one that I was thinking of. It was the Balogun first one.
1: It's, it sucks because, Balogun and Pulisic both, like, wasted great celebrations too. Although Balogun hit us back. He hit the LeBron, which I appreciate.
0: He did hit the LeBron. I saw LeBron was tweeting about it last night.
1: That was a good sense
0: of
1: moment.
0: That's the portion of LeBron that I want to see online.
1: Yeah, that we are okay with that bit.
0: I thought that was funny.
1: Yeah, that's something that has been a widespread complaint of VAR and the offside.
0: Oh, it's just like
1: offside going to VAR is that, hey, incredible moment in the stadium. We're going to celebrate it. And then you have to wait 2 or 3 minutes.
0: Yeah.
1: And then it's exactly like the other way in that Australia game, the Alex Freeman goal, where he scores it, it's initially whistled as offside, and so you do the celebration, then you're like, oh no, and then it goes to review, and the longer it's in review, like, it builds a little bit, and then you have to, like, celebrate again, but now you're celebrating a ref going goal, as opposed to it just happening, which sucks. It does.
0: It you have to recalibrate a little bit.
1: Yeah.
0: Not a fan of that. I don't like having to think too much.
1: That's been a problem since they introduced VAR, and we've gotten no closer to finding any kind of solution to that, which...
0: Here's another thing. Am I just an idiot, or was, like, VAR originally just to check... Was that what it's for, to check offsides?
1: But it was originally for, like, hey, if there's an offside, or if there's a really obvious penalty or red card that we missed, like, can we just get that stuff right? And then... The crazy thing about VAR is Germany applies it in their league slightly different than the Premier League applies it in their league.
0: Oh, so it's not a universal thing.
1: It's slightly different than how Spain uses it. And, oh, by the way, how all those individual leagues use it is not the exact way that FIFA likes it being used. Like,
0: gotcha.
1: FIFA has had way less VAR interventions than, like, the Premier League has.
0: Okay.
1: As far as that goes. And so it's not even standard across the sport. Every league kind of does their own thing.
0: Mm-hmm.
1: Like, at least in college football, every conference plays by the same rules.
0: Yeah, sure.
1: You know what I mean? This would be like if the ACC basically said, hey, we only want to use instant replay for targeting and nothing else.
0: Well, let's be careful what we wish for. You never know what the ACC is up to.
1: Let's not give them any ideas, but.
0: They figure out their tiebreaker yet?
1: I don't know.
0: Maybe that'll be in the Phil Still magazine that I pick up next week.
1: Put that up there, or maybe that'll just be what they unveil at Media Days. That should be what the ACC Media Day is for. It's just like, hey, here's our tiebreaker situation. Let me talk you through it.
0: That would probably be good for them, because anything else that they're going to throw out is probably really dumb. All right, yes. 750, Franchise Morning Show. We roll into hour number three, and when you talk about the elite level of give-up that it is going to be, you're about to watch a scene. This is going to be a movie.
1: It's going to be a movie. Thankfully, Josh Callaway will be will bring him out of the pen at 8:15.
0: Josh Callaway might have one of the longest recorded phone calls in the history of the franchise.
1: Oh, we're running to like 8:40. We're going to ask about everything just like in life.
0: It might be an 8:50 thing. All right, be back.
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6: Would she say yes? All evening, he'd been waiting for the perfect moment to drop to one knee. 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

0: Welcome back. Hour number three, Franchise Boarding Show, here on a Thursday, July 2nd. We will be out tomorrow, 4th of July weekend, headed to the lake, headed to a backyard, headed to a pool, headed to a grill.
1: Get to a body of water.
0: Get to a body of water.
1: Grill, get
0: it's going to
1: gonna
0: be so effing hot this weekend. I think for the first time, really, truly, I guess all summer, we're going to be headed into the triple digits around here. And I don't know if you've stepped outside this morning.
1: Sweltering
0: but
1: already.
0: There is something about the feeling of summer that has arrived here to the state of Oklahoma.
1: Suffocating heat as far as that goes.
0: Yeah, it's miserable.
1: It unfortunately, like, we knew it was coming at some point. I guess I consider it a win that we've got all the way to July 2.
0: No, it is.
1: You know what I mean?
0: It is.
1: That's not going to make me feel any better today.
0: It's certainly not going to make you feel any better. And I guess in a way it makes it a little bit easier if you just realize that this is our new life.
1: Yes.
0: The good news is we have a soccer team that is making everybody proud. They win 2-0 on Wednesday night in San Francisco. I guess Santa Clara, Bay Area. You get the idea. Unbelievable game. Incredible performance for a team that was playing with, 10 men for about
1: half an hour.
0: 35 minutes of the game?
1: Give or take.
0: Just an unbelievable performance. A Malik Tillman free kick that will be, you know, as we were talking about just last segment, will be, I think, probably in the echelon of bigger goals in our nation's history. And I guess, in a way, this is kind of like the OU baseball situation that we talked about a month ago or a couple weeks ago. Every game from here on out is the biggest game that we've ever played.
1: Yeah, yeah. And it's going to be a situation of, I think you're going to hear a lot of, hey, there's the, you know, if you want to get on the chalkboard and do the X's and O's, but right now this thing's about, and Poch, I don't want to like discount that he's doing stuff tactically that the U.S. hasn't done, but Mauricio Pochettino might be one of the perfect guys as far as managers in the world right now that is a purveyor of vibes and is about like fostering this team spirit and rolling this thing forward and trying to like seize momentum and keep carrying it. He doesn't mind playing into the underdog. Well, also, I think that you saw

0: of, I don't know if that's even underdog, but more just like, we're going to take this mentality into the game. We're not going to get outdone on this stage, like that kind of thing. And this thing's going to be about how far can you take this momentum? I know that it's when you look at the path, when you look at like realistically, are they going to win the World Cup? Probably not. But it's exactly like when, you know, Skip starts doing the, you know, why can't it be us? Why not us type situation? You're kind of starting to see, I think, that belief that this team could continue to deliver like a little bit of a special run. And I know it's weird talking about like if they just make the quarterfinals, I think that would be special. But you look ahead and if you get the Spain, France, Argentina path, it's like no one's going to be disappointed if you don't make it through that. If you can go out there and roll this momentum into a victory over Belgium on Monday. Huge last
1: Beautiful
0: night.
1: Beautiful stuff.
0: Ended your 12-game winless streak against European sides.
1: Ooh, so I like that.
0: Snapped that so you don't have that going into this Belgium game on Monday night.
1: Okay. I like that.
2: Always nice to kick some European ass.
0: Yes.
1: Absolutely.
0: We love doing that this time of year specifically.
1: You know, I did see the, they had a special on the pregame show yesterday with Pochettino's parents down in Argentina. It's pretty sick. He's from a farm, like a down at like 3,500.
0: Yeah.
1: It was awesome.
0: His story is pretty just incredible about his rise through and some of the places that he's been in life because of soccer and things like that. And now I'm, if we could get Poch's parents, like if we can go cutaways to Poch's parents as opposed to random celebrity X, I think that that would be an upgrade to our World Cup experience.
1: Need to fly him over here. Were they still watching over in Argentina yesterday?
0: I don't know where they were, but if they're not in Seattle, then what are we doing?
1: Well, I don't know, though. I don't know. We don't want to break up the mojo.
0: Yeah.
1: So maybe they need to stay where they're at.
0: Well, this is the, I told everyone where we were at last night. It's like, hey, same place, same time, Monday. And if you're not here Monday and the U.S. loses, you have to live with that for the next 4 years.
1: That's fact and fact. Fact and fair, actually. Either way, awesome stuff last night for the U.S. men's national team. Now we go into Monday night in Belgium. Certainly, as it's been described to be this morning, it's going to be extremely tough without our boy Flo. But maybe we fight for his freedom today.
0: Yeah, we'll see. I mean,
1: it did make me feel better. And it might have just been an algorithm thing. It did make me feel better that everybody was like, yeah, that's terrible.
0: Yeah, I mean, for the most part, across the board. It's, again, it's one of those situations where if you look at all of these, you know, bang-bang plays in slow motion, we see this. How many times a year do we see this with college football and targeting? But like, Sure. Yeah, if we slow this down to the frame-by-frame-by-frame, it looks like you tried to kill a man, and then you play it in real speed, and the running back's head lowered right as you go in to make the tackle, and it makes it look like a car crash.
1: Sure.
0: You know what I mean? Like, if you want to legislate everything in slow-mo, then everyone's a criminal, basically, as far as that goes. And it makes it extra S that Messi basically had like the same thing happen to him in the first game of the World Cup. But because those refs were sensical, like now it's like, hey, Messi and Flo did the same thing and Messi gets off scot-free.
1: That's what I'm saying. Like, what is the actual rule? You can't come down with your foot on somebody, the back of somebody's leg. Yeah, is that what they're preventing?
0: Yeah, it's basically if you fly into something, studs up. So Okay. When your studs rake across the calf or rake across the ankle.
1: I mean, you didn't even make them bleed, though.
0: It's basically
1: blood first.
0: If you hit like the upper part of the foot into the ankle onto the back of the leg, they go a little overboard to kind of protect that to make sure that doesn't happen, but it's also,
1: I just feel like I see that all the time and it's never called.
0: But that's also a thing of, if it's pretty clear that it was not intentional, then it's a foul, yellow card, hey, you're on thin ice, that kind of thing. The ones that they're trying to prevent are like when you really come screaming into that. And that was not the case at all. There were two guys bound for the ball. Flo gets turned behind the Bosnian guy and his foot comes down to the wrong spot. If you go back and watch it, his eyes are on the ball the entire time. He's clearly, it's just two guys that get tangled up. It looks bad, but because you put it in slow-mo, they say red card.
1: It's ridiculous.
0: Brazilians trying to ruin it for us, the referee.
1: Well, we are looking forward to Monday night. That's going to be an absolute scene up at Lumen Field in Seattle. I know that just talking to, what's his name? Chris Ovid, God bless. Mm-hmm. You know, he was up there for the Australia game. I was talking to him about when he made his way over to Omaha. He said it was

0: unbelievable. Just the scene around the ballpark, because he was over at, what do they call it now? Not Safeco. Seattle's baseball field. It's right across the street. It's literally right across T-Mobile.
1: Yeah.
0: He was over there working. He works for the Mariners. He said that the scene outside of the stadium for the Australia game was awesome. Yeah. It obviously came across the television, too.
1: Ton of the, like, the scenes from, like, the march to the stadium. Unbelievable as far as that goes out of Seattle. And
0: hell yeah.
1: Again, we, like, Seattle, Kansas City, probably the like, 1A, 1B.
0: Sure.
1: Pick your poison cities that you'd put forward for American soccer cities. And I know it was talked about in a big way when Seattle, like, that was the first U.S. men's national team game in Seattle in, like, a decade.
0: Uh-huh.
1: That Australia game. And it was talked a ton about how part of the financial package to build that was it didn't get approved through Seattle, either on the like the organization side or the city side, unless the dimensions were going to be large enough to fit soccer fields.
0: Oh, really?
1: Yeah. So that was part of building Lumen. Was
0: so we've been building this for years.
1: Yeah, that was part of was
0: this is our moment.
1: Paul Allen's vision for like what he wanted that to be. And as awesome as the scenes were at SoFi in the first game and the third game, as awesome as things were last night, I don't think we've gotten close to touching the atmosphere in Seattle for what it effectively became. If the U.S. wins that game, they punch their ticket to the knockout stage. You talk about a round of 16 game, a game where everyone feels hard done by the Balogun decision, a game where I think everyone's going to try and do – I think everyone's going to be cool with the U.S. playing the underdog card of, hey,
0: sure,
1: you know, we're not supposed to beat – big mighty Belgium or anything like that. That becomes a spot where I think that whatever you saw against Australia, let's turn that up to like 15. And I think that's a like realistic expectation.
0: I think they mentioned it on the broadcast last night, but it seemed like after the USA scored to take the early lead, everybody kind of just exhaled and their crowd really got into it.
1: Yeah. Yeah. And because it's we had lived a charmed life, right? Even in the loss to Turkey, every single one of these games, the U.S., you look
0: scored
1: up...
0: scored in the first 11 minutes, right?
1: First 11, 12 minutes, the U.S. already had an early goal and was able to really put the pressure on, and that was the first moment where it was like, okay, things are not kind of coming off as far as this goes. It's not like Bosnia was just having open season on the back of the net or anything. Coming out of the first hydration break, I know they had put the stat up that the U.S. had completed like 150 passes and Bosnia had only completed 26 or whatever, so it was like dominating the ball, dominating all the chances, and like... we were just going, the flow of traffic was one way, but until you get that goal, I think you see that, especially if you're the favorite coming in, it gets really, really, really nervy. The good news is, thankfully, they avoided like an England situation where DR Congo gets the early goal and really puts the pressure on you, but it gets into, everybody gets really, really tight, but the good news is that even if they were offsides, at least we kept picking the ball out of the back of the net the right way until Balogun's finally stood.
0: What do we know about this Nakashima kid? Brandon Nakashima. I didn't know he was a person until literally 2 minutes ago.
1: Yeah, same.
0: He's winning, though.
1: Same, and he's a seed.
0: And he's a seeded player.
1: So, is that a 28? Right, well,
0: 28. Go USA, go. I like that.
1: Big serves?
0: Brandon Nakashima.
1: Big serves out there on one of the outer courts.
0: Just beating that. I mean, this might be the suburb of America, is what we're telling you.
1: Wow. You get us a Coco Gauff, Taylor Fritz... men's and women's champion out at Wimbledon?
0: Yes.
1: Who says no to that?
0: It's what we want.
2: It's written in the stars on the 250th.
1: Got to make it happen. I appreciate our athletes are stepping up to celebrate the 250th anniversary in the right way. It's perfect.
0: I think it is. Well, we're getting pictures from Michael Rubin's white party last night on the Hamptons.
1: How did that go?
0: It looked like it was a time. A-Rod was there. That's all I've seen so far.
1: Did they have to, I guess, is that the pregame to the Swift-Kelsey wedding?
0: Yeah, it might
1: over
0: be.
1: Over at MSG?
0: It might be. That's going to be a scene this weekend.
1: Good luck to everyone involved there, I suppose.
0: Something like that. It's kind of crazy. All right. Well, he has to get it done. I mean, we're going to be in training camp here before too long.
1: Yeah. I mean, we, no messing around here.
0: That's fair. All right. You know, it is kind of fun. We had, Roger Denny stopped by the scoop offices. He joined us, what was that, Friday last week? Thursday last week?
1: Yes.
0: It was good to catch up with the AD. He's been a busy man here over the last couple of months since taking over.
1: Did he get successfully moved in? I know that him and I were both moving. I have a slight feeling that his moving experience and my moving experience, a little different probably this past weekend, but hope he got his everything done.
0: There's just no worse experience in this world than moving. I got a buddy that's moving right now, and he's paying for all of it and having movers and all that kind of stuff. It's just, I think the process, and he might have said it best last night when he was talking about, you just get to a point where you don't feel like you're doing any damage.
1: Yeah.
0: There's like just boxes on boxes on boxes.
1: Well,
0: and I think doing it during the summer too, where you'd go outside, you move one box, and then you're sweating, you're back into it. It just makes it even worse.
1: I've had, now, not like three straight summers. I've had three straight leases that have been up in June, and it has been all three times.
0: But that's the only time that we can do it.
1: Yeah, it's like all three times, it's the hottest day. Like it, for me, it's the most convenient time for like our schedule, which is why I set it up that way. But the last three times I've moved, the day that has been, hey, like this is the day that we're getting the truck and really doing a bunch of damage, has been the hottest day that year. Three straight moves. And I'm just like, I need to get off this cycle somehow.
0: 100%.
1: I don't know how to do it, but I need to get off this cycle.
0: The good news is, are you done? Are you on the back end?
1: I'm done. I'm just next week.
0: You need to turn that key in. Did it feel good?
1: Everything was turned in. Got the like, hey, you're all clear. No extra charges.
0: Did you get your deposit back?
1: No, but it was a small deposit. Okay. So it was like a
0: small enough that you just kind of shrug and go, I don't care.
1: It was a small deposit, and
0: you never call me again. That's the point.
1: It was one of those of like, I don't need the $200 back. Just do whatever you need to do. I just want to be done. I'm ready to not think about a box or be moving back and forth. Like, yeah, I'm at the old office, going back home, all that. I'm just ready to be posted up and done. Now, next week, I'm going to have to, like, reorganize some of the boxes.
0: Because we
1: definitely did the, I'm just going to pile these up. What corner do you want me to pile it up in? And I'm not going to touch those for 2 weeks because I'm just over it.
0: Well, it's better that you know that going in, and then you could at least put it off until August.
1: Yes, 100%.
0: Especially if we have two soccer games next week. Bookending the week with soccer games might be the most perfect setup that you could possibly have.
1: Monday,
0: and you're going to be out Friday. It's your birthday.
1: Yeah, I'll be out Friday.
0: I mean, what a birthday present it would be to be playing in, where'd you say, Los Angeles?
1: Yeah.
0: Against France? Or Spain?
1: Probably.
0: Most likely? Unless Austria does us a solid today.
1: We're putting some carts before horses, but like,
0: well, that'd
1: be like the all-time birthday present.
0: That's
1: for like
0: the American dream right now. So we're gonna do that all week.
1: We're gonna do that all week. Basically, if the U.S. went on Monday, the plan is to be in the pool basically all day Friday.
0: Yeah.
1: Have acquired a projector to roll out there so that we can set the projector up outside.
0: Your own pool?
1: Yeah.
0: That's perfect.
1: And that. I think those are the conditions where the U.S., if they win Monday, could get like totally shredded. And I'd be like, yeah, it made the quarterfinal, birthday party, put the game on, just chill.
0: Are we one win away from ultimate morale victory, or do they need to win on Monday?
1: I would say,
0: or are we already there?
1: I think that as long as you don't get embarrassed on Monday,
0: okay,
1: it's like, moral victory, not because of the results. So last night was the first knockout win since 2002.
0: Second all time, right?
1: It's had one or two more. Do you want to count the 1934?
0: No.
1: You know what I mean?
0: No, no, no,
1: so as far as that
0: we,
1: goes.
0: We don't count anything
1: like
0: that.
1: In modern soccer, yes. They doubled their knockout haul basically last night. Now, again, this is the last night was the extra round. So this would be like going from the 4-team college football playoff, and then you win the first round of the 12-team playoff.
0: Sure.
1: Like, you're not back to the point where you have been before. But I think that if you had told me before the tournament, hey, they'll win the first knockout game and lose and they're out of 16, I would have been pretty lukewarm on it. But the way that they played, certainly in the first two games, the way that they played last night, as long as you don't get embarrassed on Monday, I think you can find moral victory. If they win on Monday and make it to the quarters, there's nothing that could happen on Friday that will take away from like
0: we're a top 18.
1: What this happened is, especially when you look at like what the draw is gonna be. Like, it's one of those of like even if you get shredded on Friday, if it's Spain, you weren't supposed to beat Spain. Like, that'd be an incredible upset.
0: We need Austria to beat Spain today.
1: We need Austria to beat Spain.
0: I don't know if Austria can do that. I don't know if they have that in their bodies.
1: Vibe wise, for this show, Croatia beating Portugal would be awesome.
0: Yeah.
1: If I were picking like the U.S., what I would actually prefer to see, if you could tell me that Austria and Portugal is going to be the other round of 16 game. There's something about all the experience that this, I know that they're very, very old, but this group of Croatians has that I just don't want any piece of.
0: Okay. That really put me in a bind.
1: It'd put Christian Pulisic in a bind.
0: Is he Croatian?
1: Yeah, he's also got some
0: Croatian. I didn't know he was my cousin. Well, that's why he's my favorite player then. Forget about that. All right, 8:13, Franchise Boarding Show. Let's call Josh Calloway. And we might talk to him for damn near 30. He literally might have to tell us, hey, I got to go.
1: Yeah, I think that...
0: That's how long this might be.
1: Josh is probably going to hit us with the kiddo is roaring in the background. I have to hang up the phone right now. We'll be like, are you
0: sure? And even
1: sure?
0: Then, we might just go to break and never come back.
1: Just say, put him on.
0: Talk to you on Monday. All right, be back.
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0: guy Brandon Nashikama, Nakashima.
1: Our boy's blowing it here.
0: It's playing five in the fifth set.
2: He's playing out
0: of
2: the Shelton playbook, unfortunately.
0: We'll shape up. What is that? Is that, what's his sponsor? Fila? Is that Fila? Is that what that is?
2: For...
0: Nakashima.
2: Let's see. Yeah. Let's see.
0: The big F.
2: I would think so. Is that or is... Dumb question. It's like Fabletics trying to like get into like...
0: I don't know.
2: Apparel sponsorship?
0: Was it Fila that used to be big back in the day?
2: Yes.
0: We need to bring that back. They usually had some pretty cool stuff. All right. We got Josh?
2: Yes.
0: Oh.
2: Yes, we do.
0: All right. Bring him in. Bring in Josh. Josh Calloway, 24/7 Sports. Good morning, sir.
3: Gentlemen, how are we doing?
0: Doing excellent.
2: We're doing well. Just letting you know, I hope you blocked out time to like 8:40 because this is Eddie's last segment of the week. I'm out after, the 9 o'clock
0: We're basically
2: hour.
0: Non-existent right now.
2: We are fully taking you.
0: This is your show.
2: As far as you'll let us go.
0: This is your show. Welcome to the show.
2: Those are Fabletics shorts. So I think that this might be a Fabletics situation.
0: You watching the Wimbledon?
3: I don't have it on right now, but I have been throughout the week. It's been fun. It's been entertaining. I've enjoyed it.
2: What'd you make of Serena's step back into the singles game?
3: I mean, I thought she played okay, right? I mean,
2: I thought
3: was
2: she
3: kind
2: looked
3: of,
2: better than what she was three years ago when she retired.
3: I mean, you don't play for 4 years. And I know she's played some doubles here and there. But to jump back in, you know, at Wimbledon, of all places, and, you know, I thought really more than anything, you know, just probably ran out of steam a little bit. I mean, it was a long match, you know, over 2 hours, you know, full three sets and everything. But for her to bounce back and to get that second set was pretty cool. And it kind of stinks because there was just like there was a moment there where she wins the second set and then she has, you know, some momentum early in the third. I think she up a break, I think, in the third set. Like
2: break early.
3: Yeah. It felt for a while like, oh man, she's really going to win. Yeah. Not that anyone's thinking that she's going to go on a deep run or anything, but like, man, she's going to get a win. Like, that's cool. We get to do this again in a couple of days, but, you know, good credit to, Maya Joint, which is, you know, for her, that was a spot where, you know, young player hadn't really been playing well, playing Serena Williams. You know, everyone wants you to lose, basically, because everyone wants to see Serena win. That's a really tough spot and an easy spot to kind of, you know, crumble a little bit. And credit to her. She played well and found a way to buckle down in the third set and win. So it was fun to watch her play again. Hopefully she plays, you know, in the U.S. Open.
2: Oh, I think...
3: Yeah.
2: Because there was a point.
0: Was that on the table?
2: Well, so Serena coming back, she had kind of in the lead up given the, you know, yeah, I'm just happy to be back. It'll be fun. Glad my daughter's going to get to see me play when she kind of knows what's going on. But, Josh, I think that you could see when she came alive in the second set, you started to see the gears turning of this is a Serena Williams that is not a aging Serena, just happy to be here. This is a Serena Williams that looks ticked off that she's not landing every single one of these punches and that you could tell that 44-year-old Serena was like, you let me play some matches and I'll see you at the U.S. Open. Like that's kind of the vibe I got from Serena as she rolled through that second set.
3: Well, I think there was, you know, I could be wrong and maybe I misheard or misunderstood, but they made it sound like that playing the U.S. Open was kind of the original like idea, the original goal. And she just kind of got offered the wild card at Wimbledon and kind of was like, all right, you know, well, sure, sort of a thing. Like, I'll take a shot at it. Because this is the first thing she played. I mean, there was no lead-up events, obviously. And again, she's played some doubles here and there with her sister and stuff. So it's not like she's just literally not picked up a racket by any means. But, you know, to jump right back in. So I'd be interested to see, you know, after this, does she play like a smaller event here or there back in the United States?
2: Cincinnati or something.
3: Yeah, exactly. Cause they always have a bunch of those, you know, North American tournaments up in, there's the one in Canada, like you said, Cincinnati, like maybe play one of those at least and then try to play U.S. Open and kind of see where the chips fall. But yeah, I mean, she played well. I mean, 44 years old, hadn't played in literally 4 years, jumping right back into Wimbledon. She played well. And like I said, for a while, it was like, oh, man, she's going to win. It just kind of slipped away a bit in the third set there. But, yeah, definitely fun. And I'd be on board. I need more of this. I need Nadal to do this. I need Federer to do this. I need everyone to come back and play again just so we can see him again.
0: What about Andre Agassi?
3: Sure. He's really old, though. How old is he?
0: I don't know.
2: He's up there. I just want Andre.
0: A little meth would be running all over the court, though.
2: That's true. I just want Andre to be on the desk more. When he dropped into the French Open coverage for like the last 4 days, he was just dropping like banger after banger after banger. And I was like, Andre, my guy, you are so good at this. I know that you
0: They knew everybody had been beaten out there. Like, we got to do something for ratings.
2: Yeah. Andre's like, I know he doesn't want to do the full like travel schedule. And he's like, I've lived that life, stuff like that. But there's no reason why we can't call on Andre for 8 weeks a year.
3: Well, remember, he absolutely roasted the guy at the French Open. I'm totally blanking on who it was that he pulled out of the match because he was like sick or whatever.
2: Yeah.
3: You know what we're talking about?
2: The other Italian. Yeah, the other Italian.
3: Yes. He just sat on the desk and like absolutely destroyed that guy for not trying to play. Like that was awesome. I appreciate some of these tennis guys because John McEnroe is the same way. And obviously Johnny Mac's been doing TV for like forever now. And he does absolutely he'll step up there and just smoke dudes if they're not playing well. It's awesome. He just has no filter in the booth at all. It's very, very enjoyable. Really cool thing I did one time when I was a kid. You know, do you remember they used to have, I don't think they do it anymore, where they used to have like the Legends series thing. They came
2: through.
3: Yeah,
2: they come through like the Cox Center and stuff like that.
3: Yes, they came through in Tulsa at the BOK Center. And I went when I was, I don't know how old I was, but it was after Andy Roddick had retired. So, I mean, I guess I was a little older. I don't remember exactly what the timeline was because Andy Roddick was in it and John McEnroe was in it and like Jim Courier and like one other guy. I can't remember who. And they played like a set each at the BOK Center. It was really cool. It was a fun thing. It was cool seeing Johnny Mac play because he can still get around and play. Even though he's like an older dude, he can still whack the ball. It's fun. It's fun to watch.
0: This is kind of like Josh McQuishan yesterday. We told him we could talk soccer and then he went off the deep end. He almost just went off the deep end, name dropping all those
2: listen,
0: old guys.
2: Listen. We told him at the top, we're taking him to 840. So you got to fill that. Have you enjoyed the World Cup happenings? Last night was pretty magical.
0: Yeah, that was awesome.
3: Yeah, it was really cool. Really fun to watch. The Balogun stuff sucks, obviously, because I've really, really enjoyed it. It's funny because it was literally – I didn't see it happen. So Balogun scored, and it was a halftime, and I'm putting my kid to bed, and I read her a story for bed. I only was gone for, I don't know, 5-10 minutes at the absolute max, and I came back, and I saw that they were down a man. And I was like, what happened here? You know, so I found the clip and I was like, oh no, it was Balogun. Like the way it unfolded was very unfortunate because he's been awesome. He's been maybe their best guy. And obviously he had already scored a goal yesterday. He had the goal get wiped off and then he gets it again, you know, shortly thereafter anyway. And it's like, he's been electric and now they lose him for the next game against Belgium, which really sucks. But I mean, overall they're playing well. It was fun to handle business. You kind of felt going in like, they really need to, at the very least, right, get to the round of 16, and they've done that. And so now you kind of see it's just, well, it is funny or fun. I don't really know the right word for it. It's kind of just crazy, I guess, the path that they have with if it goes chalk, Belgium, Spain, France, Argentina, like
2: Looney Tunes. It's like
3: it's like you couldn't have drawn it up any more ridiculous than that to try and make an actual run at this thing, but. One at a time. It was very fun. The free kick from Tillman was sick. And hey, we'll see what happens on Monday night. I'll be watching, obviously against Belgium. I would think Seattle's a good place for that. I would think that the Seattle folks out there will be insane for that game. So who knows? They pull a little upset and keep this thing rolling.
0: Should Margo be staying up for these games?
3: Not to bed at like. Are you saying that I shouldn't have put her to bed? I should have kept her up.
0: Yeah, I think she should be watching these games if she's going to grow into a the next U.S. women's national team star.
3: I guess that's fair. Maybe she caught the first half. Maybe she needs to see the full thing. Maybe the red card doesn't happen if she was dialed.
0: A lot of people are saying that it's kind of the Callaway family's fault.
3: Very possible.
0: No, it's going to be a scene on Monday night.
3: We've been watching Wimbledon a lot, and she's going to be a tennis prodigy. That's going to happen.
2: We love that.
0: I think that's very fair.
2: Make
0: sure she's watching everything that Coco's doing, and she can avoid that with the heart, you know, the scare that was yesterday. This Nakashima kid's about to blow it. It's really about to piss me off. I thought we were on an American Excellent tour.
2: Well, you need to cover her eyes when Coco serves, but let her watch everything else.
3: Yeah, well, Ben Shelton already absolutely blew it.
0: That was disappointing. So.
2: Hey, Ben Shelton.
3: That was extremely disappointing.
2: Shelton went down so that our guy Taylor Fritz can soar. That's what I'm telling myself.
3: I think isn't, I'm pretty sure Tiafoe and Fritz are lined up to play in the fourth round, I want to say, if I'm not mistaken. And that,
0: I know Bob was talking about that yesterday a little bit.
3: It's kind of fun, and it, like, one of them will win, but also it sucks. Like, man, they're going to play each other that early. Cause I think their lines are playing the fourth round if no upsets occur. So that'll be kind of fun, but also kind of sucks that someone will be out. Yeah. But someone will get to the quarter, so glass half full.
4: The Fritz path is going to be nuts. He's going to have to go through, what was it, Draper and then Shelton, I think, in the third round, and then get to Tiafoe if everything went chalk. So I guess one less as far as that goes.
3: Did you guys see Djokovic pretend to get cut by the ball girl?
0: Yeah, that was pretty funny.
4: Yes.
3: That was great. That was great. That was very enjoyable.
4: Good vibes there. Outside of the American happenings, have you been taking in this knockout stage here to the World? It feels like we turn on the TV every day, and I'm just like, listen, we've had an incredible World Cup. If we're going to get a stinker or two, and then the stinkers just don't come.
3: No, the knockout round has been awesome. I've watched pretty much all of it so far, and it's amazing how many of these games have been. We've kind of been getting teased with these upsets. It kind of felt like England was really on the ropes yesterday, and then Harry Kane just went insane. Both of his goals were sick, especially the last one to take the lead.
0: Yeah, it was dirty.
3: It was just awesome. Yeah, it was just sick. And then, obviously, the Belgium game was of extreme interest for us because for a long time it felt like, oh man, like this part of the bracket's going to open up a little bit with Belgium getting knocked out here. But of course, they make the big push late to get the two goals, and then you know the penalty kick. I get it. I don't know. It felt like kind of a scummy way to end that game. I get it. It was probably the right call. I'm not going to pretend to know like the, you know, specifics of the rulings and stuff. It just kind of sucked after 120 minutes that they end on the penalty kick yesterday with Belgium. But, you know, it has been really fun. Like you said, every game has been good. I mean, every game has gone to the wire. It's been crazy how many games have had a goal in the, like, extra time.
0: I was thinking
3: like
0: about that the other day.
3: It's constant.
4: I think that during the Ivory Coast-Norway game, the chick dropped the fact that, like, there have been literally between the group stage and the knockouts, like, 20-plus goals in stoppage time, like, second-half stoppage time, which is just insane.
3: It's happening constantly. And the amount of games that have been, you know, the team that's down, you know, at the 85th minute or whatever finds a way to either tie it to force extra time or whatever. Like, the amount of, like, quick misdirections of what you think a game is in hand or it's going to go one way, and then all of a sudden, like, boom. I mean, the way Senegal just kind of crumbled yesterday was
0: just an all-time collapse.
3: I mean, you're up 2-0 with, you know, 10 minutes left, and let that slip away was pretty brutal. But, yeah, no, it's been extremely entertaining. I've really, really enjoyed it, and there's still a long way to go, which is fun. Because you know, I think the group stage, like I said on Tuesday, like, I didn't watch as much of it as normal because we were in Omaha for a lot of it, but it kind of felt like it lost a little punch just because so many teams made it through. And, you know, especially the third games, it felt like a lot of teams were just sitting guys. And it was still entertaining, but not as much. But we're kind of reaping the benefits of that now. Like, the knockout rounds have been sick so far. And there's obviously still a lot of the best games still to come. So I'm really excited for Mexico-England on Sunday. That has all the makings. That should be a fun one.
0: It's going to be an absolute scene. Down in Mexico City on Sunday night. Hey, what'd you make of the Boston Celtics yesterday?
3: Oh, I hate that for them. That's gross. It's funny that I think I saw, I don't want to say credit because I want to say someone else tweeted, and I can't remember who off the top of my head, but basically every team that has traded for Paul George lost the trade. It's like they're like 0-5. And so, I just don't understand. I'm just very confused. I get that they kind of felt like they had to move off Jaylen Brown, just kind of the way that everything is sort of unfolded and kind of what he has said, and they kind of felt like it was an untenable situation with him and Tatum. I just don't get why that's the move. I mean, the picks and stuff are nice, but like you have Jason Tatum in his prime, like you're trying to win right now. I don't really know what the picks do for you unless you're going to flip those into something else. I don't know. I mean, Paul George had a terrible year. He was good in the playoffs. Ironically, the only really time he played well was in the Boston series when they beat the Celtics in the playoffs. That was really kind of his high moment year. I mean, he was good in that round, in that series. So I don't know. Maybe it works out, but I doubt it. Like, I'm not crazy about it. And on the flip side for Philly, I mean, pretty nice. I mean, I don't know how it's going to shape up. I mean, the Sixers have been kind of one of those franchises that have always kind of, at least lately, been a little snake bitten. Like, it's kind of one thing is another. But, I mean, the combination of Brown, Maxey, Edgecombe, obviously then Embiid, if you can have him healthy, like that's pretty fun. That's a pretty fun little starting lineup there that has a chance to be pretty good. So I don't hate it at all for Philly. I actually pretty kind of like it. And for Boston, I just don't understand, especially considering that you were pushing so hard for Giannis. And to kind of pivot to Paul George, it just kind of seems like that's a weird pivot. But I don't know. We'll see. But I'm not crazy about it for Boston. I kind of don't mind it for Philly. I think that's going to be a fun team.
4: Talking to Josh Calloway here on the Quail Creek Bank Franchise Hotline. Yeah, so Eddie and I talked about that. It's insane that your bar, your line in the sand for Boston was because we didn't want to give up Hugo Gonzalez as part of a Giannis deal. We have now traded Jaylen Brown for Paul George.
3: Yeah, right, exactly. It's I don't know. I don't really understand what Boston is doing. And like Jaylen Brown, you know, however you think he is, where you think he falls in the pecking order, he was like an MVP candidate for like a good chunk of this season. So I don't know. It just seems like they just didn't get enough. And like I said, the picks are cool and all, but when you're a team that's trying to make a push to win a championship right now, it just doesn't, I don't really know what those do for you. So I don't know. And the fact that Philly is going to be good. So, I mean, how good are those picks even going to be? You know, I don't know. It seems like an odd move for the Celtics. And I think their fans have reacted accordingly with, the way that's kind of gone over, looking at some of the Celtics fans' reaction to it. So we'll see. Not great. I will say, does it not feel like the Sixers are just making the move to the better uniforms, the black uniforms, like the Shams edit? With Jaylen Brown, the black uniform looks sick. That gives you better feelings than the white and blue.
4: Yeah.
3: I'm a fan of the Iverson unis.
4: I think part of it's that we've just seen like the various versions of the Joel teams crash out, like the Ben Simmons mental health crisis in Atlanta happened in the white and the blue. Like I think that the pivot to the throwbacks is just trying to set that.
3: Just go to the black.
4: Set that air to the side.
3: Just
4: yeah, exactly.
3: Yeah.
0: All right, very good. Thank you for your services this morning. Have a happy 4th.
3: Will do. Same to you guys. And we press on.
0: Hopefully we talk to you on Tuesday, we're talking about an Elite Eight matchup.
4: And a Yankees
3: win. That's right.
0: Yeah, and a Yankees win. Are they going to win a game before the All-Star break?
3: Probably not.
0: Okay.
3: Probably not. They are getting a
0: not everybody can score 23 runs in a game.
3: They're getting a couple guys back on Friday. Trent Grisham's coming back, which will be nice. They could use him, and Ryan McMahon's coming back. They need the defense. As bad as the offense has been, and they're giving up a lot of runs, their defense has been every bit as bad. They have, like, I don't know, 20-something errors in the last couple of weeks. Like, it's been really, really, really bad. So if you get a couple guys who can play defense back will be nice. But
0: that's insult to injury, it sounds like.
3: It's been a disaster. It's been horrible. It's been all-around horrible, and I'm glad they don't play today. I needed a break.
0: It's tough to be a 162-er. All right, we appreciate it.
3: It is.
0: We'll talk to you next week.
3: All right, fellas. See you guys then.
0: Josh Calloway, 24/7 Sports, joining us here on the Franchise Boarding Show. He did his deed.
4: Hero.
0: He did his deed. All right, 8:36. Be back.
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0: Welcome back. 840 Franchise Morning Show. Hit some impressions before we get out of here. How about those people that climbed up to the top of the Empire State Building yesterday?
1: I don't know.
0: That is a true love story.
1: That's a true love story. Also, very rarely do the people that do stuff like that, like, two seem to be like hot humans. Like,
0: yeah, they were.
1: Like,
0: they
1: usually
0: were,
1: it's weirdos.
0: That's a hot couple.
1: You know what I mean? Like,
0: some of those. My initial reaction was, well, this is the dumbest thing in the entire world. Then I saw the pictures and I saw them. And I was like, huh?
1: Maybe they're on
0: something. Maybe if there's two people that deserve to be able to do that, it should be them.
2: Didn't he propose on top of the tower too?
1: Yeah, a love story. And as I sent to you, Eddie, it's a moment that Brian Kelly could be proud of.
0: Great memes coming out of that yesterday as well.
1: I have very much enjoyed the new meme format of photoshopping whatever message you want onto the flag that rolled out there. It's been spectacular.
0: All right, let's impression.
1: Let's do it. Going to close out the 8 o'clock hour here on this 4th of July Thursday, as we do every single day here on the Franchise Morning Show with our daily impressions. 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All right. Can I offer you some stats and figures as it pertains to the U.S. Men's National Team's victory over Bosnia and Herzegovina last night?
0: Yes.
1: Florian Balogun had a bit of a historic night. Obviously, he scored and was sent off. He became the first player to both score and get a red card in a World Cup knockout match since Zinedine Zidane's headbutt in '06 final. So if that's anything to say for anything,
0: that's
1: we'll make
0: precedent.
1: That thing happen. Bosnia and Herzegovina finished last night's match with 0.25 expected goals and just 7 touches in the attacking penalty area, despite playing a man up for 30-plus minutes.
0: Dominant.
1: 7 touches in the U.S. penalty area is gnarly, regardless of 11 men, 12 men, 13 men for the U.S. that we have grown up watching. And now with that win last night, the U.S. and Italy, yes, that Italy, now have the same number of World Cup match victories this century. 8?
0: Really?
1: The USA's 3 wins at this World Cup surpasses their total combined wins from 1934 to 2000 in the World Cup. Poch, man. The boys. Good things are happening.
0: Special group. Just a special team.
1: Good things are happening. Shout out to John Denver, MVP of the tournament. One time. All right. On to other things. How you know things are going well, things are being received properly in Boston? Some news out of the NBA Twitter world. Brad Stevens said to delete his Instagram account. So that's a positive. That's
0: good. He deleted it?
1: Apparently he deleted his Instagram account as the comments were being flooded by Celtics fans who apparently are taking things the right way.
0: That's kind of fun.
1: So that's a little bit of a little doot to do as far as that goes. CJ, you mentioned this earlier, but the Lakers traded for Walker Kessler from the Utah Jazz. Unprotected 2031 and 2033 first round picks. First round swaps in 2028 and 2030. Kessler's going to sign a 4-year, $130 million extension with the Lakers. There were a lot of us in the world who looked at that and said, that's a lot. But as some of the reporting that's come out this morning, Kessler was the center that Luka wanted so badly from some of the sourcing in L.A. The offense is going to be great. I don't know what they're going to do defensively, but good luck. Have fun. It might be another situation of the Lakers just having to win games 130 to 120, which
0: seems like there's a couple teams that are going into next season with that mindset.
1: That's fine. If we want to do that, that makes League Pass pretty fun. Elsewhere, other moves, news and notes, things of the sort. Marvin Bagley III agreed to a 1-year deal with the Denver Nuggets. So I guess that's Denver's big addition is Marvin Bagley. Come on down. Let's
0: Congrats.
1: Have some fun as far as that goes. Something that is just going to be in our lives, it seems, which I think we all understood something that's probably coming, but buckle up. This comes from Yahoo. Multiple league sources say that LeBron James has had discussions about filming the entire season with live streaming potentially folded into the product. This came from Kevin O'Connor at Yahoo. So even if LeBron takes a discount on his NBA salary, it sounds like he's going to be trying to sell that documentary to whoever for whatever bit of last ride. So good luck there.
0: Yeah, it's like, okay. I kind of just assumed that.
1: Yeah, I kind of assumed it. What I didn't need, I think, was like any live streaming element of it. I think I was good on that. Just like, sure, give us the LeBron doc at the end. Everyone's kind of doing that, so that's fine. Not shocking, in the wake of yesterday's move, the Philadelphia 76ers have put in a call to LeBron James's camp saying, I don't know what the PowerPoint will be, what teams you're presenting to Mr. James, but we would like to be on that list, please and thank you. So you can add the Sixers to another team that will be actively pursuing LeBron James. Sounds like the Denver Nuggets are also another team that are poking around. So it sounds like the teams that are going to be super interested, Cleveland, Miami, Philly, Denver, Minnesota, Golden State at least. So that's kind of the early list. I don't know what LeBron will be looking for or anything like that, but those are some of the early candidates. They're at least trying to put their name forward and be in the mix. I said this yesterday and I stand by it. LeBron needs to go to the Hamptons and sort this thing out as we did once upon a time when,
0: I agree,
1: when the league was great. You know, we need to make sure that we bring that back a little bit here for the free agency extravaganza that is the LeBron James Derby as everyone races to sign King James for potentially one last ride. But as far as that goes, the news and notes, everything of the sort, Mr. Craig, that is all I got today, if you would be so kind.
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1: Thank you.
0: Our guy Nakashima lost in the fifth set. Not great.
1: Not
0: a good start to the day, but
1: we're sacrificing a couple of those so that Taylor Fritz can soar, though. We're sacrificing for Coco.
0: And he already won this morning.
1: Yes.
0: Taylor Fritz already won this morning. Straight sets.
1: Rocking and rolling. Looks like a new man. He's winning the breakup so far, personally, in my personal record
0: book.
1: Just
0: absolutely. Well, I don't know. We need to check on her. I'll do that over the weekend.
1: Please do.
0: All right. Looking like it's going to be a nice weekend around these parts. A little bit of soccer. The buzz around the game on Monday night is going to be incredible. Look forward to all of that coming on Monday night. We'll get through Monday morning, obviously, and kind of preview everything. Hopefully, we get some really good knockout games coming up over the course of the next 3 days. I think that scene Sunday night down in Mexico is going to be just unbelievable.
1: Yeah, I think we're going to go back-to-back with very different, but I think that the England-Mexico atmosphere is going to be top shelf, and as is what our friends in Seattle are going to bring to the table. I think we're going to be pretty spoiled Sunday night and Monday night.
0: That's all you could ask for.
1: We did some digging. Would you like a news and note, little previewing USA Belgium?
0: Sure.
1: The United States has opened as a slight favorite.
0: Really?
1: Plus 150 to win in regulation, Belgium plus 180.
0: And this is without?
1: Plus 250 on
0: Balligan,
1: the draw.
0: Right?
1: Yeah. Slight favorite.
0: That's sick.
1: Open as. That's crazy. I would like to. Are we allowed to still call ourselves the underdog in this? Can we take that mentality?
0: Oh yeah, we're definitely going to call ourselves the underdog, even if there are the favorites going in.
1: Perfect.
0: All right, everybody, have a great 4th of July weekend. May the fireworks be awesome. May your doggos. I was thinking about our boy yesterday. What was the dog's name? Hudson.
1: Yes.
0: Hudson. What a dog.
1: What a
0: G.
1: What a king.
0: Absolutely.
1: He's had an incredible start to his life.
0: Yeah. Well, the soccer team's about to win the World Cup.
1: All Hudson the pup knows, Cubs, good. U.S. Men's National Team, great. He's about to get a 4th of July celebration. All he knows is Skip Johnson and OU Baseball rules the world.
0: Yeah, national championship. It's pretty good, if you ask me.
1: Shouts to Hudson.
0: All right, everybody have a safe weekend. We will talk to you on Monday. Bye-bye.
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0: One more hour of the Franchise Morning Show for the week. We are off tomorrow. Happy 4th of July to everyone involved. And I got my crew here. The boys are in the house. The Bone Man, Bob Prisvillo, alongside me here for an hour. Bob, good morning. Long time no see. How was the construction getting you back to your place?
1: We ended up just simply not even taking a chance. I don't go to the maps that often, but it told me don't even take 35 south.
0: Don't even do it. Don't do it.
1: So it told me take 40 east to Sooner and take Sooner all the way down.
0: I know that there were others in our traveling or our gathering party that took 35 south. I fielded many text messages last night that were like, why didn't you tell me that there were? And I was like, Bob and I like talked for 5 minutes about the construction. Not my fault. Head on a swivel, people. Make that thing happen. But Bone Man and I celebrated a great moment in American sports last night as the U.S. takes out Bosnia and Herzegovina 2-0. A game that I know Daniel Bell was all over, that he loved, he enjoyed, he took in. Daniel, how are you this morning?
2: Could have woke up dead. I saw the highlights.
0: I'm glad.
2: And the controversy.
0: There was much controversy.
1: Oh, boy.
0: Bob and I are...
2: And the ending. I have questions.
0: Yes, yes. We can get to all of your questions. Bob and I are a little concerned. Daniel Bell was, like, moving around the station.
1: We doing okay?
0: This morning, we were like, uh-oh. Because, first off...
1: Did he forget something?
0: Like, I see Daniel
2: walk
0: in.
2: Yes, I did.
0: Okay. I see Daniel walk in, and he is, like, power walking up to the top of the office, which is never good. No one ever, I think, is trying to quickly get near Randy's office or Buddy's office or anything like that. He then turns the corner, plops down, and then whips back around the corner going again. I was like, oh, gosh, are we good? Is there anything that we can help you with to start off your Thursday that's actually a Friday?
2: I thought I lost something, but I found it. So,
0: what'd you lose?
2: I thought I didn't lose it.
0: Well, what'd you think you lost?
2: Some money.
0: Uh-oh. But we found it.
2: Yeah. It was in the van. I filled the...
0: That'd be a brutal...

0: brutal start.
1: Yeah, I filled the gas in the. I filled the vans up.
0: Why don't you yesterday. Fill up my car?
1: You never asked.
0: Fair. That's fair. Well, I'm glad that you didn't lose that. That would have been a disaster.
1: Yeah. Especially before going out of town.
0: Yeah, no, that would have been bad.
1: And I didn't. Bad. The thing is, I didn't even realize it until I pulled in, and I was like, "Wait a minute, I have money that I don't know."

0: dress swimming.
1: How many, like,
2: six pairs
1: or so outfits, probably?
2: How long you gone again? Sorry, I know I've asked you this four times.
1: Till next.
2: My fault.
1: I get back Friday.
2: Okay. Okay. That makes sense. I'd say that's pretty standard.
1: Yeah. So that's like, what is that, 12 pair underwear? I think I did 15 pair of socks. I overpack all the time. There's never a situation where I'm underpacking.
2: Yeah, I was going to say, I think that we just know that Mr. Bell's an overpacker, and that's fine.
1: Now, I might forget something on accident. Like one time, where was I? Somewhere on the road. Oh, it was the Final Four in Houston. And I forgot my shoes, my dress shoes. So I had to buy more, which, oh, darn.
2: I know. I know. Oh, no.
0: I know. That was, Daniel's like, hard crap.
3: Oh, what are we going to do?
0: I got to go shopping. I got to hit a buffet. Like, either one, Daniel's like, rats. Yeah. The worst.
1: It was the worst situation. I had to spend money on shoes. Like, I was like, darn.
2: Well, listen, sounds like this morning you had a stressful situation, but it turned out okay. Much like last night, Big Flo gets sent off. Bob and I, beside ourselves, you look up. We realize U.S. is up 1-0. Bosnia hasn't really provided much of a threat, but we're about to play about half an hour here.
3: 10 out of 11.
2: Down a man.
3: Almost thought we should text Daniel. It's 10 out of 11. You might want to watch.
2: You might want to tune in. You might want to lean forward. The good news is, Poch said, we're not going to sit back.
3: I know. That's awesome.
2: We're not going to turtle. We're going to continue to play. And the United States, down a man, still outplayed Bosnia, got another goal. Fantastic, fantastic finish on the free kick by Malik Tillman. And, Bob, we've put our first knockout victory on the board since 2002. We get a rematch with Belgium from the 2014 World Cup, where war criminal Chris Wondolowski didn't put us through to the quarters in that tournament. Vibes couldn't be higher for Team USA, continuing as we head up to Seattle, which is one of the great home field advantages that we'll have, that in Kansas City.
3: Yeah, that'll be great come Monday night. But, okay, so we cannot appeal.
2: We cannot. But, listen,
3: what I thought we could.
2: Serious foul play. We can't appeal. We weren't going to win the appeal anyway. So,
3: really?
2: No one ever wins that appeal. So is it dumb that you can't appeal? Absolutely. That, it's like targeting.
3: Okay.
2: It's never going to get overturned. So I think we all need to just let that go. We all need to let it go. It was never going
3: to
2: get overturned.
3: I got a couple days then to try to get
2: this. This is what I told you last night, is that before I had read up on the appeal stuff, I was like, they can appeal, but like, it's not going to get overturned. So it sucks. Hated the call. I think everybody watching the game through some red, white, and blue glasses hated the call. We just got to move off of it. It is what it is. It happened. Now it's all about how you respond. You know what I mean? Let's go out there and win this one for Mr. Balligan.
1: Explain the call. Not like explain what happened. I saw what happened.
2: Right.
1: Explain why. Or maybe, I guess, a lot of people think that it shouldn't have been a red card.
2: So,
1: but
2: usually, general rule of thumb, like, studs up above the high ankle area is what we look at usually for, you're going to get the foul, you're probably going to get a red or a yellow card.
1: When you say studs, you mean the bottom of the
2: shoes? Yeah, the bottom of the shoes, like the actual, like, cleats.
1: So, cleat, yeah.
2: Yeah, the cleats up. Studs up above the high ankle usually is going to get looked at. I think the frustration is, the ones that are straight reds are the ones where they're flagrantly dangerous. Like, we're going to get into the, I don't want to use like the flagrant one, flagrant two, like unintentional, intentional, intent to injure, stuff like that, because I know that we all have PTSD from the 7,000 reviews throughout the NBA season. But basically, usually what happens there, and I liken this to targeting. When we start watching targeting replays in super slow-mo, I hate when we do that, because I think everything, you always look like you launched. You always look like you tried to murder somebody if we go in super slow-mo, when in reality, how many times throughout the college football season does, like, if you watch it in real time, the running back dips their head slightly to juke, and that makes the hit look 10 times worse than it was? I think last night was like the soccer equivalent of that, because if you watch it in slow-mo, you see him rake his cleats across the back of the leg, You see him land on the ankle, and that screenshot, it looks terrible. And if you show anyone that screenshot, and just a screenshot,

0: Everyone's like, straight red. Yes, yes, yes. But then if you watch it actually go down, it was very clearly two guys battling for the ball. Did he foul him? Yeah. Should have been a yellow card? Probably. Like, as far as that goes. But it was not a, like, what you always look at is everyone looking at the ball? Because if you're looking at the ball, then you're not obviously trying to clear through the back of his leg, stuff like that. And to build on that frustration, you had a very, very, very, very similar play happen with Leo Messi in the first game and wasn't even, like, really looked at, things like that. It was, I think that one was probably called, like, I think the Messi one was probably worse than last night's. And then they flipped the results, which is super dumb. So I just think, unfortunately, this is why I get so annoyed during football season. I'm sure everyone's tired of hearing me say this. Like, stop looking at this stuff in super slow-mo. Because if you're slowing it down to go, hey, is there like a patch of grass in between the cleat and the out-of-bounds line? Cool with that. If we're slowing it down, but it's the same thing with like a catch, that everything looks like it bobbles or doesn't bobble in super slow-mo. Like, we've got to be able to get the best camera angle, but watch it as the play is happening, because at the highest level of every sport, all this stuff is happening in bang-bang plays, and because of that, Florian Balogun's now going to miss the round of 16 game against Belgium.
1: That's not... Oh.
0: Yeah.
1: What? Okay, no. That's not what I was...
2: Wait.
1: How'd you say his name?
0: Florian Balogun.
1: Oh.
0: I know, it's...
2: It's not...
0: Yeah.
2: Just call him Flo.
1: I thought it was Falarn. It's because Wale's name is Falarn, and that's how he spells it.
0: Here's the issue. So when he says it in the... So FIFA makes everyone, like, say your name. I think his accent screws up what his name actually is. And so, let's try to just go with Big Flo.
1: Well, and so this is one of those things where a star like Messi gets treated better than...
2: Now Daniel's coming around.
1: Lesser star in like Flo.
0: If we want to build the conspiracy, I'm in the boat with you here.
1: So is like Wemby elbowing somebody and not getting any penalty outside of a fine. Okay, I get that.
0: Yeah, we needed Pulisic to go.
1: And this is like where a red card and a yellow card is kind of like flagrant one, flagrant two, where intent for flagrant two gets you kicked out.
0: Yeah, because you get two yellow cards, you'll get a red.
1: Yeah.
0: One red card goes. If you get, and then here's where a bunch of the, on top of just the call, in a normal tournament or in a normal life, red card happens. So if it's a straight red, you're going to sit out the rest of that game, right? You're going to have to play with the man down. Now, the U.S. get to play with 11 guys against Belgium, but Balogun can't play. Usually, you can, like, appeal the decision, and there's at least a non-zero chance that the extra suspension, like, if they come out and say, like the NBA rescinds technicals, that could have been a situation where, in a normal situation, you could have tried to appeal it and then said, this actually shouldn't have been a red card. We can't go back and change what happened, but we can unsuspend him for the Belgium game. But because it's a serious foul play offense is what it was ruled at, just the kind of red card, there is no appeal. Which, again, we weren't going to win an appeal, but I would have liked to appeal. I would have liked to. It's why I said last night, we just have to find a friendly district court. I don't know if we need to sue FIFA in Santa Clara. I don't know if we need to sue FIFA in Seattle. I don't know where this needs to happen. I don't think it needs to be a federal case, because we know that at least four Supreme Court justices can't read. That was established this past week, so I don't know if the Supreme Court's going to help us out. But
2: who's working on a holiday?
0: Do we need that?
2: Who's going to be working on
0: a real American? That's who. We're going to find out what is the most American judge we have in a district court somewhere across the country, because we need to sue for Balogun to be able to play on Monday. Simple as that.
1: So next question. Like we looked at the odds of him scoring. He was the overwhelming favorite to score.
0: Yeah.
1: So that tells me he's the best scorer on the team.
0: Yeah.
2: Yep.
1: Who steps up in place of him?
2: This is a legitimate question for me.
0: I would bet in the starting lineup, you're probably going to get Ricardo Pepi. The two options at forward.
1: Love the names.
0: Outside of Flo are Ricardo Pepi and Haji Wright, if you're going with like an out-and-out forward. I would go Pepi because Haji Wright has been on this roster this whole time, and he has just not really played.
2: Nope.
0: So I think that's Potts telling you that I like Ricardo Pepi. Pepi is big movement guy that makes like runs that make space for everybody else. So Pepi can affect the game without actually having the ball at his feet. And he's... he's done well, I thought, when he's played. Pepe started the Australia game when Pulisic was hurt. Pepe started the Turkey game when we were putting Balogun on the bench to not, ironically, get suspended.
2: Get suspended.
0: Because he was on a yellow card. So Pepe has played in the, you know, you win that Australia game, you punch your ticket officially to the knockout. So he's played in that pressure situation. He played in that Turkey game. So Pepe, the light shouldn't be too bright as far as like, oh my gosh, this is my first meaningful minutes at this World Cup. So I would just assume that's who gets tossed in up top. And I think we're looking for, this is where you hope that Pulisic physically looked lively last night. There were a couple of moments that, I don't know if it was, oh, he hasn't, you know, played 90 minutes in a couple of weeks, or if it was just that sometimes, like, you know, the success rate, it's kind of like baseball. You don't, the best attackers in the world don't perfectly make this thing happen 100% of the time, stuff like that. I'm just hoping that this is where, if Christian Pulisic could put in a belter, Monday would be the day for that.
1: All right, now get to the end, and I've seen the videos of Country Road.
0: Yes.
2: Beautiful.
1: Well, sure. Can we pick another song?
0: I mean, they have two.
1: Are we all in on Country Road?
0: I think at this point, after the situation in Seattle, we are all in for that being the immediate sing along.
1: I feel like Sweet Caroline would have worked.
0: So
2: that was one of the finalists.
0: Sweet Caroline was another one that they put in there. I don't know who the official. I don't know what the lady's title is. I think she's like part of the marketing / like game day ops for U.S. soccer. She basically said that FIFA comes and says you have 3 or 4 songs that you can. Tell us which your 3 or 4 songs that you'd like us to play after a win. Country Roads is one of them. Sweet Caroline was one of them. Here's the issue with Sweet Caroline. That's England's song.
1: Another reason I hate them, bro.
2: Hey, watch just, England.
0: Just telling you.
1: Why are they stealing our songs?
0: Because they have much richer soccer culture than us.
1: Pick a British song.
0: Well, because we've had 100 years of, I believe that we will win. That's why. Because we've been so bad on the chant side, everyone else has been able to take our crap. Because they're like, well, if you aren't using it, then we'll use it.
1: What's the third song?
0: I don't know what the third song is.
2: Living on a Prayer.
0: Living on a Prayer? Okay. Yep.
1: Oh, I would have, It would have been Sweet Caroline, Living on a Prayer, and then, like in Vegas, on the... In downtown Vegas, they do the street perform, not the street concerts, where it's just basically like cover bands, and they do "Living on a Prayer." Like song hits like crack in the '80s.
0: Well, here was the issue they had last night. So in Seattle, they played it, and it was like a huge moment. And so I think that going into that game in Seattle, it was just one of the songs on the playlist that they play. And because that just happened to be the first one, and it connected with the team and the fans, like, that's going to be the one that they play. But that should not be prohibiting us going to another banger right after that. We have many of them. You could do Living on a Prayer if you want to roll it forward for a younger crowd. I know that not everyone likes it, but, like, Mr. Brightside is a sing-along that gets stadiums going. You know what I mean? Instead, last night, they pivoted to Elvis afterward, which no one was feeling in Elvis stadium. It was I Can't Help Falling in Love.
2: Wow. They went slow.
0: So, you know.
1: Grumpy Mailman has a great question. Why the hell doesn't England
0: they
1: use
0: do.
1: An Oasis Pulse. Song?
0: Watch the freaking games. They play Oasis all the freaking time. They play Hey Jude. They play Sweet Caroline. And they play Oasis. Grah! Sorry.
2: Poor Grumpy Mailman.
0: They do. It's in every preview leading into the games.
1: I'm cool with them playing Oasis or the Beatles. Hell, they can play Mark Morrison, Return of the Mac, and I'd be fine with it because he's from there. Why are you playing American artists? That's what. Let us have our own stuff.
0: Again, it's because we ceded ownership. Because we didn't.
1: So who's to blame in America? Let's go to them.
0: I think it's just lack of creativity to embrace chant culture.
2: Lack of quality teams to deserve a chance.
1: Vanderbilt Insider says Daniel over here like the people who don't vote and cry about the outcome. So come on, Bill, and enlighten us. What Ja Rule song would you? No, I'm not saying it should be a Ja Rule song. I think, like, the first thing I thought of when I saw those videos, I was like, Sweet Caroline would have worked perfectly right here. Like, the words the music, like it would have actually worked. That was my first thought. I didn't even think about rap. Like, and I'm not saying go play some Kendrick Lamar, but Sweet Caroline, I feel like that would have hit more than. And then now, obviously, like as it goes along, the song hits no matter what.
0: Listen, I'm not a huge Country Roads person. It's
1: it just feels too slow.
0: It's slow, but again, if you watch the videos from in the stadium specifically that came out of Seattle when we beat Australia 2-0, and then the other thing too is this is where it becomes like the team is so clearly in on it, like. Last night, Pulisic and Weston McKennie are arm in arm, as big a smile as can be, like almost sprinting around their lap of honor. And Weston is in front of one of the spots right behind the goal, just like waving his arms back and forth. Like it becomes like the team has embraced it to the point that it's like, that's the song we're going to play.
2: That's theirs.
0: Now, again, that doesn't mean that we should see the crowd right after that. Elvis should be banned from our victory
1: playlist.
0: Yeah,
1: that's just dumb.
0: Elvis should be banned. We should find some others that can keep the vibes going, but that's going to be the one that we hit. And that's going to be, honestly, like when you look back here in 10, 20 years, however it's going to be, like you're not going to be able to put together the highlight package of the U.S. in this World Cup without some sort of them celebrating the Country Roads after either the Australia match punched their way through or last night certainly winning their first knockout game since 2002.
1: Now, last question. Since I have to watch now.
0: Yes.
1: Where do I get a fake jersey? Because I'm not buying a real.
0: Well, I got. Listen, hold on. Does Nike sponsor us?
1: I don't think
0: do we,
1: so.
0: Do we get Fanatics money?
1: I don't think so.
0: These morons. We saw it at the Olympics. No one could get their paws on a U.S. hockey jersey because they don't know how to order crap. Daniel, we didn't even get to the first game of the World Cup, and they had sold out their entire supply of U.S. men's national team jerseys. So I got good news for you. If you want a jersey, all you can do is go to the black market. So at Basketball Guru D, if you got some links on the Silk Road, if you got some dark web links to get Daniel Bell a soccer jersey.
2: But not the PSG Chapman tried to get.
1: I see one on Etsy for $30.
0: That might be your best.
1: That might
0: be your best guess, because Nike tried to say, well, we ordered so much and the jersey sales have been double what they were in last group stage. How could we ever predict that? Yeah, how could you ever have predicted a tournament happening on your soil just in case the team plays well in a watered-down World Cup? How could anyone have ever predicted that there would be demand from the American public for merch?
1: I see one jersey at Walgreens for $25. I don't want the one with the flag.
0: The ball's across. In your court, CVS Pharmacy. What do you got for us?
2: Besides the long receipt.
1: The thing on the back of this jersey is white. It makes no sense.
0: The back of the flag? You have to have a solid color where the number goes so that it can be more easily discerned.
1: Then don't make the flag the jersey. That's just dumb. It just looks disgusting.
0: Well, here's been the movement from the youths online. A lot of countries have, it's not the same exact jersey, but it is the same template. So, for instance, Argentina throughout the years, they always have their sky blue and white vertical stripe. Some years it's like a thick stripe. Some years it's a little bit more thin so that, all the companies can sell new jerseys and all that stuff, but Argentina has the basic same thing. What does Brazil wear 99% of the time, Daniel?
1: Yellow.
0: Boom. England, all white. They always wear all white. Croatia wears some form of a checkerboard. Sometimes it's a big checkerboard. Sometimes it's like checkerboard and with like a white stripe on them, but it's always like a checkerboard. The U.S. does not do that. We kind of bounce around from a couple of different stuff, whether it be the all-white or some version of this, things like that. There has been a movement online of, like, it doesn't have to be this exact jersey, but we should stick with the red and white stripes, blue shorts for our home, and then you can alternate between, like, the blue or just the flat-out white for the quote-unquote away kit, and I am in full support of that.
1: We're going to be extremely performative, trying to get a USA jersey.
0: I need you to find some hate in your heart for Belgium over the next couple of days. Can you do that for us?
1: Probably not. I like AJ Mitchell.
0: I like AJ Mitchell too. Here's the thing. Eden Hazard, who was the famous Belgian soccer player, Chelsea legend, no big deal, who they sent to L.A. to kind of do some cross-promotional stuff. He's retired, so we don't got to root against him. This Belgian team, the goalkeeper slept with the girlfriend of the best player, like way back in,
1: I'm in on that,
0: 2012 or 2013.
2: You're making them like this team.
0: Well, here.
1: They sound player to me.
0: Well, we'll see. We'll see. I'll find some, I'll do some deep dive over Belgium here over the next little bit.
1: Belgium is the Congo, right? With the
0: what?
1: I'm not trying to say.
0: Yes. They're the one that assassinated the prime minister.
1: We hate Belgium.
0: Yeah.
1: I have found.
0: Yes.
2: As they, in your heart.
0: As the I was very confused where you were going, but you were 100% correct.
1: I didn't want to like just go out there fully say.
0: No, you're 100. No, yeah, yeah. They're the ones that tried to up in the Democratic Republic of Congo because they wanted control.
1: Yeah. Okay. Yeah. So we hate Belgium. We found the hate.
0: Now we're talking. All right. We're way late. I don't think you're allowed to do that. Oh no, it's Bob and I that are allowed. Okay. Franchise Morning Show. Jaylen Brown trade next.
3: 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And when reading feels like too much work, hit listen live and let the takes wash over you.
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0: 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Hope everyone has a happy and safe 4th of July. And listen, hey, everybody listening right now.
1: Okay.
0: If you don't come back with 10 fingers and 10 toes, don't check in with us on Monday, okay? Have a safe, celebrate properly, but come back with 10 fingers and 10 toes, okay? Unless you're in Seattle. And if you're in Seattle and you're outside the Belgian Hotel this week,
1: do what you got to do,
0: 24/7, 365. If you got to lose a digit for the red, white, and blue, America 250, we'll get you on the back end. Promise. Pinky swear. Well, just don't blow off your pinky so we can pinky swear. Okay? All right? But everybody else, come back with 10 digits and 10 toes. Now, that may be an issue in Boston, not because of fireworks, but because they might ring in America 250 by riding in the streets, by throwing tea into the harbor. After the Celtics make the move yesterday, Bone Man, I don't know where you were on this trek. I was like on the phone with Matt Burton and Tyler Neal. Matt's like,
2: hey. The live reaction was hilarious.
0: Matt said, please look down at your phone. I was like, it felt like Shams got hacked. It was another situation with the, it took me all the way back to the Luka trade. I was like, surely this isn't it. But Paul George, playoff P, is on the move. He is headed to Boston in exchange for a couple of first round picks, a couple of pick swaps so that Jaylen Brown can head to Philly. Mr. Prisbillo, we have gone from Hugo Gonzalez being the prohibitive.
1: We got those little dominoes. Yeah,
0: I was putting together the domino.
1: We got to do the dominoes.
0: The little domino is I really like these Hugo Gonzalez minutes. The big domino is Jaylen Brown to the Sixers for Paul George. What are they doing?
1: Bob, the 2026 version of Paul George.
0: It's other side of PEDs, allegedly, maybe, in my opinion, Paul George, too. What are they doing, Bob?
1: I don't think any of us know. I mean, you give Brad Stevens a lot of slack and say, like, you know what you're doing, but there's no way this is what they were aiming for during the last couple weeks. Two firsts, two seconds. Man, I was as stunned as anybody else. I didn't know until I got to in-law's house to drop off Pearl, and I was like, this seems fake. This absolutely seems fake for all that they were talking about for what they could get for Jaylen Brown to end up being Paul George. A watered-down, like, I don't want to say he's a scrub, but he's nowhere near any sort of elite-type status. Just, is that really what the rest of the league thought of Jaylen Brown?
2: A 36 and 37-year-old Paul George is going to be making $54 and $56 million with a player option, I believe, in that last year. So there's no way he's not opting into that.
0: Hold on. Do we have, I would like to report some breaking news. Paul George is going to opt into that player option.
2: I get wanting to get rid of Jaylen Brown. Well, I don't get it, but like at a point, like when you put him in trade talks, I get wanting to bring in Giannis, and trading Jaylen Brown for Giannis makes a lot of sense. So I get that. But then when that trade doesn't happen because you don't want to give up some damn Hugo Gonzalez and Baylor Shireman, then you have to trade him, which I get. You probably could have got more. There's no way that you couldn't have gotten more for Jaylen Brown. Lakers gave up four picks for Walker Kessler. They would have gave up four picks for Jaylen Brown. Like, it makes no sense. But it couldn't have happened to a worse group of people in Boston. So love it for them. Love it for Dylan Buckingham. Can't wait to talk to him about it. But I love it for the Sixers. I think that's phenomenal for them.
1: Yep.
2: If Joel Embiid can either stay healthy or if they can get some pieces for him, they really have something in the East. And even if if Embiid doesn't stay healthy, even with just with those three, they have something with those guys. But I just so dumbfounded with the Celtics and how they got to this point. Like, this guy won a Finals MVP 2 years ago. and he just had his best year of his career. And then the stuff that it comes out this morning is just ridiculous, that he feels like he's the smartest person in the room. Well, one, he probably is. Like, he's dude's like has like genius level intellect or whatever it is. Like, he's always been really smart. Two, who the hell cares? Can he hoop? Like, I don't care if he feels like he's the smartest person in the room. Can he hoop? That's the thing that matters.
0: Kenny Hoop would be a great 2K name.
2: It's just dumb. And then like the analytics people, like all in like this is analytics will get you fired because you're trading Jaylen Brown for scrap. Did analytics tell you to trade Jaylen Brown for a 36-year-old Paul George? Like, come on now. That's just stupid. But like I said, couldn't happen to a worse group of people in Boston, so I'm happy for them.
0: It's not often in the NBA world we get a universal, like, what are you doing type situation. Mm-hmm. And that's what we got here. And for Philly, it feels like that they gave them a lifeline, because the playoff run, it was magical, that Celtics series, because you look up and you just go, you finally got Joel healthy at the same time that Maxey and Edgecombe are doing their thing, at the same time that Paul George turns back the clock for a little bit. And it almost didn't matter. They quickly turned into a pumpkin against the Knicks. And then the way that the Knicks continued to roll on, I think that made people feel better, better, better. But for a moment, it's like, was that just going to be a moment for Philly where they're like, hey, we finally got to see what it kind of looks like a little bit. Now it almost doesn't matter what the Joel factor is. Yep. Move him, don't. If he's in, if he's out. You've got someone that has been through the playoff wars, a playoff winner in Jaylen Brown.
1: Durable.
0: Multiple finals, durable, can do a little bit of whatever you ask of him to, unless it's dribbling with his left hand, but that's okay. He's found ways to get around that. It's perfectly fine. To take the load off Maxey a little bit, to give another extra bit of like legitimate experience for Edgecombe to learn from, someone else that, like, I think for Joel, assuming he like stays on the roster and things like that, he already was talking about, like, this is no longer my team. I just hope that I can be healthy and play for some of these guys. Bob, how much easier is that going to be like, it's definitely not my team. But yeah, we've got a guy that's got a ring. We've got a guy that's got multiple finals. We've got a guy that's been through the wars. Like, let's just fall in line behind that guy.
1: I agree with it from that standpoint. I am wondering, are we headed into Maxey and Brown not knowing who needs to be the dude when it comes to the clutch moments, because Embiid has sort of let Maxey kind of take over a bit. Now, will Maxey be cool? I should defer to Brown. That's how I see it. I think he should let Jaylen be the dude when it matters most. So that might be the only hiccup here. You got two guys that love to score the ball and then might want it in the clutch time. It's the opposite of Cleveland, where you don't have a number one. You might have too many people trying to be a number one for Philly.
2: Which, not the worst thing to have. Unless there's like some animosity between the guys. But I think Jaylen Brown should go into the situation saying, hey, Maxey, this is your team. I'm just here to try and win championships. Here to try and prove the Celtics wrong. And just go about my business, not trying to mess up what y'all have, just trying to add to it. That's the mindset he should go into it. And I think it helps that he played with Jason Tatum, somebody that he had to share the spotlight with. I think that'll help.
1: So I thought that's the whole point. He wanted to get out of sharing the spotlight.
2: I don't know if he wanted that. I think he just wanted people to recognize he was good.
1: When you say your favorite season is the one that you were the number one option because the other dude was hurt, that
2: I think he was more so, like, he had the freedom. He had, like, he had the ball in his hands more. He got the personal accolades. I don't know. That, like, it could be taken multiple ways. He wasn't asked to clarify on it because it was on the screen. Because it was his? yeah. So,
0: well, that's because the damn media cabal led by Stephen A. Smith want to paint him into a corner, Daniel Bell.
2: So, like, if he's asked to clarify about it at, like, Sixers Media Day, maybe.
0: I have faith in the Sixers Media. I have faith in Philly Media to get to the bottom of this.
2: Tony Jones, your time is now.
0: Howard Eskin.
2: but, yeah, I mean, I can see, I can see it, this failing and this being an absolutely, them being the absolutely best team in the East, because the Knicks getting cheap.
1: Oh, yeah.
2: The Pistons aren't doing a damn thing. I don't know what the hell's. Oh, they got John Collins.
0: Sir, John the Baptist. Well, making his way to Little Caesars Arena.
2: They ain't doing nothing.
0: Sir.
2: The Celtics obviously just got worse, way
0: disrespect
2: worse.
0: Disrespect for Hawks legend John
1: and Isaiah Joe.
2: They still need number two. Who else at the top of the East? The Cavs. I mean, are they all in on LeBron? Like, and is that going to do anything? No. The Hawks can be better. The Wizards can be better. Like, but the Sixers should be right there at the top of the list for the best teams in the East. As of now.
0: The good news is the Sixers have always been great at embracing those expectations and delivering. So that's a little bit that they're going to have to work through.
2: Maybe Joel finally gets to a conference finals.
0: They drag him kicking and screaming along the way.
1: Limping and screaming.
0: What if that's the move that they're like, hey, New Orleans, do you want another injury nightmare? Because we got to get the guy that we have to break the curse somehow.
2: Zion for Joel.
0: Yeah. Figure it out.
2: This is Trey Murphy for.
1: Is Murphy going to get moved?
2: I don't.
0: Well, there was a big winner in the Jaylen Brown trade that hasn't been talked about. I've not seen it been given its due. So we're going to take a time out on the other side. We'll preview 4th of July weekend, and we'll tell you who the real winner in the Jaylen Brown trade was yesterday in the NBA world. All that and more as we close down shop. Final segment of the week for the Franchise Morning Show, at least, when we return.
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0: Seth Franchise Morning Show. Here on what is a holiday Thursday for us. We'll be off tomorrow, celebrating the 4th of July. Once I depart here in about 11 minutes, he'll be in the very capable hands of Bob Prisbillo, Daniel Bell, Bob Prisbillo. DB on the radio. I'm told it's the smartest radio you can find anywhere, anytime. Don't disagree with that. I'm just reading off the log line here. The Jaylen Brown trade yesterday, it gobbled up a lot of the oxygen in the room. So much so that it created a winner that wasn't even involved in the trade, in my eyes. That winner being the Los Angeles Lakers, who also made their own move, Walker Kessler coming in. On paper, I like the fit with Luka and Walker Kessler. I think it makes a lot of sense. Two first-rounders, some pick swaps, then a four-year, what was it, 4 years, 130? I think that's a little bit rich for my blood for what we know, what has been put on tape of Walker Kessler. It could turn out to be something really, really big, but it's a bit of a gamble here from the Lakers, Mr. Bell.
1: I think they're better, but the margins are slimmer this year, whereas last year they're worse, but the margins were larger because you had LeBron. Luka and Austin Reeves have to stay healthy for this thing to work. If not, it's all for nothing, which I get. Like, it seems like they're trying to build Dallas 2.0 from that championship team. I think the picks is the thing I have issue. I think it was one too many.
0: And it's not just the two first round, it's the swaps too.
1: The swaps, you still have a pick. It's just the fact that it's a swap and you should be better. If you're not, you still have a first round pick. So that's whatever. It's, cause what are the chances that the Jazz are going to be better than the Lakers with Luka? Now, they could be really good in the future, but who knows?
0: Part of it is a little bit more randomness, less about like the records and more randomness with the new 3-2
1: world. I don't really care about swap. I just think it was one too many picks. I get going all in. This is the guy that Luka wanted. Like, this is the guy that he chose that was at the top of his list. So you have to go get him. The money, I think it's more so we see that number and it's like, oh, damn. But I think that's just how the NBA is now. I mean, he's going to be I looked at it, it was like 57th or 58th highest paid player next year, which is going to continue to drop with with extensions and everything. So the money is not even my biggest issue. The money for Sexton, Grimes, and Mamu probably got what he deserved, but Sexton and Grimes is probably $3 million too much for each of those guys. All in all, if you can land Kuminga, then I'll be happy. But if you don't, then it's going to be a lot of stress on JJ Redick.
0: That's a hell of a statement. If you can land Kuminga,
1: you don't need another star. You just need complementary pieces. I think Kuminga next to Luka is a complementary piece to where he can go off and get you 16 points a game, and that's all, and play. And he try to play defense. But my thing with defense is everybody's saying, who's going to play defense? Well, who the hell was going to play defense last year? Like, there's this team defensively last year didn't have any playable defensive players. Marcus Smart was awful, and he's 33. Like, he was not good. Now, he tried. Half the battle. But he was awful defensively last year, and he couldn't hit a shot. LeBron was the second best defensive player, and he's 45. So, like, losing those guys. I am really upset about losing Luke Kennard and Rui. I am upset about losing them because, especially if you're forming the White Avengers, you might as well keep Luke Kennard. And then Rui was just so good last year for the Lakers that I don't think they should have just let him go for in. Hell, maybe he comes back on a cheap deal because it don't seem like there's anywhere for him to go right now. But it's outside of Detroit. Maybe, but they signed John Collins, so who knows? But I mean, all in all, I'm okay with these as long as you can get some type of wing, or you have to play Jared Vanderbilt more, or those rookie that Cam Carr and Adu Thiero are going to have to play a lot. But as far as building around, maybe I think there was a little too much money for some of the guys. But I really like the Mamu pickup. I watched a lot of Raptors games, which won't be
2: way happening. Too many.
1: Well, won't be happening anymore. It's going to be turned to the Clipper games, sadly. But yeah, it's not like the Lakers aren't contenders to win a championship or anything like that. But I think they're going to be fine. I don't think they're going to be garbage or anything. But man, I think they're slightly better than last year. But you can't have these guys get hurt. That's the only thing.
2: Yeah, I mean, just that's all it boils down to. Luka and Reeves, they stay healthy, 4, 5, 6 seeds somewhere in that ballpark. But yeah, if any one of those guys is out for a significant period of time, it could get bad very, very quickly. Oh. I like Tobias Harris to the Spurs.
1: Yeah. I also think Ayton coming off the bench won't be the worst thing, because either you can just get rid of him or you say, hey, accept your bench role, because he's going to have to be playing for a new contract at this point. So I think that could be a good thing for him. I think the Spurs are having a phenomenal, sorry, Bob, the Bulls moved down to 2 for the offseason. But
2: we were top the perch for so long.
0: Flying high.
1: I mean, the Spurs needed to upgrade at multiple positions, and they've done it so far. Now, if they can just get off of De'Aaron Fox, they'll really, really be killing it. But as of now, I think the Spurs should be the favorites going into next season, slightly ahead of the Thunder. Like, if the Spurs are, I don't know, plus 500, the Thunder should be a plus... What is that? Plus
0: 510? Yeah, 520, yeah. Right there. You can put them at co-favorites. I know that they're not not sexy on the headline to be like, Thunder snub by Vegas or whatever. But as far as that goes, I just think that it should be pointed out that when talking about the Lakers, A, of course, Daniel Bell's obsessed with wings. B, they need Kuminga.
1: Yeah.
0: Because that will give Luka some championship experience to learn from.
1: Okay. Shut up. Maybe it's a signing trade with.
0: So
1: with
0: somebody. I'm counting rings right now.
1: Would you take a signing trade with the Hawks? We give you guys Dalton Connect.
0: That was the issue of like people that the Lakers would actually be willing to part ways with.
1: Dalton Connect and Jared Vanderbilt. Okay.
2: And if Dylan Jones can help Mike Brown,
0: Rui?
2: Kuminga can help Luka.
1: And, I mean, we'll give you, we're not keeping Rui anyway. So, I mean, but the thing, do y'all have money to sign Rui is the thing.
0: We're not like maxing out anybody.
1: We're open for business with Rui because he's clearly not coming back unless it's on a vet minimum.
0: Yeah. I would say we're probably good.
1: Hopefully. The thing is, the positive thing for the Lakers is at this point, nobody has money except for the Pistons have a little, the Nets have money, and I'm forgetting somebody. I think the Bulls might have a little money left
0: after
1: Norman Powell. So that kind of helps them because now guys have to take little smaller deals. So, or maybe it's a. Maybe the Thunder do a signing trade with Lu Dort and Rui Hachimura.
0: Sorry, I'm trying to look at the. Did we mention Memphis? Memphis has money.
1: Oh yeah, that's probably the other team. But I don't think Memphis is going to be bringing in any old guys.
0: Yeah, well, not ones that are like helping to win. If they could do the Pressy special of, oh, you want to dump salary and hand us staple an asset to it, then go for it, as far as that goes. But otherwise.
1: Yeah. Oh, no. It's been a while. I thought this free agency cycle was going to be pretty trash. It's actually been pretty good. It's been pretty, just giving us a lot to talk about, giving us a lot to write about. A lot of movement.
2: Is there anything left? Because this, I mean, we're sort of waiting. Jaylen Brown. Jaylen Brown.
0: Yeah, we're just waiting on LeBron, I suppose.
1: Which.
2: But I don't think that's going to happen.
1: I'm going to just say this.
2: This quickly.
1: If LeBron takes a vet minimum, he's a whole garden tool. And y'all know which one.
0: Tiller?
1: You know which one. Because.
2: The rake?
1: That's a.
0: Do we count, you know, the black, like, cloth plastic stuff that's like the weed bed? Do we count that as a garden tool, or is that a LeBron James is cedar mulch in Daniel Bell's size?
2: Edger.
1: That's really, like, you won't take a less contract, not even a vet minimum, but you won't take less money to help the Lakers rebuild when you say you want to win. You want them to give you $50 million, but you willing to take less for anybody else. Like, bro, go to hell. Like, again, I
0: did you consider,
1: respect LeBron.
0: Did you consider his happiness, as Rich Paul told us?
1: I don't give a damn about that.
0: maybe he's just not happy.
1: Fine. But all these years, when he was happy, Lakers, hey, can you take less so we can try and go out and get somebody? LeBron, no. Every year has been no. And now, like, it wasn't even, hey, take 15 million. No, it was just take less. You can opt out and take less. And every time he's been no, but now he want to take a vet minimum, bro.
0: Hey, man, he's got a finite career. Once he retires, there's no guarantee that he'll be able to trade on his name. You know,
1: made half a billion dollars.
0: What if we look back, Daniel Bell, and suddenly we're just, you know, as a country, we're on to the next big thing. We're just worried about getting Wimby endorsements.
1: He has a $1 billion contract with Nike.
0: It's expensive to live in L.A. Did you factor that in?
1: Go back to Cleveland then.
0: You take less money in living in Cleveland.
1: Stupid. It's dumb. I just think that's messed up.
0: I support LeBron James. I think that he should do what makes him happy. Happiness is key.
1: Yeah, go to the Warriors.
0: Money can't buy you happiness.
1: Please go to the Warriors. That's where I'm begging, so everybody can crap on him again. No, I really don't care about LeBron, what he does.
0: If he goes to the Warriors, I think he should be celebrated as an American hero.
2: Yeah. Absolutely.
1: You can't go to your biggest player rival in your career like that.
0: Well, he conquered Kobe.
1: Okay. Here's the thing. They were never rivals because LeBron never
0: on to the next got one, to the, you know?
1: LeBron never got to that point.
2: Yeah, we never got the 2009 finals.
1: Or 10.
0: Ain't nobody talking about LeBron and Kobe anymore.
1: Well, who's talking about LeBron and Steph? Nobody cares about them.
0: Yeah, see? So, boom. Exactly. Go wake up.
1: You can't go to your biggest player rival, though. Like, that's just nasty.
0: Sure you can.
1: No, that's nasty.
0: You can do anything. Like, you also can't join a 73-win team after they dumped you out of the playoffs.
1: Yeah, and that was nasty as hell, too.
0: So, just made it happen.
1: It was nasty.
0: As long as he doesn't commit on July the 4th, that was a something that was thrown around in the group chats yesterday. Someone was pointing out, like, what if he announces his free agent destination on July the 4th? I was like, well, July the 4th, the people that announced that are words I can't say on the radio.
1: How is garden tools?
0: I wasn't going to go with garden tools.
2: I'm glad the football recruiting calendar has gone away from the Caleb Williams of July 4th.
0: The worst. Remember him to call, nothing against it. I remember him to call Robert Spears Jennings on the 4th because he had committed, and I was just like, man, you don't want to do this. I don't want to do this. Could we not? Worked out for SJ, though.
1: A little bit.
0: Mr. Bell, have you found anything else to find more hatred in your heart for Belgium?
1: No, I mean, whatever, all the stuff they did to Congo.
0: What are your thoughts on waffles?
1: Belgian waffles suck, to be honest.
2: Belgian chocolate?
1: Take it or leave it. I'm not just searching for Belgian chocolate. It's fine.
0: I think that Flemish is a just gross-sounding language.
1: I don't even know what you just said.
0: We're off the deep end again. All right. I'm over, and now I'm working holiday hours for no reason. So I'm going to dip out. Plenty more Daniel Bell. Plenty more Bob Prisbillo. Go, go, USA. Talk to you on Monday.
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4: 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Bar none,

0: for the Team USA. Give us yours. What would, are you guys in on Country Road, or do you want another song? And if you want another song, give us your suggestions. Because I'm out.
1: You're out. That's it.
0: It looks cool. I mean, like, it looks like everybody knows the word, which is credit.
1: Key. It's key here.
0: Everybody has to know the words.
1: Yep.
0: Because you're just playing.
1: Got 26 players, different walks of life. They got to know.
0: Like, I wonder if they sent them those. Hey, can you guys learn this really quick?
1: You got homework.
0: But I'm all out on Country Road. It's just, it's too slow. Not Country Road. Yeah, Country Road, yeah. It just hits too, it's just too slow. Not a bad song, just, it's too slow. I need some excitement. And Sweet Caroline would do exactly that. I don't even need, hit them up would be great. and it will send the right message. But Sweet Caroline, I feel like, it works for everything. And I really only say that because, and that was the only song that was the first song I thought of, was because in Stillwater, that was like the signal to leave the bars, but nobody would leave. Everybody would just sing it. But whatever. Is the guy still alive? I don't know. I don't even know who sings Country Road. Is he still alive?
1: Denver.
0: Oh, yeah. John Denver.
1: Yeah.
0: Is he still alive?
1: That I don't know. I feel like we should.
0: Let's see. Sure. He does not, the pictures look like he is, yo, he's huge. No, he is not. He passed away in 97. So he is long gone. So he cannot perform Country Road. I feel like they should have picked a song where somebody alive can perform. Like, what about Born in the USA? Mark Degnaut would have loved that.
1: He would have been all over the top.
0: I think that would have worked. But big story of the day: Team USA gets the victory, first knockout stage victory since 2002. Gets to right some wrongs from 2000. What was the year they played Belgium?
1: 2014.
0: 2014. They get to right some wrongs. We as a country can right some wrongs that Belgium did. Now I have all kinds of hate in my heart. We are now soccer fans for the next.
1: That's the spirit.
0: Now here's the thing. If I show up and they lose, they are slight favorites. No.
1: Oh, okay.
0: People will blame me is the thing. People are absolutely going to blame me if they lose and I show up. So I'm telling you now, don't blame me if they lose when I show up in my soccer jersey in my team.
1: If we had Flo and you were the jinx, maybe, but without Bally, I don't expect us to win.
0: Good point.
1: I don't.
0: I'm going to say, okay, first thing with him, he's number 10. Or is he number 20?
1: 20.
0: Okay, never mind. Okay, then I was like, I saw a number 10 jersey and it said Pulisic. And I was like, well, I thought he was, so it makes sense. Never mind. What's the deal with him? Pulisic. Is he hurt?
1: He's been hurt.
0: No.
1: So he doesn't feel like the same dude. And last night was the first time he was playing an extended, pure, like, playing the real minutes again. So maybe that's why he wasn't as sharp. They said he looked like he had some mental fatigue, some bad decisions here and there, especially in the second half. But that's the dude you trust. And that's the dude that come Monday, it has to be his show. The best player got to take you there.
0: Now, what were your thoughts when Flo got kicked out of the game and you realized he wasn't going to be able to play? Like, I saw it after, again, packing while watching The Good Wife.
1: How you keep saying that you were packing.
0: And watching The Good Wife. And The Good Wife is starting to get really good. Like, I'm on season three. And they're starting to hit their stride as a show. Like, it's a little slow build up, but The Good Wife is starting to hit the stride and it's starting to become a really good show. So that took up my attention. But I saw it after and then like started to see mixed stuff. Like, they can review, they can't review. It's a possibility he'll be back. He's for sure not playing. Either way.

0: he's not playing now for the game against Belgium. But like, what were you thinking when it happened?
1: The dream is over. That was a little. I was like, okay, maybe we can get through this, but Monday's off the table. Now, by the night's end, I'd already worked myself into believing that we can still do it on Monday.
0: Wait, the game's Monday?
1: Yeah.
0: Well, I won't be there.
1: Monday in Seattle.
0: Oh, so what is this whole thing about? What is Ryan? Oh, this is if they win Monday, then Ryan's birthday is later.
1: Yes. Okay. On Friday.
0: Yeah, I was like,
1: next Friday.
0: I was like, why are we talking about this? I don't even be there. But okay, makes sense now. But sorry.
1: It was just a gut punch. You're the dude that, he had the goal taken away. Offside, he gets the real goal. Like, he's like, by far, even though Pulisic thought would be the dude, it's been Balogun the entire time. You take him out, I'm like, I don't know how the heck we're gonna do anything. And Tillman, I mean, that was an incredible shot. That there, no, an incredible finish. Don't know how he was able to find the way to get that sucker in, but I don't know. By Monday night, be going nuts, no doubt about it. But I just feel that's not us at full strength. We need to be at full strength for a moment like this, and there's no way we can possibly be.
0: Did you disagree? Did you think it should have been a yellow card, or at minimum, or just no? Because feels like, I don't know. It feels like I've seen some fallings and there have been nothing. I thought the guy was faking at first.
1: I thought it wasn't stopping a Bosnia scoring chance. It didn't look like malicious intent. But I don't know. You've had some letter of the rule or whatever. It was definitely a red. I guess there was a lot of people saying, well, it's either it's a common foul or it's a red. I don't know if there'd be any in between. It's like, well, if that's the case, then it would have to be a red. It just felt so. You think of red card, I don't think of that at all.
0: Yeah, with the way, like, if it's something that is gonna suspend you kick you out for the full game, the rest of the game, and then suspend you for a whole full game, I'm expecting Draymond stomping on somebody's chest.
1: Exactly.
0: Or Draymond putting Rudy Gobert in a headlock. Like, that's what I'm expecting. I'm not expecting you to go for the ball and accidentally cleat your opponent. Which, I mean, if it's like, I get like the yellow card, which is in my head equivalent of a flagrant one.
1: Mm-hmm.
0: I get that because you did do it. It's like, anytime anybody gets hit in the face, or most of the time anybody gets hit in the face, not anytime, it gets reviewed and it's a flagrant one just because you got hit in the face. And then the intent behind it should tell you whether or not it's a flagrant two or a red card. But either way, won't have Big Flo. Somebody else has to step up. We are all in. Well, I guess now that I know the game's on Monday, we're not all in. I do hate Belgium. King Leopold looking up at Belgium right now, hoping they beat USA. But who would they play, the winners of who, if they beat Belgium?
1: Oh, shoot. I thought it could lead to Spain on Friday. Ooh. I could be wrong.
0: World Cup bracket. There we go. Let's see. Canada and Morocco, Paraguay and France, USA. Oh, we don't even have a.
1: Because there's still teams that have to win today.
0: So it's between Spain, Austria.
1: Yeah, I think it's eventually going to be Spain.
0: Portugal and Croatia. So out of those four, we're going for Croatia. I imagine Portugal will be the favorites. Portugal is
1: Ronaldo.
0: Yeah, I know that. And then Spain and Austria. Ugh. Couldn't pick two worse countries.
1: I mean, Spain should advance out of that quartet.
0: Mexico and England. Ooh, that's a fun one.
1: Let's go
0: Mexico. Viva la
1: really
0: Mexico.
1: Really fun.
0: Brazil, Norway. I like
1: Holland or their rowing. You like
0: no. What's his name? Jacob Ingebrigtsen. Ingebrigtsen. He runs track. So I like him. So let's go Norway. Let's see who else. Brazil. Yeah, I don't have anything for Brazil. Let's see Argentina and. Is that Cape Verde? Cabo Verde?
1: Mm-hmm.
0: Let's go Cabo Verde. Argentina's Messi, right?
1: Yep.
0: I heard he was a tool, so don't like him.
1: But wait, who told you this?
0: People say he's too arrogant. Even though I like arrogance in my athletes, but when it's athletes I don't know anything about, don't care. Let's go Cape Verde. Egypt and Australia, let's go Egypt. To hell with Australia. Ghana, Colombia. Colombian women do look good. Let's go Ghana, though. Switzerland, Algeria. Let's go with the Swiss. They're so nice. They're nice people. It seems like. I don't know. Paraguay and France. Who do we love there?
1: You're not going to stop France.
0: No. Okay, well, let's go Paraguay.
1: I mean, dude, France is a machine right now.
0: So, yeah, let's... We have our rooting interests for my week as a soccer fan. It's only going to be a week. I'm not a... Unless we would play Mexico... I mean, not Mexico. We would play England in the final, it looks like. So unless we get to England... Unless England can make the final, which they almost lost yesterday.
1: I was going to say, how did you guys handle that, like... That second half was intense.
0: Well, Q was back here, and I was watching tennis on that TV, and Jerry was watching tennis. Well, he was halfway watching soccer, and then he went from calling them Dr. Congo to Democratic Republic of Congo after they were winning.
1: Yep.
0: And it was getting tight, and then...
1: Kane took over, unfortunately.
0: Q let him know that... that it was goals by yelling, oh, that crappy thing. And then he went back to calling them the Dr. Congo. So very performative. legit shocked that he didn't say anything while he just walked in.
1: True.
0: But again, we are soccer fans for a week. We will be getting a jersey if USA makes it to Friday. If they don't make it to Friday,
1: you don't have to worry about it.
0: Yeah, I'm not buying a damn jersey to watch soccer for a team that's not even in the tournament anymore. But so if let's hope they make it to Friday, where I'll be wearing my $25 jersey from Walgreens. If they don't run out, if they run out, then, yeah, they had a $25 jersey from Walgreens. I'm not spending more than that. Like I'll be performing. There's like cheaper jerseys. But it'd probably take too long to get here. So,
1: mm-hmm.
0: Yeah, I'm not.
1: I wonder if you could just go to a store and get it.
0: I'm not. Well, probably, but.
1: Or you're going to have to order it.
0: But they're expensive. I'm not paying.
1: No, Walgreens.
0: Oh, yeah, no. It's in stock.
1: All right.
0: It's had multiple Walgreens here in Oklahoma City. And Dallas. I'm not driving down to Dallas. But, yes, we are soccer fans. Continue to let us know what. You guys' songs are, which we got a few. Like Fat Luca says, Country Road is awful. They should play Mini Men. Dude, you're tired of Mini Men?
1: I'm so tired.
0: Mini Men already ruined somebody's season.
1: I'm so tired of Mini Men.
0: 426 says, when Daniel says it's too slow, it really means it's too white.
1: Too white?
0: No.
1: Code.
0: No, I just think you need something just... more upbeat to get the crowd going. Grumpy Mailman says, "Proud to be an American" by Lee Greenwood. Again, too slow. Delusional Cowboys fans, I'm new at this soccer thing. I'm having a hard time catching the World Cup fever, but it seems like there's a lot of backcourt violations.
1: That's pretty good.
0: That's the offsides thing that nobody knows.
1: No, like
0: there's really backcourt.
1: Well, no, well,
0: or backfield.
1: But you're allowed, like, that's not a violation.
0: Oh, okay, sure.
1: Yeah, but, like, you're allowed to kick it backwards to start your offense back up again.
0: Soccer rules. Stupid. Now y'all with me on the soccer rules being dumb now that Big Flo not playing.
1: Well, anyone should be with any about offside. Offside's ridiculous.
0: Continue to let us know what your songs are, what your song of choice would be, or if you are all in on Country Road. Please let us know.
1: You just got to get to the chorus.
0: Yeah, or just start it from the chorus.
1: Yeah, just, I mean, whew.
0: It's a long buildup. And it's just like, bro, let me go home. Like, let's make our way to the parking lot because this is taking too long. But please let us know. When we get back, though, got to talk about the big day in the NBA yesterday with a couple teams. The two biggest franchises in the NBA, according to a lot of people, made the dumbest trades of the offseason. So we'll talk about that when we get back on DMB on the Radio, 107.7 The Franchise.
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0: Shout out to Bow Wow. He did a tiny diss. It was really good.
1: Oh.
0: No Bow Wow disrespect will ever be tolerated. Now, Shad Moss, you can disrespect him all you want. But Bow Wow, no. First concert.
1: You never forget that.
0: No Justin Bieber without Bow Wow. Respect him. But the Celtics believe Peyton Pritchard is going to take a Jalen Brunson type of leap, according to Tom Haberstroh.
1: Wait, what?
0: Yeah.
1: No.
0: Yeah.
1: Come on.
0: Let's see. According to Tom Haberstroh, who for Yahoo, writes for Yahoo, the Celtics trading Jalen Brown is a bet that Peyton Pritchard is their in-house version of New York Knicks guard Jalen Brunson, a player who didn't fully show his talents until Luka Doncic was out of the picture. End quote. So, yeah. It's dumb, obviously. One of the dumbest trades we've seen in recent memory. I really don't know what was going, like, again, you had to trade him. It made the most sense.
1: Yep.
0: But you probably should have got more than an old washed PG who's going to be making $54 and $56 million with the player option. He doesn't make you better. This trade makes you worse. And like, when you have a team as good as the Celtics, you don't need to be, unless you're just blowing it up,
1: mm-hmm.
0: which they're clearly not. You don't need to make trades to make you worse. You need to, unless like there's no scenario when you have a guy like, when you're trading a guy like Jalen Brown, you need to believe this trade makes you better. Cause now, does Jason Tatum have a trade request that he's going to submit? I hope so, because then would really love Jason Tatum. He will shoot up to number one on my favorite players list.
1: He just has to get out of Boston.
0: Yeah, I can't do it. Yeah, it's just nasty. But I see that, not in my first thing, which I quote tweeted, the Sham tweet is like, the Celtics are funny, because this is just stupid.
1: We've been plotting them for getting Mitchell Robinson.
0: Mike Conley.
1: Mike, yep.
0: Like, okay, these aren't moves that you make to, like, that just like, oh my God. But these are small moves that make your team better. And then they absolutely imploded their team. They, like, the reports that are coming out are also just nasty. The first one, the Celtics believe that Derek White was better this year, or had a better season than Jalen Brown. Like, bro, come on. One guy was in the MVP conversation for a little bit, and I think he finished fifth or sixth, somewhere around there. All NBA, best year of his career. And one guy was 14 points, 5 rebounds, 5 assists, somewhere around there, shooting 39% from the floor and 33% from, or 29% from, actually, we can look at Derek White's numbers, because I'm just saying those just off the top of my head, which I feel like they're somewhere around there. Like, I'm not off by much. I'm probably off. Okay, Derek White, 17 points on 39% from, 39% from the field, 33% from,
1: jeez,
0: from three. He averaged 5 assists, 4 rebounds, 2 turnovers. And I don't think he had a bad season, because I'm not all in on the field goal percentage, but 39% is, because his plus minus was a plus 6.5, it means, and it was better than Jalen Brown's, that means he had a better season according to these nerds. And I'm always gonna be pro nerd, except for when pro nerd tries to lead basketball discussions, because it just doesn't make sense. There's no way you watch the games. That's what you got to watch. You got to trust your eyes. Because there's no way you watch those games and say Derek White was better. And I'm not, this is not to say Derek White wasn't good. Because again, I don't even know the field goal percentage was as bad as it was.
1: That's all. I mean, that's bad. I get he takes a lot of threes. So if you're 33% from three,
0: 8 attempts a game.
1: Yeah. Uh huh. 8 attempts. Jeez.
0: It just makes no sense to watch those games and say, yeah, Jaylen Brown is one. Whoever the scout was that talked to Bobby Marks, or not the analytics guy that talked to Bobby Marks, felt like he's the seventh best player. He needs to be fired ASAP. Anybody in the Celtics front office that felt like Derek White was better needs to be fired. If I'm a fan, as Laker fans, keep them forever. But if I was a Celtics fan and you tell me you think Derek White was better than Jaylen Brown, bro, please get the hell away from my team. Because what are we talking about? And this is like if Derek White had these numbers, had this field goal and 3-point percentage, and he was averaging 35. Well, okay, yeah, I mean, you know, he still averaged 35. He still put up, or he averaged a triple double. Okay, he still put up a triple double. I can see how you got to that conclusion just based on the numbers, but the fact that his numbers weren't star numbers.
1: Not close.
0: And he was shot that bad? Like, come on. And his defense took, let's see where his defense, according to the numbers, because even though I don't believe in the defensive numbers, but these people do, his defensive numbers, his defensive rating was a 113. So it's not all that great. Not terrible, but not all that great. What are we doing here? Either way. Bob, how does this make you feel? And they traded him to a conference.
1: A rival.
0: Yeah.
1: Like a team you're probably going
0: to
1: play.
0: What are we doing? He's about to drop 40 on you 4 times. Career high, Jaylen Brown. If it doesn't come against the Celtics, he ain't real. What were your, how dumb did you think they were when this happened?
1: Incredibly. Again, it's one of those where you just think, they got hacked. There's no other way to say it. I mean, you look at some of these playoff games for Derek White until he went off for 26 in game 7. It was 11, 6, 6, 11. I was like, what are we doing? Like, you can't possibly think that's a true statement that Derek White played better than Brown. And I give credit to the Sixers for waiting it out and seeing that there was no market. They had no competitors, which, what are we missing? How is the rest of the league seems to be in agreement that Brown wasn't all that.
0: And it brings it to the stuff that's coming out is just nasty. And I know you guys hate when I do this, but I got to call a spade a spade. He feels like he's the smartest person in the room. It's strictly just a racist talking, like it's racist talking. And I will say, I'm calling it out because it legit happens. And it's probably because, if you're not black, you don't truly see it when it happens. But that's those are just racist talking points. What does it matter that he's the smartest person in the room? Why, you know who says that, who gets that said about them? JJ Redick. People always say he felt like he's the smartest person in the room. Why does that matter? JJ Redick he wasn't the star or anything, but it wasn't a criticism to JJ Redick. The quote was, JJ Redick feels like he's the smartest person in the room, but it doesn't come from arrogance. It comes from how much he prepares and how much he studies and how much, he truly knows. That's what was said about JJ Redick. But Jaylen Brown, Jaylen Brown is legit book smart. He went to Cal when he could have gone anywhere else, mm-hmm. but he went to Cal because of the school, not because of the basketball program. Didn't care about the basketball program. This was just a means to an end. Like Jaylen Brown is legit smart. Why would it matter? If he feels like he's the smartest person in the room. Maybe, hell, the smartest person in the room for the Celtics just traded Jaylen Brown. So let's see, how smart are they? Will Jaylen Brown trade Jaylen Brown? Because will Jaylen Brown feel like Derek White was better after the season? Like, it's just so stupid, so mind-boggling stupid that...
1: Unless Jason Tatum is a little more hurt than let on, and they actually want to tank because they thought this year was their tank and Jaylen Brown didn't allow them to.
0: It's going
1: to
0: be a really nasty season if Jason Tatum plays and they are worse.
1: Oh, man.
0: It's going to be a nasty season. But Derek White, with his defensive numbers, people for some reason have called A.J. Mitchell, Isaiah Joe, Aaron Wiggins, Jared McCain, they've called them cones, which basically means they don't play defense. Jared McCain's defense rating is the same as Derek White's. And Isaiah Joe, A.J. Mitchell, Aaron Wiggins, all better than Derek White's. And like the obvious guys like that you would think are better. Now, you might say, well, it's because they're on better defensive teams. Well, the Celtics weren't bad defensively either. So, like, the things, he's not even,
1: it's so hard to comprehend. Yeah,
0: I just can't comprehend all the stuff that is coming from this, because it's just, it makes zero sense. We'll see what this trade turns out to be, because it seems like it's going to be one of the dumbest trades in NBA history. We'll see. They did get two picks, so we'll see what those picks are. It doesn't seem like those picks are going to be good, because the Celtics are still young. I mean, the Sixers are still young.
1: Yes.
0: So they can still be really good.
1: They're going to be good.
0: Yeah.
1: What picks are you getting?
0: Just dumb. And then the Lakers... retold. Now the latest report is people around the league feel like Rui Hachimura is returning to the Lakers.
1: Really?
0: Because the market is not there for him.
1: Yeah.
0: It feels like they're going to make some trades to free up some money and then stretch and waive. I think it was Jared Vanderbilt. So, which will save $12 million, I think, is Vanderbilt is making. So, if they bring him back, that is a extremely potent offense, and he's obviously going to be the starting power forward. But man, what an offense that will be! But either way, I'm happy about the Lakers' moves. Like there was nobody that they were going to go out there and get in free agency that was like, oh my god.
1: Mm-hmm.
0: You don't have the assets to trade for Giannis. Maybe you have the assets to trade for Jaylen Brown.
1: Jaylen Brown would have taken much.
0: Yeah. But like I didn't think they needed another star, because Luka and Austin Reaves are going to take, I think they were the highest scoring duo last year, or somewhere near the highest scoring duo last year. So you don't need another star. You need the complementary pieces. And I felt like, while I feel like these Grimes and Colin Sexton are getting too much money, and I don't think they should have gotten a player option, because that's just stupid from Rob. But I think that these guys are complementary pieces to the Lakers, especially Walker Kessler. Now, we'll see. I also, like last year, he was hurt. Like, he had the torn labrum, but it's all the years before that, the Jazz just weren't playing him because he was too good. But we'll see how much he's developed, how good he is next to Luka. But I like the complimentary pieces. You just need some length on the wing, and I think you'll be good. We'll see if Rui comes back. But the piece so far, I'm set, and I'm not going to criticize Rob until this team sucks. Now, again, I want to be clear. This is not me saying the Lakers are going to win a championship. It's not saying the Lakers are close. I do think that when you have somebody as good as Luka, anything is possible. Just like, we saw with Brunson, like a star can truly carry you. We saw what he did in Dallas with getting to the championship. Like, so who knows? But I don't think they are just like contenders right now. I don't think that they are better than the Thunder or the Spurs. Now, I think they're probably in the same tier as the Rock. I mean, the Wolves. We'll see what everybody else does in the West. Like, I think they're better than the Rockets because we'll see what Marcus Smart looks like with them and with Van Vliet getting back. Who am I forgetting? The Nuggets. We don't even know what the hell they're doing. They're not doing
1: Bagley?
0: Anything.
1: Bagley? What?
0: Bagley is, he's fine.
1: Fine.
0: But yeah, I don't know. What is like the health of Aaron Gordon going to look like? Have Jamal Murray and Jokic duo ran its course? Are they losing Peyton Watson? Because that was, according to a lot of reports, that was the Lakers' number two option. Or not number two option, like, number two option. Like, what they were going to do was, it was go get Walker Kessler, then go get Peyton Watson. Didn't do that. But it's also like, these teams are playing it outright. Because you look at Durant, he's not kidding. There's no money for him unless he goes to the Nets or the Grizzlies, I guess. There's no money for Tari Eason. There's no money for Rui. There's no money for Peyton Watson. Like, these teams are winning because there's no money for these guys. Only a few teams had money to spend, and now they're going to be able to bring back guys on lower deals than probably what was expected from them. Now, next year probably would have been a much better situation for these guys to be free agents, but we'll see, though. But like as of now, the Lakers are a tier 2.5 team.
1: Okay.
0: It's really just like the Spurs and the Thunder are just so far ahead of everybody that there's not a single move the Lakers could have done this offseason outside of maybe figuring out how to trade for Giannis while also getting Walker Kessler, while also keeping Rui and LeBron. That might have been something, which again would never happen, but that's the only thing that they could have done to get as good as the Spurs and the Thunder. But this offseason, there's nothing that they could have done. So I'm happy with the moves that they've done, and we're rocking. We'll see where they land next year. But when we get back, got to get to you guys' comments on Twitch and on the text line. See what you guys had to say, and then some other NBA news that's been happening. So we'll talk about that and talk about some Clutch Coco when we get back on DMB on the Radio, 107.7 The Franchise.
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0: Welcome back. The Celtics originally asked for... Five first-round picks.
1: DJ
0: Edgecombe and Paul George for Jaylen Brown and settled on two first-round picks and Paul George.
1: Sixers did it right. Like, there's no market for the dude.
0: Absolutely have to aim high. But also, did you see Tyler Hero's latest IG story?
1: I did not.
0: He posted a picture of the lowest field goal percentage on mid-range field goal attempts. You know who the lowest is? Giannis Antetokounmpo. So seems like Mr. Hero is a little salty that he has to move back home to Milwaukee or Wisconsin. I guess I don't know if he's from Milwaukee or not. But on Twitch, Clam Digger says, don't get on the bandwagon now, D-Bell. The U.S. men's national team has enough actual fans. Keep doing what you're doing, so don't disrupt the mojo. I'm only joining because I'm forced to. This is what Ryan said. I'm listening to Ryan. So blame him, if anybody. But
1: you might get away with it because, again, we don't have a show tomorrow. It's just one day Monday. And if they lose, then you...
0: Yeah, then I don't even have to be a fan.
1: Exactly.
0: And they are slight favorites over Belgium garbage. Right now. It is?
1: I don't think so. Not without Balogun, we're not a slight favorite.
0: Well, there you have it. So, either way, beat Belgium. Then we can talk. William Davis says Boston messed up that relationship before their trade. Not only did they say JT is our guy, but even with Brown holding down the fort until Tatum came back from injury, Boston still didn't care. It was so bad. Just wanted him gone. They don't care where it is as long as it's not here.
1: It's like they were mad he was so good that the team was good.
0: They probably had plans on bringing in AJ. And then they said, damn it, Jaylen.
1: We got to make a run. We're still here.
0: Just really make no sense.
1: Or do they feel like they pushed Tatum to come back quicker because they were still involved? I don't know.
0: They also just don't want to make him the highest paid basketball player of all time. Which is whatever. I mean, like, when you have talent, you're going to have to pay for talent. And I do wonder if that's like, if this is something that's going to be in the new CBA that the players discuss, because one of the things for the Mavs was, outside of all the stupid stuff that Nico was saying, one of them was they didn't want to pay him the extension that he could have gotten, which they cost him like almost $200 million. And people were talking about Luka's going back to the Mavs. Dude, not when you cost me almost $200 million. Like, hell no. You got me messed up. But I wonder if the players will start saying this and if it will be something more, because these guys aren't, like, these teams aren't willing to pay the super maxes when now that the salary cap's going up and you're going to be seeing like guys making $80 million a year at the end of a contract. And it, like, when it comes, it's going to seem like a really bad contract to give $80 million to a 35-year-old. Like, because how often?
1: Like, Paul George is about to.
0: It's ridiculous. The trade was stupid in the first place for the Sixers. And credit to them for getting up off of it. Like, really, all it took was two first-round picks to get up off Paul George. That's, and then you get Jaylen Brown in the process. Like, that's a win-win for them. Now, yes, you will have to pay Jaylen Brown a lot of money. But I imagine Embiid's next contract won't be all that great. Mm-hmm. And then you have a few years before BJ has to make a lot of money. Maxey just signed an extension, which is not Max. I think Maxey is in like the 20s or 30s when it comes to the most money in the league. So it's win-win for the Sixers right now. They can go all in and be a little cheap right now. They got the real D Wade. So I said that my friend is a big D Wade fan. He was not happy that I said that.
1: I did.
0: Because he's also an Iverson fan. And I call Andre Iguodala the real AI.
1: Oh, yeah,
0: he gets so
1: I did
0: mad.
1: See that meme of what LeBaron and D Wade are with the.
0: I forgot they had him. Wow. Yeah, the Sixers. Shout out to the Sixers. Maybe the Bulls moved down to three. Because the Sixers have had really a really good offseason.
1: Yeah.
0: On the text line. Go Bill says, I'm so damn proud of Daniel talking World Cup.
1: Back-to-back days.
0: Yeah, I know. It makes my skin itch. Not skin. It's not bad. Like, I can be performative and act like I care about it. But no. Yesterday was just, there was some intrigue with the red card and then the music at the end that I'm all out on. 819 says, check old Paris flea market for a cheap dress. That is a really good idea. Really smart. We need a canal street to where somebody's selling a bunch of fake stuff. Vanderbilt Insider says, even if you don't like Country Road, hearing the whole stadium sing is really special.
1: Correct.
0: Can't go wrong with Journey, Don't Stop Believing. A little slow, but I think it's a better song. Hit 'em up is good. You're not playing Hit 'em up. You're not playing Tupac. That's never happening. He says Hit 'em up is good, but let's be real. Over half the stadium would have to stop singing certain lyrics. Also, since the birth rate of America is dropping, maybe go with two live crew. Me so horny. Everyone knows the words. Plus, isn't Uncle Luke still alive? Yes, he is still alive. Get them to perform live. I don't think we're going with Tupac or Two Live Crew. Which is funny, like, speaking of Two Live Crew, because they're from Miami. Trick Daddy is from Miami also. And that's why Trick Daddy was brought in to perform at... Do you know anything about black fraternities and sororities?
1: No.
0: Okay, so do you know anything about white?
1: No.
0: Okay.
1: No.
0: Okay, so think about the most, I don't want to use uppity, but prestigious, classiest is what, like, how they see themselves, sorority.
1: All right.
0: He was brought to perform, Trick Daddy was brought to perform at their conference. And
1: seems like
0: the looks the outrage from Trick Daddy performing at the conference was hilarious, because who the hell did y'all think was coming to perform? Like, and
1: who
0: like
1: booked
0: they
1: this?
0: They booked it.
1: What did they? Who did they think he was?
0: People saw who was performing, and they still showed up, and then they like they had a whole thing where Trick Daddy had to come in and defend himself. Like, he's like, you paid for Trick Daddy, so you got Trick Daddy. Like, who did y'all think y'all were gonna get? It's just stupid. There we go. Sooners 95 says, Old Paris is our Canal Street. There. I need to go. I haven't been to the flea market in a really long time. Delusional Cowboys fan says, need some nappy roots. can we be for real? Like, get somebody that's gonna, like, get a song that's gonna legit get the Hope people folks. Going. like, that's the thing. Like, it's why it doesn't work. You gotta know the crowd. Yep. That's why the Toby Keith songs don't work at OU games. Cause the crowd doesn't, or the songs that they pick don't work at the games. It's just the crowd doesn't rock with, you gotta get the student section rocking. And then you gotta get the millennial parents rocking, and then
1: it's a lot to do.
0: Yeah, and Toby Keith's just not it. Shout out to Toby Keith, but it's just not it. That's why Mini Man, the message, it, like, for the season, and then 50 Cent, like, it kind of worked, but you need to pick a new song now. Like, it's time for a new song. William Davis, if the USA has more shots than the opposing team during halftime or at any or after the gameplay, who shot you? Not playing Biggie, bro.
1: No.
0: We're not.
1: There's qualifiers to it.
0: We got is gun, like, that's why I feel like some Neil Diamond would be great. Some Michael Jackson. Well, Michael Jackson might work, but Michael Jackson didn't really have a song that's like,
1: mm-hmm,
0: "Go America" or "Let's Go Team." who would be a modern artist that people would probably, you know what? I would have loved Party in the USA, but I don't know if the olds would love that. I don't know if the olds know the word, but I Party in the USA, because one, we are in the USA and we are Team USA. I feel like that would have worked too, but that's just me. Vanderbilt Insider says, we need to have Dan, Bob, and Jerry listener field trip to Old Paris. We got to bring Kelly, too. Like, we can't not go without Kelly. Those are Kelly's stomping grounds. Kelly would just, it'd be like MTV Cribs, where Kelly's showing us around. We got to have him. And then, lastly, we got to talk about Clutch Coco. Bob, do you think she was done with yesterday?
1: Yeah, when I left the studio, I was like, well, she's just going to lose, and that's, you know, that's... It's just been that type of year. Our people are not really showing up when these grand slams are there to be won. Like, this isn't impossible anymore. I know the women never have a problem. Like, for the men, this isn't impossible to win, for Coco to try to assert more dominance. But hey, you got to get through it.
0: And now Nisimova just tied things up.
1: Yeah, she's doing a heck of a lot better. All you need is, like, just a little blip in the game from Sophia, which has absolutely happened, and yeah.
0: So, she looks like...
1: back on serve.
0: She might win this one, but we'll see. But that'll do it for DMB on the radio. TV on the radio is up next. Bob Prisvillo is joining us on TV on the radio because we are doing our annual cookout draft for the 4th of July. And really interested to see where Bob goes with this. And I have faith that you're going to be better than Jerry's. That's for sure. Because Jerry always picks something stupid. There's like the thing with the cottage cheese, fruit, whipped cream.
1: Yeah, that's right.
0: And coconut, whatever
1: nope,
0: that is.
1: That's
0: he always
1: that.
0: Picks something stupid. So look forward to seeing where Bob goes and where his head. And all you're probably going to be better than the intern also. So. Who's not here. So,
1: we'll,
0: thankfully. But we'll see where Bob's head is when he joins us on TV on the radio 1077 Franchise right after this.
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15: Seven The Franchise, Jerry Ramsey, Daniel Bell, and his TV on the radio. Are you playing this song because we're like basically in a cookout?
0: No, this is not cookout music. It's like wedding.
15: You don't have like some family over and there's like a little spot in the backyard you can do a little dancing?
0: Yeah, but not this long.
15: Okay, well, you ain't coming to my cookout then.
0: Oh, darn.
1: Oh, no. Whatever will he do?
15: I know that much now.
0: What will I do without the ambrosia salad? And, right.
15: I was going to make extra, too. So forget you now.
0: Darn.
15: No ambrosia salad for you.
0: I'm so sad I'm going to be in Utah this weekend.

0: Super appreciate it. This is going to be our annual cookout draft. Were you starting or we're going to 15? What have you figured out? We have Bob here. We're going to do it now.
1: We can. Big story. We can talk about soccer.
0: Big story. Well, it's up to Bob. Bob's our guest. You probably want to go hit it and quit it, right?
2: You got it.
0: Okay. So,
2: the weekend starts.
0: So, this is, what did you say? This is overtime. This is overtime pay for Bob here. So, yes, we will talk about the USA's big win last night over Bosnia and Herzegovina. Taking on two countries with 10 men. Yes, we are USA strong, and we'll definitely get into a bunch of that, plus some crazy stuff going around the NBA. Great stuff coming up with TV on the radio. But do you have music for this and all set up?
1: I do.
0: Yeah. All right. Let's go ahead and fire it up.
1: You ready?
0: Yep.
1: All right.
0: Welcome to our 4th of July cookout.
1: Are you writing this down?
0: Cookout draft. Who?
1: You.
0: Why would I write anything down?
1: I was making sure.
0: Are you writing it down?
1: I can. One second.
0: Yeah. I thought we'd have an in. We have two interns.
2: We have two interns.
0: And neither one of them showed up today. When we actually need them to do something. Do you want me to write it down now?
1: No, I got it. I got you it. Just got to open.
0: Randomizer to see who picks first, second, and third.
1: Dang, do I got to do everything?
0: I'm just asking because I can pick them.
1: There we go. Let me do the randomizer first.
0: By the way, I'm going to win. I already have my strategy.
2: You have a strategy?
0: I already have my strategy on how to beat you guys.
1: All right, it's Jerry, Bob, Daniel.
0: Oh, right off the bat.
1: Are we snaking it?
0: Well.
2: I'm always second. I don't have to worry about it.
0: Excuse me. I don't know. Do you prefer to snake? Pause.
1: That's not...
0: Anyway. All right, so it'll be me, Bob, then you, then Bob, then me, blah, blah, blah, right?
1: Yes.
0: Okay, we're going a meat, two sides, a dessert, and a drink, correct?
1: Yes.
2: Yep.
0: Okay, didn't have to be in that order. If you want to take baked beans right off the top, you can. It's just then you can only take one other baked bean, and you got a meat, okay? Okay. Since I'm first, I will start off with my strategy and go right off the bat, burgers.
2: Yep.
0: Burgers.
1: Claiming you're going to win and then picking burgers.
0: Oh, you'll see. You'll see.
1: It's crazy.
0: Burgers right off the bat.
1: All right, Bob.
2: Hot dogs and brats the same? Are they separate?
0: Ruling?
1: Because if you would have said hot dogs and hot links, I would have accepted it. So
0: brats are completely different.
2: Yes.
1: I'd accept.
0: But Bob is our guest.
1: Yeah, I'd accept it.
0: We'll go. Well, because you are, you get to put an asterisk next to it. He ain't gonna win just on that. It's in contest.
1: Well, I'm going ribs and beans.
0: Ribs what?
1: Ribs and baked beans.
0: Okay, so you're doing your back to back picks.
1: Yeah.
0: Ribs, baked beans off the it.
1: Now back to you, Bob.
0: You done already lost.
2: Corn on the cob.
0: No.
1: That was a good pick, Bob.
0: It would naturally be a good pick if you weren't against
2: you.
0: Me. Ready? I'm going to go with chips.
1: Pretty basic, yeah.
0: Chips. Now, since he got an extra little pick, can I put chips? I got two kinds I want. Okay?
1: Oh, you can pick chips.
2: You can pick chips.
0: Okay, so I don't have to specify barbecue chips.
1: No, it's just chips. Okay.
0: Chips. Chips are off. See, look at you guys, you're sweating now.
1: No.
0: Chips.
1: What's your next thing?
0: Oh, that's right, because I go back to back, right? I'm going to skip my other side and go straight for the dessert. I'm going banana pudding.
1: Yep. I didn't think you were gonna go. You in my bag. Wow.
0: Banana pudding. See, now he's sweating.
1: No, I'm not sweating, but that was a good pick.
0: All right. Banana pudding.
2: Potato salad.
0: That was in my G League. I was going to call it up just in case, but don't worry about it. It's on a two-way contract.
1: This is just for the guests, because I don't care.
0: Your plate looks like right now ribs and baked beans.
1: Yeah. Okay. But this is not something I would eat, but this is just for the guests.
0: Mm-hmm.
1: I'm going mac and cheese.
0: Okay. Yep, you lost.
1: And then, okay, Mr. Hamburger. and just to undercut Jerry here, I'm going Shasta. All flavors.
0: Oh, you!
1: Yeah, I'm going. I knew. Instead of going dessert,
0: you son of a!
1: All flavors.

0: Flavors.
1: That's cold, man.
0: you took banana pudding from me, so I had to undercut you and
1: that
0: go with the Shasta.
1: Cold blooded. All right, Bob. What's your plate look like so far?
0: Bob's?
1: Yeah, sausages basically.
0: Hot dogs, brats, corn on the cob, potato salad.
1: Potato salad. Okay, go dessert.
2: Or drink. I'm gonna do all sorts of Gatorade.
0: Gatorade. I brought Gatorade one time. My brother got mad.
2: Mad?
0: It is funny because there was
2: electrolytes, man. You're out in the heat.
0: He got super upset. It was hilarious.
2: Worth it.
1: So I need a side and a drink.
0: Yes.
1: Right? Okay. You ready for this? And it qualifies. Jell-O. And Jell-O cups. So my plate
0: That's
1: is,
0: your side?
1: My plate is hamburger, chips,
0: in the,
1: Jell-O.
0: Jell-O in the heat.
1: Jell-O. But they're the cups. And then I do my drink. See, now that you took my drink from me, hell, I guess I'm just going to have to go Miller Lite.
0: You want beer? So the kids can't drink. Hey, kids got to drink water.
1: And water.
0: Kids got to drink.
1: Bottled Miller Lite and water.
0: Kids got to drink out of the water hose.
1: So I got water and beer.
0: I'm putting in parentheses, no kids drink.
1: They can drink some water.
0: All right, back to you, Bob, for your
2: dessert.
1: To go with the Gatorade.
2: Go ahead and decorate that American flag with a nice cookie cake.
0: Oh,
1: my guy went cookie
0: underrated.
1: Cake. My guy went cookie cake.
0: Easy, but underrated. I like it. Huh. I like it.
1: Where you go? What's your dessert?
0: I thought I was going to just go with the American apple pie.
1: Okay.
0: But I'm trying to... Bob did cookie cake. Does that mean I can't take just straight cookies, variety cookies?
1: No, you can do cookies.
2: You can do cookies. Okay.
1: Yeah. But tell me what kind of cookies.
0: Variety. Variety
1: cookie tray. Yeah.
0: From Great American Cookie. No.
1: That looks like a cake, but it's broken up. It's not a cookie cake. Those are different cookies.
0: All right, so Jerry.
1: Yes.
0: His pick was burgers, chips, banana pudding, Jell-O cups, and Miller Lite, which means the kids can't drink any liquids.
1: They got water.
2: They got water.
0: Bob, hot dogs, brats, corn on the cob, potato salad, Gatorade, cookie cake, and Daniel, ribs, baked beans, mac and cheese, Shasta, all flavors, and variety cookie tray.
1: You know why you lost, Daniel? In 100 degree weather, I'm eating ribs, macaroni cheese, and beans.
0: That sounds.
2: You're having Jell-O that's not.
1: Jell-O cups are so light and easy.
0: That sounds really, really good.
1: Yes, if it was November. Good Lord!
0: You don't eat ribs in a cookout?
1: I mean, I'll chomp on a rib. But I don't want to sit there slow roasting with some damn ribs on my ribs.
0: I don't want to go to a cookout without ribs. Vanderbilt Insider says, damn it, Rams. You went from patriotic level George to damn Washington to simply to a simple Wednesday lunch at Silver Spring Nursing Home.
1: Here's my
0: OG Baby Vaughn on Twitch. Jerry got that retirement home special.
1: Here's my plate. Here's why I'm going to win.
2: Oh, boy.
1: Because y'all really need to think about this.
2: Okay.
1: One, all that can go on a paper plate, and you don't have to worry about it falling over. You put your stuff, Bob, on a paper plate, it's going to dump over somewhere.
0: Why?
1: Where are you going to sit? Where are you going to sit and eat that? And you're, worrying about it falling all over the place?
0: What?
1: I got a damn burger, I got some chips, and a Jell-O cup.
0: What are you talking about?
2: Your burger's not destroying that paper plate?
1: No.
2: Obviously, this is the most flimsy paper plate I've ever
1: had. I'm not cooking my burgers. I'm just cooking a plain burger with a little salt and pepper on it.
0: I don't understand your thought process of...
1: It's just super thin and light.
0: Yeah.
1: Thin and light.
0: Yeah, because the Jell-O. OG Baybone says, draft results, Daniel, Bob, intern IQ, the listener, Jerry.
1: Your boy Rick, Daniels, then Bob's, and then Karen's cookout.
0: Rocket Power, I want Daniel's plate.
1: Go Bills, ribs, mac, and beans sounds like a dream. He just needs one hot dog to go with it. Maybe you can take one from Bob's plate.
0: Me and Bob, like, I would go to Bob's cookout. I would never come to your house. And this is, I gotta commend you.
1: Did I mention there's barbecue chips, too?
0: Out of
1: home. Not just plain old Lay's.
2: Sour cream and onions, some barbecue.
1: You want some Ruffles? They're not Ruffles. They're the, you know, plain the same
2: Ripple
1: chip.
2: Cut?
0: Every time we do a draft, I never want to come to your house. So kudos to you for continuing the trend. Because that plate is awful. Jell-O at a cookout?
1: Yes, just a little. And you got everything is disposable. Everything on my plate is disposable.
0: The cup?
1: The Jell-O cup?
0: Yeah, how's that disposable? Everybody,
1: the Jell-O cup.
0: Everything's disposable on everybody's plate.
1: Is that what you're... Bob's giving me a look, too.
2: Yes.
1: Is that what you're trying to say?
0: Okay, gonna ask Abin to put this out. But first thing, judge these plates. The first plate, burgers, chips, banana pudding, Jell-O cups, Miller Lite, which means the kids don't have anything to drink. You have hot dogs, brats, corn on the cob, potato salad, Gatorade, cookie cake, ribs, baked beans, mac and cheese, Shasta, and variety cookie tray. Rank those. You can come over here.
1: Oh, just talk. let's just let music play.
0: Well, she thought she was going to talk. Huh?
1: There we go.
0: I can't hear you. You have to talk top to bottom. You think Jerry's is the best?
2: The Jell-O.
0: The Jell-O plate
2: Jell-O
0: was the best?
2: For the win.
0: You said top to bottom. Oh, bottom to top. Okay.
1: Well.
0: Now that I think about it, mine does sound like it's pretty obvious whose plate is whose. It's legit. Like, if you know it was us three. She said she knew the Jell-O's was Jerry's. So
1: Tramp says Bob, Daniels, and then Jerry's beer.
0: I did steal Jerry's Shasta.
1: 0115 says Jerry's short for geriatric. Nobody wants hot ass Jell-O.
0: Well, Jerry, again, I commend you for hitting the tradition of me never ever wanting to step foot into your, like, the burgers. I'd actually trust you to make a good burger.
1: You should.
0: And the chips, they come in a bag. So
2: no, you can't mess that up.
0: I don't drink beer. And if you had anything else, you'd give it to me in the McDonald's. Use McDonald's cup.
1: And I have the new ones with the World Cup.
0: I do like banana pudding, but I don't trust you to make banana pudding.
1: Say, wrong.
2: Oh,
1: wrong. That's fine. He always does this, and I always prove him wrong.
0: And then
2: you'll bring some in on Monday.
1: No, I'm just gonna eat it all.
0: And then the Jell-O is just, what the hell are you doing?
1: The Jell-O is light.
0: Just what the
1: you
0: hell?
1: You throw the whole cup away. You got
0: I got
1: Bob's corn cobs all over my damn backyard. I got your rib bones just falling all over the place.
0: Mine
1: is so neat and tidy. You throw it away. We're up against.
0: Here's the thing.
1: Go ahead and finish this
0: with
1: off.
0: Bob. Do we have condiments at Bob's
1: hell
0: place?
1: No.
2: I don't, but people do.
0: But yes, because Bob does not like condiments on his hot dogs or anything.
1: Hot dogs are just hot dog and bun.
0: Bob have condiments?
2: But if he's got mac and cheese just for the people,
0: yeah,
2: I have some condiments.
1: Okay, so you'll
2: just
1: have condiments.
2: For the
0: yeah, because I'm not eating mac and cheese.
1: Okay, all right.
0: Good draft. Jerry, you lost as usual. Every year you get last.
1: It's because people don't understand.
0: Every year.
1: I'll tell you what, when we
0: I always wonder how you're going to one-up yourself.
2: So was the strategy seriously just light and flimsy?
1: Light and cheap.
2: Cheap.
1: Now, here's the thing. We're talking a big game. Ain't none of us dishing out. Yours is costing you like $100. You're going to buy $75. I'm spending $28 at Aldi.
0: In college, we used to have block parties that we used to fully fund ourselves. I'm cool with hosting and spending all the money.
1: Nope. Yeah. No, I ain't having all kind of people over my house.
0: And I know ribs are expensive.
1: And
0: my cookout, I want people to enjoy. You just want people to not come.
1: See? So we're both accomplishing what we're going to accomplish. You want to go to Jerry's house for a burger? Nah, we're good.
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0: responsible for being a gamer. Solid second place finish for him.
1: Solid last place finish for you?
0: And, you know, I... Like most artists, I'm not really understood until you, like, stand back and look. Like, in the moment, you're just like, oh, God, what is... And then whenever you look back and you do the chaos, you're like, that actually makes sense. More cookouts look like mine. Like, yours is like
1: not the ones that I've been to.
0: They dream...
1: Thankfully.
0: They dream, like, of stuff that might look like yours and the perfectly seasoned tender ribs and all that. You go to somebody's cookout, they got some dry-ass ribs. It took too long. You get there, and you got to wait 2.5 hours for the damn ribs. Macaroni and cheese, and you know you're not doing the macaroni. You don't care about it, so you're not doing the macaroni and cheese.
1: I know how to make it.
0: You don't know how to do it right.
1: I know how to make mac and cheese.
0: How do you know? Does it taste good?
1: Yeah. I've made it before.
0: You don't like it. Okay.
1: Here's the thing. Here's the thing with me.
0: Mm-hmm.
1: It's weird. I go by the smell of things. Like, I smell them first. And also, I have very harsh critics in my family.
0: I do believe that. I had to just...
1: They will tell you it's trash.
0: Talking to you, you can tell you've been harshly criticized most of your life. The USA yesterday take out both Bosnia and Herzegovina, and they move on. The Belgians are next. I was having to listen. Ryan goes, tell me something you don't like about the Belgians. And he said, yes, their situation with Congo. Yo. Hey, man. I know. I think some of us who are history enthusiasts understand.
1: King Leopold looking up at us.
0: Oh, yo. That's why they're Dr. Congo now. They were free Congo. Just look into
1: it. He said, finds a reason to hate them.
0: Yo. Which,
1: yeah. I found a big one.
0: Yep, that's pretty good. Not too bad. Not too bad.
1: Do you not hate them for that?
0: You know what? I wasn't around. I wasn't around for that. But anyway, the USA moves on. So now you got the MCU moving on. That's right. Mexico, Canada, and the United States.
1: That's not what I've seen. I've seen shirts that say otherwise on how that's spelled.
0: MCU.
1: I've seen otherwise.
0: There's no, I can't think of any other way you could put those letters together to make a word. Mm. I've tried. I can't figure it out. Mm. Anyway, the MCU has moved on. So all three of them, congratulations, getting to the Sweet 16 being home country hosts. That is pretty awesome. And I forgot who Canada has, but I know USA and Belgium are going to go on that. And Mexico has a tall task as they take on the English after the English came back.
1: Canada has Morocco.
0: Okay. The English came back from Dr. Congo.
1: Yeah, Viva la Mexico.
0: Are you in?
1: Yes.
0: Okay.
1: Because we hate the English.
0: All right. So maybe that day, whenever they play, I can bring up a Mexican festiva.
1: I mean, Sunday. So.
0: Oh, well, hell no. I ain't. I'll be sitting there at home by myself doing it.
1: Drinking a Dos Equis.
0: Or a michelada. That's probably the best way to go with that. Marty the Mailman says Jerry's plate was definitely for the olds. Surprised Grandpa didn't go with the ambrosia salad. And that is why you do not get an invite to the cookout. Don't need an invite to the cookout if I can just do it my damn self. Mustang Soccer Guy says you had me at Shasta. Okay, well, he stole my Shasta, but it is what it is. 3406, Chesapeake Blue Crabs. But I am down with Daniel.
1: Cookout?
0: I know. See?
1: They're talking about expensive.
0: See what I mean?
1: I mean, I'll show up for some crab, but.
0: Do you know how to eat blue crabs?
1: Yeah.
0: Are you sure?
1: Yes.
0: Okay. All right.
1: You just bite them.
0: I ain't messing around with all that. All right.
1: I will show up, but that's expensive.
0: I'm with Daniel's mac and cheese, and Jerry might be missing teeth to have Jell-O. It's cool. It's the perfect little light snack. You can still play.
1: The perfect little light snack.
0: You can still play backyard games at my cookout. Meanwhile, Daniel, how many bathrooms do you have available?
1: You don't need bathrooms.
0: Yes, you do.
1: Ribs?
0: After your plate, ribs, beans, and mac and cheese.
1: That's standard.
0: Damn.
1: That's the standard cookout food.
0: Holy crap.
1: I'm very confused.
0: Is anybody in there? Hurry up. I got to go. 9352, Jerry's plays like a menu at Spanish Cove. Honorable mention, Honorable Sooner 99 says, I would have to tell Jerry can't make it. I have to wash my hair and I'm bald.
1: Rays of Love says he wanted to know if Bob was moving to Indy with the Bears. But he also said, what are we talking about? He just got done being nosy and perfect barbecue plate. No, we had a draft for barbecue plates. And Jerry's was burgers, chips, banana pudding, Jell-O, cups, and Miller Lite, which means no drinks for the kids.
0: Water
1: emphasize
0: for
1: that.
0: The kids.
1: Tap water for the kids. Mine was ribs, baked beans, mac and cheese, Shasta, all flavors, and variety cookie tray. Bob's was hot dogs, brats, corn on the cob, potato salad, Gatorade, and a cookie cake. An American flag cookie cake.
0: Yeah. Like I said, that does mean something.
1: To you, probably. I knew I have questions.
0: Damn it. Yes, sir.
1: About the soccer.
0: Okay.
1: First off.
0: Sure.
1: Are we all in? Are you all in on Country Road?
0: No.
1: What song would you have had?
0: Yeah, by Little John with...
1: Okay, they were never, they're Little never, Chris. Ever playing some Lil Jon for America.
0: And Usher. And it has to be Usher.
1: When I first seen it, the first thing that I thought of was like, why aren't we playing Sweet Caroline? I feel like that would have been the perfect song.
0: Let's see.
1: The perfect crowd song.
0: The group text that you let yourself out of, my exact text, John Blanken Denver. And I got a text from somebody else in the group that said, Mr. Sunshine on my blank and blank shoulders, John Denver. Yeah.
1: So you're out on
0: that. I'm out on John Denver. Although I'm the only person probably in this building, and there's a lot of people in this building, that probably own more than 5 John Denver albums.
1: Problems. Way to go out on a limb, dude.
0: Look at some of the people in this building, though. Yeah, there's some that have multiple John Denver albums. The guy was... the king of the charts there for about 10 years. From about 74 to 84, you couldn't go anywhere.
1: Found out he John died this morning. I didn't know he was dead.
0: Yeah, he left on a jet plane.
1: Oh, did he?
0: Do you know about that?
1: No.
0: Yeah, I actually did. He died.
1: That did not pop up.
0: Yes, and actually he sang the song Leaving on a Jet Plane. He covered it.
1: Well, okay.
0: Yeah. Leaving. Do you know that song? On a jet plane. Don't know if I'll be back again. Some people know it because it was in Armageddon.
1: No,
0: but then
1: I've seen Armageddon.
0: The Peter Pauls and the Mary sang it, and
1: so he was the one flying it,
0: and then just went.
1: And
0: it's right when the jet plane is like a little Cessna or something that he died in.
1: Holy crap!
0: Which don't begin a little like why would you? I get it if you're rich, right? It's like, oh, we can just fly from here to here. Oh man!
1: Either way, we are all in on America now. We are fans.
0: I mean, America by Neil Diamond. I'd be in on that. At least it says America. God, poor Bosnia-Herzegovina guys. They're just sitting there just like, what the hell is this?
1: It's just the build-up to Country Road. It sucks. Like, the chorus, fine with it. And it's too slow.
0: West Virginia.
1: But... you need a song that like hits from the beginning.
0: What are they playing in Tennessee? Oh, Rocky Top. Yeah.
1: I don't think Rocky Top.
0: Why don't they just sing damn Rocky Top?
1: I don't think Rocky Top would make the cut.
0: Good old Rocky Top. Woo! Rocky Top, Tennessee.
1: I don't think that makes the cut for the U.S. national team.
0: 2397. Daniel, you ever been to a Gallardia cookout?
1: A Gallardia cookout? I have not.
0: That's actually, I think he's making a reference to an old... bit there we used to have here on the franchise back in the teens.
1: A Gallardia cookout?
0: Yeah, Nicholas Gallardia. That was like a character somebody would, whatever. He was a rich guy. Silent K, Jerry has people drinking out of the hose as his cookout. Like God intended. That's me, Brady Trantham and I, we talked about this. I mean, that's where America went wrong when we stopped letting kids drink out of the hose.
1: Well, they stopped going outside. Is the first thing.
0: Did you ever, see, and you're not my age, so.
1: Did I ever what?
0: Did you? Okay, so I used to go to, it was called either the center or I'd go to the slabs. There were two places to play basketball in Pueblo, right? There was the center, the indoor place that didn't have any air conditioning, or you went outside to the slabs where there were like 4 slabs of concrete that had the whatever, okay? And walking, I'd walk all over the place. I'd walk to the center, walk to the slab. But on the way there, if I was thirsty, there would be people out in the front yard, and you would say, hey, can I get a drink of water? And they'd bring you over the hose.
1: Well, we walked to The Wreck.
0: Okay.
1: Off of Council and...
0: Okay, so you never went to Prince Hall?
1: I didn't walk. I didn't live over there. I'm not walking to Prince Hall from the west side of Oklahoma City.
0: I also did walk to Prince Hall.
1: We didn't... We didn't,
0: and if you know, you know. Go ahead.
1: We never asked to drink from somebody's water hose.
0: I didn't ask to drink from the water hose.
1: I mean, for some water, a little different circumstances.
0: Okay.
1: But we did, because we couldn't go back inside because you're letting all the good air out.
0: Yeah. Yeah.
1: We had to drink from the water hose if we wanted some water.
0: But
1: then it was only like, there's no Gatorade. That's the thing, the kids are soft. Like if they did go outside, they got Gatorade, they got a cooler.
0: Yeah. We Capri Suns?
1: Yeah. Like all we had is water.
0: Yeah.
1: We weren't drinking.
0: And water out the hose, and you had to wait for the hot stuff to go first.
1: In the grass, you got to get all the grass off of it and everything.
0: Yep.
1: Yeah. So
0: that's where America went wrong. That's where these soft ass kids.
1: Y'all raised them.
0: When I go home today, I'm going to have Miles drink out of the hose.
1: Miles has never drank out of the hose? Again, y'all raised him. Blame you.
0: That's his mama's boy. that's part of the problem.
1: Did any of your other previous three kids?
0: First three sure as hell did. Hell yeah, my first batch drank out the hose. And one of those guys are defending our country. Thank you.
1: That you don't even like.
0: I don't like the fact he's defending the country. He's fine. Although you won't like him either because he texted me this morning. What are the chances the Thunder get LeBron?
1: Well, I would not like him. I don't care. I would hate that though.
0: Yes.
1: That's bad for business.
0: Yep.
1: That's good for business because he's going to be doing a documentary.
0: God.
1: Thunder fans, y'all do not want the LeBron circus to be in Oklahoma City. I can tell you that.
0: Absolutely. Absolutely. I agree with that. All right. 107.7 The Franchise. That is Daniel Bell and Jerry Ramsey. We are TV on the radio. More coming up next on 107.7 The Franchise.
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0: 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World Cup action today begins at 2 o'clock. España. After a rough start in group play, they are in the Sweet 16. Looking on to take Austria. Who, my dumbass, asked who the most famous Austrian was, and I didn't realize it was who it was. He that will not be named.
1: Didn't you say that was your favorite historic figure?
0: First of all, it was Mozart. Was the most.
1: You know, saying off air, you said that the other guy was your favorite historic figure.
0: No, that wasn't me.
1: I'm pretty sure.
0: No.
1: There's not many Jerry Ramseys. I actually have the text.
0: Now that would be incredible. There's plenty of movies about him, though. plenty of documentaries. He'll be on TV a lot.
1: You know, like he's even in an episode, or was two episodes. It was like, I think it was a three episode thing of Justice League.
0: Oh my God. Watchmen. I've been trying to watch the director's cut, the 7-hour director's cut of Watchmen. And, plenty of references there too.
1: He's in a lot of stuff now that you think about it.
0: Yeah. Hard to get away from for a minute. And two, he never played for Austria. He played for Germany. 2397 said yes. Yes, it was. It was a playoff of old. Yeah, okay. He was talking about Nicholas Gallardia, the playoff old character we used to have on the station. Beer Man, hot take, PM Dan. I still can't. Do you know PM Dawn's greatest hits?
1: No.
0: There's like three of them. Set Adrift, Memory Bliss, I'd Die Without You.
1: I Believe You.
0: And is it Behind Patient's Eyes? I don't play any of them on V103 because they were pop hits more than they were R&B hits. But
1: they also suck.
0: No, I Would Die Without You is a really good song off Boomerang. He says, Country Road isn't about West Virginia. It's about Western Virginia, the Shenandoah River.
1: I've seen a lot of stuff about that also. One, I don't care. It's number one. Number two, it seems to be a lot of back and forth between people going about this. What do you think?
0: As far as?
1: Is it about West Virginia or is it about Western Virginia?
0: See, and I don't like when you do the I don't care thing. I don't like that. I really don't, but I don't care. What the hell am I supposed to say about that? I mean, you know me too. I celebrate whatever part of Roots I am. I am celebrating like crazy for Mexico right now.
1: Somebody did say they should play the Roots. Or Nappy Roots.
0: But I'm from Tennessee. I still wouldn't care. Like, if my daddy got straight and did everything right and had me playing baseball in the Appalachian Mountains of Tennessee, I still wouldn't give a damn about West Virginia. 1585, I feel bad for you if you have not drank from a hose. Hose water. Made real men. I honestly think that some of the kids...
1: Was that a tagline for water?
0: Hose water. They didn't need to do advertising. Hose water.
1: Even the girls drink from the water hose too, though. Like, my sisters drink from the water hose.
0: You know what, though? Let me put my hand up. I'm guilty of something. I do not have a water hose in my front yard. I have one in my backyard. I don't have one in my front yard. So maybe if I'm talking all this mess, I should advocate for and then have hose water available for the children in our neighborhood. Just me hosing down kids in our neighborhood on the front lawn. See, that's another thing, too. You go there, and the old guy on the porch there, you say, hey, can I get a drink of water? He bring the hose over to give you a drink of water. And then as you walked away, he'd, like, spray you down a little bit. That's that.
9: Did that guy have
0: here you
9: a bunch
0: go.
9: Of dead
0: see,
9: bodies?
0: See, here you go.
9: In his backyard.
0: See, and that's the problem nowadays, right? Oh, was he that guy on Family Guy? Oh, you're looking really good today in your jeans. Like, no. No, back then, that was just neighborly. The guy just would hose you down a little bit and give you a drink, invite you in, play cards.
1: What?
0: I got some cookies in the house. But, yeah, we can't do that anymore. If I tried to hose down a kid in my neighborhood, I'd have six cops at my door. Uh-oh, 7-2, America the Beautiful by Ray Charles would go crazy.
1: No, it's too slow.
0: It's way too slow.
1: Great, great rendition.
0: By the way, I'm just letting you know there is a patriotic landlock this weekend for those interested. And maybe Ray Charles is a part of it. Just going to throw that out there. Landlock 7-9. Every summer with me and Jesse Sales. Okay. Do you know the song? And would you be able to pull it up?
1: I mean, I can pull it up.
0: Okay. Let's Go All the Way by Sly Fox. It's an 80s song. And anybody who is an 80s song enthusiast, absolutely, you know you could not go anywhere without this song playing. So I know I'm going to give you a couple seconds. But maybe that's the song that they'll play.
1: Let's Go Crazy.
0: Well, I don't want... First of all, that's... No.
1: He would never like
0: it. He definitely would not let you do that. He has a song called America on All Around the World in a Day. Here we go.
1: Are they cussing this?
0: No. No. Except for that first part. Are you playing like a remix?
1: No, just this. Lifelock's Let's Go All the Way.
0: So it'll hit... It'll hit here in just a second.
1: 770,000 views. 770,000 views.
0: You've heard the song, right?
1: I don't know. There are no words that I've heard yet.
0: You've never heard the song?
1: It sounds like a Prince song.
0: Everything sounds like a Prince song right about that era.
1: Yeah, I don't think I've heard it.
0: Okay. Anyway, chorus goes, let's...

0: right?
1: Yeah, no, that won't work.
0: That would work.
1: No, people don't know it. So that's the thing.
0: That's a hype song. Didn't that get you hyped?
1: For what? For your, I mean, yeah, it got me hyped to eat your retirement home plate.
0: You could go out and do anything after you ate a quick burger, some chips, and then you're ready to go play cornhole. You can play that little game that you throw that the balls go around the little thing.
1: What?
0: Damn it. I don't, you stand it up, it's like a clothesline. And then you got a ball on one side and a ball on another and a big old string. And then you throw it and it's supposed to wrap around the clothesline. You never played that?
1: I don't know what you're talking about.
0: Mm-hmm. It's like a backyard game. A couple of balls and some rope and you just throw it. It gets like a clothesline looking thing.
1: Huh.
0: You got to move the clothes off the line, though. Vanderbilt Insider says the fabric of this great country changed when kids stopped drinking from the hose. And it shows those weak-ass kids these days. With their, you know, we need to show those kids what we're talking about.
1: Josh on Jake
0: says,
1: Mr. Brightside is the song. Gotta be.
0: Oh. I kind of hate it, but I kind of agree.
1: I can.
0: Yeah.
1: I can.
0: Yeah.
1: Sure. People do go crazy for that song.
0: Somewhere in the middle of that, though, some lady's taking off her dress. Right? All those kids in the crowd, you can't be having them. And he's like taking a drag from a cigarette. Oh, there's a lot of bad stuff in that thing, man.
1: Well, Josh, no, that can't be the song.
0: Well, but I agree with the sentiment of the energy and stuff like that.
1: Apparently, you're referring to hillbilly golf or redneck golf.
0: Okay. All depends on who's playing it, I guess. Or I could be.
1: Are hillbillies rednecks?
0: No. I mean, it's upper middle class. No. Upper middle class backyard golf.
1: I've never, ever seen this.
0: Sure.
1: What?
0: I don't know. There's a lot of things that you need to be indoctrinated, for lack of a better term. Beer Man says in the state of this country, Break Stuff by Limp Bizkit would be appropriate.
1: So you just throw. Do you move it? Like what's
0: no?
1: What's the
0: target is like the clothesline looking thing, and then you have two balls connected by a rope, and then you just like throw the ball, like or just kind of flip it up there. I guess it would be like horseshoes a little bit,
1: huh?
0: A game of horseshoes,
1: huh?
0: Arrested Development used to play horseshoes.
1: Hillbilly golf.
0: Okay,
1: that's a.
0: 52-18. Kids these days don't even want to drive or get a license. That's true.
1: I just want to point out, you guys say kids these days, and if you have... Are you drinking a beer?
0: Oh, would you mind your damn business and just you continue the damn show?
1: You guys say kids these days, and you guys raise the kids these days. So, Jerry, you're partially to blame.
0: I don't do this often, but I will do this now. The Chosen One and Miles, those are Mrs. Ramsey's kids. My parental, she was firsthand witness to my parental style in the first three, and she amended some of the stuff.
1: Unknown me 10 says, wow. You were, was that tetherball that you were talking about? And Scott from Mayor says, how can FIFA's disciplinary panel review the red card to see if it warrants more than automatic one match ban originally issued? But
0: he wants to really talk about this.
1: But they can't review it to see if there should have been a red card at all.
0: Okay, so he really wants to talk about this. Did you have that explained to you, by the way?
1: Yeah.
0: Okay. It is what it is. I mean, it's the best way to put that. I mean, go out and beat Belgium's ass without one of your best goal scorers. That's what you do. You got the home field advantage. It is in Seattle. That kind of sucks for them because it's one of the suckier places in America. But go beat them. Go beat them. Hell, you play 30 minutes with just 10 dudes. Just go beat them. No excuses. Next man up, right? We're Americans. Did we forget that? Every single one of y'all wearing red, white, and blue drawls today.
1: mine are black.
0: Well, that's actually pretty good. Smart on your
1: part. No, they might be blue. Or they might be olive.
0: Oh. Huh. Okay. Are you double checking?
1: Yeah. They're olive and black.
0: How did you get confused from when you put them on this morning?
1: I just grabbed them.
0: And... Hold on. Oh, well, who's ever couch they were laying on got you.
1: Shut
0: up. Just snatch those up real quick. Hell, they were on your head last night at about 11, I'm sure. But, yeah.
1: Did you agree with the ruling? Think it should have been a red card?
0: No, it shouldn't have. But,
1: you think it should have been a yellow card?
0: Yeah. Yeah, it was a foul. So it was a foul. It was a foul for sure. Was it excessive? No. Was it a foul? It would have warranted. I mean, these refs are just like every ref in every single sport. How many times have we come back from a Thunder game talking about, yeah, that wasn't a, you know, that wasn't a clear path, or, you know, that wasn't excessive, blah, blah, blah. In a football game, that wasn't pass interference. Oh, and all these people that don't like soccer, just like, oh, this is the reason why we don't. No, it's not. You're an uncultured swine. That's why you don't like it. The fact that you don't understand something just justifies you're an uncultured swine. It's a red card. Deal with it. Like, I don't know the best way to put that. You're an American. That's what you keep telling me. You're like, oh, Jerry, if it happened to Mexico, you know what? Another Mexican up. That's what we do. I can tell you this personally from my family. Forget the Mexican football team. You see, Canada's sitting there crying. They had to play in California. They couldn't even play in Winnipeg. Step up. Quit being a baby. Was it? That's the thing, too. Was it a red card? No.
1: According to me?
0: No. Was it a red card? No, it wasn't. Did he get a red card? Yes, he did. Damn. But, too, these are the same people, too, when Michael Boganowski knocks the head off of somebody and has to sit out a game because of targeting. They're going to cry about that, too. So, it is what it is. He's soft. These guys are soft. Yeah. What's soft is making that an excuse to get beat by Belgium.
1: You know what?
0: Hmm.
1: We haven't talked about Jaylen Brown or the Lakers.
0: We'll do that on top of the hour.
1: Which speaks to the variety and the growth of the show.
0: Oh, it's really hard on this show, too, which instead of TV on the radio, should have been called One Trick Pony. But here we are, like you said. About to go on hour number two with all the craziness. Your boy, Tim McMahon, is on that little goofy little show that he does with the other two people that people really like.
1: Oh, the podcast.
0: Yeah, whatever that is. Made a great point.
1: About Jaylen Brown?
0: Yeah, and about why the Celtics did what they did. Because that was, I think we were all scratching our heads and like, what the hell? But
1: what the helly?
0: Yeah, that made sense.
1: Heliante? What the helly Burton?
0: Wealthy Man says, Jerry, I'm wearing purple silk banana hammock.
1: Why are you asking this question?
0: No. Because he already offered the information, right? So my question is, like, can you work in that? Because he has a real job. I could wear that. Like, it doesn't matter what kind of undergarment I wear. I sit down and I talk for 4 hours. Like, I can pull that off or put them back on. Doesn't matter. Or leave them right around my ankles. Just doesn't matter. Point is, I don't have to do what you do, welding man. Can you operate your job wearing such interesting lingerie? Vanderbilt Insider, Daniel stayed at Kelly's last night and just went communal underwear drawer. Do you know about that?
1: No. What?
0: Kelly says him and his boys all wear the same size, so they just have one big drawer.
1: That's not true.
0: He said.
1: That's not true.
0: Now, they're clean, he said. They wash them. They just don't, like, after they're done, the one use, and they go to the laundromat, but there's a communal drawer.
1: That's not true.
0: That they all just grab from.
1: That's not true.
0: Kelly. Daniel?
1: That's not true.
0: I'm just telling you what Kelly Gregg said.
1: Kelly says a lot of stuff, and a lot of stuff is, like, only Kelly Gregg. That's not true.
0: He says it's communal, just one big drawer.
1: Nah. No, it's just, not.
0: It's not that hard. And then, you know, you go jump with it because, you know, sometimes takes showers, sometimes just jumps in the pond. Shut up. And then you just go.
1: There are people like that, by the way.
0: That you just see it. And then
1: think
0: you go,
1: that because their kids jump in the pool.
0: By the way, bath for the are day. You are you? Do you have a problem with the term fresh? A fresh pair of drawers?
1: I mean, I've never thought about it.
0: Just because that is our go-to. Like whenever you say, hey, let me snag a fresh pair of drawers.
1: Who are you telling that to? And why are you telling that to somebody? Like, cause then, like if you like, if you're with your wife, you can say like, hey, like I forgot to get my underwear out of the drawer or whatever. Can you grab me a fresh pair of drawers? Like, I can understand that. But other than that situation, who the hell, which just walk into the damn room and let your wife see you naked, but whatever. But other than that, why are you telling somebody, grab me a fresh pair of drawers?
0: I have to go grab a fresh pair of drawers. Well, at my age, I can tell you.
1: Why where. Are you telling people that? Like,
0: that's it. Well, at my age. Hey, where are you going? Oh, I just.
1: Like, I'm not, like, I wouldn't want to know somebody's going to grab a fresh pair of drawers. Just go grab the damn drawers. What? Why are you letting me know that you need to grab a fresh pair of drawers? I think we've become a little too comfortable with each other as society. Nobody keeps anything to themselves anymore. Let's get back to some privacy.
0: That is Daniel. I am Jerry Ramsey. Hour number two after I go grab myself a fresh pair of drawers on 107.7 The Franchise.
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0: Hopefully you get a three-day weekend. We are a very rare three-day weekend. Because usually on Memorial Day, you and I are working Thunder playoffs. Labor Day, we're working Sooners football. So, 4th of July.
1: Work Christmas.
0: Yeah. Yeah. Thanks. Thanks, Thunder, for being good.
1: Thanksgiving.
0: Yeah, because...
1: we get Thanksgiving off, and then they usually have a game after.
0: Yep. So, we usually don't get holidays off. We're here working for you. Don't worry, though. They make it up for. They make it up with us with incredible fringe benefits and a fantastic working environment. I almost got through that with a straight face. Anyway, so happy 4th of July to you. The 250th anniversary of 4th of July, which 1776. There's a bunch of stuff on Netflix, too. If you want to watch the Great American Experiment, I'm sorry, or Thomas Jefferson, I think George Washington, they have a couple of docs on those. Not many on Millard Fillmore, though.
1: You're really clamoring for some Millard Fillmore docs?
0: When I worked at the bookstore a long time ago, I in my head, I got an idea like I was going to buy a biography of a president. And just like I wanted books on a president, like every like payday or month, I was going to buy one. And I got to John Adams.
1: C-SPAN has a doc on him.
0: On Fillmore?
1: There's one on YouTube that's an hour and 18 minutes.
0: Okay.
1: 13th president of the United States.
0: I'm in.
1: PBS has... American Experience, Millard Fillmore.
0: Okay. Nice. So, see, now we're cooking with gas.
1: You got a lot of options, it sounds like.
0: Okay. I'm in. Throw in John Quincy Adams and James Buchanan, and we're in.
1: Who is your favorite president?
0: My favorite president of all time? Barack Hussein Obama.
1: Shut.
0: If I could have voted for him a third time, I would have.
1: There are quite a few John Quincy Adams.
0: Do you know what that's from, by the way?
1: That's Get Out.
0: That's a quote.
1: Get Out?
0: Yeah. Yeah. Underrated actor. I forgot what that dude's name is. Underrated actor. He's in a ton of stuff.
1: The Adams Chronicles?
0: John Quincy Adams?
1: It's a multi-part PBS production brings to life five generations of one of America's leading political and historical family. So it's about the whole family.
0: Okay. Okay. I'm in. He later on became a abolitionist.

0: Adams.
1: This is John Quincy Adams.
0: No, it's going through.
1: Oh, yeah, okay. I get what you're saying. Yeah.
0: Chapter 7 gets to John Quincy Adams. Okay. Is where you get there.
1: Okay. Gotcha.
0: And then it goes to
1: Morticia Adams.
0: it ends with Charles Francis Adams, the second, the industrialist.
1: So a couple.
0: So you got a lot of
1: options.
0: Yeah.
1: Well, Ms. Ramsey, I can't wait to tell Ms. Ramsey about all these documentaries I'm going to be watching. She, from the day we first start dating, okay, I used to go to the art museum to watch movies.
0: You're a funny character.
1: I had stopped. I remember I'd worked in the CD store and the one in Midwest City was a rental place too. So movie rentals. So we had damn near 1,000 like rentals, and so you got 5 rentals a week. And at some point, you get sick of rom coms and stuff like that, and you just
0: usually
1: start
0: at the beginning.
1: And so you just start watching whatever. And that there's a good 4-year span where French donkey movies, just you name it, I was watching it. Except if it didn't have a subtitle, what the hell am I watching it for? And documentaries. Oh, I'd love documentaries. And that lady dated me through all those years where she would just come in. And like I said, you know, that time she caught me watching NBA 2K? She would just always come in. And to this day, what are you watching? I'm like, it's a 4-hour documentary on Ernest Hemingway. Why aren't you? It's a 2-hour documentary on Gordon Lightfoot.
0: I do like documentaries, but like, I actually want, like, if I had like a goal or a dream, that would be the peak, is to make documentaries.
1: To make them?
0: Yeah.
1: I wouldn't make a documentary to save my life.
0: Not about me.
1: About anything.
0: Yeah.
1: I'm not that interested in anything. Like, I'm interested in watching it, but do you know how much footage those people have to go through?
0: Yeah, no.
1: Holy crap.
0: That seems like the fun part. I like learning about people, though.
1: I don't. No, you don't.
0: But I'm not.
1: You don't like people.
0: I like learning about them, though, and why they are the way they are.
1: Like Timberland.
0: I don't think I'm spending 4 years watching nothing but documentaries.
1: Hoop Dreams. Do you like Hoop Dreams?
0: Yeah, it's fine. It's
1: that's exactly what you explained, and yet look at you.
0: Yeah, but it's fine. I'm not saying I'm going to watch any documentary, but I'm saying that's a fine doc. It's fine. Like,
1: they spent like damn near 20 years with those people.
0: It's fine. It's, I'm not doing that because I would like to do one documentary every like 2 years, because I like with the time it takes, it'd really be like every year, but I know it takes like a lot of time
1: here. Let's do this real quick. Let's do a documentary on the Boston Celtics and the Philadelphia 76ers.
0: It couldn't happen to a worse group of people. I know that.
1: Okay. Just the context of the trade is dumb, but that's not where we're at. I just want to start on the surface. Trading an asset to somebody in your, not conference, division, who is quasi your rival. God bless. That's the, like, I heard Celtics and 76ers in a trade, and I don't give two damns who it is. That's a dumb trade.
0: Yeah.
1: That is awful. And then I saw the context of what it was, and I'm like, you're kidding me.
0: You made them way better while you got worse. And that's the thing. If you're going to trade anybody in your span of contending, you have to feel like your team is going to be better. There's no way they felt like this is going to make them better. It just, there's no way.
1: Well, I kind of understand a little bit more after seeing Tim McMahon and those at the Hoop Collective, or whatever. I saw it, and we'll talk about it in the next segment.
0: we need to call him.
1: Maybe so. That might be a thing. There might be a surprise on the other side. But trading Jaylen Brown was not trading Jaylen Brown. It was a salary dump.
0: And
1: did you read or did you kind of hear?
0: Yeah, like they don't want to make him the highest paid player of all time. Which, that was only going to last for like a week.
1: Sure, I get
0: until
1: that.
0: The next guy became the highest. But I will say, like, I wonder if, I said this with Bob, I wonder if this is going to be something that the players look at and try and fight about in the next CBA, because Luka was one of the reasons Luka was

0: traded, like one of the stupid reasons was because they didn't want to pay him what he was going to be worth, and it cost him like almost $200 million. And now we see this with Jaylen Brown. And so I just wonder, like, are these teams now going to stop or try and push against paying these guys those super max contracts? Some teams got lucky, like the Thunder got lucky that Shea signed a year early, and that saved them a little bit of money. But when it comes to Cooper Flagg and Wemby, Dylan Harper.
1: No, Wemby and Cooper Flagg are probably good enough, like, to go in the
0: fourth. No, I'm just looking at good young guys.
1: And right here's now. Here's what really helped out the league is that Zion sucked, right?
0: Yeah, Jaw.
1: Yeah. I wouldn't say that Paolo is somebody that Orlando is clamoring to pay. So you got that nice little era there that these number one guys did not turn into the can't miss guys. But you're starting to run into can't miss guys. And then the generation before that, or mini generation, half generation, whatever the hell it is, they're coming up. And they're about to compete. And then you look at what Steph, LeBron, Durant, all those guys, the kind of money that they're commanding at their age. I think, owners are like, no, to hell with this.
0: Which is stupid.
1: But Golden State is handcuffed. Golden State's handcuffed.
0: With Steph?
1: Yes.
0: I mean, I don't think they're mad about it.
1: Can't make a call, by the way. Just letting you know.
0: Yeah.
1: Unavailable.
0: Do we both text him?
1: Yeah. Yes, unavailable. But you're starting to get handcuffed. I mean, look at the Lakers with LeBron. They're handcuffed.
0: I mean, yeah.
1: What do you mean?
0: In one way.
1: $50 million is a handcuff, man.
0: In one way. But you also, like, you had, because you brought in LeBron, you were able to bring in Anthony Davis, which was able to lead you to a championship, which then led to you getting Luka.
1: In the most meaningless championship era in NBA history.
0: A championship.
1: You say that.
0: I mean, how much does a championship mean to Oklahoma City or Milwaukee?
1: Oh, Milwaukee won one? I don't know.
0: Denver.
1: I'm getting lost. Did Denver win one? There's so many that won one back in the day. I have no idea.
0: You sound like Vince Goodwill. Like, we say this, like, but I do think dynasties are better for sports than this era that we're in right now, but
1: I tend to agree with you.
0: Winning a championship still means a lot.
1: I don't know.
0: I was there. You were there when the Thunder won. Even though it was his fourth, I was there when Steph won that one and Draymond and Klay won that one. And how much it meant, like, that one. Klay and Steph said it meant more to them than the first three. I was there when Jokic won his first one. I was there when Giannis won his first. Like, these guys, it really means a lot to these guys. So, yes, it seems like everybody's getting one, but at the end of the day, it's a championship.
1: Okay, so the only thing, and then you'll appreciate this. The only thing go on is, like you said, NBA history. Tell me about the great champion from the 70s.
0: I mean,
1: you see what I'm saying?
0: The Knicks.
1: It was that era, right?
0: I mean, yeah. Again,
1: Bullets.
0: I agree.
1: Back-to-back finals. No one gave a damn. Seattle, remember?
0: That's because their best player was averaging 12 points a game.
1: Seattle.
0: And wasn't he a rookie, too? Didn't he?
1: No.
0: Didn't Wes Unseld win when he was a rookie?
1: He was not a rookie when he won. No.
0: He was young, wasn't he?
1: He won MVP.
0: MVP was
1: the same year.
0: Okay, yeah.
1: But
0: the great,
1: the great Rick Barry. Remember his
0: tout
1: it?
0: But that's all. That have to do with players?
1: But when we talk about the good old days, I say Celtics, I say Lakers, I say Bulls, and everybody perks up and knows what I'm talking about.
0: This might go hand in hand, but is that more about the players and where people see the players, or is it about the teams not being able to win championships?
1: Yeah, part of it is the NBA and their problem. I mean,
0: because
1: obviously Dennis Johnson probably snorted a bowl of Coke after they won in Seattle.
0: Jokic, all these guys in this era that have been winning championships have been put in conversations they didn't belong in. So, like, it means something to some people. Like, Jokic gets called a top five center of all time with one championship. Which
1: bunch of MVPs, though, damn it.
0: Yeah. So, I mean, again, I think winning a championship means a lot, but I also think that being a dynasty, it just means more.
1: Especially in this era.
0: Yeah, it just means more. And it has always meant more.
1: If you can win two in a five-year span in this era, that's pretty good.
0: Yeah. And if you can win two in 5 years, you're the best player of the generation.
1: Yeah.
0: Because everybody only has one. But when it comes to dynasties, people remember the George Mikan's because he was the dynasty. Bill Russell.
1: Yes. That was his
0: You
1: name.
0: Remember
1: Bill
0: Magic, Russell. Bird, Kareem, Jordan, Kobe, Shaq, Duncan. That's why these guys are the greatest players of all time.
1: Multi-champions. Yep.
0: That's why they're in a class of their own where that's why I say like these guys of this new generation were being put in conversations that they just didn't belong in until they win another one. They just don't belong. Now, when it comes to Shea, and if Shea, Luka, Jokic, Giannis, Tatum are the player, the group of players, and maybe a little Ant, of this generation. Now, three of those guys have a strong claim who can be the best player of the generation. But as of now, they're all saying, hey, I got a ring, I got MVPs, I have with Giannis, I got a defense player of the year. We all NBA multiple times.
1: Now it's a race to win the second one.
0: Who's going to be the clear cut best of the generation? It may never come.
1: I'll be honest with you. Giannis too takes a little back step because he had to go to a different place.
0: Yeah.
1: So if Jokic can win another one or Shea, they can take that. Yeah.
0: If Jason Tatum wins another one.
1: Yeah.
0: With this Celtics team.
1: Yeah.
0: Then yeah, and then Luka, he's behind everybody because he don't even have MVP. At least
1: he needs an MVP and a ring.
0: Yeah. Yeah. So and then Ant also has to catch up. Like, but it's on the table, and I think that's why it matters to win multiple is because now you're talking about legendary status of a generation.
1: Super.
0: But okay. Dirk, I don't think anybody's complained about the championship and what that meant to Dallas.
1: Mm. Well.
0: But nobody's saying Dirk is Tim Duncan.
1: Yeah. Super controversial tweet came in while we were on the air. We'll talk about that and other sports agendas. 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
1: Reading your comments throughout the day. Hopefully this is the last day you have to do something at your damn desk. We have a 3-day weekend and you can fire up the grill and attempt to do anything like Daniel and I do. I didn't even talk about my burnt bologna ends, which are starting to pick up some steam. By the end of this summer, they're going to be a delicacy.
0: A delicacy?
1: I think I'm figuring out the Rubik's Cube.
0: There's a formula.
1: There is. It's a mad scientist.
0: Shouldn't be too hard.
1: You say that. There's a perfect balance of flavor. And did I tell you my super secret or whatever? I'll tell everybody. I don't know if it's super secret.
0: No, this is not a super secret if you're telling everybody.
1: Well, my ingredient. If you're attempting, what you call it, bologna burnt ends. You ready? On the second after you char them, and you put them in the smoker for the rest of like the little 45 minutes that you put in after you do all this stuff. Just a hint of bourbon. It gives it a nice smoky bourbon flavor. It really is good. Really. And if you're not, listen, I know you're not a whiskey guy. I'm going to play around with root beer next time. Root beer always does. Either root beer or Dr. Pepper does it. I don't want a Dr. Pepper aftertaste, but a root beer aftertaste would be pretty good, I think. 9466 says the documentary about Jerry Ramsey on Tubi would be fire. I don't know. Like, it's hit or miss with some of those documentaries.
0: On Tubi or just documentary period?
1: Just, you catch these what am I trying to say?
0: I don't know.
1: Oh, unauthorized, there we go. Unauthorized biographies. And they can't use the music, and then they're using just odd pictures and stuff like that. I imagine that's what a documentary about me would be. Just these weird pictures that people found on the internet. And just like odd stuff.
0: Do you think the naked picture makes the cut?
1: Listen, I wish that lady liked me more. That would be available. I want.
0: Is she alive?
1: Yeah, yeah.
0: Have you offered money?
1: No. It's fine. She needs to pay me.
0: She did it.
1: Yeah, but
0: it's her art.
1: I never got paid for it.
0: Probably in some way.
1: How much? How much was the Mona? How much was Mona Lisa?
0: Compensated. Probably nothing.
1: To sit there for all them hours, smirking. Yeah, I deserve to be compensated for that. But I would want people to see that piece of art. Very, very proud of that. Anyway. But no, it does not.
0: Leonardo da Vinci didn't even get paid to do it.
1: But he's an artist. Artists are weird. Have you ever met an artist? They're weird. They just kind of want to do stuff. What was that, Basquiat, whatever his name is?
0: Basquiat.
1: Oh, homeless. Just dead stuff.
0: And then somebody came behind him.
1: White knighting.
0: And
1: yeah.
0: and did some painting and got paid for it.
1: Speaking of white knights and somebody that we didn't talk about,
0: well, this guy wasn't white. He used to work here.
1: Speaking of white knighting that we didn't talk about, when he passed away, Clive Davis passed away.
0: Yeah, no, that popped up. I was like, when did this happen?
1: A couple weeks ago.
0: I saw it last week, I think it was, when I saw it.
1: So enough time has passed, I can say this out loud, and I've always thought this. Clive Davis and I have a lot in common. There is not anyone in the world that had less talent that took more credit for talented people than Clive Davis. Clive Davis was a bore to listen to. Couldn't play any music, couldn't do any music. And like, here's what Clive Davis did. He heard Whitney Houston said, "Damn, that girl can sing. Good job, Clive Davis." Clive Davis heard Celine Dion and said, "You know what? She can sing. Good for you, damn Clive Davis."
0: I mean, the list.
1: Yeah. Okay, tell me one person on there that was like, "Oh wow, he really took a chance on that person."
0: I wouldn't be able to. I only question this because I don't know.
1: Okay,
0: Bruce Springsteen.
1: Okay, yeah,
0: I don't know, so I'm only
1: okay. So if I say, if I just look at you and say dumbass, I like it, it's not personal, but what just a dumbass statement.
0: I don't know.
1: Okay, that's fine.
0: So it's Whitney Houston, uh-huh, Santana, Billy Joel, mm-hmm, Aerosmith, mm-hmm, Barry Manilow. The Grateful Dead, because they suck.
1: That's terrible.
0: They're not good.
1: That's such a terrible take.
0: They are not good.
1: That's such a terrible take.
0: Janis Joplin, Patti Smith, Lou Reed.
1: Mm-hmm. But Lou Reed had no worst thought. Yeah. Now, Lou Reed is one of them.
0: Alicia Keys.
1: Lou Reed was backed by Andy Warhol. Talk about Basquiat.
0: Basquiat.
1: Yeah, Basquiat, whatever.
0: Aretha Franklin, Dionne Warwick.
1: All right.
0: Why is Rod Stewart, it has categorized, mm-hmm, and it says pop rock legends, mm-hmm, and then it has R&B and soul, and Rod Stewart is in that one.
1: You ever heard Forever Young?
0: Why is he in that?
1: You ever heard Hot Legs?
0: Luther Vandross.
1: Oh, hold on. He listened to Luther Vandross and said, "Wow, that guy can sing."
0: Jennifer Hudson.
1: He listened to Aretha Franklin and said, "Huh, she can sing."
0: And then the Joint Ventures. Outkast, Usher, TLC, there's Tony Braxton.
1: Okay, can I just add Clyde Davis' age at that point?
0: No, it says just Joint Venture.
1: I was going to say, there's
0: with
1: no,
0: LaFace,
1: someone,
0: and Bad Boy.
1: Someone brought him. At that point, he was so successful. Someone said, "Hey, we need money to push this."
0: So to your point.
1: Yeah.
0: I mean, there's value in seeing the value. Because how many people can sing and just don't like, yeah. I think there's this actor singer named Luke James.
1: Okay.
0: And I think he is phenomenal. And I have no idea why he's not more famous and why he's not as popular as he should be. But he's not. Okay. And so there's value in somebody like that saying, "Hey."
1: Now, here's what I will tell you. Bad representation and bad management can bury you.
0: Yeah.
1: Look at me. If there was better management and better representation of me, I would be the biggest damn thing in this region. So, yes, maybe there is something to Clive Davis.
0: Okay.
1: And you said off air, you agree with me.
0: When did I say that?
1: Too short. Oh, talk about the controversial tweet.
0: Yeah, Dylan. Talking about he'll choose Jerry's. What a Judas.
1: If there is a plate that appeals to Dylan Buckingham, mine is
0: that the one. That is true. He is the whitest.
1: Mine is the one.
0: He is the whitest person imaginable. But at least go with Bob's.
1: That my plate, he said to himself, you know that picture of the dude in the suit next to the tree rubbing his hands? That's Dylan looking at my plate with
0: Spice Adams.
1: He's looking with hamburgers and chips. He's like, "Ooh,
0: so basic."
1: I'll take that,
0: bro. It's basically like you like mixed a workplace function with the retirement home
1: and a Wednesday night church potluck.
0: No, because they'd at least have better stuff than that. They'd have more variety.
1: Not my church. 3643 says a documentary about Possum and the Crips.
0: I'd watch that.
1: On Tubi? Have a little interview with me. Yeah, they didn't invite me. Too short. What does Daniel eat on the 4th?
0: Well, we'll see this year in Utah.
1: You're going to end up with a hamburger.
0: The great Steve McGee, he did invite me. He said his hotel has a grill, and he's like, we can get some steaks. So maybe that. But normally, I mean, ribs, hot dogs, chicken, burgers, hot links, corn on the cob. God bless. My brother is now starting to get into brisket.
1: A normal weekend.
0: which is funny because he did make ribs, chicken, hot dogs, and some type of sausage that was really good this past weekend. So, but yeah, just normal stuff. Don't try to get too crazy, but that's pretty much it.
1: Speaking of
0: beans,
1: summer league. When are you heading out?
0: Today.
1: Okay. So you're not going to be here tomorrow?
0: Well, nobody's going to be here tomorrow.
1: Is it just real simple, the three new guys? Is there anybody in particular? Like, else? Is that it? You just want to see
0: what the three guys? No.
1: Yeah.
0: I mean, there's always, like Q said, there's always somebody that pops off.
1: I mean, last year was, what's his name? Flagler?
0: No, it was somebody else. Because Flagler, we had already knew about. It was somebody else.
1: Yeah, because Flagler.
0: It was, he was on the team. He made the team this year. He was a two-way this year. I forgot his name.
1: Say.
0: But he popped off in summer league. It was him and some two guys that popped off. Because more than likely, these guys are going to get shut down.
1: Yep.
0: And I can see Oway playing the full time, but probably likely that Sturts and Mara gets shut down because that's just what happens in summer league.
1: Barnheiser needs to do something.
0: I don't even know if he's on the summer league team.
1: I mean, he better be. I know he got signed to two. He two-wayed.
0: It's not hoops height. It's
1: and it's okay if it's in a two-way.
0: Clutch Points. Clutch Points put out their list. Like, the Thunder haven't officially released anything, but Clutch Points put out the list of guys that they feel like is going to be on this Thunder team. It's Dimara, Bennett Sturts, Tega Owe, Josh Dix, the two-way from Creighton, Lamar Wilkinson from Indiana, Sam Alexis from Indiana, Nate Johnson from K-State, Christoph Tilly from Ohio State, Elijah Mahi from Santa Clara, and then Bryce Harris from Howard are the guys that they have on their list. Like, again, this is not official because the Thunder haven't released the roster yet, but we'll see. I don't think they signed these guys to their contracts yet. At least it hasn't been announced.
1: They'll probably get that going here pretty soon. And I hope that you at least get to scrum with at least one of them. Ordained Padre says, I'm with you on bologna burnt ends. The one thing I really enjoy are bacon burnt ends. I do it from start to finish in this process. They're all damn good.
0: I'm weird because I like my bacon just bacon. Like I don't like the bacon on a stick, the maple candied bacon and stuff. I just like my just straight plain bacon. That's all I like.
1: Can I interest you in turkey bacon?
0: No, okay. You cannot.
1: Okay.
0: You can interest me in going to hell.
1: Miles prefers turkey bacon over bacon.
0: Does he really?
1: Yep. Says more flavorful. Yeah. He's also 10. 339. Is Clive Davis the one that started the rumor about Rod Stewart? I don't know what the rumor about Rod Stewart is. Unless you're talking about he's a locker room legend. That's the only one I really know. That he emphasizes his name is Rod. Is that the best way? Do you want me to say
0: it? Like I got
1: that?
0: It when you said locker room
1: legend. Didn't know. Okay. Well, you looked at me like clueless.
0: Yeah, because why did you bring that up?
1: Because he's saying, is that the rumors? Rocket Power, I think Jerry buries himself.
0: Like, when you die?
1: No, that when I talk, that I basically talk myself into a corner, I think he's saying. I sacrifice for the team sometimes, Rocket Power. Yes, I do. 0026, he's a no-leg-washing bird killer. Talking about Dylan Buckingham.
0: Bird killer?
1: Yeah, whenever he drove, you know, by when he was driving, some bird like went in front of his car and it just like
0: exploded. Okay. The other stuff is true. Youngblood, thank you, OG Baby Bone. Chris Youngblood.
1: Yeah, Chris Youngblood.
0: Popped off. Okay, there you go. Yep. During Summer League. He also says Miles probably likes turkey bacon because he hasn't drank from the hose.
1: Well, today
0: develops your taste buds.
1: I think today we're gonna put Miles on a hose diet.
0: Gonna grab him by his neck and saying, put him on what kind of diet?
1: same diet his dad was on back in the 2000s.
0: You're gonna force feed him the water hose. What if he says he doesn't want to
1: for dinner? I'm not going to put him anything to drink.
0: Just go outside. Yeah. You can't come in until you
1: and then drink from the water. Wash it down. Wash it down with the hose, son.
0: That's the thing. Like, does Miles play outside?
1: Yeah, he does. Now that he does.
0: Okay, so do you say you can't come in? You can't come in and out?
1: No. Wait, no. No. Mm. We have we have a laundry room that is like, I don't have to worry about the
0: cold air?
1: Yeah.
0: The cold air goes out no matter what.
1: No.
0: Does air not go to the laundry room?
1: Well, there's just the whole, yeah. He doesn't come in through the front door. He goes to the garage and then it's a thing.
0: Does he get to come in and get something to drink?
1: He does. Yep. No, you're right. You're right. That's part of putting a hose in the front yard. He doesn't have to come in at all when there's a hose in the front yard. So.
0: Go to the backyard.
1: Well, now don't be going to my backyard. Just because then he'll leave the fence. There's a lot of follow up on a 10-year-old. Let's just put it that way. Mrs. Ramsey.
0: You complain, but
1: Mrs. Ramsey gets frustrated sometimes. It's like, oh, Miles didn't put his plate up, or Miles didn't do this. And I'm like, did you go behind him and say?
0: You complain, but you seem like you're part of the problem.
1: I'm handcuffed.
0: Doesn't sound like it
1: right now.
0: Doesn't sound like it.
1: I'm signed to
0: it. What did you say this was? How'd your pinky get the way it was yesterday? What'd you say? Would you like to say that on air?
1: What I did say off air, you know I'm full of it too, because I am scared to death of that lady. Yes, hold on. There's no surprise to anybody listening. Do I talk a big game about my home life when Mrs. Ramsey isn't around? And doesn't that get like a vacuum when she's around? I 100%, like most married men, happily married men, yes, that's exactly what happens. That is exactly what happens.
0: Interesting.
1: But I'm married. Ask me about whenever we weren't married.
0: Yeah.
1: That is Daniel Bell. I'm Jerry Ramsey. Last segment of TV on the Radio coming up next on 107.7 The Franchise.
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0: edge rusher Ohelia Wolfgram committed to BYU over Oklahoma. Talking with our intern Steve, who is just an absolute addict when it comes to OU football. He was saying that some of the religious overtones of what BYU stood for was part of the reason why Mr. Wolfgram probably committed to BYU over OU. That had like a big bearing on it, which is fine. I ain't got nothing to say about that. But yes, going to
1: congrats to him.
0: BYU over Oklahoma. And the fun thing about current recruiting in college football is this is basically you're getting guys so you could trade on their rookie deal.
1: What?
0: There's no chance, like if you get the right kid in the wrong situation, they're gonna be gone next year. So you have to, what am I trying to say? You have to make sure that you accommodate the guys, if not with playing time, but with the right accommodations to keep them at your place or they will get the hell out of there. So I'm glad whenever you look at the top 10 rankings and commits and all that stuff, it's fun to watch, but you have no idea where those kids are going to end up. And hell, some of them don't pan out and they end up at Texas State or Florida A&M. Or Wyoming, you just never know. It is what it is. Vanderbilt Insider says, y'all got me singing ribs, chips, jello over here like it's damn beans, greens, tomatoes.
1: It's just the jello. I think your plate would have been fine if you didn't pick jello.
0: My plate is fine the way it is. And me and Dylan Buckingham will be enjoying the hell out of it. Brasky68 says, I swear there's a whole lot of Richards playing basketball right now. You should have seen it back in the 60s.
1: Are there?
0: I can only think of one. He got traded to the Lakers. Oh, God. What are you doing?
1: I'm looking up to see how many Richards are in the league.
0: Did you just yawn?
1: Yeah.
0: I know that you just talked to the Clive Davis of the franchise. That would put me to sleep, too. Delusional Cowboy fan says, bacon wrapped around a jalapeno cream cheese is it. Here. Do you really want
1: Isn't that a Texas Twinkie?
0: Yeah. I mean, here. This is controversial. Bacon wrap stuff is like...
1: Like, yeah, you know, it's overrated.
0: At the state fair, there's the bacon wrapped turkey leg.
1: Overrated.
0: And I
1: just get a regular
0: turkey. A good turkey leg would be fine. Yeah.
1: The bacon wrapped hot dogs. Like, just give me the regular hot dog.
0: Yeah. I really don't have a problem with that. It has to be done right. If you don't do it right, if it's burnt bacon or if you got Weasley bacon around your jalapeno, then what are we doing? Yeah.
1: I mean, mix of flavors, you get the spiciness from the jalapeno.
0: The creaminess of the cream cheese.
1: And the saltiness from the
0: sure. No, I hear you. But 6410. Jerry, have you seen the Whitey Herzog documentary? I have not. I would watch it.
1: Would you?
0: Yeah. The, what you call it? The 80s St. Louis Cardinals got me to love the St. Louis Cardinals. Vince Coleman. Ozzie Smith. Right? All those guys. Tommy Herr. Martin the Mailman says, I remember as a kid being outside all day and you would just hit up anyone's water hose when you got thirsty. Yes. That's what I'm talking about. Oh, no.
1: What?
0: 2554. And then there's this guy. Do you want to read it or do you want me to read it?
1: Okay.
0: See? Do you want me to read it?
1: Well, first he said Daniel's lunch today is, can I smell bacon? I will just eat a plate of bacon. That's, bacon with some toast, with some grape jelly.
0: Okay, well, that's fine. That's a breakfast.
1: Yeah. Lunch, a dinner, a snack, a dessert. It's whatever we want it to be.
0: Peanut butter and bacon.
1: Nah.
0: No?
1: Nah.
0: Okay.
1: Nah, Mal. All right. I love them separately.
0: Peanut butter, bacon, cheeseburger.
1: No.
0: Nope. Okay.
1: No. Yeah.
0: Okay.
1: Love them separately, without a cheese. Hose water is bad because standard garden hoses are not regulated for drinking and can leach toxic chemicals like lead, BPA, and
0: phosphates.
1: Yes.
0: Yeah.
1: Into the water. Additionally, standing
0: water inside the hose.
1: Water left inside the hose in warm weather breeds dangerous bacteria, mold, and pathogens like E. coli and
0: Legionella.
1: Okay.
0: 2554. First of all, soft as damn Charmin. Second of all, that's why you let the first part of the water out first. We talked about this already. Like, you don't want to drink the hot water that comes out first, so you turn it on and let all that stuff out. And scientifically, and I'm telling you what I learned from the 70s and 80s, all the rest of the stuff that you talked about goes away. And you're probably the kind of person, too, that thinks that the brand of cigarette I smoke is not the most healthiest. I'll have you know, my mother smoked a pack of cigarettes every day while I was pregnant.
1: Let's not compare cigarettes to water hoses, because smoking cigarettes is probably like one of the dumbest things you can
0: do. People in the damn 70s smoked cigarettes, so they were like,
1: I just don't
0: in
1: get
0: their
1: it.
0: Like, 90s and were healthy, drinking a damn Dr. Pepper, smoking cigarettes, and healthier than I am right now.
1: I just don't get the thought process of smoking a cigarette.
0: By the way, I don't smoke. I'm joking. I don't smoke.
1: But a lot of people do not agree with.
0: And it's not because I don't smoke because it's bad. I don't smoke because it's expensive.
1: A lot of people don't agree with Mr. 2554.
0: All right. Oh, they jumped. Okay, yeah. Vanderbilt Insider. Have you ever seen the documentary on the pizza delivery guy that had a bomb strapped around his neck and forced people to rob a bank?
1: Yeah.
0: I think I have, yeah.
1: It's on Netflix.
0: Yeah, I think I have seen that one.
1: Or it was. Something on it. Netflix.
0: Oh, 339. Peanut butter, bacon, banana, and honey. It's awesome, Daniel.
1: That's a lot. That is a lot. I'm also not a honey person, but all the other things sound good, but that's just a lot. Like, why would I, like, just eat the banana separately, just eat the bacon separately, make a peanut butter and jelly sandwich or something, but, like, getting all those ingredients just to eat them, yeah, it's too much.
0: 9288, tell that water hose guy, yikes. FCC regulated words. And then he said, obviously grew up in the wrong generation.
1: He's probably right.
0: Well.
1: Or she.
0: Are you talking about the person that's telling us about the chemical makeup of the hose water?
1: Yeah, they're probably right. But.
0: But what? Damn.
1: Just drink the water from the hose. It's good for the plants. It's good for your yard. It's good for your soul.
0: She probably told the Romans, don't go out there with those swords without protectors. You're going to hurt somebody. Brasky 68, salty Charmin. Lecture about the water. Yep. OG Baby Bone, tell that nerd to shut up. O26 says, step off the smokers, Daniel.
1: I just don't get it. Like every other thing, and maybe it's because I never smoked.
0: Yeah.
1: But every other thing like that.
0: Oh, so smoking, do you have a problem with the chemicals you inhale with the addition to the tobacco and stuff like that? Is it just...
1: No, what does it do for you?
0: Okay.
1: Right. Is what I'm saying.
0: It's like a coffee stimulant, basically.
1: Drink coffee.
0: I hear you. Well, some people don't like coffee.
1: Drink a Red Bull. what? It's...
0: Yeah.
1: It makes you stink. It makes your breath stink.
0: You hit like a drunk cigarette. Who is that? Is that Somber? Yeah.
1: I don't know.
0: It's a song by Somber.
1: I just don't get it. Like, smoke some weed.
0: Legally, of course, if you have your card.
1: Eat an edible.
0: Good Lord. That's what we've gotten to this generation. 3643, which is worse, cigarettes or processed food? Here, here.
1: At least processed food tastes good. You don't stink because of it.
0: 2554 sent us that picture of Sophie Cunningham pointing. Saying hose drinkers. right, so like you said, the Oklahoma City Thunder only have those three guys that are going. Anybody else going to the Utah for other teams that you're looking forward to seeing?
1: Not really. Looking forward to seeing. I mean, see, I'm hoping AJ plays, but we'll see. Like again, we haven't seen anything about.
0: Isn't he above that?
1: Why is he above it? It's in his home state or his home team, like state, city.
0: Well, I
1: okay. You know what I mean. His team plays there.
0: Gotcha. The Oklahoma City Thunder.
1: His team, AJ's.
0: Uh-huh.
1: DeBanza.
0: Oh, DeBanza. I thought you said AJ Mitchell. Like this whole time, I'm like, why the hell would AJ Mitchell play? You're such a dumbass. Why would AJ Mitchell play in his home state? And you're like, no, his home team. And I'm like, oh, okay. Oh, AJ DeBanza. Oh.
1: Like, I think that'll get a lot of people. I mean, because how far is that from BYU? I don't think it's too far. So it'll get a lot of people there. Who is it? Is the Sixers? Is the Sixers, Thunder, Jazz? So let me see who. Because I know it's three top four picks. Let's see. It is the Hawks, Jazz, Grizzlies, and Thunder. So yeah, we should get some good talent.
0: Okay, I'm looking forward to all your reports.
1: Probably won't be any thirst traps from Summer League this year, as you like to call them.
0: Maples BMX says water hose equals stronger immune system. Yeah, I agree with that. Oh, 2-6. Some people like the smell of cigarettes.
1: Seriously?
0: Teapot. I drank from the hose many times. Hell, I've drank water from the lake. I've only had one stroke. Devil's advocate, and then we got to go. Devil's advocate. Would Sophie Cunningham be considered the Draymond Green of the WNBA? No, she's likable. She's incredibly likable.
1: To some people.
0: Well, to me, that's damn sure. Go ahead.
1: I don't really like her.
2: Price of the brick going up.
1: Price of the brick going up for my USA soccer fandom. It's all-time high buys for us right now. What better time to be a soccer fan than right now? I will, if USA makes it to, what would that be, the quarters?
0: Mm-hmm.
1: Then I will be getting a soccer jersey. But just from Walgreens.
0: By the way, your tone and excitement is just, we can tell how excited you are.
1: Go USA. Oh, I mean, we do hate Belgium, so there's that. Sorry, AJ Mitchell. AJ Mitchell, not DeBanza.
0: Okay.
1: We do hate Belgium.
0: Okay. All right. Price of the brick going up for Thomas Sobers, HMO. Yesterday, he underwent successful minor
1: arthroscopic.
0: My guy had his knee worked on. Even further away from getting back to full speed for the Thunder. We'll see what happens with all that.
1: Should return to all basketball, full basketball activities in 4 weeks.
0: All right, we'll see. We will see with that. I don't know. I don't like the fact that he had surgery yesterday. That is Daniel Bell and Jerry Ramsey. That is Daniel Bell. We won't see him until when? When will we see you again?
1: I will be on air Monday and Tuesday.
0: Oh, crap.
1: But you won't see me until Friday.
0: All right. That's Daniel Bell and Jerry Ramsey. TV on the radio is done. Franchise Players next on 107.7 The Franchise.
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0: It is The Franchise Players, Kelly Gregg, Jerry Ramsey. Our Friday, as we get tomorrow off for a Saturday, 4th of July. Got some in-laws in from Houston.
13: In-laws or outlaws?
0: They're in-laws. They're good. They're good people.
13: Well, that's good.
0: Yeah.
13: Well, again, I was just talking to you before the break, and you were sort of cussing. No, just kidding. That's great, family. Yeah.
0: It's fun because, you know, the kids like their cousins. I like my sister-in-law, my brother-in-law, and everybody. It's very rare that you run into a family that pretty much everybody gets along. There's right. always that one, and you know, and sometimes I've been that one.
13: Oh, when you spilt the gravy talking about Kamala.
0: It's really a fun time when we all get together.
13: There's nothing better when you got kids and they got cousins. And they run around yep. wearing each other out, and you and your brother-in-law get to sit back, drink a few coldies.
0: And my brother-in-law, big fan of Heineken. So he's a little older than I am.
13: I'll let him buy.
0: He has distinctive tastes. Oh, so
13: he's popping bottles and you're doing the cans.
0: So he likes Heineken. And, every now and then I get to sneak over to the side and, smoke my cigars. So I do have my cigars ready to smoke with the brother-in-law.
13: That's a good punk.
0: Yes.
13: You know, you got to have your good big punk to light them fireworks. Dad, let me use that stogie.
0: That's, yeah, absolutely. So, but
13: I used to know kids that take a cigar or cigarette from their dad, and then they'd take drags and light the firework.
0: Well, this is always one of those holidays, too, whenever you had a bunch of people, you know, friends and family over the house and half-empty cans of Coors, and you would just go take a sip here, take a sip there, and then, oh, this one has cigarette butts in it. Ugh.
13: I'm thankful. We don't host. We attend my sister-in-law in Harrah. We'll be popping fireworks.
0: There was a point of contention in the last show, and both me and Daniel were pro, and I'm just going to take for granted you're pro on this too, but we'll see. Maybe you've changed or you never did, because you were raised in Edmond, so I don't know how prominent this was.
13: Logan County, first part of my life.
0: But the beginning of the descent of this country, and we'll get into the USA beating both Bosnia and Herzegovina in a second. The descent of this country as we go to celebrate our 250th anniversary of being independent.
13: We're not even that old.
0: I know, it's not.
13: 250?
0: That's not much.
13: So
0: yeah.
13: You're telling me there's only 200 years before I got here? I mean, damn.
0: Yeah, 50, yeah, yeah, yes.
13: That's ridiculous.
0: But drinking out of the hose in not just your yard, but maybe a neighbor's yard. I tell the story about when I used to ride my bike or walk to go play basketball at either in Pueblo, Colorado. There was the center that was indoor, and obviously that was packed. And if there were too many people in the center,
13: Albuquerque Youth Center for Troubled Youth,
0: you'd walk over to the slabs. And the slabs were four concrete slabs that were like basketball length, and they had basketball, full court basketballs at the slab, and it was like kind of in the middle of the city. And so you could run at the slabs or you could run at the center. And if on a good day, a really good day, you ran at both. So that's how, you know, that's how that would work. But on the way, obviously, we're not stopping in and grabbing a soda, or we're not doing anything like that. We would have neighbors, and you would walk by and go, hey, do you mind if I get a drink of water? And they would bring the hose over to you. And you'd get a drink out of their hose, and then on the way out, they'd maybe like spray you on your head.
13: I don't mess with nobody other man's hose, Jerry. I mean, I drank out of I've drinking out of my own hose my whole life, right? I mean, I'm on the well water. I don't mind. I like it out of it. But I've never asked a neighbor to drink out of their hose. But I've drank out of hoses. PCP pipe, PVC pipe, not PCP, right? I mean, you know the...
0: So in your neighborhood, you would offer a PCP pipe, gotcha.
13: I remember it, like eighth grade football.
0: PVC pipe, yeah.
13: We'd be drinking, they'd have a hose run to a PCP.
0: PVC pipe, yeah.
13: Okay, not the drug pipe. And there'd be like eight holes in it, and you'd have to, water would squirt out, and you'd get it in your mouth. But I've never asked a man for the... Can I have a sip out of your hose?
0: The, my biggest fan, Little Old Boston, Texas, literally texts me right now. And he's right. You look up to my right, there's a picture of you in, is it eighth grade?
13: Oh, yeah.
0: And, yeah.
13: That's right. When I'm a senior, baby.
0: Okay, you're a senior. Yeah, you look like you're 10 years old in that damn thing.
13: Man, I tell you what, Jerry, I've aged hard. I've aged real hard.
0: But he says there's literally a picture of, Greg drinking from a hose right in front of you.
13: That's right.
0: But
13: that's community hose, Jerry.
0: But we did get a text. Hold on. I need to read this person's text again. I don't know if you know this, though. But hose water, according to 2554. Okay. Hose water is bad because the standard garden hose is not regulated for drinking.

0: water hose, it breeds dangerous bacteria like mold and pathogens like E. coli and Legionella.
1: Well, of now. Right? Back in the 80s, we didn't have salmonella. We didn't have them. I mean, now you got MRSA. I never heard of MRSA when I was in, you know, high school locker rooms. You get, I mean, no, everything's got stronger strains now and everything. But yeah, I mean, I still drink out of the hose. I got a hose cut and at my farm, I'm filling up my trough or my dog's water, I'm drinking out of it.
0: Well, to my point, though, communities used to be friendlier, and it wasn't a big deal. And usually the guy offered me water, right? I'd come in and play cards with him. He'd take a couple of pictures of me. I'd get 10 bucks, and he'd just go about your way.
1: Yeah.
0: Sorry, what?
1: Well, I see what you're doing there. No, but, yeah, that's that. I mean, that was good, but now, I mean... Oh, now you got everybody even carry their water bottles.
0: Vanderbilt Insider says, oh, little baby bird over there about the hose water. He probably had his mom chew up his food for him at the risk of choking. So, USA.
1: Better have that hose handy just in case some of them fireworks break off, right? Kids don't worry about it, but parents, oh, damn it, is there going to be damage? But yeah, have the hose always ready.
0: USA yesterday, they beat. Bosnia and Herzegovina got off kind of early a little bit there. Top leading scorer got us a bucket.
1: Oh, Flo.
0: And then.
1: I thought we were offsides, right? The early goal. I kept thinking then when he goes off, I'm like, we're going to lose, but I'm glad they won.
0: They had to play with only 10 men for about 30 minutes there. That was awesome, though, because they did score a shorthanded goal to put them up 2-0.
1: That's why everyone's worried about Flo. It stinks Flo's out. But the last three matches here, we score on set pieces. I mean, again, that free kick there at the end, get a couple set pieces, and we can win the next one.
0: Yeah.
1: What is it, Belgium?
0: It's Belgium. They played 30 minutes with 10 people. They attacked with 10 people. So you really do like the USA and their attitude here, taking full advantage of home field. And it is. It's home field, home pitch, what have you. Now, the next game that they play on Monday, it's going to be in Seattle, which is going to suck. Because Seattle is one of the worst home fields. No, I'm kidding. No. They're home of the 12th man, right?
1: Right. I mean, hopefully it don't rain in Seattle. Every time I hear Seattle, I think of rain. But no, that was tremendous last night. And they keep it going. How much money did they make with that win last night?
0: Oh, what are we talking here?
1: I mean, you know, money talks.
0: Okay, how much money was made?
1: When you win and when you make it to the round of 16, what do you think that's worth per individual on the U.S. men's team?
0: Ooh, I don't.
1: Give me a guess.
0: $800,000.
1: Oh, no, cut that in half. They won $415,000. If they would have had the exit of the round of 32, they'd have made $360,000.
0: Okay.
1: That ain't bad. Quarterfinals?
0: Now we're getting into the $800,000.
1: No, 490.
0: Oh, wow. Okay. This doesn't escalate the way it should.
1: Maybe you get fourth place?
0: Let's go to 600.
1: The 650?
0: Okay, now we're
1: third
0: getting there.
1: Third place?
0: 800 now.
1: 690?
0: what? 690?
1: 690?
0: 69. Okay, nice.
1: $690,000.
0: Okay.
1: Second place?
0: Let's go to 750.
1: 770.
0: Okay.
1: And then if you are the champs?
0: Now you get 800.
1: You get $1 million. Okay. But, yeah, that's, I mean, again, you got to think like Pusik and them, right, making all that. They're taking a pay cut to play for their country. But, yeah, that's great. And, again, round of 32, FIFA will make like they pay the Federation $11 million for the United States. So it's good money here. I mean, if you get runner-up, if you win championship, total FIFA Federation prize money, $50 million to the first-place squad. So it's tremendous, the kind of money they can make. Keep winning. And there's nothing better. Winning's great. The beer tastes better. But it's even better when you know you're getting a big check.
0: Here's what I know. And if you work in sports or if you're a sports fan and you kind of know this, winning gives you fan support and success. Winning gives you fan support and success. The more and more they win, you even heard Daniel, like to begin World Cup talk, right? To get Daniel to talk about World Cup, I'd have to, poke him with a stick. Just, hey, say something, do something. Now, before we got off the air, he was just like, hey, I might get me a jersey. I'm going to be rooting for the USA. Right? He's talking about Belgium.
1: I'm wearing that Bosnian shirt yesterday. I thought that was sort of weird, but I sensed that it got knocked out, right? No. But, yeah, that's great you got him involved. I mean, I loved it. I mean, watching it. And, I don't really know USA men's soccer, not the strongest. But, yeah, like I said.

0: head, man. Oh, offsides, and then with flow going, I was like, we're going to lose this. But I'm glad that, I mean, taking care of business, got it done.
1: And flow is out for the next game. This is like, now, the thing is that I kept reading some places, and Carson Cunningham, I love Carson Cunningham. Okay? I think he's a great guy. He used to work at Channel 5. Now he does.
0: He's the blood man.
1: Yes, he is. And he does stuff for Oklahoma State. He does a little podcast for Oklahoma State. But he said something to the effect of, and I, you know, I'm paraphrasing here, but people that don't like soccer, that red card situation is part of the reason why they don't. They don't understand why that happened or what the rules are and stuff like that. Here's what I need to say to Carson. One, I respect him, so I'm not saying anything. I think the guy is super cool, but you're wrong.
0: Well, I think he's right.
1: No, he's not. And well, here's why. Why not? Is he a football fan? Yes, he is. And I know for a fact he's a football fan. So are you.
0: He loves Drew Mestemaker.
1: So when I say targeting, you know that sometimes the targeting rule is not fair per se, but it is like through the official's eyes, and damn it, they're out for a half and they're out for the next game, right? Or whatever the iteration of a whole game turns into, right? So you're incorrect. You do understand a red card.
0: I do not understand a red card.
1: Okay.
0: Both competitors were going for the ball, Jerry.
1: Okay. No.
0: It wasn't one guy coming in.
1: Okay.
0: Both guys were competing for the ball. Incidental contact.
1: Uh-huh.
0: And again, you're going to slow it down. You can manipulate that video, and oh my gosh, look at his ankle, and it only flipped like that, like a second.
1: Okay,
0: you know what I'm saying?
1: No. So what you're telling me right now is you do understand.
0: No, I do not.
1: Yes, you do understand.
0: Both guys are going at it.
1: Because all I have to tell you is, well, that was the referee's interpretation.
0: Well, that was the computer's interpretation. You have to come watch this replay. We are buzzing you.
1: Are you talking about the VAR?
0: Yeah, the VAR.
1: Yes, well, listen.
0: Automatic replay. They were buzzing him. I mean, hell, you know, again, and I know FIFA trying to back up their refs and everything, but again, it's like the NCAA, man.
1: Yes,
0: why
1: it is.
0: Why are old, crusty white dudes making all the rules?
1: Well, they're international white dudes. Well, if that helps
0: here. They probably wear powdered wigs. But no, yeah, that, I mean, I guess, right? You're going to protect your ref. But, man, that was – I thought one guy had to be like the one guy has to be the hitter, right? But they were both – listen.
1: Yes, I know.
0: Is it targeting if both receiver and guy are going for the top of the ball and they hit each other's head?
1: If it's the referee's interpretation, and you know that.
0: I think the referee, they target after the guy makes his catch. But just say the ball's in the air. And then, I don't know, let's say Ed really didn't hit you, but I'd say Troy Polamalu knocks somebody's head off. But they're going for the ball, both guys. There was no targeting, and that's what it was there. He was going for the ball. They're both going for the ball, and it is what it is. But you got to stick with – I mean, I guess.
1: But to say that you don't like soccer because you don't understand a rule is asinine.
0: Well,
1: it just is.
0: I mean, it does sort of make you like, man, this is sort of a soft sport, at least in targeting. Maybe if you're the guy doing the targeting, maybe the other guy's unconscious, stiff as a board.
1: Texas spouse talking about hose water. He says, back whenever you and I were kids, Jerry, we really didn't have any remembrance of giving a damn.
0: Right. And we didn't have, like I said, we didn't have all these fancy diseases.
1: And did you hear me when I said I walked everywhere or I took
0: a
1: bike?
0: I rode my bike.
1: Yeah.
0: Ooh, I was mongoosing around.
1: Just think of the exercise. Huffing. Do you imagine if I, what do you call it, the little watches, the Fitbits? If I had a Fitbit when I woke up at 8 o'clock in the morning to go ride to the center where there are already 12 or 13 kids to play, you play basketball all morning, you don't worry about your ankles or your back or your neck, you
0: what
1: play
0: kid
1: till
0: about. Watch?
1: Yeah?
0: What kid wears a watch?
1: No,
0: you have no time.
1: I'm saying, though, that it would your steps and everything you do. You play till about 12:30, run, go grab a sandwich from whoever's mom or your mom or something has a sandwich, and then you ride your bike down to the slabs and you play about till, you know, from 1 till about 6 or 7.
0: That's right, coming in at dusk.
1: And like I said, did you worry about your ankle? Yeah. And then you rode your bike home or you walked home? You didn't worry about your ankle or your back.
0: Bike wrecks. Scars, I mean, good stories.
1: Come in and tell my mom, my ankles are killing me. Like, could you, hey, can you stretch me out? Can you give me some electrolytes?
0: Well, I'll never forget, man. I couldn't see. I was like, Coach, I think I got a concussion. He's like, nah, you just got a headache.
1: 65-65, Jerry, enunciation. Sounded like you said home pitch. I said home pitch.
0: And he didn't, well, we're the home, and we are definitely going to pitch.
1: I got 99 problems, but the pitch ain't one. Yeah.
0: We're arguing about that red card. Oh, flow.
1: 93-52. Kelly, who the hell is Pusick?
0: You know who Pusick is? He's the power forward the Lakers just signed. Gerardo Moschelona. Everybody knows who Pusick is, right? But no, I agree. Man, listen, we need to have like a little thing. Listen, this guy cannot, his pronunciation, I can't read.
1: Yeah.
0: Like a disclaimer.
1: Yeah, that's fine. I'll have it. And it's not like I'm literally before yours, somebody got onto mine.
0: Right. I wouldn't do it. Yeah. I'll never get out. Like, I'm going out first word on the spelling bee.
1: Like I said, little old Clive Davis from Texas back there is the one that puts us on. So,
0: no, but I like it.
1: Blame him.
0: Listen, my wife says I spread ignorance.
1: Yeah, well.
0: I agree.
1: Hold on. Your wife said that?
0: Yeah.
1: Then I would agree.
0: I do too. I'm not the smartest cat, but I try hard.
1: 10:48, the referee's interpretation wasn't even a yellow card was given. The video made him make it red.
0: Yeah.
1: That. Listen.
0: And all these other refs are saying it's a bad card, but I mean, yeah.
1: Some guy
0: sitting in a tuxedo. Oh, we better buzz him.
1: By the way, somebody was telling me, it's like, how the hell do you wear a suit to these things?
0: Listen, I would have fired Howard Schnellenberger the first game when he wore his suit. I mean, what kind of guy wears a suit on the sideline?
1: It's Kelly Gregg and Jerry Ramsey. We are the Franchise Players. 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

0: All right, so if I explain it to you like this, maybe it'll make more sense. The Boston Celtics salary dumped Jaylen Brown to the Philadelphia 76ers. Does that make more sense than the Boston Celtics traded Jaylen Brown to the Philadelphia 76ers for Paul George, amongst other assets?
1: Well, what about like this? Is this sort of good, too? It's always better in the offseason to get older and worse and really not that save that much money. they got Brad Stevens pitchforks.
0: Oh, jeez. I don't remember this guy won the executive of the year.
1: No doubt. But now a bunch of nuns are going to come to his house with their machine guns. Ben Affleck, hey, I need you to do something with me. We're going to hurt people. And that guy goes, who's driving?
0: Wasn't, I think Jaylen Brown was on Twitch whenever he got, or whatever. He was, I know he was helping out, at the Tracy McGrady, like, hey, Tracy McGrady does like AAU stuff or something equivalent to. And Brown was down there helping coach one of the, you know, a team down there, and he found out while he was there. So I think somebody caught him while he was doing that.
1: Looking at his phone, I saw that. I didn't know if it was real or something. He's standing there like in sweats and
0: yeah.
1: stuff. Yeah.
0: Trade Jaylen Brown to the 76ers for Paul George, 2 first-round picks and 2 second-round picks.
1: I mean, listen, was it analytics or something? They said, I'm with him. You know what his record, you know what Boston Celtics record is the last 4 seasons without him?
0: Go ahead.
1: Take a guess.
0: They're probably over 500.
1: 47-10.
0: Yeah.
1: Yeah. I mean, previous season, before this one, they were 15-4. Without him in uniform this year, they were 9-2. And I was reading a story, and I mean,
0: Peyton Pritchard.
1: I'm going to say Peyton. Can't pronounce his last name. Peyton, right? His numbers grow tremendously when he's not on the court with Brown, right? They're thinking, I mean, they were sort of comparisoning him, Jalen Brunson light if Pritchard gets going. Peyton, so, damn it. I can't breathe.
0: Yeah, you're good. Now it's in your head, so just say Peyton.
1: Man, listen, you know why it's in my head? My brain. I can't read.
0: But God, this trade. Now, listen, I don't know if it's going to be the worst ever or what have you, right? No, because that's the James Harden trade. Sam Presti owns that.
1: But worse than the Luka trade. I mean, Jaylen Brown's made both sides, right? Luka just plays offense.
0: Could you imagine the Browns trading somebody to the Ravens? Or you get what I'm saying? Like,
1: Could you imagine the Browns trading Myles Garrett? I mean,
0: at least he went to the NFC.
1: Right? Yeah, like a rival.
0: What are their rivals? That is the...
1: They're going to be good, too, right?
0: Maybe.
1: Maxi,
0: maybe.
1: Yeah.
0: We'll see. Who? I'm sorry.
1: Oh, yeah. But, okay.
0: Joe.
1: What do they call Embiid? 50 Cent Embiid, because he's going to play about 50 games.
0: So, they have the potential to be good. Yes, they do, Kelly.
1: Yeah, and he eats up like 35% of the cap. But, man, you know, obviously the record and analytics says, but they've known him for 10 years. And they were, you know, sure, hey, Giannis, maybe. But then they were like, man, let's take pennies on the dollar. They just don't like him.
0: So I don't like Colin Cowherd, okay? But there's a
1: we got like thousands that don't like us.
0: Hate on them. Well, and people quote me, so I can quote Colin Cowherd here.
1: No one ever quotes me. I can't spell correctly.
0: But he says, people in the NBA believe Jaylen Brown has a disease. Tell me, and I think you know these guys with this disease.
1: Is it lobsterism?
0: Hold on.
1: Don't be shellfish.
0: People in the NBA believe that Jaylen Brown has a disease. The disease where he thinks he's the smartest person in the room.
1: Yeah.
0: Oh.
1: Tell Jaylen to come to radio. I mean, damn. Every room you walk into, I feel like a little minion.
0: Could you imagine working side by side with a guy who's never wrong about anything?
1: Well, right.
0: God, that'd be awful.
1: Especially when, you know, in basketball, you still got to do a little manual labor, right?
0: Yeah.
1: I mean, a guy's got a good guy read Webster's dictionary. I mean, he'll slice you up in a conversation. But when you're out there and we've got to get rebounds and this and that, you know, sometimes you trying to. I played with a guy, Marcus Douglas. I mean, he was like a second coach. Hey, what'd you do wrong on this play? I say, man, you're not my coach. Don't ever talk to me like that again.
0: He goes on to say, and tell me if you know this guy. You make a lot of money and suddenly you're absolutely sure that you don't want to listen to your bosses, you don't want to listen to consultants, and you don't listen to teammates.
1: That money gone to his head thinking, now again, he got the finals MVP, right? Tatum's always hurt. You know, some of that too, but yeah, you can't. Listen, it's a team game. I mean, I got no problem with it. Well, I'd say that. Like team, you know, wrestling, right? It's individual, but hey, if a guy can pull away, but hey, I don't mind a guy if he talks all that and, you know this or that, if he's winning every match, but you better be that guy. And, you know, there are arguments about analytics, you know, this and that, and the team record without him. Yeah, they just hated the guy.
0: At the end of the day, it's just hard to work with somebody that you can't stand. Ask people around this office.
1: Right. And 10 years, they won a title, and they're thinking, hey, we're winning this and that. And, you know, I mean, yeah, I don't know. I mean, you got rumor. Teams around the – nobody wanted to give up a big asset for him.
0: Yeah, well, and then Daniel made a good point here, okay, in which, once again, working with a guy who thinks he knows everything. Daniel made a good point, all right? Pretty soon, very soon, Jaylen Brown was set up to be the highest paid player in the history of the NBA. And that's how it is. I mean, the NFL's like that too. You get guys who make the biggest contract in NFL history or whatever, and it lasts all of like a month possibly to get it going. Lamar did it. I think Josh did it. Patrick Mahomes has done it. So somebody's going to make the most money in NFL history. Well, Jaylen Brown was all set up for the timing of his contract to be the highest paid player in NBA history. And at the end of the day, maybe Boston said, no, we don't want to do it. We're not going to do it. And maybe
1: because we hate him too. I mean, why give a guy a bunch of money when you hate him? I mean, to me, that's counterproductive.
0: but that might be some of the reasoning for the Luka trade. And so, if you look at this next generation of superstars that are going to move on, you're going to start paying these guys the highest salaries in NBA history without them having the proof in the pudding. Jaylen does. Jaylen has a finals. He has a finals MVP, right? All that. But I said that we've skirted by, luckily, in the NBA with guys like Zion, guys who, you know, have been these, Jaw is another one, that are can't miss guys that all of a sudden missed. And so these teams don't have to pay them that kind of money.
1: Right. When you're doing stuff, winning titles, right? I mean, they would have put up with him if he had two or three titles, and right? And then you got... You know, if they got knocked out by the 76ers this year when they were up like 3-1, I think. So,
0: and I think it's BS that, because they said part of the reason is because, Brown is saying to people openly, he's like, man, now that Jason Tatum was hurt, this is one of the best years of my years yet, and all that stuff. And he averaged damn near 30 points a game.
1: Yeah, I mean, hey, you know, you get some of them guys like that. I mean, you put up with them as long as they're producing and the team's winning at a high clip, this and that, but... I mean, yeah, I bet they're celebrating there in Boston.
0: I can't believe, though. Just fathom this, all right?
1: I played with some jerks.
0: But what happened with those jerks?
1: They got old and they got, you know, they moved on.
0: They got paid, though, did they not?
1: Well, yeah, they got paid. But, again, you know, maybe they should have, you know, stuck around another couple of years there in Baltimore. Or they were jerks and said, it ain't worth the trouble.
0: Well, look at this. According to Shams, Jaylen Brown, this is fresh off the Shams.
1: I like Shams. He'd be on there at the ESPN, that phone be ringing. I like him.
0: Jaylen Brown has a new teammate. It's Anfernee Simons. Anfernee Simons has signed a 2-year, $12 million deal with the Philadelphia 76ers. And then he was around for Portland. He was with Portland for a little while, too.
1: I like VJ and Max.
0: Edgecombe, Maxcombe, yeah. And who knows, like you said, if Embiid can do anything, all of a sudden Philadelphia, and my Detroit Pistons, I love them to death. And the New York Knicks, obviously, who lost, or they're going to lose, you know, they're losing Mitchell Robinson. Just that East is wide open again.
1: Right. Again, I always heard the story. I played with his brother. His brother's great. But Reuben Brown, all-pro guard for the Bills back in the day. Belichick, you know, in the same division, they would always vote Reuben Brown for the Pro Bowl because he was a bad teammate and a jerk. But they love voting him for the Pro Bowl because the Bills had to keep him. Like, hey, he's a Pro Bowler. Got to keep him around. So. You know, all those GMs, they hear, right? They all talk. They know everything, especially when there's 15 guys. And yeah, I think, I mean, the athlete today is a little softer.
0: And we didn't even talk about Paul George.
1: He's old.
0: By the way, Paul George.
1: I talk about him. He's not dependable.
0: The guy has been just so close to greatness for years now. And then when I say close to greatness, that means he played alongside Russell Westbrook. He played alongside Kawhi Leonard. He played alongside some really great players. Just hadn't got anything done.
1: Yeah, he maxed out. I mean, you know, again, Indiana, you're like, man, look at this guy.
0: Yep.
1: Man, both ways, keeps his mouth shut, does that. He got a little money. Started a podcast, didn't he?
0: Yes.
1: Yeah. I mean, again, it's okay to do all that, right? But why are you able to start the podcast? Why are you able to sit in your room and, you know, mess on the computer? Because basketball's paid your way. Once you start losing it, thinking, you know, I'm bigger than this and that, I mean, you got to say, how do I get where I am now? It's because of the sport you played. You played hard, this and that. Now you want to be a talker, this and that. You want to be the locker room lawyer. Nah.
0: Now I can say this. If you do have a podcast, quit. Stop your podcast.
1: Well, you can do it.
0: No, don't. But, hey, listen, it's terrible.
1: If
0: don't
1: you
0: do
1: can
0: it.
1: Still play at a high level, compete with your team, do what you want. But the most important thing is, how did I get here? Oh, my skills on the basketball court, not on the social media.
0: 0026 says, that's how you knew where everybody was. Everybody's bikes were out in their front yard or somebody's house. That is a good point. That we didn't have, like, where you tracked where your friends were or whatever. You rode over. Were they at Tim's house? Yeah, because there's everybody's bike.
1: Right.
0: So, yeah.
1: You'd walk in. Joby called. What time? Oh, I think it was like 2 hours ago.
0: 3643. Kelly, can you buy a Mexico jersey at Old Paris?
1: Oh, for sure. Oh, hey, when is the Mexico England game?
0: That is, oh gosh, is it?
1: Can we open up the bar at Old Paris? I mean, they got the best Michelada bar right there on the side, and that place would be hopping.
0: Holy crap. That, sir. the idea you just had with it, gold. It's gold, Jerry. It's gold.
1: Oh,
0: hold on.
1: There's nothing. Oh, they're so passionate. They're Mexican fans and everything. I'd love to be in there. You'd be crazy walking in there with a okay. Joe Kane shirt.
0: Okay.
1: Or if, Kane, whatever.
0: Harry
1: Joe.
0: Yes.
1: And he passed Pele on the World Cup scores
0: yes.
1: for sixth. All-time World Cup. I said that yesterday.
0: Yes. Mexico and England is at 7 o'clock on Sunday.
1: Well, coming off the 4th, they'll still be. That might be for the Mexican team, that might be bigger than the 4th of July.
0: Man.
1: The Mexican fans.
0: What am I going to do Sunday evening? Are we off Monday? We're not off Monday, are we?
1: No, we're off till Friday till yesterday.
0: I might be contacting somebody. I might make it out of this one alive.
1: That'll be a good match.
0: I didn't like Mexico's chances.
1: Can we switch it to about 1:30 and have a watch
0: great.
1: Party?
0: And Brazil and Norway is at 3 on
1: yeah,
0: Sunday.
1: Yeah, if I was you, I'd just get out of my car at Old Paris on Saturday morning or Sunday. And don't even wear a shirt. Walk in there, and you can buy it off the rack.
0: The opossum method. Yeah, yes, that is the opossum method.
1: Oh, they'll have me.
0: That's a great idea.
1: I love sometimes just walking around Old Paris, them leggings on them mannequins. Have you ever seen that movie Mannequin?
0: Yes.
1: I'm like, man.
0: Kim Cattrall.
1: Man, I was thinking, these mannequins been doing squats.
0: Do you know who Kim Cattrall is?
1: Yeah.
0: On Sex and the City.
1: I like the way she thinks.
0: She's
1: forward.
0: Out of the four of them, she's the most aggressive. And what's the most important thing in sports? Be aggressive, right?
1: I'd be thinking, man, these mannequins are on the juice. Look at that thickness.
0: 1048 says, nobody is quoting you, Jerry.
1: Well, yeah, you got in a fight with that one New York guy.
0: That is a lie. Listen, 1048, Kelly, just hold on for a second. I am the...
1: Protect, I mean, yeah, you I know, you got to go out and tell you're mighty with the pen. Isn't that like a saying? I'm mighty with the pen.
0: I am the best damn thing you have listened to today and will listen to for the rest of the day. When I'm gone at 3 o'clock, I'm sorry, but your day, like, you know how they do those charts where it goes up to like 80-90%? The rest of your day dips down, bro. So 1048.
1: No, the rest of the day is more relaxed.
0: No.
1: Because Matt and Tyler are really concise. They talk. And that we just make people mad with our mispronunciations. And
0: just overall.
1: Yeah,
0: dumb blankery.
1: Yeah.
0: Got you. Yeah.
1: I can't stand listening. We should be like the meatheads.
0: That is Kelly Gregg. I am Jerry Ramsey. We are the Franchise Players. More of all of this coming up next on 107.7 The Franchise.
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0: Top of the hour, we got some World Cup action going on. Australia and Egypt in the round of 32, trying to get to the Sweet 16. Messi plays this evening, 5 o'clock, Cape Verde. In Argentina, in the Colombian Ghana tonight, all round of 32 teams. That's going to be pretty exciting.
1: You said Ghana tonight?
0: Yeah, hold on.
1: I thought today's matches were Spain and Austria.
0: Hold on, Portugal, what do I have?
1: Croatia, Switzerland, Algeria.
0: No, damn it, I did Fridays. I'm sorry, that's tomorrow's. Yes.
1: Yeah, you already. I know you're already working on the weekend, bro.
0: Damn it, I really am. Because hey. Today, like, is my. You're right.
1: You know we're in trouble when I'm the spell check.
0: Crap, that is terrible. Yeah, no. But yeah, it's Germany. Yeah, Spain
1: is supposed to win, right?
0: Yeah, Spain and Austria at two.
1: Portugal 54% over Croatia. That they're talking to some fans. How do you like you like America? Oh, Canada was a better host, and that's my Croatian.
0: That was terrible.
1: And they said, "What about American food?" Too heavy. Portion's too big. I'm like,
0: damn. And then tonight, Switzerland, Algeria.
1: There you go.
0: All right, now I'm back. Now I'm back on track.
1: Switzerland to advance.
0: Yes. So
1: Even know where these countries are. We just turn it on and see soccer. I'll watch.
0: And then, like I said, tomorrow is whenever you got Australia and Egypt, and then Messi with Cap Verde and gosh, on Argentina, and then Colombia and Ghana on Friday, and then the 4th of July, celebrate with Canada and Morocco.
1: I remember that time I was with that guy that had that stroke. He kept misreading stuff, too. You okay?
0: And then Paraguay and France. But you're going to have to double screen it on 4th of July. Not just Canada and Morocco, but you also will have Oklahoma City and Memphis. That is going to be on the 4th of July.
1: Summer League.
0: Summer League is happening.
1: What is it, Boozer? Give me the... I mean, Grizzlies got any good rooks? Or
0: Cameron Boozer is...
1: The guy?
0: So, let me give you the...
1: Give me some good... Give me something to watch.
0: Some roster guys, right?
1: Yeah.
0: There we go. Memphis roster here. How about Cam Boozer, obviously, right? The Kareem Lopez...
1: His dad is so ugly. You seen his mom? I don't like talking about a man's mom.
0: Go ahead.
1: I always thought Boozer was ugly. But yeah.
0: He is.
1: Yeah. Oh, yeah.
0: Yeah, he is.
1: Right.
0: And his wife?
1: She is, I mean.
0: Not ugly.
1: She got the athletic ability from, they got it from her. Yeah, she.
0: On draft night, yes.
1: Yes,
0: I critiqued the red carpet. And like you said.
1: She's real smart.
0: Sure she is. We had the sound down, and I was still a big fan of Mama Boozer. But yeah.
1: Carlos is ugly, bro. Beard with that bald?
0: Well, and then I think we all know about the. It's just for men. His beard is just for men.
1: I had to do it a couple times.
0: Kareem Lopez, the Mexican player, he's going to be playing. He's the draft pick that they got, Kareem Lopez. And then some of the guys that are coming, Walton Clayton Jr., who had a pretty decent rookie
1: Florida
0: year.
1: Florida guy.
0: Yep.
1: He was with Utah. I liked him when he was in the tournament.
0: Richie Saunders, whose claim to fame. Do you know about Richie Saunders' claim to fame? Was his great grandfather? I can look it up. Is he his great grandfather?
1: Oh, Tater Tot guy?
0: Yes, sir.
1: Okay.
0: So, Tater Tots for everybody. Gigi Jackson the second, they gave a lot of minutes to. Cedric Coward is also another guy.
1: Oh, he don't have no heart.
0: That was, he had a very good rookie season. And then Zach Edey is going to be there too.
1: Oh, play some summer league? Okay.
0: So, yeah. They are all in with, some guys that put in some pretty good minutes for the Grizzlies. Of course, the Grizzlies were not very good last year, but they're all in.
1: Yeah, they were doing the reset, right?
0: Yep.
1: Getting rid of it. Yeah, that'll be a good move for them. But, okay, yeah, get us. And then, obviously, our guys, right? Owe and all of them, let's go. That'll be good entertainment.
0: So that's going to be in the afternoon. And then, you can watch World Cup in the evening. So plenty of stuff.
1: Nobody goes out. Yeah. During the day, what, you going to go to the parade? I'll sit inside.
0: And you're so pro kid. So Miles is in the Cub Scouts, right? Cub Scouts, Boy Scouts, just kind of right there. And he has a chance to be in the Liberty Parade.
1: Okay.
0: And he said, nah. Okay.
1: You might need his first aid, right? That's good.
0: And here's why. And you, did you go through this at any point? You're not a guy that likes the spotlight. Now, and I say that, and you're on the radio, and you don't mind being on the radio, and you don't mind being recognized.
1: I talk sports all the time. I got no other job skills.
0: But did you ever get bothered by the amount of, like, I'm talking middle school, high school, as you got older, like, did it ever take you aback, and you're like, damn, I'm about to play in front of 50,000 people. I'm about to play in front of 60. Did that ever bother you?
1: Just one time. Went out there my first game at OU for pregame warm-up, and I was like, holy cow, a lot of people here. And then you go out and run out there, but no, I was able just to focus.
0: So
1: some of those guys, I play with guys,
0: okay,
1: right? They turn them lights on, and, something happens. But I was always just, man, it was me in that center or me in that guard, and we're going to, dance all day.
0: So he doesn't want to march in the parade because he's like, I don't want all those people like looking at me. He still can't get to the point where it bothers him. He's like, why am I there? And I'm like, well, you're a Cub Scout. And he's just like, no. And then you got just people there staring at you and
1: staring. Yeah.
0: Yeah. He doesn't.
1: Staring. They like you.
0: He doesn't see it. He doesn't get it, which he sure as hell didn't get that from me.
1: Right. yeah, because you probably stole your stage, Dad. Now, this is me, you know. But, yeah, that's okay, yeah. Do whatever happens. That'd probably be a good time, though, marching in the parade.
0: Yeah, see, and that's...
1: I wouldn't throw one piece of candy. I'd just eat it.
0: And so, being a good dad, which is hard, damn it, especially in this situation.
1: Oh, what'd you do? Yeah.
0: Well, I told him, well, then you don't love me.
1: I said, if you would walk in this parade and we get 17 pictures of you, I'll never forgive you, son. If I don't get to post them on Facebook and MySpace,
0: if you don't march, you don't love me.
1: Oh,
0: no,
1: man.
0: No, I didn't say
1: hey,
0: that.
1: You got drafted, Miles, marching to the army.
0: I said, maybe as you get older, you might, you know, look back and maybe that's something you'd want to do. Just try to think of the bigger picture right now. And I know it's hard for you, but try to think of the bigger picture right now. And he goes, I know. He goes, I know when I get older, I'll probably regret not doing it. But right now, he's like, I just am too nervous to do it.
1: I don't think he'll regret it. I mean, I know somebody won't forget it. I know somebody that will regret it. I mean, you didn't see the news channel there? That TV camera? I mean, yeah, I know one guy. I mean, wow. No. But you also, too, man, you got to wear that bandana. That navy attracts the sun. That dark.
0: I know the Cub Scout, is it tan?
1: But, yeah, I know. And you got to carry all them, you know, badges. I mean, I can't ride with the Shriner. I can't sit in them little cars.
0: You know, my boy, let me tell you, and once again, what a great dad I am. My two older boys played football till their sophomore year, played for Edmund North all the way to their sophomore year. And had no problem going to those games. But when they switched over to debate and drama, it was a little tougher to get to those.
1: No. Yeah, you say, yeah, I got three boys, three different interests. Man, I'm going to start playing Magic, this card. My boys really, I'm like, bro, I'm with you. And one of my boys got a Pokemon card, $600. I said, let's sell this. And I got one kid, I keep tripping over his dumbbells. All three got their different interests. That's what it comes down to.
0: Yeah, it stinks.
1: Best thing, be a dad and, hey, work hard and have fun and don't beat yourself.
0: While we're watching the Summer League, by the way, there is an experimental rule that they're messing with the Summer League. Did you read about this?
1: No.
0: Here we go.
1: Well, that's all we need is more rules.
0: Well, are you ready? I don't know if you'll like this or not. We'll see. The one free throw rule will be tested at the NBA Summer League. A free throw, whenever they are awarded in the Summer League, one free throw will count as two. And if you are fouled shooting a three-point shot, Kelly... Yes, if you're wondering, your one free throw will count for 3 points.
1: What are they trying to speed up the game?
0: I don't.
1: That is the most awful. I mean, right?
0: Okay, so
1: I always hate when people say, hey, let's play ones and twos. No, let's play twos and threes. You can't count.
0: Yes, when a free throw, here we go, the one free throw rule. When the free throw was awarded, one free throw is worth one. Two free throws or 3 points will be awarded for being fouled shooting a two or a three. Standard NBA free throw rules do apply, though, the last 2 minutes of the fourth quarter or during overtime. So during the first couple of things...
1: Isn't that the rule from three on three? No, I have no idea.
0: But yes, if you get fouled shooting in the second quarter... Your ass is going to the free throw line for a free throw.
1: Man.
0: But if you get fouled in overtime, you'll have to shoot two free throws. Which means to tell you also, you cannot be paying attention to the free throw percentage of these players in Summer League.
1: Yeah, I mean, that's just...
0: How do you feel about that?
1: Teams already play. Yeah, I mean, that's...
0: Okay.
1: You know, sort of like me, Jerry. Stupid.
0: The NBA have had just people forget about it sometimes. Do you remember when they moved up the 3-point line in the 90s?
1: No.
0: It's like 25-9 or something on certain dimensions and 26. Like
1: do you remember when there wasn't a 3-point line?
0: I don't. Hold on. In college or in pros?
1: Pros.
0: In the pros, when I was watching basketball, they had the 3-point line, but I can tell you when they instituted it, and I can tell you who hit the first 3-pointer in NBA history.
1: Who was that?
0: Phil Ford from the Celtics. Anyway, And then Tim McAllister is the first to hit a three-pointer at Lloyd Noble Center. So I was at that game against BYU in 1986. Anyway, my point is they've had some really dumb rules in the NBA that they've tried to institute. They moved up the three-point line. It didn't help percentage at all. They were trying to encourage small forwards to shooting centers to be able to knock down stuff. But it really didn't work out, and little did they know that the game would evolve anyway. And then the worst one was in the 70s. You had three chances to make two free throws.
1: Yeah, I mean, that's these rules, bro.
0: It's not good. It's not good at all. Teacher spouse says Mexico-England Sunday night is going to be a ratings juggernaut for Telemundo.
1: Oh, I bet, yeah. I mean, for us, you know, English listeners too.
0: Kelly, if you had a chance to go, okay, we're on a standard street, just any street in America, and you had a chance to go watch Mexico, England at a Mexican bar or restaurant or an English pub or restaurant, where are you going?
1: Oh, I'm going where they put the salt and lime around the rim. I'm not going where they drink the dark. What is that?
0: That ale. That's like a Guinness. Pints, so, yes.
1: Yeah. No, I'm going, yeah. I'm going where it's going to, yeah, have a good time.
0: I don't want a boiled egg. I don't want a deep-fried boiled egg.
1: What is it, something?
0: Scottish egg or whatever?
1: Yeah, mash or something.
0: Yeah, beans and mash?
1: Yeah.
0: Yeah.
1: No, I want, yeah.
0: Bangers and mash, that's what it is.
1: I want salsa.
0: Yes,
1: and yeah. I want a salsa dance.
0: So when you say, I'm sure it'll be a ratings boom for English people. No, sir. No, because there is no free queso at the place. And there's no free queso in an English pub.
1: That'll be great. Yeah, I'd definitely go drink the cervezas over the pints.
0: 2290 says Miles don't need no stinking badges.
1: Right. Just the hardcore badges, right?
0: Jerry Sun says, what's the difference between Cub Scouts and Boy Scouts? The age of the scout.
1: Right.
0: Yeah, it's not that hard. And just, yeah.
1: I can see him. You tell me you guys go hiking. He's going to have to brace your ankle one of these days. You falling down.
0: I don't get the stick. They all have a walking stick.
1: That's great. Good leverage. Walk on, lean on it, use it, catch a snake.
0: I've been walking for damn near 55 years. I've never needed a stick. Maybe in 10 years I'll need a stick.
1: Well, you, Jerry, you walking around there. You walking with a boom box. He's out in the woods.
0: That's a great. You know what? That is a great point. All these damn soft-ass kids, they never had to put like a 15-pound radio. And then, too, that could mess with your ears.
1: Yeah.
0: Because if you have the speakers towards there. Yeah, you're right. Now that you say that, I would walk to the center. I'd walk to the slabs. We had the damn boom box. We had to jump a fence to go play at Eugene Fields. Yeah, you're right. There's a lot to being a teenager back then. And then too, just all get rehydrated out of a damn hose.
1: Right. And don't worry about how much money you spend on 4th of July. Dad's buying.
0: That is true. That is absolutely true. Right now, what do we got going on? Tifafo, whatever his name is, it's playing right now. It's in the third set. The Americans, this is one you can root for.
1: He's not a big fan of the Wimbledon.
0: Real okay.
1: Wake up to turn it on to Sports Center, and it's on the main ESPN.
0: Yes,
1: no, but, yeah.
0: So whenever I was
1: tennis
0: a kid
1: in the morning,
0: when I was a kid, they used to play it on HBO. And remember, back when I was a kid, there was only one HBO.
1: That's right.
0: And so you couldn't watch movies all day because that's what you would watch the movies on. You couldn't watch it because it was on damn Wimbledon, and then finally do it.
1: I wanted to hear about Jaylen Brown, not watch tennis.
0: Tiafo. There, I finally got it right. Unbelievable.
1: Way to sound it out.
0: This is a horrible, you're a horrible influence. Before I met you, I can pronounce everything.
1: Just
0: Kelly.
1: Like, hey, my wife's a horrible driver. She blames me too.
0: That's a great point. That's a great, great point. All right, it's Kelly Gregg. I'm Jerry Ramsey. We are the Franchise Players. 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
0: Shout out to Mark Dillard. He talked about all that to get up a weekend day or whatever, right? Back in high school in Pueblo, where you would go to the center and then go to the slab and do all that. And he goes, you make all that effort, and then you go back and catch Yo MTV Raps on MTV.
1: When I was a kid growing up in Guthrie, now it's, I mean, again, it is what it's called now, Felony Flats. We always hung out at Dead Man's Pond.
0: I used to get pissed because there were kids, right? And we're talking 8th, 9th, 10th, 11th grade, whatever. And you're out there playing and you know, you could play for 5-6 hours. You really could all day. And there were kids would be like, oh, I got to go home. Simpsons are on. And I'm like, what are you, what? Why the hell are you leaving playing basketball to watch a cartoon?
1: I never made fun of anybody in my life, but my one time, my buddy Travis Bell, I was like, hey, you want to go swimming or something? He's like, yeah, come on over. He's like, I can't come out and play right now. He was charting a baseball game like the Cubs.
0: Yeah.
1: And I was like, bro, I'm never hanging out with you. You're in here writing on paper when we could be outside playing.
0: There we go. Both 20, okay, 2290, can't read that. And 3643, I'm not even sure what that means. You're going to have to tell me a little bit more on that. So, I like it where we're part of the show that the inappropriate or just weird comments are coming in. I don't mind a good weird comment. I'm sure I ain't going to read it on the air if I don't know exactly what it was.
1: Oh, yeah, be safe.
0: Do you know about the bloody sock?
1: When the guy hit the free kick?
0: Yes.
1: Yeah.
0: So who's the bloody sick sock, the pitcher that
1: Schilling?
0: Yeah, Curt Schilling.
1: Yeah.
0: That the famous bloody sock that he had, and he pitched really well for the Red Sox
1: Tillman,
0: that one time.
1: Tillman had the bloody sock.
0: So Tillman, I guess, showed somebody, took off his shoe or whatever.
1: Yeah, he's doing the interview, and remember like Wimby was barefoot with y'all?
0: Yeah.
1: Yeah, in the press.
0: Yes.
1: Somebody pans down. He's there in his white socks and that right, I think it's the right toe, big toe, there's blood there.
0: And just got stepped on. Now that, hey.
1: That's the red card, Jerry. There's blood.
0: I'm just telling you, Kelly, sometimes the United States of America, you can actually be proud of them. Look at that. Well, I don't know the last time I said out loud, yes, God bless this country and God bless these great USA soccer guys.
1: That hurts. I mean, you want to see two teammates fight on game day. Somebody step on somebody's toe. I mean, yeah, them cleats and soccer spikes or whatever. Some guys would put casting over the top of their toes because they didn't want to get them stepped on.
0: If you didn't join us in the first hour, we broke down what happened at the World Cup last night with the United States beating Bosnia and Herzegovina. And my big takeaway is they got a red card. So what? They got a red card against one of their top goal scorers. So what? Right now, you are on a roll. And if anybody would understand this, Oklahoma fans would, especially if you followed the run of the Oklahoma Sooners baseball team. And the point is, Uncle Mo is bigger than any position player you have on your team. And the momentum for the United States and for them to have home pitch advantage the entire way, I mean, you need to ride this thing like a wave.
1: Yeah, but, I mean, again, wasn't Bosnia like Uncle Mo at Mo's Tavern? I mean, they're not very good. We were big favorites, but, you know, sort of the other way. I mean, they had all that pressure on them, right? They get it. I mean, the first goal, right? Then they was offsides there, and I'm thinking, oh, they took that. There's nothing worse than fans celebrating. They pump so hard, and then they take the goal away. But, yeah, I mean, they had a lot of pressure on them and this and that, but Bosnia, you're nobody. I mean, it's our first time in the round of 32.
0: The great thing about the World Cup is you never know, right? You never know. And
1: especially with our team.
0: I mean, as Germany, like, you know, how
1: Germany's had great success, even though they lost.
0: Ask Germany how good things can be.
1: This is new stuff for us.
0: Yeah.
1: Yeah.
0: I mean,
1: they make fun of one of our best players, Lexi Laws. We talked about it yesterday. They make fun of our guy.
0: Yeah, they did.
1: They make fun of United States soccer.
0: Yes, they do.
1: Keep winning, right? Hey, keep doing this. And, hey, all I know is that they were favored big time against Bosnia. They took care of business on the home pitch, and they had a little adversity. Yeah, go with that. But, I mean, you know, it's not like we were playing France.
0: talking to my Johnny Pencils guy, and I talked to him. I haven't laid anything down yet, but the United States are surprisingly opening it up against favorites against Belgium.
1: Yeah, yes. I mean, Belgium, I mean.
0: I like it,
1: even with the red card of Flo being out. So, no, and, you know, obviously today Spain and Austria, then Portugal, Croatia, if they keep winning, right? You look at our path, looking pretty good.
0: What do they call that? Happiness hedges. I would put a couple bucks on Belgium, and if a USA won, hooray! USA wins, and the little bit of scratch that you lost, it wouldn't hurt so bad. But every single, like you said, everything going forward, they had not won a knockout round game since 2002, where they beat Mexico. So the European prance just keeps on going with these guys, and so we'll see with Team USA. I am all invested in Mexico, but last night I was rooting for USA.
1: Yeah, definitely, it was great. I mean, I love it. You know, even with Flo being out, like our man Tillman with the we've scored on the last three games, set pieces, goals. So there's nothing better than watching that. So we've got good momentum, Jer. And our other guys got to step up, right? I mean, our 38-year-old goalie played pretty good.
0: Yes, he did.

0: and communities and whatever, they need to pull from all those communities and ethnicities and whatever. And it, I liked the makeup of Team USA. It's been a while since I've seen, just kind of the variety of players that they had. And, you know, I like that direction. I really like that direction.
1: Yeah. I mean, look athletic and give it up to our defense playing a man short. So yeah, I've been very entertained, all for it. And, you know, with Flo being out, hey, what do you do? Next man up, what is it, Pepe or something?
0: Yeah, Pepe. Yep.
1: Pepe, let's go.
0: Pepe is the way you go with that. 6565 says, I'm still pissed about the Garden Hose guy. The guy that tells us about all the communicable disease that are in a garden hose.
1: Oh, yeah. I mean, just think about all the bad stuff they put in these foods now.
0: Yeah, exactly. That's kind of my point, too. Is somebody will tell me, like, how bad cigarettes are, which I don't smoke, but still, or how bad something is, and then they'll sit there and eat a, you know, they'll eat a burger from a fast food joint.
1: Right.
0: It's like,
1: we weren't drinking out of plastic bottles back then, either. I mean, back then, you had to be super rich if you were buying water. I mean, I had an uncle who lived at Oak Tree. He would drink that Perrier every once in a while.
0: And still, even that was with bubbles, correct?
1: Yeah, but I mean, no one. When I was a kid, Gatorade was in a glass jar. You never walked into a convenience store and bought water. It was either a Coke.
0: Well, or your water bottles sure didn't. They weren't designer.
1: No, had your Greg on them. Hey, I got to take this to practice, Mom. Coach says there's no water out there, Little League.
0: 1048 says, why do you hate America, Jerry? First of all, I don't hate America, but I am old enough, has gone through enough, pay enough taxes, and contribute to my community enough that if I have an opinion on something, by God it, I'm going to tell you what I think. So, and you're like, Jerry, you hate America. No, I don't. Go look at how many taxes I paid. I obviously love the damn place because I'm doing something our forefathers didn't want to do, and that's pay my damn taxes.
1: America keeps sticking it to you, too.
0: So I hate that. Whenever I got something to say about my community and my country, and somebody's like, why you hate America? I don't.
1: No, we're just...
0: Okay. Go look at my FICA.
1: Right. We're just... we're new to this too, man, with this soccer, right? I mean, I've watched it. I've always watched sports my whole life, but, I mean, yeah, I mean, we haven't... I mean, we're not big World Cup, got a lot of experience. You know, even with, you know, Germany losing, right? I mean, they've had great...
0: Now, I'm on the other side of that just a little bit. Me and, Elijah, me and the second, the youngest of the first batch, he played soccer whenever he was a kid and really, really got into the 2006 World Cup. And ever since then.
1: Did you like it back in 06 when they ran that 4-3-1-1-2?
0: No. But ever since then, I've had a rooting interest or whatever, but America sucked.
1: Right.
0: And so, yeah.
1: I mean, come on. Listen, Tony Meola, he couldn't even make the Jets as a kicker, right? And he was, again, hey, it was great. He was on the world team, not making, I mean, come on. That athletic ability and that goal, these guys, I mean, Lexi Lawless, right? I mean.
0: By the way, nice haircut.
1: Yeah,
0: I'm glad the hippies did lose.
1: Right,
0: he did get a job.
1: And again, I'm on the thinking of if our greatest athletes ever would have played soccer, right? I mean, we would be dominant.
0: And think about that.
1: But we like to use our arms and legs.
0: Landon Donovan right now, I mean, the poor guy, what he's known for now, is having the worst hairpiece.
1: Oh, yeah. Whenever he's going. Yeah, but that's, you know, that's the way it is, and we like it. But, yeah, it's been so entertaining.
0: Yes, and actually, U.S. women's soccer has been dominant, and I think we all know about the complications of enjoying a women's sport.
1: Abby Wambach didn't like that red card. She was going crazy in her living room. I was watching her on TikTok.
0: Yeah, no, she's a blue card kind of person.
1: Right.
0: Yes, she is.
1: I mean, I loved watching sports. I liked it when Brandi Chastain, right? That was a great moment.
0: And gosh, is it 30 years since that happened?
1: Really?
0: It's like 30 years since that happened. You're telling me you got, the Walter Camp?
1: Oh, yeah, Walter Camp.
0: Some Walter Camp stuff going?
1: You know, hey, what's this? I think I heard Eddie this morning, all the Phil Steele stuff comes out next week, so that's great. But on the preseason All-American Walter Camp team,
0: okay.
1: There's 21 guys that play in the Southeastern Conference.
0: Okay.
1: That's that. Again, hey, we've got the most represented there. This is from, first-team preseason All-American quarterback, Jer. You love him. You love their squad.
0: Arch Manning.
1: Yeah.
0: Absolutely. Yeah.

0: The only guy I'm seeing, Oklahoma, we got Tate Sandell first team. And then David Stone on the second preseason. I hope our man David Stone knocks guys back, brings the offhand, makes a lot of sacks.
1: What position does Tate Sandell play?
0: Kicker. Okay. He's a first team preseason All-American.
2: Okay. Hear me out, Cal. Okay. We're the flagship station for OU, correct?
0: Yes.
2: We are. And the last week, especially, we got the kid, intern dump. We got Steven in here that is just an absolute sicko. He has Sooner typhoid fever.
0: He follows it, and that's all he plays is college football.
2: And I haven't, I need to send you the email he sent me with the projected 2-3, and he gave me like 8 deeps on some, like, the guy has a sickness, right? And we'll talk about it, and we're talking about this and that, and the improvement on this side and that side. And you're telling me after a playoff run, after multiple years of putting first rounder in the NFL and stuff like this, the only guy's projected to a kicker.
0: Right. And that's why it's going to be an exciting year, because who else would you put? Now, again, this is preseason All-American, mm-hmm, right? Mm-hmm. You know, not preseason Southeastern Conference. When the first team and second team's out, you got to think the Bowens, but it's everybody. So, I mean, right now, and he was the best kicker till that Alabama game, so he's got to be. But I like that they're projecting our man David Stone. I mean, that's tremendous, right? A guy, he obviously wasn't a starter last year, but, I mean, yeah, that's great for our man.
2: You're so really level-headed about the expectations and stuff like that.
0: Well, I've sort of been through it. I've seen guys that, hey, I'm preseason Phil Steele. And then they're like, man, you're going to be, looking for a real job.
2: Is there a timetable on when OU needs to start cranking out some of these first-teamers?
0: No, I mean, after the season, who cares about preseason?
2: We're going to talk about it.
0: Well, again, I like Jerry. Listen, I was a meathead. I would go get that magazine when my name was in it and read about it, and I still buy it to read about these guys. But, no, it's all great and everything. And, I mean, hey, Tate, I don't want to see you start the season 0-3 preseason All-American kicker. On the offensive line, I got to think, hey, we got a couple of sophomores that are going to make noise. The two F brothers, Foggy and Falusi.
2: Okay.
0: And then, right, obviously, Eddie and those guys. So, no, but, looking at, hey, Kip's going to be a player, right? I mean, Taylor Wine, I mean, let's get serious now. There's a third team. I'm sure Taylor Wine, but Taylor Wine's going to produce, and he'll be first team.
2: If we're going to start talking about Oklahoma as a serious playoff and I can't even say the word without a straight face, national championship contender,
0: you got to get in the playoff to win it, and they are. They were in the playoff. They better be in the playoff this year.
2: They need to pick this stuff up. It is what it is. And so you want to hear at the end of the year that they were disrespected? That's what I want to hear. I do want to hear that.
0: No, I want to hear at the end of the year that the guys made plays. Tell me they're disrespected on preseason team.
2: That's what I'm saying.
0: Yeah. That's great. I mean, hey, if you – come on now. I mean, are you trying to, meet some young ladies as a preseason All-American in August, or do you want to be a big baller on the banquet circuit and be an All-American in December?
2: I do actually want to get back to that Walter camp whenever we get back. The release of the Oklahoma City Summer League roster that just happened. We'll give you some of those names too, and we will continue a great afternoon here on the Franchise Players on 107.7 The Franchise.
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2: Still scoreless between Spain and Austria. España. I've always had problems with Chicanos, Mexicans, knowing damn well that their grandfather was from Chihuahua, and they would go, oh, I have Spanish blood. That's like, that's a way of saying you're better than. Does that make sense? Without saying you're better than. That,
0: I'm gonna sit out on this.
2: Are you bailing out on this one?
0: I don't know. Good man.
2: No, but you, I mean, well, we in our Hispanic community.
0: I'm a mutt.
2: Which
0: I'm a lot of things.
2: Which I'm. Well, that microphone just turned off.
0: Yeah.
2: But you'd always get that one person that's like, "Oh, we have. My family's from Spain," and it was just basically telling you people, "Oh, you lower class people, you know, like bow to me." I'm like, shut up. You know damn well your dad's from Juarez. I don't want to hear it. You're
0: really, beautiful heritage.
2: you really are the worst politician. You're so terrible, man.
0: I mean, I like to joke around, have a good time, and there's stuff you just say.
2: Well, the worst are the Americans. They're like, what's the difference between somebody from Spain, Puerto Rico, and Mexico? And you're like, okay. We really can't have that. Why is your mic keep going off? Why does your microphone keep going off?
0: I don't care where you're from. Are you a good player or a bad player? That's one thing what's great about it. You know, did you see Stephen A. Smith, I guess, is getting a lot of blowback about what he was saying about Lakers?
2: No, what was he saying?
0: About, you know, that borderline, because he was talking about Walker Kessler.
2: Oh, yeah, okay. Yeah, we'll just say it out loud.
0: The
2: Wonder Bread team. Yes.
0: I was thinking about that, and I guess people were getting on him. I mean, listen, the only time I was a first round pick was in racial draft, And we, I mean, at the Ravens, I was always a, I mean.
6: The first white guy picked.
0: No, yeah, but I mean, I was off the board. I mean, I mean, they were inviting me to the draft.
6: The damn Dave Chappelle.
0: Yeah. Again, RIP, me and my man Goose, 2 years at the Ravens, we were the only two guys that, you know, it doesn't matter where you're from, it's about how you play. I'll never forget Rex. We're playing Brian Leonard. He was the Rutgers fullback that would hurdle guys. He's playing at the Rams. And they were Stevens, all the, and I'll never forget, he was saying, he's a Caucasian running back. If we give up over 50 yards, I'm, and in the locker room, we're joke about stuff like that. But yeah, Stephen A was getting some blowback thing because he was talking about the, you know, their core three.
2: Yeah, which is Austin Reeves, Walker Kessler, and Luka.
0: Luka.
2: Which, by the way, Luka is Croatian.
0: That's right.
2: So, I mean, it's, but, yeah, doesn't even go. So.
0: Yeah, but I'm not, again, I heard a good thing. They're going to be really good off
2: offensively.
0: Yeah, that'll be fun to watch those guys play.
2: Well, they're depending on Kessler to be defensively. Yeah.
0: He can do it.
2: Somebody back there. We'll see.
0: He got paid.
2: Hell, I don't know. Like I said, between him and John Collins that played Utah last year. By the way, surprise.
0: Yeah.
2: John Collins played Utah last year.
0: What do you think of Tobias going to San Antonio? Bro, he's going to be a thorn. I mean, he makes a lot of money, but he's a good, solid player, and he'll fit in great there. Take some pressure in the front court.
2: The problem with Tobias Harris is you never know when his alternator works or not, right? So that, you know, when he really gets going, you're right. I mean, he's made a ton of money in the NBA.
0: He'll drop a 38 pointer in November,
2: but yep. Then you won't hear from him. And then next thing you know, he has 7 points on 12 shots. They're so inconsistent. You would love him. I mean, mid-ranger, right?
0: Yeah, mentor to those two guys they drafted for the Spurs. Didn't they draft both front court guys?
2: Yeah. And so Tobias Harris, yes, he can be a scorer. Let's see how he mixes in with these young guys, because he's been around a bit, and I'm sure you went through this as a further along in your career. These second and third year guys and the rah-rah that they play with, and you're just like, come on, man, it's game 47. I mean, let me just go in there and drop my 12 and then, you know, get to the hotel and eat.
0: Man, I'd always get fired up, man. I'd always play. Even preseason games, I'd be like, just tell us. We got 3 3 and outs. We're getting out of here.
2: Well, your motor had to go.
0: According to
2: your loft.
0: Yeah. They would keep me around. Hey, this guy hustles. He'll run to the ball and he'll do anything we ask.
2: That's by the way, loft. What'd you say?
0: Lack of freaking talent.
2: Yes, lack of freaking talent. And not that I'm in your level at all, but still, when I play basketball, the only reason I get to stay on is because I'm constantly hustling and running.
0: Yeah.
2: Because
0: I gotta think when guys go play the Lakers, other teams will be like, man, if I don't drop 50 on these guys because of the way they look.
2: Yeah. And that's it just is what it is. And, you know, people were a lot more comfortable saying things like that years back.
0: Well, that's why, I mean, I really believe that, I mean, the locker room mentality should be over the whole world. Can you play or are you hurting the team? If you're hurting the team, we cut you.
2: 2290 says, at least OU fans can brag about OU being involved in the two largest beatdowns in college football history. What are you talking about?
0: A&M.
2: Okay. What's the other one?
0: I think when 69, they got. Both
2: on both sides. There we go.
0: But no, Sooners doing great, right? Again, 4th of July. Who do we remember from in the NFL about 4th of July?
2: What's that? Pierre?
0: Jason Pierre?
2: Yeah, that's right.
0: Everyone be careful.
2: That's true.
0: I mean, he still came back and was, I mean, still pretty solid, but yeah, that grip strength's so important in football, I couldn't do it. Jeff Ressler, one arm block, that's unbelievable. You gotta be able to grab cloth and rip and tear.
2: Speaking of 4th of July, is LeBron going to announce where he's going on the 4th of July?
0: Okay, I guess
2: he's
0: playing in his car. He's in a car playing like Yeezy.
2: Okay.
0: Where's Yeezy from? Cleveland?
2: Oh, gosh. Is Yeezy from?
0: No, I don't know. No. I was reading
2: that would be Bone Thugs and Harmony.
0: Okay, the caption was like, so I don't know. But, man, that'd be great. I mean, get him to the Heat. No?
2: Bang
0: Bang chocolate chip cookies?
2: God. I just put in Yeezy Home, and I have the Architect for real estate. That's not what I'm looking for. Where are you at, Daniel? I know, packing your eight pairs of underwear, you can text us for Yeezy. You can text us for...
0: Oh, he's going to Texas?
2: No, he's going to Utah.
0: Oh, for sure.
2: He can text in where Yeezy's from.
0: That's right.
2: Anyway.
0: Jeezy,
2: maybe. We are on... By the way, we're... maybe only I'm the one that's scarred by this, left in this building, but we are at the 10-year anniversary from Kevin Durant's 4th of July in 2016. So
0: it's a good learning experience for us.
2: 10 years ago, Kelly.
0: Well, right. They were all just so wholesome and everything. And then we saw the business world of, you know, sports, which is, I mean, that's great.
2: We saw little cracks here and there. First of all, I would like to take this time just a little bit to remind everybody who Kevin Durant was. Kevin Durant was the guy that went to OSU and played flag football when there was a player strike going on. Okay, Kevin Durant. Remember, he had his backpack that had his Bible in it that he would always carry around.
0: Right.
2: Just a super, right? Kevin Durant's the guy that paid, I forgot how much money. Was it $1 million whenever the tornadoes happened in 13 or whatever? Yes. Like Kevin Durant was that guy. And just, he was so close to winning a championship here, went to the finals. Obviously they beat a 60 win team, Spurs team, to go and take that, incredible, Golden State team to, 7 games and all that. And then it all changed.
0: Right. He was eating dinner with them while they were playing.
2: It all changed.
0: Yeah.
2: The equivalent to Hulk Hogan siding with NWO.
0: Yeah, I think that, man, I don't know if that's ever, I don't remember a situation, but I don't ever remember, you know, like we're flying into somewhere and thinking, hey, I'm going to go meet the, you know, if we're going to play the Chargers, I could never see the night before a Raven eating with a Charger. I don't care if we played college together. We can talk after the game. I'm not meeting you before we're gonna, my team's going to play yours.
2: And it's been debated for 10 years now. Was he in the wrong? Was he in the right? Obviously, Oklahoma City fans to this day still boo him whenever he comes onto the court or what have you. But
0: I was wrong.
2: Well, I was waiting. Like I said, it's 10 years now. It's a decade.
0: Well, everyone knows. In the competitive world, you can't go with the team that beat you.
2: You can't
0: leave your squad for the team that just beat you for the title.
2: Waiting for justification. And what do they say? Time heals all wounds, right? It's 10 years. I'm still pissed. I'm not an Oklahoma City fan anymore.
0: You had to work on the floor.
2: Yes, I did. I had to come back from Houston. Yes. Yeah. We were in Houston. And I had to come back.
0: I'm like the guy that put the for sale sign, but yeah, no, that's
2: burned the jerseys.
0: I remember doing radio, like, man,
2: that's
0: free agency, that's this and that.
2: But I still a decade later, and it's still unjustified. Still unjustified. Now, was he right? He won a couple of titles. He did.
0: Hey, look at us now too, right? We're on top of where we were on top of the world, but we're right there. So no, it's been. I mean, listen, as a kid growing up back in the day, I never thought we'd get a pro team.
2: So not only a pro team, but to, you know, the Oklahoma City got a championship parade. That's crazy. And it wasn't the Oklahoma City Blazers hockey team.
0: We love those guys. We support all good sports.
2: All right. The Oklahoma City Thunder summer league roster is out. I'm not going to bore you with a whole bunch of names, but I will give you some names. Obviously, Mara is going to play. Owe is going to play. And Sturts is going to play. Peyton Sanford is still part of the team. He's going to be on the summer league. Buddy Boeheim is still floating around.
0: Three pointer, right?
2: That's
0: be a
2: right.
0: Good shooter for us.
2: Jabari Abdul Rahim. We were talking. Is this Sharif's kid? We need to look into it.
0: But
2: we got that. But then just other guys that not quite sure. Anthony Pritchard, Nate Johnson,
0: Barnheiser getting some run.
2: Yeah, Barnheiser needs to do something.
0: Bryce Thompson, any Oklahoma State?
2: Okay, Bryce Thompson. Where do you see him? I'm looking. Right towards the bottom there. Yep, good for you.
0: Hey, hopefully, I mean, again, make the G League squad. Hopefully, he sticks around.
2: And I'm looking, and it looks like the Salt Lake City head coach is going to be Daniel Dixon. And the Vegas head coach is going to be Connor Johnson.
0: Wow. You see Christopher Tilly, 7 foot, 242, Ohio State via Germany?
2: Well, hey, we got a couple.
0: 7 footer?
2: Got a couple of guys that he can identify with there. So, Just kind of looking around this thing. We'll see. We obviously know who we want to see. We want to see what Ortega Owe starts off with. And
0: right. We just want to see number 13, 14, 15.
2: That's right.
0: Isn't that their jerseys? That's pretty cool. All sequenced up. There's a draft class. We'll see how that 26 class turns out.
2: And it starts off with Memphis on July 4th. So that's where in the afternoon. July 4th is where it's at. 1048 says, why are you so butthurt about Durant leaving? You don't even like the Thunder. Because I had to work on 4th of July. Because I had to come from Houston to work. Because 10 years ago, we gave a damn and we did an emergency show and I had to take a plane from Houston to come cover the show. Obviously, 1048, you were listening.
0: Dude, that was a huge day. That was, I mean, yeah. That was awesome.
2: See, my point is, no, you weren't listening. No one cares now. Right. No one, I don't get the, Kelly, just give me 2 seconds here. I don't get the respect of the accomplished journalist that came up and cut his vacation short to cover Durant leaving leaving Oklahoma City. So why am I butthurt? Because I had to work, damn it. And then 1048 is work.
0: Too. I mean, even when Westbrook and Durant are old guys, they still got to stop at the security checkpoint, right? I mean, they didn't win the title. Those guys just don't have free reign to come use the hot tub anytime when they retire. I mean, they got to get checked.
2: And I still contest that Durant's going to get absolutely his jersey retired here. And who knows? I don't know if it's a statue. I don't know. But he's going to get something commemorative. Does that make sense?
0: Right. Man, he was awesome.
2: He'll get a plaque in the men's restroom or something.
0: I'll never forget when he was at Texas, and I watched him at the Big 12 tournament downtown, and they're like, oh, yeah, he's going to be great. He can't even do 225.
2: Oh, Kelly, that still to this day, one of the greatest performances I've ever seen by somebody at Lloyd Noble is watching Kevin Durant play as a Longhorn in Oklahoma City.
0: And we should have known there.
2: Or in Oklahoma City, in Oklahoma.
0: He had orange in his blood. We should have known there that, hey, this guy, this guy ain't about that life.
2: When Kevin Durant was here, too, and you would mention that he's from Texas, everybody would go, oh, that's so stupid. He doesn't even, you know, that was a long time ago. I was like, okay.
0: I think him and Ricky Williams, maybe, you want to come over and light some incense, allegedly?
2: Do you remember the video of the guy goes, you dropped your weed?
0: Yeah.
2: He was walking out of some car in L.A. and somebody goes, hey, man, you dropped your weed.
0: Right. We always got to keep a guy from UT. Keep your eye on him.
2: So, but, yeah, that's why. And to this day, I don't care to tell you my feelings of how I felt about it. I was pissed.
0: Well, he had feelings, too. Well, Westbrook had feelings. Remember Westbrook looking at his MVP trophy? They had drama. Oh, I'm the, you know, who's the alpha, this and that. Give me up.
2: And 1048, I kind of liked covering Western Conference Finals. It was kind of cool. I've done it the last couple of years. It's kind of a cool experience.
0: But that hero ball at the end let us down.
2: You get to meet all kind of people, and actually it is kind of fun covering Western Conference Finals. And after KD left, that was it for a minute.
0: Right.
2: Our season was over pretty quick.
0: You didn't like, you get in free. You weren't even going some of them games. Stay in the first quarter.
2: Like, damn, it's the first round, we're already over? That sucks.
0: But I love it that Shea and that crew brought us the championship.
2: And the way things are shaking out right now, and I was telling Daniel this, that you don't know. You don't know. The Thunder are built to go a long way, but hell, with 8 different champions in 8 different years, nothing guaranteed at all.
0: That's why, I mean, it's so, because you never know when your window's there. When you do have a window, you got to swing for it. And you love it that we tried to pull together a second year. And, you know, obviously, it's going to be interesting what happens with our man Dort.
2: España is on the board. Spain just got through going up 1-0. There is some conversation, though. We'll see what happens with this. But off of a corner kick set piece, Kelly. That's right. Off a rebound. They tried to do a couple of headers. It floated over their head and a rebound over to the far side in the goal. Let's see if Austria tries to contend that there was goalie interference. We'll find out.
0: Those are the most exciting parts of the World Cup, the set pieces.
2: Off a corner kick. So there we go. España, though, on the board currently 1-0. in the 30th minute here in the World Cup. When we get back, we will finish this sucker up and get you ready for the Franchise Afternoon Show. 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

0: 107.7 The Franchise, Jerry Ramsey, Kelly Gregg. It's the Franchise Players. They wiped it off the board. There is no no score still. That happens. I don't mind not listening to it sometimes. I kind of like having it on and like doing other stuff. But
1: now you just stop with the set pieces and the replays. I mean, you got to keep moving. You got stuff doing in your house so fast. But yeah, when there's a replay, you love the replays. Slow it down. Unless they're reviewing a red card, and then the set pieces. I mean, how long does a soccer team practice corner kicks during a practice?
0: I mean, I imagine. Okay, listen, you're the last person that I think would not understand the concept of soccer practice because of your, especially football practice.
1: How many times do you do goal line? You maybe
0: two plays.
1: During the week?
0: Who is it that didn't do goal line?
1: Oh, that red zone. That was Matt Ruhl.
0: Okay, anyway, I'm sorry, but go ahead.
1: obviously, the set pieces, I mean, you know, the walkthroughs, and then what, you put a defense out there and go live? I think that's cool. Like 9-on-7, you know, hey, it's a, you know, good on good. We're going to do about 10, 13 plays.
0: No, okay.
1: In and out, but I just think, I mean, I'd love, setting a pick. I'm great at setting a pick. You know, and the guy curls off their goal. I find it interesting the way they would practice the set pieces.
0: And to just take a drink or read something real quick, because I no offense here, but I've covered a lot of high school football, obviously a lot of college football. I've worked with you for years. And when I say this, I mean this with all due respect. Football guys aren't that smart, but
1: football practice has been the same since high school to the pro.
0: When I talk to football guys, not the smartest guys in the world, right? But you're not going to discuss the Odyssey or the Iliad or anything with them. But what they will do, and here's where I really do respect. This is the bust and the butter. This is where I really do respect football guys. And you are like a savant at this.
1: Another goal.
0: There you go. And this one's for sure. They're not talking to anybody about it. If I said, Kelly, here's 22 kids, here's 2 hours. You have to give them water every hour, but.
1: No water. We didn't get water for the hamburger. I said no water.
0: Practice these kids.
1: Yeah, but
0: if I said practice these kids, I wouldn't have to give you what I want them to do. You would be able to take those kids and divide up 15 minutes of this, 10 minutes of this, and what have you.
1: So what, we do 15 corner kicks, and then we do 15 penalty kicks, and then you add defense to it, and then, parts. I just think, you know, in football, hey, we walk through it in the morning, then we come out there and, you know, 2 minute. Hey, obviously it's 2 minute, but we only do third down. Third down maybe be, you know, I don't know, third down be 10 plays for offense and defense.
0: So, you know, we're up in the press box, you know, all of us, pencil necks, right? And on an onside or something, just something real clickish or freakish, right? And it's like, and somebody will always say in there, well, they practice that. When the hell do you guys practice onside?
1: You're probably on if you play on, say it's Friday Night Lights, probably on a Thursday walkthrough, but we installed it in training camp.
0: See, that's what I mean about savant stuff.
1: They'll walk through it. You won't go live, but I mean, every time we're doing, hey, Fast Friday, you play on a Saturday, or no, even in the NFL, we play on Sunday. Fast Friday was like, hey, yeah, they're going to do at the end of kicking game. You better know your onside. This is back then before you had to tell them we're doing onside. You better know where you're at on the hands team, and you better know where you're at on the return team. But I just think you got to be so precise.
0: You do.
1: Into everything. I just think it'd be fun. I'd love to watch a soccer practice one time.
0: In all due respect here, that's a sickness.
1: I've always loved it.
0: Install it. Yes, you are so earnest about, like, you would love to see a call sheet of the soccer practice, wouldn't you?
1: Yeah, who's moving, who's picking? I mean, that's it. I mean, but, you know, you got to be a student of the game, Ram.
0: But I imagine, and I, at a very low, low level, but I did do some coaching. But what you do is, obviously, you dedicate the most time to.
1: How do we know who's the depth chart on the corner kick? Is our striker or is our defender coming up here? I mean, how do you fall on that line?
0: Yep.
1: You know, how do you bend it? You know, this or that? I mean, I just think that's cool.
0: But just like on basketball.
1: So on the United States soccer team, hey, I'm fifth to do the corner kick. Hey, let me get your digits.
0: on basketball, you know, whenever they in, like, you know, we can all tell who's the best inbounder, right? When we used to talk about the slob, slob
1: let
0: king.
1: The guard inbound it. Don't let Bunny. We used to let the little guys handle the ball.
0: Sideline out of bounds plays, right? And you run those and you got to practice those. And Sam Presti talked about this too. You want to talk about just kind of the schematics, the stuff that he loved about Mark is even in those tight playoff things and you had to install stuff or put guys because you'd have injuries, that they would have to do it in hotel ballrooms and they would have to.
1: Yeah. Oh yeah. We did it in all that too. But I mean, I feel bad in high school, Jerry. I mean, I grew up in the '80s, so it was sort of typecast, right? We just called this cross country with a ball.
0: Yes. No, yes. No, exactly. And I've said this a number of times. A very prominent voice in Oklahoma City called it a sissy sport.
1: Well, I mean, again, I don't know, but in the food chain in high school, soccer guys, yeah, on there.
0: Sure. Sure. No. I went to Northwest Clausen. I went to Douglas High School. And then I went to Pueblo, to graduate. And I cannot tell you about the soccer team. I can't.
1: Again, back when we were in, our best athletes, right, played other sports, but now the better athletes are playing soccer. It's great seeing these guys, you know, how athletic they are. But, yeah, like what we talked about earlier, United States, we didn't have our best athletes played other sports.
0: Sure. And it's still that way. So we'll see. We will see going forward.
1: Getting better, more talented, right? Hey, going overseas, right? I mean, that's great that the game, but the game has grown tremendously from when I was a kid.
0: Real quick, if you didn't hear it in the first hour, I'll say it now too. Blue chip edge rusher, Yuhila Wolfgram, has committed to BYU over Oklahoma. Talking to Steve, our intern who has the sickness with OU football, he kind of talked about, not only was it a decision to go to BYU, but probably a little bit more outside the football field with some of the LDS stuff, right?
1: With Mormon that. And probably won't stay close to mom. Isn't he from Utah?
0: Yeah, so.
1: I mean, Jerry, I was saying, I was breastfed until I was 15. I had to stay 40 minutes away.
0: I would hope that she pumped.
1: Well, now what's great about it, you know, obviously the NIL, maybe the family would be able to come or the mom, this or that. But, yeah, it's tough when you're, you know, obviously, hey, it's great being in with, I think he's a 4-star. It's great being in with him. But, you know, hey, if it comes down to it and lingers out, probably going to stay closer to home.
0: Well, and this isn't to take a shot at all. I'm sure a lot of it had to do with the Mormon faith and, you know, being there in Utah and with the home. But, I mean,
1: he had great success with Tongan Samoans and Mormons.
0: Yeah, but he also picked the Big 12. At the end of the day, he had a chance to play in the SEC or the Big 12, and he picked the Big 12. It is what it is.
1: And him growing up in BYU.
0: Sure, right?
1: That's all he's ever known. He probably loved.
0: Did I not start with all that? I started with the being home and next to that or whatever, but
1: better in here than coming here and lingering out a year and getting homesick and entering the portal.
0: That's part of
1: mine. It's still a commitment. You never know what could happen. It's
0: yes.
1: Early.
0: Well, and that's part of recruiting nowadays compared to back when I was a youngster and they didn't have the NBA here and all we talked about was recruiting because you kept those kids. And hell, even if they weren't good enough to make the roster or whatever, you kept them around. You had to worry about them taking them off and you could develop them.
1: Keep up with recruiting because of the social media, right? I mean, back then you had to read about a guy on, you know, Saturday morning. He had 280 yards for Sand Springs. That guy's tremendous.
0: And two.
1: I used to love Waker, getting that daily Oklahoma and reading them scores.
0: I'm throwing Chandler under the bus. How did a kid from Chandler in 1991, and it's like he rushed for 220 yards. That's baloney. The kid might have ran for 170, and the guy up there just kind of fiddles with the numbers.
1: Jerry Best from Chandler was a 4-time state wrestling champ. He's the truth now.
0: You're telling me that all those numbers, like I talk to these small town guys. You're telling me that the coach's son really had 18 tackles. Really? Huh?
1: Hey, them coaches count them up when they're up there.
0: That JOP that was out of bounds, that counts as one?
1: Hey, we give JOPs if it goes along with a win. You're not getting Haynes, you're not getting a JOP in a loss. No, but I mean, we blow somebody out, JOP for you. Oprah Winfrey show.
0: If you're wondering what your favorite basketball player, Shai Gilgeous-Alexander, is doing right now, he is playing and practicing with Team Canada.
1: Okay.
0: So he was named earlier this week. He is the co-captain. Who's the other captain for Team Canada?
1: Dort.
0: That would be Dylan Brooks.
1: Okay.
0: He is co-captain with Dylan Brooks, and right now Team Canada is going through practice.
1: Who's really calling the shots? Shai got him with that Instagram, right? Didn't he put Cancun on the back of his jersey?
0: Yes, he
1: something?
0: Did. But
1: when's that all start up?
0: Well, I don't know if they're playing a cup or whatever, like just something. But you do like the fact that. I don't know if anybody has a problem with what Shai does in his off season, but you do like the fact that there's video out there of him on the grind playing.
1: Don't you? I mean,
0: yes,
1: you want him playing against top flight talent, and Dylan Brooks, good defender. I'd hate to think he's coming home dunking on high school kids like John Morant, right? You got to challenge yourself in the off season. I'm sure they like that work. Good on good. That's the only way you get better.
0: Yeah, I'm sure Dort's up there with them, Dylan Brooks and all the, and then the Canadian team is one of those teams that, you know, 4 or 5 years ago, nobody would even have a conversation about Canada in.
1: They got a bunch of solid dudes.
0: Yes, they do. And then you start to look around and, a lot of Canadian, contributors around the NBA. We didn't talk about this yesterday, though, but, flex is a flex, right? Big time flexes. And that's, Rory McIlroy. Did you see him show up to Wimbledon? I know you're not a big Wimbledon guy.
1: I didn't see him. I saw Ben Stiller. What was that, yesterday?
0: Oh, I got thoughts on that, too. Rory McIlroy showed up with his Wimbledon jacket.
1: Oh, okay. You
0: got to
1: wear a coat to get in.
0: Yes. Now, you know about Wimbledon. You got to dress nice or whatever. And it's all white. The apparel. Hold on before anybody says anything. The apparel is all white whenever you play. So traditionally, people like to show up and at least be in white, but absolutely dress sharp, okay? Well, Rory McIlroy shows up with the green jacket. Here's what we know. He was allowed to take the green jacket.
1: Yeah, you're supposed to leave in a locker.
0: But it's still, yes, it's still the property. And you basically, it's like an AV thing. You have to rent it out.
1: Don't be coat checking that thing. That's awesome.
0: But hell yeah, you show up, right?
1: Right.
0: Stuff like this is where you wear your jewelry, right? You wear your Super Bowl ring or your World Series ring.
1: You don't cut the sleeves off it and wear it to World Cup. I ain't not doing. No.
0: Well, Ireland's not playing in the World Cup. He gets that off. And like you said, Ben Stiller.
1: Ben Stiller's very stoic.
0: Ugh. I just like, as soon as I saw that.
1: We'll watch that Knicks documentary. We'll like, yeah.
0: I'm going to hate watch it. Yes, I am going to hate watch the Ben Stiller. But is he doing one for Wimbledon?
1: Oh, I mean, you'd have to watch that for the show. I'm not watching that one.
0: part of my problem with Ben, one, he makes crappy movies.
1: I watched it the other day when Serena was going. She going to do doubles?
0: No, I think she hurt herself.
1: Yeah.
0: I really do. And like I said, I part of me thought it was vanity. And I was talking to Bob Prisbillo, who's a big tennis enthusiast himself. And he was telling me that he also is like, yeah, you know, she keeps on saying that she's playing, she wanted to play in front of her kids, wanted to play in front of her kids. You're like that.
1: Luckily I got able to, you know, all three of them. Yeah, I drink a few beers. I tell them, well, I go out there. No.
0: Kelly.
1: Yeah, she got beat by the 78. So sometimes, listen, I never thought about trying to come back and play once I said I was done.
0: Yeah.
1: But, I mean, some guys, they get that. But, no, your body starts feeling good. She feels good. But, I mean, she's playing Maya Joint, what, 20 years old?
0: Yep.
1: I mean, Father Time's undefeated.
0: And Joint lost. She got smoked out of there, too, see, because she's Joint. She got smoked.
1: Definitely. Okay. Way.
0: But yeah, she got eliminated today. So, the thing you don't want, Kelly, is to get beat and then the person that beat you just get, you know, stomped the next time.
1: Yeah, and again, I mean, I'd have nightmares about thinking, am I going to be that old guy getting thrown around by a rookie center? I had to get out. They got too young and strong.
0: WTF says Tropic Thunder was hilarious.
1: Yeah.
0: I know.
1: That was great.
0: I don't know.
1: You're like
0: that.
1: Jack Black. He was hooked on them drugs.
0: Your boy Rick says 80% of soccer is practice is conditioning.
1: Got to do live drills. Yeah. I think it's interesting. I just something never thought about it.
0: Weldy Man says Kelly is the goalie. Jerry would be the towel boy.
1: Oh, boy. Like, man, listen, if the coach is teaching a double leg, we'll sit right. We'll show him. He'll show us the finish, a couple of this or that. We get up, we drill it 3 or 4 times, and hey, come back to the circle. Now we'll show you something else off that.
0: Maples BMX, a soccer team from the Edmund Memorial team from 99 to 03, had the best weed.
1: Oh. Hey, first state championship in Edmund North history was a girls' golf title. I mean, soccer title.
0: Okay.
1: Golf, too. I mean, Edmund North, we run golf.
0: Yes. Yes, they do. And then they show up on the PGA every now and then.
1: That's right.
0: All right, let's go ahead and do it.
2: Because I said soft, so what? I said I spell it. S-O-F, capital T. Soft, huh?
0: What do you got?
1: Gotta be that red card, FIFA. That was awful. Well, they say it's the softest world red card ever. The last one was like Zidane.
0: Yeah.
1: In the advance.
0: Yeah, in the French, yes.
1: Yeah.
0: Yep, I remember that.
1: That was the red card.
0: He had much to do.
1: Yeah, that's assault.
0: Yep. Soft is Charmin. I got pissed off about it again today, so I'll do it again. This is the weekend of the 10th anniversary of Kevin Durant leaving to go join the Golden State Warriors. Yeah, a decade later, I'm still pissed about it. I'll slowly get over it. I might start with a couple of micheladas to cool me down. So, 4th of July weekend, what do you got, bud?
1: Let's everybody have a great 4th. Everyone make it through, and we'll rendezvous on Monday to watch that Belgium USA game.
0: All right.
1: Go USA all the time. Happy birthday, 250.
0: There you go. Join me, if you will, on social media as I watch Mexico and England on Sunday night. And yes, I probably will be here Monday to talk about USA going up against Belgium. And yes, have a happy 4th of July. We are not here mañana. We will be celebrating with our family and friends. Or if you're Daniel Bell, you'll be alone in a hotel room as he flies to Summer League. But right now, stick around with some of your best friends. It's Matt Burton. It's Tyler Neal. It's coming up next. It's the Franchise Afternoon Show on 107.7. The Franchise.
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0: do in Oklahoma? It is the Franchise Afternoon Show. Matt Burton, Tyler Neal, along with you. Today, T. Neal, how are we?
1: What is happening? Happy Thursday slash Friday, July the 2nd. Man, I'm doing great. Doing great. Looking forward to a nice long holiday weekend. 4th of July, baby. Excited. Could not be more excited. Excited to talk some sports today. Excited to be here. 107.7 The Franchise. How are you, Matt?
0: Doing well, man. I'm excited to, guys, let's just call it what it is today.
1: Is it a mail-in
0: Friday? It's a mail-in Thursday. Yeah, it's mail-in Thursday today. Might as well be Friday. It's our Friday. I feel like mailing it in a little bit today.
1: I'm good with that.
0: I'm looking around this office today, and it's a ghost town. It's a ghost town up here today. So I say why not? I say why not? I actually did see our guy, Sweet Baby Drake. By the way, Sweet Baby Drake Vidantil, walking around today. I think he was on his way out, but, we were talking. I was like, dude, I legitimately haven't seen Drake since our last postgame show. So that's how busy he's been, and how not busy I've been.
1: Were you guys not able to do a proper boom roasted on the Spurs because the Spurs won the series?
0: Yes.
1: Is that how that goes? Man.
0: Yeah. So unfortunately, yes, we did not.
1: I have a great idea.
0: We did not get to do a boom roasted. Would we have had to do a boom roasted against the Thunder?
1: No. Here's what we do. We outsource boom roasted today since it's a mail it in Friday. Listeners, boom roast the Spurs.
0: Okay, we can do that.
1: Just now, whenever.
0: Yeah, retroactively. Yeah, retroactively.
1: Boom roasted Spurs players.
0: Absolutely.
1: Which if we got folks listening that don't listen to post game or are not Office fans. Fans of the show The Office.
0: Yes.
1: What's the most succinct way to explain boom roasted?
0: Just a short, concise roasting of a player. I mean, that's what you just roast him about something. I would guess.
1: I'm trying to remember some of the Michael Scott ones from The Office.
0: I can't remember it right now. I think, you know, Drake would do something like, hey, X player. Like the Lakers series, I think it was like Rui Hachimura. You weren't even the best Gonzaga player in the series. Boom roast. Mm-hmm. Like, I mean, it would be something like that. 328 says, I saw someone list a bunch of San Antonio Spurs swag on Facebook Marketplace, and it had like a dozen laugh reacts. Hey, I still say, man, the Spurs thought they won the title after they beat the Thunder. I think that legitimately played into it. The Spurs like, you know what? We got this. The Knicks are nothing. They are nothing compared to the Thunder. And the Knicks, they had other ideas. They had complete other ideas than San Antonio when it came to the NBA Finals.
1: Here's some of the Office ones, by the way, just to, for a little, little nostalgia look back in time. Jim, you're 6'11 and you weigh 90 pounds. Gumby has a better body than you. Boom roast. Pam, you failed art school. Boom roasted. Meredith, you slept with so many guys, you're starting to look like one. Boom roast. Kevin, I can't decide between a fat joke and a dumb joke. Boom roast. Boom roasted. Creed, your teeth called, your breath stinks. Boom roasted. Angela, where's Angela? Whoa, there you are. I didn't see you there behind that grain of rice. Boom roasted. Left a couple out there that I probably shouldn't say.
0: Yeah, I would assume one with like Oscar, probably. Yes. Can't say that on the air today. But boom roasted. What a time. Shout out to Michael Scott in The Office. Great stuff.
1: Gumby has a better body than you. Yeah. Hey, I was back down at the Lloyd Noble Center for the second straight time today. We never really got to jump into this yesterday much. So I wanted to pass this along. Been doing some social videos helping women's basketball do some of theirs with, like, get to know players in the off season, get to know them, that type of thing. Those types of pieces of content. Yesterday, Jenny Bronchek and I sat down with Aaliyah Chavez.
0: Nice.
1: So it was a really fun one. We went like over an hour. And I wanted to pass this along because, I mean, hopefully everybody goes and watches like the final cut, but. I've been trying to ask everybody how they got into basketball just because I think it's a lot of times there's a neat story to it, and a lot of times there isn't, but still, like, you spend so much time doing this thing.
0: Yeah.
1: It's kind of fun to look back as a kid, like, was it just happenstance, or is there a cool story to it? And Aaliyah's is really interesting. So, she was in third grade, by the way.
0: Oh, wow. Okay. So, a little late start.
1: For any parents out there that are worried your kids haven't started, you know, anything, fear not. They might be the next, you know, Aaliyah Chavez or similar, third grade. She was just walking, I think, walking home from, I don't know if she was saying from school or from where, saw some kids playing at the park, goes and tells her dad, Sonny, when she got home, hey, Dad, I want to play basketball. And
0: was he just like, you've never played basketball before? What do you mean?
1: Well, he didn't play, I don't think. But I guess he was like, no, you don't. You don't want to play basketball.
0: Yeah.
1: And she was like, no, I really do. And he was like, all right, well, we'll start training for it then. And so she

0: all for the first 3 months.
1: Oh, that's awesome.
0: 3 months. That's not awesome. 3 weeks. 12 weeks. No basketball. So she gets in like really good shape as a third grader. Probably hates it.
2: Oh, yeah. I was going to say, I think that's her dad being like, okay, I'm going to make sure that she doesn't. Try to make sure she doesn't want to play basketball.
0: Exactly. That's exactly what he was doing. And she fights through all that. I'm sure didn't love all of it. She didn't really go into, like, we moved pretty quickly on to, like, her AAU experience in middle school and high school and playing up a couple grades and stuff. But this is a really neat part. And if you're just joining, this is Aaliyah Chavez's start with the game of basketball. She, after about 3 months, he goes ahead and puts her in a league, like around when they're picking up a ball for pretty much the first time, to like start being able to dribble a little bit. Never really shot, done anything like that. Goes ahead and puts her in a league. Her first game comes up the day before they go to the park where they've been practicing. And he teaches her just like a shot from the block off the backboard, like pretty much a layup. Bunch of standing still, a little bit of moving, just like. And then he tells her in the first game, this is in like third grade, all right, you're going to pick up, because she was in, you know, as much as you can be like better quote unquote shape than other third graders, she was in it because of what she had done up to this point. It's like you're going to defend, like you're going to not let them get past the ball handler, get past the half court line. You're going to take it from him, and you're going to go shoot the block shot we just practiced. And she had 27 in her first game, and she had barely picked up a basketball.
2: It's an easy game. Easy game. Hey, you just take the ball from the opponent, and you go shoot a layup.
0: Well,
2: easy.
0: Here's what's interesting to me. It's like, at some point, like anybody who's made it to like a certain level, you've developed that love of just wanting to improve and get better.
2: Mm-hmm.
0: Right there in her first game, she scores all those points, and all of a sudden, she just loves it.
2: Yeah.
0: She hadn't barely picked up a ball, but she's like, oh, now that was fun. Now I want more of this. And then he had her hooked. So I thought that was so cool. And I mean, go listen to it once it all comes out. Oklahoma Women's Basketball will post it eventually, I'm sure, this summer. But man, when she told that, and Jenny had heard it before, but I was just thinking 12 weeks of no basketball, like no actual ball training for the game of basketball. That's not fun for an adult, let alone, you know, a third grader. I guess she didn't know any better.
2: Yeah.
0: Maybe it's a good time to do it. But I was just thinking, the odds that she likes this sport at all are kind of pretty low if you think about like her start with it.
2: Yeah.
0: But like, if you do like it, the odds that you absolutely love it based off of that start are really high. And sure enough, she loves the process. She loves the grind. She loves the work, all the practice, all the things. And it's just a pretty neat story. I thought that was amazing yesterday.
2: Well, because now, I mean, and growing up, she can at least touch a basketball while she's training.
0: Exactly.
2: So it's never going to be as hard as it was when she first started out.
0: Yeah.
2: Or as boring, you know, it was like the boring of a process as that would be for a third grader, for sure. But that's awesome.
0: And we're talking about Aaliyah Chavez going to be a sophomore at OU. She also talked about last summer kind of being hard on her after all the recruitment was done and all that stuff, which we got into as well. You should go listen for that. But she had, for years, been a high-level like AAU player, 4 or 5 years, you know, dating back to the end of middle school. And just games all the time, year-round. School, AAU in the summer, like just games. Then she gets to OU, and it's just like, all right, no games, practice, you know, train, which she's good at those things. But mentally, she's just a gamer. Like, get me on the floor with the ball in my hand. Let me score baskets, you know? So it was really cool hearing her talk about how last summer got a little tricky on her because, like, man, the first game's still so far away. Like, not that she hates the training, but it's just so much training compared to so little actually competing on the court, you know? So it was neat hearing Jenny and Aaliyah talk about that, too. Talked to Jordan Spicer today. K-State transfer, big-time high school recruit that Oklahoma was in on originally, I think top 20 player, one of the best shooters in the country. She's really neat, great addition. And, yeah, those have been a ton of fun. So should have more of those. I think we got 3 of those next week. Can't remember who we were talking to. I think Keziah Lofton is coming up there, which excited to see her going into year 2. But those have been a lot of fun, man.
2: Nice. Ask Keziah, be like, why'd you leave UConn? No, I'm just kidding. Just say, hey, you're still a Miller. You're still a Miller to me. The Real 328, says

0: that's elite training. Says there's a Vince Lombardi story like that where the first week of practice they did nothing but running and drills without a single football involved. Yeah,
1: I've heard of that, and like I've done that, but not 12 weeks of
0: no, yes, for know? 3 months,
1: or like a couple days, like hey, no basketball or whatever.
0: Yeah,
1: but the third grader, man, it's nuts.
0: Oh, goodness. Straight out OKC says, yes, Matt, Thunder and 43. Yeah, Thunder and 43 games. We'll see if they can run it back. Ordained Padre says, Wimby, you're French. Boom roasted.
1: Yeah,
0: absolutely.
1: Nice.
0: Yeah, it is, that's it.
1: Succinct. I love it.
0: Sooner since 82 says, what's up, guys? I am done getting my Sonic drink and heading south, ready to start my four-day weekend. I got a boom roasted for Friday and Saturday night. I got a boom roasted. I got a room booked for Friday and Saturday night. I'm reading two at once. It's for Friday and Saturday night, a certain giant hotel resort and casino in Durant,
1: nice.
0: Oklahoma. I'm fired up, and I'm leaving in the morning for that. Let's go, boys. Let's go. Sooner since A2. Sounds like you got a great weekend heading up. It says, and in case you couldn't tell, I've mailed it in. Yeah, well, join the club.
1: Join the club
0: here.
1: We're going to talk a little U.S. soccer today. We didn't really talk a ton about the Jaylen Brown trade yesterday. It happened while we were talking to Derek Parker, so we didn't get a bunch of our thoughts. Been able to listen to some of the analysis around it since then, so excited to do some of that. What else we got? Anything else happened today NBA-wise?
0: Not really.
1: Kind of quiet. Just
0: literally saw
1: I did
0: that.
1: See Shams report Sixers may be interested in LeBron James as well.
0: Yes, I'm sure they are.
1: Yeah,
0: I'm sure. Your boy Rick says, can I bring y'all drinks and sit in on the show? I think that would set a dangerous precedent.
1: I think that would set
0: a bad precedent.
1: There. We were almost going to be on remote today.
0: That's true. Yeah. So I'm sorry, Rick. I have to say no.
1: I appreciate that sentiment and the thought.
0: It's not because we don't love you.
1: Always.
0: It's not because we don't love you. Generic Texas fan says, USA, USA. He says, in real time, it wasn't a red card, yellow for sure, USA, USA. So, that's a good chant. That's a good new chant for Team USA. And we will talk.
1: Coming up with chants is tough. That's
0: all about
1: tough.
0: Delusional Cowboys fan says, I'm new at this soccer thing. I'm having a hard time catching the World Cup fever, but it sure seems like there are a lot of backcourt violations. That's one thing. My dad, not a soccer guy at all. And that's the thing that that drives him crazy. He's like, guys, you got the ball all the way down there, like near the box. Why are we sending it all the way back to the goalkeeper? Why does that happen? Like, attack. Keep attacking. I'm sure that's a little bit of like the coach in him just being like, hey,
1: sure.
0: What is going on here? But yeah, that's the one thing that he cannot stand. I'm like, yeah, I get it. I get it. I tried to tell him, I was like, I look at it as like basketball playing against a zone. Like you're trying to get people to move and trying to cut in space and work in space, do all that stuff. But yeah, no, he's like, yeah, but they don't have to pass it all the way back to the goalkeeper to do that. I'm like, yeah, it's crazy. But anyways, let's talk some USA.
1: Let's do it.
0: On the other side, big win in the round of 32 and looking to get our lick back from 2014 and against those Belgium waffles, baby. Bring them on. Bring it all on. We'll talk some USA. Coming up on 107.7 The Franchise.
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0: Let's go, Mr. Sunshine, on my GD shoulders, John Denver. Yes, let's go. Play the music, baby. USA, on to the round of 16. Let's go.
1: Speaking of coming home, football staying home, baby.
0: Staying home, baby. You beat two countries at once, Bosnia and Herzegovina. It's going to take at least three countries to take this Team USA down. I'll tell you that much.
1: We got the European loss streak of 10. We ended it.
0: It's done.
1: Great.
0: It's done.
1: Got that off our shoulders. Moving on. Belgium next. A European soccer power-ish of sorts. Definitely an aging one.
0: And nothing bad happened during the game. Nothing bad that can affect the next game, right, Tyler?
1: Unfortunately, that's not accurate.
0: Dang it. All right. Well, yeah. Awesome.
1: We got to start there. No,
0: real quick, though. We should start there. I mean, Flo Balogun, the first goal scorer, scored the first goal. Awesome. Scored another goal, just barely offside.
1: Yep.
0: There a little bit as well.
1: Yeah, before that.
0: Yeah.
1: Pulisic had the ball in the net, too.
0: Just I was about to say, the ball's in the back of the net a bunch last night for the U.S. and just so many offsides calls. But the great thing about a free kick is can't be offside. Can't be offside on that one, baby. Shout out to Malik Tillman for that. But yes, Flo Balogun. Tyler, how did you see it? Obviously just studs, studs go back into the calf and then kind of rake down into the ankle there. But man, from me, this was one of my complaints in soccer as well. And sometimes it's on a foul like that. Sometimes it's on offside, like whatever it is. But everything looks worse in slow-mo.
1: Yeah.
0: Like 100% it looks worse in slow motion. Didn't look all that terrible in normal speed. And then when you slow it down, you're like, oh, dang, yeah, that was a...
1: I bet it hurt.
0: It was a high boot. Absolutely.
1: Like, I bet.
0: 100% it did. Bad. I don't know. I was not a fan of it being a red card because... Obviously, I'm a USA fan. I know what comes with a red card, and that means he's missing at the very least the next match. So, hate that for, our best goal scorer there in Flo Balogun. But, I don't know. How did you see it? I guess I get it being a red card, but, man, to me, it felt pretty harsh because he didn't look at him. No intention.
1: There doesn't always have to be necessarily like vengeful intention to have a red card. But
0: like if he's getting knocked around too, like if they're kind of like knocking each other around.
1: They're just jockeying and he's like just planting his foot.
0: Yeah, exactly. You're planting your foot on the ground and it's like, yeah, where else is it supposed to go? His foot's coming down. Sorry that the dude's calf and ankle is there.
1: Yeah. Yeah,
0: it's not like he just looked at him and was like, boom, stomping down on him.
1: And it wasn't late. It wasn't like the ball's way away and like they're both fighting for it shoulder to shoulder. I totally agree. Not a red card. Pochettino agrees. He's obviously biased, just like we are, I guess. But he said never a red card afterwards. I've heard many a former professional player afterwards say, like Landon Donovan, for instance, on his and Tim Howard's podcast.
0: The rules analyst, Mark Clattenburg, even said that he was like, it has to have like malice, all these three different things. And he was like, there was no intent by it. So he was like, for me, it's not a red card.
1: I honestly couldn't believe, because here's what, for like, folks that are maybe trying to follow the World Cup that aren't big soccer people, or even you guys that really don't care. Here's what happens with video assistant referee with VAR. The referee makes the call in the field. He has in his earpiece the video assistant referee room. They start talking him through, hey, think you might need to go look at this. Usually when, here's kind of how this works out, when they go to the pitch side monitor, it's usually not good news.
0: Great, yeah, it's not great.
1: Like it's usually getting turned. So I see the possible penalty graphic. He's just standing there with his, receiving word stance, like waiting, telling the players waiting to hear from VAR. I'm like, there's just no way. There's no way you even go look at this. Like VAR needs to relax.
0: Yeah.
1: I know the referee didn't have the benefit of slow-mo, but right when I see him running over, I'm like, are we, like before even the red card got announced, well, sometimes they go over and still decide, no, how I kept it or how I called it originally. Cause in the end, it's the on-field referee's decision. Like the VAR can't make it for them, but they can talk back and forth. And in the end, the on-field referee has to make the final decision. But just even going to look at it was crazy for me, which is a VAR problem, not an on-field referee problem. He called. I actually can't remember. I guess he probably called a foul right away because of the, even if he didn't see exactly what happened, because the guy went down and was obviously in pain, and rightfully so. Like, he wasn't joking. That would probably really hurt.
0: Oh, yeah, I'm sure it did.
1: But I just couldn't believe they were even going over to look at it, and then they gave it. And I was just like, this is ridiculous. And you have to think about the player, too. This is where my mind first went. You've played 4 World Cup games in this tournament. It only happens every 4 years. And I know the refs can't take all this into account, but, like, you're forcing a country's, you know, best goal scorer, probably second best, third best player right now, depending on, you know, what you think of Weston McKennie behind Pulisic, or Chris Richards has been awesome,
0: yeah,
1: you know, at the back. There's a couple of, I mean, they're all playing really well. But, you know, the best goal scorer is not a debate.
0: No.
1: 3 in his 3 games. And now he has to miss a huge one on, like, it could have very easily been a yellow. And it makes me sick for him, first of all, because this only happens every 4 years, and you're not guaranteed to make the next roster.
0: Yeah.
1: And this is his first one. So it's terrible, man. I, you know, before we get on to talking Belgium and can you win without him and all those things, it's just,
0: yeah.
1: It was a tough black mark on the game from the video assistant referee standpoint.
0: That, and then everyone is posting, and I mean, I get it. Like, Lionel Messi just did this a game or two ago. Like, basically the same thing.
1: With less of a chance of winning the ball than Balogun had.
0: Right. And won a red card for Messi, which I don't expect them.
1: Yellow, I think.
0: Right? I don't expect them to send Lionel Messi off. No, like, I mean, surely you're not going to do
1: that.
0: That's
1: very much like a Wimby thing. Like, right. He's not missing a game in this tournament.
0: Absolutely. But, I mean, my goodness, we can't get a little home cook in here? We can't get a little home cook in there? Just like, hey, give him a yellow.
1: FIFA, it is in your best interest for the United States to continue in this tournament.
0: Yes.
1: It's literally here in the U.S.
0: Mm-hmm.
1: Every U.S. win gets the, you know, the population more into it.
0: Yeah.
1: And I think it's all right. Like, you see the TV viewership for even going back to match day 1 against Paraguay, the 4-1 victory.
0: Yeah.
1: The TV numbers have been really, really impressive. Like, NBA Finals comparable.
0: Yeah.
1: You know? And so, like, the interest is there. And every game that goes on that the U.S. win, it's just going to increase. So, and again, that is very much home cooking what I'm asking. But still, like, it does behoove you, FIFA, to at least just get the call right.
0: Right.
1: We're honestly not asking for anything special.
0: No, huh? Lumpy says y'all act like FIFA is a reputable organization.
1: True.
0: Very true. It's very famously not a reputable organization. But yeah, I don't know, man. I think that was, to me, and again, the intent was not there to injure. He wasn't even looking at the guy. It was just, hey.
1: And there's no priors for Balogun. He is not that type of player.
0: They crash into each other. He's putting his foot back down to literally just stand. And unfortunately, it goes into the guy's ankle.
1: Yeah.
0: And that's enough for red card. I don't know. That felt like a pretty soft red card.
1: I totally agree. Honestly, how do we feel about there not being an appeals process in the World Cup?
0: Okay, so this is where I was getting a little confused. I was listening to Mark Clattenburg, former ref in the Premier League,
1: mm-hmm.
0: Everything like that. But he is their rules. He's stepping in as their rules analyst, sort similar to like a Dean Blandino in college football. You see, they call the ref and be like, "Hey, what's the call?" So they were talking to him, and he was talking about an appeals process that FIFA can do. He's like, "You can appeal it, but like you do run the risk of them like giving him more games instead of just the one." So I don't know. So that was kind of confusing to me.
1: He was saying like on everyone the broadcast.
0: Yeah, but because they just flat out asked him after the game, like what his thoughts were, like if they could appeal anything like that. So I don't know. I don't know if he fully got it right as far as the appeals process go. At the very least, he didn't do a good job explaining it. So because I had no idea what he was talking about afterward.
1: Yeah, which is not his.
0: It sounded like it was coming across of like a, okay, just take the one game ban, or else you could get like three games if you try to appeal
1: like
0: it. And they go,
1: you're
0: right, exactly. So I was like, that didn't seem right or fair at all. Which, to Lumpy's point, it's FIFA. So, you know, they're not the most fair and balanced organization.
1: Let's talk about the positives, though. Got the two goals. Well, got the clean sheet, first of all, which was
0: huge.
1: There were
0: some chances at the end for Bosnia.
1: Yeah.
0: I was like, oh.
1: That inside out hit to the right post was screaming towards the corner. I'm glad that they kept moving wide. But for the most part, Bosnia didn't create anything throughout the game. You know, I think the biggest positive for me, even ahead of the two goals or the other score that were offsides, is we went into this tournament with Chris Richards, best defender a doubt, with his ankle, foot, whatever he was dealing with from the end of his Crystal Palace season in the Premier League and the Europa League and all that stuff they were playing in late. And, you know, it's Tim Ream, 38 years old, and some of the tune-up games, like Miles Robinson, not to just throw anybody under the bus, but Miles Robinson, who was another central defender that got a chance there. Mark McKenzie. Those are the two I'm thinking about. McKenzie's fine, but Robinson had a rough tune-up game or two while Richards was still recovering.
0: Yeah.
1: And Richards comes, you know, makes it back for match day one, and it looks great. You give up one goal in the second half. What was the Australia score? Was it 2-0 as well?
0: I think so.
1: Clean sheet in the Australia game. That was the biggest concern, with or without Chris Richards, in the last couple of, you know, international windows, whether they be friendlies or those World Cup tune-ups, giving away too many chances, like to Senegal in the tune-up.
0: Yeah.
1: Just gave away too many looks at goal. And they've been, you know, you can argue they haven't really played anybody yet, which would probably be a good argument, and is probably true. Turkey's good on their day, but we know that game kind of had no consequence, and the U.S. wasn't playing, you know, its best 11 guys or anywhere near to it. But it's been really impressive for me on not conceding a bunch of chances. Obviously, you don't want to concede goals, but if you just don't, straight up don't give away looks at goal, like, you're really tough to beat. And I think Pochettino has this team just like the pressing and the counter-pressing and the, you know, the making runs in behind. And that's a big group of guys that do it. Balogun, McKinney,
0: yep.
1: Dest, Robinson, Pulisic, Tillman. That's six guys. Half your team goes up and attacks, not all at once, but like it's not just like you watch England, there are three guys up top. Kane, Bellingham, and then usually one of the wingers. Sometimes Rice gets up there, but he's kind of hurt right now. United States can kind of come at you from wherever. Like you'll see Dest just turn around and sprint in behind because they've created all this space across the width of the field, and there's space, so he goes and they find him, and you feel comfortable that he'll get you into a good spot. So it's like a very balanced, like, you know, in a World Cup where, you know, the stars get all the headlines, Mbappe, Messi, Haaland, all these guys scoring goals, Kane. It's, you can still be really hard to beat for one of these teams when they just don't know who it is that's going to run in behind or who's going to, you know, Spain score a second, by the way, who's going to create a chance. So,
0: Pedro Porro? Yeah.
1: I think so. Then we get to the goals. Awesome free kick by Tillman. That is so hard to do. I don't even know all the technicalities of how he struck that ball to make it literally spin. Dude, if you watch the slow-mo, the ball is spinning end over
0: top
1: end
0: spin.
1: Forwards.
0: Yeah.
1: Like straight at the... That is so hard to do. Usually there's like side spin on it of some sort. So he somehow hit it to where just exactly what it needed to do to get up and over.
0: I mean, I just can't understate how big of a goal that was, too.
1: It was
0: like
1: awesome.
0: Being down 10 men, down to 10 men, and, you know, Bosnia... I mean, before Balogun gets sent off, the U.S. is dominating that game. Like, just dominating possession. They have the ball the entire time.
1: Yep.
0: And then now it's like, okay, it's flipped where, you know, they're dominating possession because they have an extra guy. And I mean, to get it in that spot and hit that, I mean, that was huge. Just gave you a little bit of breathing room, a little bit of room for error,
1: yep.
0: Which you knew Bosnia was going to get some chances at the end just because they have an extra guy on the pitch. So, yeah.
1: It was 36 minutes of being a man down in a World Cup game. That's a third of the game.
0: And you add to your lead. After that.
1: And you add to your lead. So, no, you're right. I was fully expecting Bosnia to score one, but not equalize because, but then you never know. Like,
0: right.
1: It gets pretty cagey and tight if you do concede that one. So credit to the U.S. for
0: not even credit to the U.S. Credit to Mauricio Pochettino, the coach, man. I there were at times maybe it was a little bit tense, especially like right when Balogun gets sent off. It's like, oh no, like,
1: so much
0: here
1: time
0: we go.
1: Left.
0: There's so much. You're literally counting down the seconds until it's over. But man, there were times where I was like, okay, I think they have this. Like I'm not like I wasn't worried.
1: I kind of I'm kind of the same way.
0: So shout out to Team USA.
1: I think a lot of that is down to not necessarily the system, excuse me, but the like how much everybody runs. I saw a stat before the knockout round started, just from group stage play. The United States was either first or second in the tournament, and like usually they do kilometers covered, but like distance covered, which. Soccer's a lot about skill and talent and flair, but really what it's about is who runs more. Like, literally, that's what it's about. Because that means you're pressing. That means if you're pressing a team deep and they can't get out, then in attack, or they're scared to because they don't want to, you know, they don't want to leave open spots at the back, then you can just continually put pressure on them and pressure on them and pressure on them, and eventually they're going to break and you're going to get a good goal-scoring chance.
0: Real quick, who is in for Balogun? Is it Haji Wright time?
1: Against Belgium. Ooh, I need some time to think about that.
0: Okay. You don't
1: off
0: have
1: the
0: to
1: top
0: answer
1: of
0: right
1: my
0: now.
1: Head, I'd probably say
0: Pepe. Yeah.
1: But I think there's maybe a little conversation around that. So, some meat on that bone. What's your initial reaction?
0: I mean, I just like Haji Wright, but that's just me. Pepe came in and did some good things last night.
1: I was talking to a buddy I was watching with that Haji Wright might have been the better sub yesterday. A man down, like being able to run into the... And Pepe can run as well as Haji Wright can, if not better. But Wright's big. He can hold off guys. Like, I was kind of surprised. But he hadn't even played in this tournament, I don't think. Maybe
0: I don't think so either. Yeah. But, yeah. It'll probably just be Ricardo Pepe. And throw him in there.
1: Belgium's big and physical and all these things. So Pepe will struggle with that. Balogun's not the biggest guy, but he you know, he fights and he can...
0: Yeah.
1: He can score goals. He's not scoring goals from nothing, but it like that the goal he scored last night was just a perfect reaction. Like that's a striker instinct. He's in good flow. He scored because of that.
0: It was like a broken play, basically. In football, it was like a broken play.
1: I could see that falling to Pepe and him not putting that away.
0: True. Yeah, absolutely.
1: I could see that falling to Pulisic right now, and he might not score. Yeah. Like That's the type of goal that Kane is going to score. Like, oh, it's beneath his feet. I don't care. I'm going to get a good foot on it, on net. That's a goal. So that worries me a little bit, and it sucks to not have Balogun, man. Gosh.
0: I know. It really does.
1: How about this? Chip on the shoulder. We're not a complete team, you know, quote unquote, whatever.
0: Belgium didn't look great.
1: Run harder, play harder, find that goal.
0: Yeah.
1: Keep keeping goals out.
0: Belgium didn't look great for, 85 minutes of that? And then they scored three goals. But they can do that. I mean, Belgium's still got some solid players, man. It's not Belgium of, 8 years ago when they're running out, Eden Hazard and prime Lukaku and prime Kevin De Bruyne. Like, De Bruyne and Lukaku are still out there, but they're a little bit older now. They can still do a good job, though. So it'll be tough. That's basically what I'm saying.
1: It'll be a totally different game. Every game so far... The team the U.S. is playing against is kind of sitting low and soaking up pressure. Belgium will take the game at the U.S., and I actually think that serves us in a way. Because I think we can run circles around.
0: On the counter. Yeah, just boom.
1: McKinney, Dest, all these guys can run all game. Adams, Belgium ain't doing that.
0: No, yeah.
1: At least with the guys that start, they will have to sub if they play.
0: Gotta watch for Doku. Gotta watch for Jeremy Doku. That guy's got a thunderbolt on his right foot. I mean, my goodness, when he connects, dude, that thing.
1: That, and he's just like, you can't stand in front of the guy either.
0: Yeah.
1: But there ought to be a plan.
0: Let's go ahead and dip out of here. We got some text that we can hit on the other side. 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

0: 7-7 The Franchise. The afternoon show, Matt Burton, Tyler Neal, closing out hour number one by hitting some of your text messages. It's Mail It In Thursday. Well, let's call it what it is. No work for us tomorrow. Taking a short week for America's 250th. Looking forward to it, man. Also, if you haven't already, Big Brooks Fireworks down there in Norman. They had us out there on Tuesday. That's where you need to go. You got to go there. Best prices that you're going to find for your fireworks ahead of America's birthday, America's 250th. Hitting some of your texts, though, before we dive into some of the NBA happenings. Citizens 82 says, Viva la USA. Suck it, Jerry. Forgot about Mexico. Boom roasted, whatever that is. let's see. Grumpy Mailman says, proud to be an American by Lee Greenwood. Yes. He says, or he said this earlier. He says, why the hell doesn't England use an Oasis song? He said this to the morning show.
1: I don't know.
0: I thought they played Wonderwall. I mean, I know they play Hey Jude a lot, which one of their best players, Jude Bellingham. Yep. Makes sense. But I thought they played Wonderwall. I don't know if they don't. Interesting, though. Grumpy Mailman says, it's like catching a rebound on the block against a smaller person and kicking it out.
1: Passing back to the keeper.
0: Yes, passing back to the keeper. Like exactly. That. Yeah.
1: Yep.
0: Your boy Rick says, I could sell ice to an Eskimo, umbrellas during a drought, and a tiki torch to the devil. I just can't sell Matt on how UNC is better than the Pukies. No, absolutely not. Wouldn't be able to. That's okay. Your boy Rick says, I've been in studio before. I was in there when Brandon was filling in for Jerry one day with Daniel. Nice. Good stuff. Shout out to our guy, Rick. Man. What a guy. Quinanon says, we may have had to play two countries, but they ran into the 50 states. Let's go, baby. And a little flexing emoji. Absolutely. Let's go. Can't mess with the 50. You can't mess with all 50, baby. You can have as many countries as you want. We got 50 states. Let's go.
1: Keep scoring first.
0: Bring it on.
1: I actually haven't taken a good look at the bracket. I know England's got Mexico. We've got Belgium. Let's see.
0: Which England-Mexico feels like win-win, no matter the result. To me, anyways.
1: Either England wins, it's the most impressive result of the tournament up to that point, and maybe it can't be surpassed after that point. Like,
0: true.
1: It's going to be tough to win at Azteca.
0: I was about to say, in Mexico
1: at
0: City.
1: Altitude. Yes. Absolutely. Not like crazy Bolivia altitude, but it's tough.
0: Yeah. Well, dude, that, if England win, it's like, okay, yeah, Mexico, yeah, and let's say the U.S. doesn't win against Belgium. Like, okay. U.S.-Mexico rivalry in soccer. It's like, okay, we made it to the same spot. Like, no one kind of has bragging rights. If Mexico wins, though, oh my goodness, our England friends are burning it down. I mean, they might be burning it down.
1: I think they.
0: I mean, Thomas Tuchel
1: is going to be though.
0: Thomas Tuchel probably fired immediately after the game if they don't make it out of the round of 16. Like, whoo, it'll be bad. It will be bad if England don't win that game.
1: And if, honestly, if I'm him, I'm saying, hey, we won our group. Mexico won their group. We got drawn against the host and they're like,
0: yeah.
1: You know, as long as you play well, if like maybe you lose on penalties, which England doesn't have a great record with you know, penalties in World Cups.
0: No, they do not.
1: I'm trying to think, how does our draw in the round of 16 compare to some of these others? I've got them pulled up now. France, Paraguay. So France has a better draw, but Paraguay sent Germany home. So.
0: They did. But the way France is playing right now, I mean, my goodness.
1: Yeah, they'd rather play them than Belgium. Let's say that.
0: Yeah.
1: Canada, Morocco.
0: Gonna be tough for our Canadian friends, I think.
1: It is. I'd rather have to play Canada than Belgium, I think.
0: Yeah.
1: But I'd rather play Belgium than Morocco.
0: True.
1: For sure. Brazil, Norway. Don't think I'd want to face either of those over Belgium.
0: Nope.
1: And then Mexico, England, same. So,
0: yeah.
1: Out of the teams that are into the round of 16 thus far, which we still have 1, 2, 3, 4, 5, 6 to go, or to be added or advanced. It's a decent draw. It's not an easy one. Yeah. Somehow the U.S. is favored. Have you seen that?
0: I have not.
1: Even without Balogun, like slight favorites.
0: That's pretty interesting.
1: I know. I don't know how it should make me feel, but kind of makes me feel good. Not going.
0: Makes me feel good. We need some magic. We need some American magic, baby. Let's go. Posh Level Midnight says, boys, the attack and defense have been great, but the U.S. midfield has controlled the games. Tillman's emergence has been the biggest game changer for the squad. 100%.
1: I love the way his... You ever watch an athlete and you're just like, yeah, I love how his brain works.
0: Yeah.
1: Like, it wouldn't be exactly how you would do things, but like the result gets done and it's like, I like how it... I like it. That's Malik Tillman for me.
0: Yes.
1: And also, Pulisic looks like he never was dealing with any calf problem. That dude No. is so quick. Every touch is just immaculate.
0: Yep.
1: I'm just ready for him to get on the score sheet. Let's go.
0: I know, man. I know. But, dude, like, I mean, if you look at the midfield, like, I mean, for the U.S., I mean, I feel like what, per player, probably, like, the highest levels as far as, like, European football, like, Tillman's at Bayer Leverkusen. McKinney is at Juventus.
1: As far as positional breakdowns.
0: Yeah. I mean, Tyler Adams plays in the Premier League for Bournemouth whenever he's available. He hasn't been very available for them. But still, like per person, I mean, like they play at pretty high levels, man. I mean, so that's.
1: Weston McKinney, I think, is like actually Juventus's best player.
0: Yeah. Might be.
1: Have you ever. Because he's kind of like a. I would say Pudgy would probably be an insult for a soccer player, but he's a. He's not like your soccer player build.
0: Right.
1: Those guys have to be able to run like crazy. He's always been kind of, you know, like a musclier soccer player or like a bigger frame. But it doesn't keep him from like getting up to a pretty good top speed on some of those runs in behind or running with the ball at his feet. And he can do it deep into the game too. He's a case for me. Like, I don't quite understand how he's gotten his fitness at that frame to be able to do that. Because I get it if you look like Pulisic and you can do that.
0: Right.
1: But McKinney's like a big dude.
0: He is.
1: And he's a midfielder and he's asked to cover all the entire field. Or like Tyler Adams. Makes sense with Tyler Adams.
0: Yeah.
1: You know?
0: Shorter guy.
1: Even Tillman a little bit. He's taller, but he just looks like a soccer player. Yeah. McKinney's this like brick house.
0: Welding Man says, it's crazy that the U.S. basically played the whole second half with 10 guys. So that's very difficult to do. This USA team is special. So it's 20 minutes left for work for me, and then I'm home free for 3 days. I've mailed it in all week. Let's go. Let's go. We're mailed it in. Join the party. Join the party today, the mail-it-in party, that is. 3 on 5 says, TV's Jerry on the 4th of July, and it's a gif of someone riding one of those horses that you have to go up and down on to make a move, and there's a firework coming out of. The backside of the horse. So there we go. Ordained Padre says, those bums at UNC cannot even carry the jock straps of my beloved Duke Blue Devils. There, Matt. You don't have to say it. There you go. Shout out to Ordained Padre. 747 says, with all the Europeans making YouTube videos of American things, where's the fans from Amsterdam comparing American marijuana to and hash to theirs? True. We need some of that.
1: Hey, what happened to Freddy the German?
0: He deactivated his account. He said that was always his plan. Especially once he started becoming more popular, was to like be done with it after. And I think he might have taken the German loss pretty hard. I think that might have been some of it.
1: Can I throw out a question that I think Todd Lisenby possibly shares this? I don't know if I believe it or not. Is he a real person?
0: Yeah, I think he is a real person. Okay. Is he actually a German like national coming over to America? That was one of the theories. Like maybe he was kind of a plant. That was one of the theories. Like he was a plant to show off like some small town of America and put some spotlight on small town America. I don't know. I think that he was a legit German fan, just came over here and people just kind of gravitated toward his page. I think. But then he said once he started getting popular, he was like, I don't want to do this anymore. Like, I just want to be.
1: That would be like a whole thing to have to keep up. I guess you could just go back to supporting your own team and tweeting about that.
0: For sure.
1: Which, is he a Bayern fan? No, he's like. He said, oh, he's a Ronaldo fan, so yes. He likes, like, El Nasser or whatever.
0: Yeah. Colton Sellers says, over-under on Joey Chestnut hot dogs eaten this weekend. Ooh, what is the number? I'm sure we have a number.
1: I'm happy to pull that up. Let's see.
0: Hot dog line, I guess.
1: Joey Chestnut gambling.
0: Over-under line for eating hot dogs typically hovers around 72.5 to 76.5. And he holds the world record at 76 hot dogs in 2021. I'll go under. I'll say under, especially if it's like 76.5. I think he goes under.
1: How many did he do last year, you said?
0: I don't know how many he did last year. 2021 was when he broke the record of 76 in 10 minutes, which is just crazy.
1: Okay, so world record 76, did 75 in 2020, did 74 in 2018, 70.5 last year, so you could push even with a half.
0: Let's say if it's 76.5, I think I'm taking under. I mean,
1: 62
0: since he's never
1: in 2023, 63 in 2022. So, were you not able to find a?
0: What are the conditions like? Do the conditions affect the eating of the hot dog at all? Like, if it's too hot out, does that affect it?
1: That is a great question. I don't know if you can. I'm not finding a number on, or like a hot dog's number, but I do have him here at minus 1800 to win.
0: Yeah.
1: $10 to win $10.56.
0: Sounds like free 56 cents profit. Free 56 cents. Do it. 747 says, not seeing as many videos after the Europeans spent all their money.
1: I don't get it. What do these people do back home?
0: I have no idea.
1: Do we have, like, Europeans just sleeping on the streets in places to keep affording these tickets?
0: Right. I mean, my goodness. Over on Twitch, shout out to our Twitchers as well. Today, Scott Vermeer says, I still don't get how the FIFA rules committee can't review the red card to see if it should be a red card. It says, but they can review to jack the suspension up to more matches. That's kind of where I'm at. Like, yeah, okay, your only review process is to give more? Is to give more suspension and not no suspension? I don't know. It made no sense to me.
1: Can we get a local...
0: Can we get an NBA ruling on this where, like, the Wimby stuff of, like, oh, well, he was ejected from the game. That was his punishment. Can we get the NBA rules committee on this? When he elbowed Naz Reid, he got ejected from the game. Balogun got ejected from the game. That's punishment enough, I think.
1: Or
0: we need some home cooking.
1: Who's the last Sooner to
0: didn't
1: do
0: Trump
1: this?
0: Didn't Trump win the FIFA peace prize?
1: Yeah.
0: Throw your weight around, man.
1: Himself.
0: Throw your weight. Oh, yeah, he did. But still, you throw your weight around.
1: What were we just talking about? Oh, how about he misses the first half?
0: Oh, yeah, like
1: he
0: a targeting.
1: He just can't start.
0: Like targeting. Yeah. He just can't start. I'm down.
1: Go full college football.
0: I'm down. Ricardo Pepi.
1: Who was the last
0: You got 45 minutes, buddy. Or Mason Thomas.
1: Just this year, right?
0: Yeah.
1: Auburn?
0: Yep. And then immediately got a sack. Jackson Arnold.
1: Almost literally. Was it not the first play?
0: It was one of the first plays. Yeah. I don't know if it was the very first,
1: it was like
0: but
1: second or third.
0: I mean, my goodness. Yeah, 9 sacks in that game.
1: Spain making 3 against the Austrians. Yeah. Can anybody name a famous Austrian, by the way?
0: Arnold. Schwarzenegger.
1: Thank you for not saying a different one. Like Michigan football did. Yeah. Was that Michigan football?
0: I think so.
1: Famous, what even was the...
0: Famous Austria, that was, I can't remember what it was,
1: what
0: but
1: were
0: yeah.
1: They said Hitler's like, really?
0: I need to look it up.
1: Yeah, we do. But, that's a very mail-it-in topic. That was Michigan, right?
0: Yeah, sorry to the Tyler Media computers here. for typing in Michigan football Hitler post on the webs here. Sorry, we're gonna get put on some sort of list.
1: While you're looking that up, I'll read a couple more of these. Scott Vermeer, who is your final four in the World Cup today? I am going, he says, France, Spain, Mexico, and Argentina. Okay. I would definitely have France. I need to look at the bracket again. But I would definitely have France and Argentina in there. I don't believe they have to play each other before then. I do think they maybe are on the same side. But let's see. Have that here shortly. France definitely in mine. Probably beating Morocco. Let's go with the United States beating Spain. I think Mexico too. No, Mexico hasn't made it that far in a very, very long time. I'll go with Brazil to beat Mexico in the next round. So France, United States, Brazil, and Argentina. And I hate that France and Spain would have to, if Spain did beat the United States, I hate that they'd have to play each other before the final, because I think Spain, Matt, is the only team that can beat France.
0: I honestly think so too.
1: But Argentina can't possess the ball as well as Spain, and you just have to, I think, keep the ball from France. If they have it, they will just pepper your penalty box with chances and runs and Mbappe, Elise, Dembele.
0: Okay, sorry to our Michigan Wolverines friends. It was Michigan State that put on their video board.
1: That's right.
0: It looks like they were, I don't know if they were doing an in-game like quiz or something.
1: I think
0: it was
1: like a between quarters or something like that. Yeah. Like,
0: oh, okay, so I think it was pre-game. Pre-game for the Michigan State-Michigan game. Showing here 80 minutes left on the clock. So they're doing pregame and everything like that. So I think they were doing like a pregame quiz.
1: This is way before the game.
0: Or something.
1: An hour and a half.
0: Yeah. And it was, what country is Adolf Hitler from? And Austria. They put it up on the video board. Oh, man.
1: Did they put a picture of him up?
0: Yes. Oh, my God. Absolutely. Yeah. My goodness.
1: They had a fall guy.
0: They play, you know, they did the whole, you know, like the person has been suspended with pay, like all the stuff.
1: Is that always true when people say that? This has been handled internally. That person is
0: right. I don't know. I've been watching Veep. I've never watched Veep before. So we just watched an episode like this where they make someone be the fall guy.
1: How far into it are you?
0: I think I'm in season 4. My wife's seen all of it, but I had never seen it. But a big Julia Louis-Dreyfus fan, so
1: she's
0: really
1: good in that.
0: She was like, "I don't know how you haven't seen this." I was like, "Let's do it. Let's just start it."
1: And we've just been overdue a watch. I've only seen it all through once, but it's probably been 7-8 years. That's been out longer.
0: A long time. But yeah, big Julia Louis-Dreyfus fan, and then Buster Bluth from Arrested Development's in it as Gary, and he is. I mean, basically plays the same character as he does in Arrested Development in a certain way.
1: Are you with me in that Arrested Development was only good for like a couple of seasons? Is that just me?
0: I don't know. I really enjoyed Arrested Development, man. But it's just more like dry, subtle humor. So like, it feels like every time you watch it, you pick up on something that you didn't catch the first time.
1: Do you find that to be pretty rewatchable?
0: I do, yeah. Okay. Yeah, I do. I usually do like the first 3 seasons, right? And I can't remember when they took the break and then came back. I don't think I've seen any of the newer stuff that they did when everyone was kind of grown up, like Michael Cera and everybody.
1: There's really not a show, not a other shows like it. Like, it's pretty unique.
0: It's really
1: unique. Like about it.
0: And huge Jason Bateman fan. I love Jason Bateman. I mean, he plays that role perfectly. Like, I mean, he's basically the straight man, and everyone else just gets to make jokes all the time, and he plays it perfectly.
1: Speaking of him, did you guys watch Ozark?
0: I watched the first season, and I didn't dive back into it, which is a mistake. It's a mistake on my part. I've heard it's great.
1: I've heard it's great, too. Pretty dark, apparently.
0: Yeah.
1: But I've heard that's one we need to get around to as well.
0: Absolutely.
1: Speaking of getting around to, we need to do that with hour number 2.
0: We do need to do that. We will get out of here. We'll get to hour number 2, 405-478-1077. Hit us up on the text line early and often. It's a mail-in Thursday today. We're off tomorrow, so let's go, man. Let's go. But we got some Twitchers as well. We'll read some Twitch comments there. 2 guests in hour number 3. We got Bob Prisbillo right off the rip. At 4:55, excuse me. And then we have TJ Eckert of KJRH up in Tulsa at about 5:20 today.
1: I also want to hear your answer to Scott Vermeer's World Cup Final Four. So have that ready for us.
0: Yeah, I'm down. I absolutely will. We'll do all that. And we're coming up on 107.7 The Franchise.
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1: I totally buried the lead on something that happened in the Neil household two nights ago. Yesterday, totally forgot to tell you. Lloyd, the new Neil puppy, decided to swallow whole an eaten off of half corn cob.
0: Okay.
1: One dropped, and he was, new rule is he is not anywhere near us while we eat because of what ended up ensuing here. One dropped, I go and look on the, it was one of my kids, look on the floor, and it's just nowhere. And it was seconds. Like, he didn't chew it or anything, just straight ingested that thing, like, inhaled it. So, of course, we finish eating dinner. I go look up, hey, is this, do we need to do anything about this? And everything was saying, take him in and have them induce vomiting, please.
0: That could be
1: very dangerous once he starts the digestive process. And that wasn't cheap, so that was a fun evening a couple nights back. Going to be recovering from that one for a couple weeks here.
0: I'm sorry, man.
1: But he's good to go. Could have been surgery and all this stuff, of course, and obviously you don't want to mess with that with a four-month-old.
0: No. Golly, that's crazy.
1: So stupid.
0: I had an interesting story that I never told either, too. It was
1: Did it involve a shed?
0: It did not, no. Currently, brother-in-law's, I think, putting the shingles on top of it.
1: Okay.
0: So, I don't know. I hope he waits till I get there, just because I don't think it's really the safest environment there for doing that. But maybe it'll get put on there. But, no, we were at Bojangles, the new Bojangles over there in the drive-thru.
1: Okay.
0: And it's got the two drive-thru lines, you know, really, you know, like you see it at Chick-fil-A or McDonald's or something like that. Two drive-through lines, and then you zipper merge into the line once you're done ordering. Right. I feel comfortable saying Bojangles because this is literally nothing to do with them. It was great. It was awesome. This is my first time ever having Bojangles, and it was great.
1: Okay.
0: But anyways, so we get there. We place the order, and we've been waiting in line 25-30 minutes. Like, it's packed, dude. It's packed. So, but we knew that going in. Yeah. We know it's new. Like, and it was a Friday night or something like that. Like, it was going to be packed.
1: Yeah.
0: But we were fine with it. We're like, we'll wait, and we just wanted to try some Bojangles. So, waiting in line, finally get to order after about 25-30 minutes, and I pull up as far as I can. I'm basically, like, on this lady's bumper in front of me just because I'm trying to give more space to everybody and, you know, try to keep the line moving as much as I can. So we're stuck in this spot for about 10 minutes. Like, we're stuck in this spot. Line hasn't moved. Like, I'm fine. We already ordered whatever. I see behind me, the car behind me, guy gets out of the car, goes and talks to the lady that's in front of me. And I see her move her car, like, damn near out of line. Like, she, like, pulls up, like, almost out of line, is veering off out of the drive-through line. And
1: so
0: then
1: he's immediately
0: behind
1: you, she's immediately in front of you.
0: Yes. And then I see him walk up to me, and in my mind I was like, what could this be about? So I like roll down my window, and he goes, hey, could you please pull forward so I can order? And I just started laughing at him. I just started laughing. I was like, sure. Yeah.
1: So, like, she got, like, out of the way so you can take
0: and
1: her
0: not,
1: spot.
0: And not, no, no. Like, she gave me, like, maybe another 2 to 3 feet.
1: Oh.
0: So, I, like,
1: just a little bit.
0: Yeah. So, I, like, barely pull up, and I just started laughing at him. Like, I was like, dude, like, I don't know what you think this is going to do. Like, do you need to order right now? Like, we've already been waiting 30 minutes. Like, what's a few more extra
1: so
0: minutes?
1: He's been behind you a while.
0: Yeah. Yeah. Exactly. And so, he's like, could you please pull forward so I can order? And I was like, sure. Yeah, cool. And so I'm basically on this lady's bumper again. He pulls up. He still doesn't have enough room to order. Like, he's still not, like, in front of the microphone. So, I mean, this is just, like, instant karma, whatever you want to call it. He, like, is leaning out, starting his order. Line moves. The line moves so I can finally pull up. And he can finally get in front of it. And the entire time, my wife and I are just dying laughing. I mean, this is just hilarious. At a certain point, I'm like, buddy,

0: We've been waiting in this line for however long. Like, what's a few more extra minutes? Like, and for you to order. And by the way, once you order, you're still going to have to wait in line.
1: Exactly.
0: To go get it. So I'm like, buddy, what is this? You had to get out of your car and do all this because you had to order right now?
1: Let me order, please. I'm going to forget what I want.
0: I will forget it. I will forget it. So yes, that was our weird Bojangles. And again, had nothing to do with Bojangles. It was great. But yeah, it just... I just laughed at the guy's face. I was like, okay, I don't know what to really say here. But good for you. I'm glad you got to order a little bit earlier, I guess. I don't know.
1: Sometimes humans have hard times with things.
0: Yeah.
1: And thankfully, a lot of times that can present us with a little bit of comedic relief.
0: It was much needed. It was much needed comedic relief. For sure, because we had been working on the shed a little bit, so it was we needed that. the vibes needed to be brought up, and they absolutely were. But yeah, shout out to GI Remix on Twitch. Hitsa says, I didn't know you guys had a Twitch. Yeah, twitch.tv/thefranchiselive. Appreciate you for hanging out with us, GI Remix. Yeah, if you want to watch the show, listen along, get involved in the Twitch comment section, you can. Over there on Twitch. Shout out Scott Vermeer as well. Scott Vermeer says, I think Bob Prisbilla would do okay versus Joey Chestnut because Bob eats his hot dogs plain. Bob, known to be not a...
1: water.
0: Yeah, true. Bob, not known to be a condiment guy. He's not a big condiment guy. He just likes everything plain, straight down the middle. I respect. Hey.
1: Can I add a little bit of context into the whole ranch discussion real fast?
0: Yes.
1: There is a golf course restaurant that offers a jalapeno ranch.
0: Ooh.
1: And like I've said before, ranch, like normal ranch, isn't my favorite. It's, I don't hate it either. Like I mean I don't eat it very often, but this jalapeno ranch is incredible, and like I'll dip almost anything in it. So like I get the idea of people loving ranch. I do. I just don't like the taste of normal ranch is not a taste that I want on all the things that you people put on them.
0: Yes,
1: put it on. Does that make sense?
0: That's good. Yeah,
1: but like I can sympathize with the idea of having a condiment that you like on everything, but I don't know. Hopefully that helps a little bit of context around my ranch thoughts there.
0: Shout out to Scott, to your boy Rick. Actually, he says, "Have y'all watched The League?"
1: Yeah,
0: absolutely. Of course,
1: I need to go back and watch that too. Dang, Twitch is popping off today.
0: Classic like show.
1: 15 messages behind.
0: I know we really are. Red Sting said earlier, Belgium is the perfect game for Pulisic to finally get a goal. I think so too.
1: Yeah, it is.
0: I think
1: come through
0: so too.
1: for your country whenever your best goal scorer goes down. That sounds like exactly something he would do.
0: That's what you got to do. You got to do. My final four for the World Cup. I still have a hard time picking it against England. I know it's been a tough road for me, and going to be a tough game against Mexico for sure.
1: I'm just straight.
0: I think I might just go Brazil
1: to win that game.
0: Yeah, I think I'm going Brazil to get through there, and they don't have a easy game against Norway. I mean, would it surprise you if Erling Haaland just gets a hat trick? No, of course not. That dude's amazing. I'll go Argentina, the bottom side of the bracket there. So give me Argentina, Brazil. Just have a tough time picking against Spain and then France. I mean, I know I picked basically all favorites there, but I just...
1: Ours are the same, except I think we could beat Spain.
0: Oh, really?
1: I think we
0: could. You think we could beat Portugal? If Portugal goes through, I don't think Portugal's got a tough one against Croatia.
1: They do. I don't. I actually go back and forth of who would be tougher to beat. I think Spain's better than Portugal, but I could also see Portugal being harder to beat for the United States. Their midfield is just.
0: Yeah.
1: I mean, ours is good, but. Ooh. This is why it's so interesting, the differing styles. Our legs in midfield would just have to, like, both Spain and, like, Spain, Rodri, a little bit older, Portugal,
0: I mean, Bruno.
1: All those guys are young. But Vitinha's tiny. Like, he can't run like McKinney and Adams and Tillman really can. So I feel like we could get after him a little bit, and he kind of makes them tick. I'd definitely prefer to play Portugal over. It'd be fun beating Cristiano.
0: That'd be great.
1: I like the guy.
0: That'd be great. Let's go ahead. Let's dip out of here, though. On the other side, we'll find out what day it is, and we'll get to everyone's favorite segment. That's a good one.
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0: 1077 The Franchise. The afternoon show. Matt Burton, Tyler O'Neill. Along with you today. Shout out to you guys. You guys are mailing it in with us. And I appreciate that.
1: We need a good mail it in. That's a good one segment today. Somebody.
0: We do.
1: Somebody hit us with one.
0: We definitely do. We could do something 4th of July related. We absolutely could.
1: Best countries in the world?
0: Yeah, just USA over and over and over again. Just over and over and over again in the Twitch chat. Scott Mara says, my main thought on the World Cup is that it's been really fun to have the games in our time zones. Been very entertaining. Yeah, absolutely. That's what Clam Digger was saying. He was like, it sucks getting up at 2 to 3 a.m. for games. Yeah. Well, let's say that was another thing. It was like, I was at a kind of a watch party last night, and I said, yeah, it's like the most World Cup like I've ever consumed.
1: Yeah.
0: And I'm like, well, yeah, because it's in our time zone. Like, I mean, it's easy for us to watch games.
1: Yep.
0: And it's at normal times for
1: us. It does kind of adjust a little bit, like based off of the what time zone the game is happening, which I don't know where that England Dr. Congo game yesterday happened, but it started at 11 a.m. And then today, the first game didn't start until 2 p.m. So, like, it's not necessarily, like, super rigid. It's at 2, 5, and 8 every day. You know, like, you do get some days where there's a little bit of variability, and I appreciate that as well.
0: That's very true. Very true. Fox 11 Midnight says the Spurs boom roasted. The Real 328 says most patriotic moments in sports, regardless of country. 431 says the trend of dirty sodas at fast food restaurants.
1: I'm not familiar.
0: 430 says best 4th of July food. I heard Daniel, Jerry, and I think Bob Prisbillo did a draft of what they would have at their 4th of July parties.
1: You know what we haven't done in like 2 weeks and probably won't start today, Alan? That's a good one. A game show.
0: That's true. We haven't done that today. Shout out to 426 says, I have to work tomorrow, but then I'm taking the boat and family to meet friends at a lake house on Grand Lake.
1: Nice.
0: Nice. Very jealous.
1: Jealous.
0: Very, very jealous of that. Let's see. We had the most patriotic moments in sports, the Real 328, and best 4th of July food.
1: I'd probably lean more towards the food one on that.
0: Yeah.
1: Okay. But we could open it up.
0: Just like, also, what are we cooking? Yeah.
1: Yeah. Or what are the plans this weekend?
0: Like, yeah.
1: Food plans or otherwise.
0: Yeah. What's everyone's 4th plans?
1: Yep.
0: Get them in.
1: And favorite food. What are you looking forward to eating?
0: Absolutely. What foods? What foods we got on the grill for the 4th? I mean, get all that in. 405-478-1077. Let us know your 4th plans. 426, let us know. He's going out to Grand Lake. Let's go, man. Get real patriotic in here today for That's a Good One. You can hit us up on Twitch as well, twitch.tv/TheFranchiseLive. Hit us up on X or Twitter, whatever you want to call it, at @T_Neal, N-E-A-L, at @IAmMattBurton. But before we do that, we got to find out what day it is.
2: Uh-oh. 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

0: Thursday, July 2nd, 2026. 1077 The Franchise. 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Thanks for hanging out with us. As always, it's a mailed-in Thursday/Friday for us. No shows tomorrow here on these airwaves. We'll be back with you on Monday, but we're going out in style today with a mail-it-in Thursday. Hope a bunch of you guys have a long weekend for the 4th. It's the Franchise Afternoon Show. I am Tyler Neal. That is Matt Burton. And it is the middle of the show where we kick back, relax, find out some things that have happened on this day in sports history, hand out some birthday wishes, and get to everybody's favorite segment. That's a good one. Which is the listener participation segment of the show. It's where we throw out a topic of the day and you send in yours on the text line or the Twitch stream comment section. 405-478-1077. Best July 4th foods or plans or experiences. Your favorites. What do you got cooking? We're basically just talking about our weekend plans here. But that's a good one. Mailing it in, July 4th edition. Go ahead and send yours in. We'll read them off, react to them. We'll tell you what we're up to, what some of our favorite foods are. And we'll have a great time doing it. Excited for the weekend. Probably going to be a hot one, but we will prevail, folks. I'll read that phone number one more time before it's time to get going. But guys, first on this day in history, July 2nd, Ty Cobb collects a hit in his 40th consecutive game in a 14-6 win for Detroit over Cleveland. In 1941, Joe DiMaggio breaks the MLB hitting streak record, extending his streak to 45 games with a 3-run homer against Boston. 1966, Billie Jean King wins her first Wimbledon singles title, beating Maria Bueno for the first of her 6 Wimbledon singles championships. Marked the beginning of her dominance on grass courts and her rise as one of tennis's most influential figures. 1995, Hideo Nomo makes history, becoming the first Japanese-born player selected to an MLB All-Star game. And then in 2000, in the world of soccer, France wins UEFA Euro 2000, beating Italy 2-1 in the Euro final. It gave France back-to-back major tournament wins, holding the 1998 World Cup and that 2000 Euro Championship title simultaneously. Birthday wishes today on July 2nd. Happy birthday, Richard Petty. 7-time NASCAR Cup Series champ, 7-time Daytona 500 winner, most in the race's history. Happy birthday, 89 today. Happy birthday, Jose Canseco, who turned 62 today. The 1988 American League MVP, 6-time All-Star, Jose Canseco. And I think that let's do this too. Happy birthday, Troy Brown, turning 55 years old today. The 3-time Super Bowl champ with the New England Patriots. Wide receiver, return specialist, even defensive back sometimes when needed. 3-time champ there with the Pats. Troy Brown celebrating number 55 today. That will do it though for what day is it? It's July 4th edition of That's a Good One. Your favorite 4th of July foods? Maybe you got some fun plans this weekend. Tell us what you're up to. You can send that in as well. Tell us what food plans you have made. If you're getting on the grill or whatever else, send them in, though. We want to hear all about it. 405-478. Hang on a second. 405-478-1077. Hit us on Twitch as well. But it is time, folks. Let's get to it. That's a good one.
1: Yeah, that's a good one.
2: That's a good one.
3: Yeah, that's a good one.
4: That's a good one.
5: Good one.
6: That is a good one. That is a good one.
7: That's right. That's a good one. What are your 4th of July plans? America's 250th How we celebrate. Ordained Padre was in agreement with not doing a game show. He says, we don't really need to ruin a mail-in day with a game show. Not the biggest fan of the game shows, Ordained Padre. 812 says, just going to delete adult beverages and glizzies. Let's go. That's what I'm talking about, man. This is all you really need on the 4th. Some glizzies, some adult bevies. Be all good. Dr. Mantis Toboggan says, food that you eat for the shape, not the taste, LOL. And he says, brisket. So, that's referred to, but I love that. 747 says, best drunk relative stories on the 4th of July. maybe we can rehash that later. Captain Awesome says, I was on emergency call. I didn't hear if you saw my text, Tyler, or something. Oh, he said earlier that he didn't like ranch either. But Chewy's has a jalapeno ranch that's amazing, too. Ooh. He says, I'm a hot sauce guy. Okay. Let's go. 430 says, going to be taking in the more fireworks and mini burgers. Nice. Some, like, little sliders. Something. Let's go.
0: Manny or mini?
7: Mini.
0: Manny burgers or mini?
7: M-I-N-I. Mini burgers. And probably the other way as well. M-A-N-Y, yes.
0: Heard it both ways.
7: Heard it both ways. 819 says, red, white, and boom at Scissortail Park tomorrow, and then the OKC Comets game on July 4th. Nice. Scarlet Gray says, let's see, going to have fireman's chicken, so soy and red wine, German potato salad, and coleslaw, says, and an ice-cold Labatt Blue. Nice. 519, it says, my buddy's birthday is on the 4th, so he's having a big group at the lake house, heading out with the fiance in the morning, going to drown in Busch Light. I like your style. Scott from Air on Twitch says, I'll be watching people around the pool. The only thing missing on me is a whistle. It says, a tall beach chair and that white zinc on my nose. Hello. There you go. Oh, it's so good. Someone said, I think he was replying to, GI Remix was replying to Clam Digger, I think.
0: Yeah, a little combo happening.
7: Says, yeah, we're going fishing tomorrow and Saturday. Nice. GI Remix says, going to do some birthday golf tomorrow. Nice. Where are we golfing at, man? That's awesome. Love it. Let's see. 431 on the text line says, old-time family friend versus... Oh, okay, this is, might be a good one from... well, there's some that I don't know if we can probably say. But this is good for, like, a future that's a good one. Southern sayings for how hot it is outside. I heard one from a Bills player that was, it's so hot that the birds have to blow off their worms before they eat them. That's so good. We should do that. Just so, like, yeah, there are obviously going to be like some. There are going to be some that we probably can't say on air, yeah, for sure. But yeah, if you have any family or friendly ones,
0: yep,
7: do it. 431 also said, old time family friend brought me in. I know Jerry talked about the pork burger yesterday, but you make some breakfast sausage with some beef, and it makes a real good patty. Ooh, sounds great. 922. Said barbecue brisket. Says, hell, any barbecue. Oh, I love it. Welding Man says, I'll be relaxing tomorrow and then Saturday, heading up to visit my grandparents on my mom's side to grill out, hang out by the pool, and spend some time with some family that I rarely see. That's awesome. That's awesome, Welding Man. Let's go ahead and get out of here, though. We still got a ton to get to on the text line. Okay. Everyone's 4th of July plans. Let's know what we're doing. Let's know what we're eating. Maybe what we're drinking a little bit tomorrow for, or not tomorrow, excuse me, for Saturday. I already got Friday in my brain since it's our Friday here. We're not working tomorrow. Love that. Don't know if you guys have heard that yet, but I will remind you again before the show is over. I can promise you that. It's Matt Burness, Tyler Neal. It is the Franchise Afternoon Show. On the other side, we'll dive right back in to That's a Good One.
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1: Yeah, that's a good one.
19: That's a good one.
20: Yeah, that's a good one.
21: That's a good one.
22: Good one.
23: That is a good one.
24: That is a good one.
7: That's right, that's a good one. Diving right back in. And it is your 4th of July plans today. We want to know what you guys got going on for the 4th this weekend. And we left off with Hog Daddy says, I'm going to attempt drinking 250 beers to celebrate America turning 250. Wish me luck. Good luck.
0: Be careful.
7: Hopefully, you maybe like split that with someone else. But if you're just trying to go for a record of some sort, be careful. Posh Level Midnight says, well, my nieces and nephews will get to experience me as, quote, drunk uncle. Says, after a million billion beers, then maybe a Caprese salad? Who knows? Drinking a million billion beers and then getting a Caprese salad. That's choice, and I love that. G-Unit says, bacon-wrapped meatloaf stuffed with cheese and loaded baked potatoes, salad, pulled pork, and cold beers. G-Unit, save me a plate. Save me a plate, I'm there. G-Unit. Sooner since 82 says, I don't know what I'm going to eat yet, because I won't be home to grill, but I will already have consumed enough cold adult beverages to get my calories for the day. So really just whatever I find is what I'll eat, and I'll probably, it'll probably be expensive because I won't be able to help myself. There we go. I love it. Quinanon says, going to the lake, cookout, fireworks, and World Cup. Plus an extra day off on Monday. Nice.
0: Ooh, that is nice.
7: It's very solid.
0: To build up to the United States Men's National Team game Monday night.
7: Yes. Little Drummer Boy says, going to be celebrating my 47th year of successfully retaining 10 fingers. That's good.
0: Mm.
7: That's good. We don't want anyone missing any digits.
0: We don't want to have to wear any special gloves.
7: Nope. Don't want that. Teacher Spouse says, I'm helping my wife with a craft show in Cordell. Nice. Shout out to Cordell. The Blue Devils, I believe. That's what Cordell is.
0: Okay.
7: It's down there by Hobart, where my mom's stepdad lived. Vanderbilt Insider says, this isn't necessarily radio safe, but there will be adult beverages. And there will be other things involved as well. 426 says, well, boys, we'll be at Grand's till Thursday. And on the 4th, we're cooking ribs, mac and cheese, salad, sausage, jalapeno poppers with copious amounts of beer. Yes. Cold beer. Packer Guy says, tomorrow is my wife and I's wedding anniversary, so we'll go out to eat to this new baseball simulator at Ocana. Nice. Says, and then we'll do some family stuff on the 4th with fireworks and food. Nice. Ocana's congrats. Awesome. Congrats to you and the wife, Packer Guy.
0: I don't think I realized they were putting up a simulator up there. That's cool.
7: I know. That's pretty sweet. Captain Austin says, I'm on call, so I'll just be hanging out at the house. Family is going to Tulsa. I'm sorry. Thunder Tie says, I'm sending 250 strongly worded emails to FIFA to remind them of how terrible their decision making is. Beat Belgium. Let's go. Lumpy says, how can the United States not be playing on the 4th of July? That's true. That is a real missed opportunity. Probably because they know people will be out the lake and people will be celebrating.
0: True.
7: And doing all that. Dirty Cardi says, turn another year older on the 4th and plan to celebrate it with 36 holes of golf, one minor league baseball game, local fireworks, and wash it all down with some brats and cold Coors Lights. So here's to another year older and not any wiser. Let's go. Happy birthday, Dirty Curdy. We won't be on Saturday, but we wish you a happy early birthday right now. Appreciate you, Dirty Curdy. Good stuff. Tino, what do we got going on this week?
0: Man, I'd love to fall my way into some good chicken wings. I can't necessarily make those myself. I may, you know, for the Super Bowl this year, actually, my mom and dad came over and she made some. I may have to, they were good too, and she had never done them before, so I may have to talk her into.
7: She's like, Mom, I'm going to borrow you for a night.
0: Yeah.
7: I need you to come for sure. make some chicken wings.
0: Some of those, I would love to have some burgers and brats as well. Just all of it. And then I wouldn't mind getting out on the water a little bit.
7: Oh, that'd be nice.
0: Hitting the lake up. Don't know how likely that will be. I've already started the conversations. Hopefully that leads to something as well.
7: Hope so.
0: And a lot of soccer. Taking in a lot of nothing better than your team staying in the tournament, advancing one more time, watching the whole next round.
7: Yep.
0: Some teams go home. You're still in it. You get to scout. All those things.
7: And not everyone can say that. Not everyone can say that they're still in it, baby. Let's go. No, I'm heading out to I believe Chandler, Oklahoma. Go out there. Been going out there for the past couple years for the 4th of July. Shout out to my guy Dayton, puts on an awesome 4th of July party, and they're all firefighters. So I could not be in safer hands when it comes to the fireworks and everything like that. So looking forward to that. I'll be making the donation. Shout out to Big Brooks. I'll be making my donation to the fireworks show. So absolutely they did. And it's going to be awesome. And then, I mean, you know, burgers, dogs, just the works. I mean, you know, that's what you got to do. I got to get some burgers and some dogs in at the on 4th of July. That's just how it has to go.
0: Absolutely.
7: And then plenty of adult bevies.
0: Do you have a favorite chip to go with your, you know, easy burgers?
7: Ooh, yeah. Brats? Yeah. Not my go-to, but normally the plain like Ruffles, like the original Ruffles will be out there. Original Lay's will be out there. But like the sour cream and onion Lay's.
15: Mm. Dude.
7: Mm. Oh, man. You know, those are hard to beat. Those are real, real hard to beat. Or the
0: I do like the crunchiness of the Ruffles a little bit more than the Lay's.
7: But I think that's what
0: usually flavor. If I'm worried about flavor, I'm going Lay's.
7: Yeah, I was about to say. I think the Ruffle, like the extra crunch, is necessary for that. But I mean,
0: and appreciated.
7: You can't beat the sour cream and onion Lay's.
0: No,
7: I mean, that's a top tier chip right there. That the cheddar sour cream Ruffles as well. Cheddar sour cream Ruffles, those are tough to beat.
0: I'm not a big sour cream or onions guy, but man, those chips are hard to beat.
7: They're really good. They're really, really good. Ordained Padre says we're going pulled pork, brisket, jalapeno poppers, chicken thighs, and and some ladies who are desperately seeking older man's attention. Nothing major. Oh man, I love it.
0: But Ordained Padre.
7: Well, yeah, nothing major. Just something slight there.
0: Nothing out of the ordinary.
7: Yeah, yeah, yeah.
0: Have you ever had Dr. Pepper barbecue pulled pork? Or heard of that?
7: I don't think I have. But I like pulled pork. I like barbecue. I like Dr. Pepper. Yeah, so yeah, absolutely.
0: I feel like we've had a listener text that in at some point.
7: I think so.
0: But I've had it before.
7: I vaguely remember that.
0: My sister-in-law does it, and it's pretty good. I don't know why that came to
7: Sounds
0: mind.
7: Awesome.
0: We were talking about pulled pork, I guess.
7: 747 says, does Tyler want to go out on Lake Arcadia with Jerry?
0: Ramsey?
7: I guess, yeah.
0: Is he going this weekend?
7: I guess so.
0: Is he a boater?
7: I never boatsman? Knew Jerry to be a boatsman, but I guess so. I guess he is. Captain Awesome says, Southern Sweet Heat Barbecue chips, I guess.
0: Oh, I haven't. Had the pleasure. Southern Sweet Heat Barbecue?
7: I have neither, but tell me more. I'm intrigued. Very intrigued by that. Good stuff. Shout out to everybody. Everyone have a safe but fun 250th birthday of America.
0: Absolutely, man. Should be a ton of fun. I need to look at the World Cup schedule for this weekend. Let's do that a little bit. I believe we've got the rest of today, we got two more games. Portugal-Croatia should be a great one. That's in Toronto. 6 o'clock on Fox. Fox Sports 1 at 10 o'clock Central Time tonight. Switzerland-Algeria.
7: Ooh.
0: Two French-speaking countries there. 10 o'clock. My goodness. Don't know if I'm going to stay up for all of that
7: so.
0: One at least. Tomorrow... 1 o'clock start, Egypt, Australia. No, that's not. Hold on. Are those two teams in the round of 32? Egypt, yeah, that's right.
7: Yeah.
0: Egypt, Australia. Mm-hmm. 1 o'clock, 5 o'clock, Argentina, Cape Verde.
7: Oof.
0: Can Vozinha keep Lionel Messi out? Probably not. Will be fun to watch. And then 8:30, Colombia, Ghana. Saturday the 4th, just two games. Canada plays on the 4th. That's stupid.
7: What are you doing?
0: Canada, Morocco at noon in Houston. Paraguay, France. I will be watching France. Anytime they kick off the rest of this tournament, they can't miss
7: right now.
0: They're playing at the Link in Philadelphia.
7: Oh, really?
0: That's pretty cool. Then Sunday, Brazil, Norway, 3 o'clock. Mexico, England, 7 o'clock Sunday. That's like a... You know, once all your 4th of July festivities have taken place, get ready to lock in 7 o'clock, Mexico City.
7: Oh, yeah.
0: For Mexico, England.
7: I see that Mexico's favored in that.
0: Dude, I'm picking Mexico, and I'm really high on England.
7: I don't blame you. I mean, that's going to be a tough one. That's going to be a really tough one for England to win in Mexico City.
0: The whole English, like... roster construction has been highly debated amongst the English press, the English media. Have you followed much of that?
7: I haven't, no.
0: Left guys like Phil Foden, Cole Palmer, Trent Alexander-Arnold. Thinking of one more that I'm missing. Thinking just another right back, maybe.
7: Selfishly, Harry Maguire, but...
0: You know, Harry Maguire. Yeah, that's another one. And... now they're in this place where they're playing Jed Spence, who's fine, but that right back is just a problem area. Reece James hurt, shocker. And like Saka, he picks Saka from Arsenal. Of course he does.
15: Yeah.
0: But he's just not healthy. Like, he's not healthy. He's not starting these games. He's playing Madueke instead. And I think the thinking was that you start Madueke on the right, and then you have, or I'm sorry, you start Saka on the right, and then Madueke is just like his, like sub if ever needed.
15: Yeah.
0: And they're like the same player, just Madueke is a little bit, you know, not quite as good. But now he's put himself in a position where Saka's not healthy, and then it's like all on Madueke on that right side, whereas you could have, if you brought Palmer and Foden, those two players offer something like completely different from those other guys I mentioned, and now they don't have a right back they can really play. It's going to be really tough for them to beat Mexico for sure.
15: It is.
0: But Kane's good enough, and Bellingham's good enough to
15: just power through.
0: Yeah. Score goals, they are. Kane's second goal, Kane's second. Did you see that yesterday against DR Congo?
15: Dude.
0: Golly, what in the world was that?
15: There's not many better than Harry Kane.
0: The crazy
15: just
0: thing
15: putting
0: about
15: the ball
0: it,
15: in the back of the net, there's not many better than him. It's literally like him, Haaland, Mbappe, Messi. Like, yeah. I mean, that's who it is.
0: What's wild about that goal is like from the edge of the box, and it went in with such velocity that you think he hit it with his laces. But if you go back and watch, he side-footed that in.
15: Yeah.
0: So, like, he had the control of a side foot, but the velocity of just ripping it with your laces, and that's what makes him different, is just the strike is unmatched.
15: Probably not going to get too many more chances. We got Bob Prisbilla coming up at the top of next segment, and then TJ Eckert immediately after him. So, Tyler, any final thoughts, U.S. and Bosnia and Herzegovina last night? Obviously, Flo Balogun having to miss a match, gets a red card there. But any final thoughts from that, and any look ahead to Belgium for you?
0: Not really. We talked about it. It's a bad red card, but really proud of how the team plays, man. Pochettino, I'm really impressed. Again, we haven't really been challenged by anybody. I'd say Australia was the best team we played, but they were really sitting in deep. So it's going to be interesting against Belgium. They'll want to take the game to us as much as we have been taking the game to other teams. And I do think that kind of suits us. So really excited for Monday to see us be challenged in a different way than we have been. I feel good about what Pochettino's doing. I think we'll be ready. It's just a matter of, can you find the goal, and can you not concede a bunch of chances and then, you know, possibly a goal or two. And I feel pretty reasonable about that too right now. So I'm really excited for Monday, man. Can't wait to talk about it on Monday.
15: Go, go, USA. Someone else going to have to step up, though. Someone else going to have to step up. You said three goals in three games for Balogun. Yeah. Someone's going to have to step up. Captain America, Pulisic, this is your time. I need a just cut in off the left side screamer into the top corner, opposite corner. I mean, that I need that, like I need air to breathe from Christian Pulisic.
0: Yeah. Like, go in there and earn a, you know, use those fancy feet. He's looking so sharp, which with his missed time is crazy.
15: But, yeah.
0: You know, we haven't been given a PK in this tournament yet, I don't think. I've seen a lot of teams getting those. We might be due one of those against the Belgians.
15: Yeah. Well, I mean, in my mind, this is where the home cooking needs to come in for the BS that was the Balogun red card. It's where the home cooking needs to come in. Like, hey, if you take any the slightest bump in the box, you got to go down. You got to go down, get that, and then, hey, we better get that call. We better get that call. Give us a penalty.
0: I did hear.
15: Need some home cooking. That's what I'm saying.
0: Tim Howard said that this is probably already the best United States men's national team.
15: Yeah.
0: But if you beat Belgium and get into a quarterfinal against Spain, like, there's no doubt about it. So.
15: No doubt.
0: I think that's awesome.
15: Go, go, USA, baby. Let's go. Let's go ahead and get out of here, though. On the other side, we got 45 minutes uninterrupted. Starting off, talking to Bob Prisbilla of Soonerscoop.com and DNB on the radio. And then after we talk to Bob, we're talking to TJ Eckert of KJRH up in Tulsa.
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0: 35 minutes uninterrupted right here on 107.7 The Franchise. It is the afternoon show. It is Matt Burton and Tyler Neal. Now we head to the Quail Creek Bank Hotline, where we are joined by our guy Bob Prisbillo of Soonerscoop.com and DNB on the radio. Bob, how are we?
1: I just hope you guys are coming to my cookout and not Daniel or Jerry's.
0: Well, I heard a little bit today. I didn't see the final. I didn't get to hear the final draft. what did you end up with? I heard maybe you got both hot dogs and bratwurst in this.
1: I did. If Jerry's gonna go burgers and Daniel's gonna go ribs, I was like, give him hot dogs and brats. But the hot dogs and brats, I did corn on the cob, some potato salad. I'm going to keep my guests hydrated with some Gatorade.
0: Yeah.
1: And we're going to have some cookie cake.
0: That's right. That sounds great. That sounds great to me, Bob.
2: Oh, man, I love a good cookie cake.
0: The cookie cake may have been the sale right there. That might have been what sold it. I got to be honest.
1: And do you want some Jell-O cups at Mr. Ramsey's party?
0: That's the dessert? Just... Is it Jell-O shots, at least? Like, is there alcohol in it, or is it just Jell-O?
1: His dessert is banana pudding, which was actually pretty good. That's why he moved it up and when he chose it. But his, he's going to give us some little cups of Jell-O.
0: Well, it sounds like Jerry's going to have a bit of an older crowd there. If he wants Jell-O there, sensitive teeth and all that. So, I don't think I'm heading over to Jerry's. I'll be honest with you. I'm surprised he didn't pick, he's a big ambrosia salad guy, too. So, yeah, no, thank you.
1: Amazingly, that did not make the cut this year. But now that I've read the fine print of the Jaylen Brown trade.
0: Oh, gosh.
1: I still don't know what the hell they were thinking.
0: No idea. No idea at all. But, Bob, let's dive into this a little bit. I think this is my only question for softball, but is the transfer portal done, over with, everything all good there for OU softball?
1: I definitely feel like it. Obviously there's going to be some really late entries with any sort of coaching change. I know at Southeastern there was a pitcher that entered a few days ago, but her coach went to become an assistant coach at Texas. So if you connect the dots there, you just figure she'll be one of the relief arms for the Horns here going forward. And you got to go back to what Patty Gasso had said at the beginning of last month of what they needed and how they were viewing the portal, right? They're like, we're looking for people that are going to embrace their roles. Like, they weren't going to get in a bidding war. Like, they weren't going to go for Issa Torres or Beecham or Tori Edwards. Like, that wasn't their market. That's not what they were intending to do. And so when you look at it, if your other programs, you are laughing. You are absolutely laughing because OU got one top 50 transfer, and that's it with Macy Harder. But in terms of padding the staff, it's like, well, we found our backup catcher, we found our pinch runner, and we've got someone like Macy that brings a lot of versatility. What they didn't find was that experienced pitcher, that veteran pitcher that could give you some quality innings coming out of the bullpen. And for at least a couple of weeks, it looked like there's going to be Delaney Everett from Mississippi State who was going to go from pitching a gem to send the Sooners home to then joining OU. But then I feel like what Oklahoma State had to offer was, you can start. You don't just have to be a little spot duty relief pitcher, one of the cogs in the machine for the Sooners. You can be one of our main girls right from the jump. And obviously when you have a limited amount of years and career left, that's something that she had to jump on. And it's something we kind of joked about throughout the process. Who was that pitcher really worth going nuts for? It just wasn't out there. And so Sooners now, it's all about development. It's all about Jen Rocha having a full off season, a full fall, all that good stuff of getting that staff back to the level that OU fans expect it to be.
2: Bob, let's talk a little soccer. USA is the big story of the day. Can't believe it, but we love it here on the afternoon show. We've talked a decent amount of it. today. Obviously, the red card, we don't have to dig into that too much. I think most agree that's just kind of a crazy call. Correct me if I'm wrong, if your opinion is different on that. Would love to hear it. But what do you think the biggest positive was from this game, the biggest positive takeaway against oh, crap, who did they just play? Why can't I even remember?
0: Bosnia and Herzegovina.
2: I'm already thinking Belgium. I almost said Belgium.
1: I think, you know, the biggest positive, there were a couple. One, the U.S. showed that they could win without scoring within, like, the first 10 minutes. Because I'm right, that'd been the whole group stage.
2: Yeah,
1: attacking
2: I think every
1: early.
2: Game, yeah. It's like OU baseball. Yep. They've been watching Skip Johnson and company.
1: Exactly. It was like you never had that pressure. You were never dealing with any nerves or anxiety because you were always out ahead. So they showed that they could go into the 30th, 40th minute, be locked up in a scoreless draw, and still be able to find a way. And then the way that they played after the bogus red card, after Balogun was out, 10 on 11, like, oh, man, they're just going to be on their heels, just trying to preserve this victory for the next, you know, 25, 30 minutes. Instead, they were still the aggressor, still attacking, and I think that caught Bosnia a little off guard. Now, I don't, they didn't have much offense to begin with, so I wasn't as concerned about them tying it up, but it was great to see how it was like, you know what, it's 1-0, that's not enough. Let's go ahead and try to get a second. Let's try to get a third. And so, it's just so refreshing, just so used to U.S. teams of yesteryear where it's just, play defense, play cautious, hope you can maybe squeak out a goal, maybe go to penalty kicks. So this team is just so aggressive, so attacking, so much fun to watch. I don't know how we could be considered the favorite with Balogun out going up against Belgium, but you know, by Monday night, I will definitely have talked myself into the fact that we will get the job done.
0: I love it. Bob, switching over to some OU football, man. You know, obviously, your colleague there at Soonerscoop.com,

0: Bob, I mean, where are you at with the arm angles, the AI photos of him being just ripped out of his mind? Where are you at with John Mateer? I mean, did it look any different to you from the photos? Or, I mean, do you even care? Are you just like, hey, I don't care about an arm angle. Just get the ball where it needs to go.
1: Yeah, I don't care. I mean, it's a fantastic story. And guys went into great detail as to how they're helping Mateer try to improve going into his second season with the Sooners. I get it. It's all well and good until what happens when the pocket collapses, you're scrambling for your life. Do you revert to what you know, or can you stick with these newly found or refined fundamentals that have been the talk of, you know, OU Nation here for like the last 6 months? Or is it just, hey, you know, it's in the heat of the moment, I just got to do whatever I got to do to try to get the job done? I, you know, as much as the talk about that was interesting for people that really tried, I loved his mindset about the OU Texas game and how he doesn't regret it and how, you know, it's going to make him better off for it. You know, it was a terrible experience, but he went through it, lived through it, got better. And I just love the way that it, I mean, you go back, right, to that initial press conference of him in Norm, the quote, there are a lot of cameras. I don't know if that ever got played out. Like, there are a lot of cameras here. But as someone who was having to really adjust in a short period of time of like what it means to be the quarterback at OU, and I think he's embraced it every step of the way. But now he's comfortable in it. He's ready for it. And I'm just excited to see how that's going to look, how that's going to manifest itself out on the field come the fall.
2: Bob, are you with me that John Mateer is, even if he doesn't, like, you know, get a miles better than what we saw in the first few games this last season? I know, not against, you know, the type of competition that we'll see on the schedule here for the most part this year, especially those first five games with Michigan, Georgia, and Texas all on the schedule. Even if he's just about the same as some of his best, though, in those non-conference games last year, isn't it much more important that Ben Arbuckle really has a good season? And what are one or two of the kind of keys for that to happen as we sit here in early July?
1: Yeah, I mean, we all know you got to run the ball better, but I'll go more with the tight ends, and I think that's where Rocky Beers and Hayden Hansen absolutely have to play a role, whether it is in the blocking game. And we know, you heard from Hayden Hansen throughout the spring, like, he gets it. He knows why he was brought to Norman, and he is fully ready to roll in that regard, as, you know, being someone that's going to, you know, be physical up, you know, up front, open up those holes for the running backs and let's, you know, ground and pound these suckers into submission. But I just, you know, the tight ends can be better than what they've been. I think there's a trickle down effect. Obviously, we all believe the offensive line, provided they can stay healthy, will be a lot more improved, just because this is a unit that was found its stride during the second half of the season, and most of them are all returning, and most of them are still really young. And so, you know, outside of maybe Mike, I would say, like, no one has reached their max potential yet, and that's kind of scary, because you think of how good it felt like they were becoming. Like, there's still ways for each of them on their own, and then collectively as a group, to how far that they can get. And so, yeah, I mean, John Mateer could put up the same numbers that he did during the initial month of last season. And, you know, that'd be A-okay, because you've got hopefully a better set of running backs on the Dylan McCullough, and on understanding the rotations of what's going to go on there. A better set of tight ends ready to be more physical at the point of attack, and an offensive line that has the chemistry that was sorely lacking during the first part of last season.
0: Talking to Bob Prisbillo of Soonerscoop.com and D&B on the radio right here on the Quail Creek Bank Hotline. Bob, I mean, some recruiting has heated up a little bit. Bodie Sparrow, you know, one of the best athletes in the rankings, has committed to the Oklahoma Sooners. I mean, you know, Brandon Hall just keeps getting his guy. He's recruiting at a really high level, basically since he stepped foot on OU's campus. But I mean, tell us what you like about Bodie Sparrow. They're out of Utah.
1: Yeah, you know, obviously they couldn't complete the Utah trip.

0: Wolfgram picking the Cougars this afternoon, but you go back to Sparrow and it's like, it's based on rankings. You know, this is the best safety that they brought in since Peyton Bowen, and there's reason to be excited about that because you think of what Brandon Hall has been able to do in terms of developing guys. Well, if you're developing guys that weren't at that level initially, now you're going to take one that's already considered pretty dang good. And if you keep maxing him out to his potential and seeing what he can be, you know, you're allowed to be incredibly excited about the future of of that room. So you look at Sparrow, and I think now the biggest thing of the last 24 hours is Trey Talaferri, the 2028 quarterback, commits to Notre Dame last week. Back up. Let's decommit from the Irish. Oh, you clearly in the driver's seat there. Tell him, I know you guys have connections to Trey Talaferri. Tell him to not do it on July 4th. We don't need this, okay? You remember when July 4th was the big commitment day?
1: Yeah,
0: Caleb Williams. Let's get away from that. Right? I don't need to be wondering what's happening on July 4th, except how many hot dogs and brats I can eat in a single sitting. Thank you very much. But they're in a great, great spot there, and that's a credit to the coaches, right? The guy picks the Irish. You don't back off. You keep chugging along. You don't take it personal. You keep working. And in the span of like 24 hours, you go from him looking like the cornerstone for Notre Dame to now very much appearing to be the guy that's going to be driving the show for the Sooners come the 2028 class.
1: I saw a little write-up from you, Bob, on Soonerscoop.com that OU Athletic Director Roger Denny took a little jaunt by the Soonerscoop.com studios. What did that entail? What do you have to say? Anything interesting come out of that?
0: Yeah, it was about 30 minutes worth there talking with us, and it's funny, just, you know, I think sometimes the way he presents things, people, I don't know if they can keep their attention. He says some very worthwhile things, if you can just have the attention span to get there. I have a big story coming out Friday morning about why the decision was so easy for him to retain Porter Moser, and maybe it's a little bit different than what people might have first thought, but I mean, I'll give a little teaser. Just basically said that if you're in Porter's system for an extended period of time, it's a well-oiled machine. So we've got to do whatever is necessary to make that happen. And obviously that's David Brown, that's Darion Reed. Like, we've got to, for the first time, get him in a spot to where you're not starting over every single time. And I think we all agree that that was mission accomplished this time around. But when he talks about the football renovations, it's just very interesting, just kind of mentioning like the capacity and the suites question. And like, he kind of said, you know, I'm not a big dude, but I go Paycom and I'm like, I'm cramped here, man. I'm like, I don't like this. And he's kind of mentioning that it's like the square footage per fan is something that they're really diving into. And if you give more if they give more square footage per fan, you will diminish capacity just by doing that. And so saying like, what it sounds like more than anything, They're listening to what people are saying. They might have had a grand plan for sure of what they wanted with the renovations, but I don't think it's going to be a problem for them to like pivot and adjust just a little bit. So just a fascinating conversation. We went over about, you know, Skip Johnson. We went about Jonathan Moore taking over the golf program. What Denny is getting pumped about his first OU football season here, just a couple months away, but really appreciate him coming on by. And, you know, he's just someone, I give him a lot of credit. The access, the way he's been relatable and just makes himself available, he's done a tremendous job. And now it's like, hey, no pressure. First few months, two national championships. Hey, that's all we're going to expect from this point on.
2: Bob, you mentioned Yuhila Wolfgram, the defensive end out of Utah, goes with the BYU Cougars. Obviously, I mean, nothing set in stone until signing day or anything like that. I'm sure OU will still keep working on getting or completing that Utah trio of high school recruits, Bob. But I mean, where do you sort of pivot in the meantime? Where do you think OU is going to kind of pivot to in that defensive end class? And I mean, who are some guys they already have in the boat there at edge?
0: Yeah, you know, that's the thing, right? I just thought it was a luxury. Like, I didn't see it as a necessity. As a, you know what? You know, no one knew about Wolfgram like 3-4 months ago. He just exploded onto the scene. OU is one of the first to really make that leap. So you felt like the Sooners were always going to be in a really good position, and they were. But, you know, obviously been a just runner-up to the Cougars. But I don't know if it's really, like, something they need to hit. And, I mean, I say that just because the class is already pretty dang big, and so I don't know where else they've kind of circled and said, you know, we've got to hit that, because they've been able to check off so many boxes, especially during the last couple months. And so more, I hate to say it, but I just go more, just maintain. Again, if you maintain, okay, you're not going to have the number one class. No one can outspend the Aggies at this moment. A&M is just doing whatever is humanly possible to make sure they've got the number one group when it's all said and done. So just focus on who you are. If that ends up being like a top five, top seven type of class, that should be more than enough, because they put in the work and they've got, you know, strong collection of dudes in like almost every position. So yeah, Wolfgram would have been nice, but they've had some really great wins, some really tough, you know, tough wins. So it's a minor setback, just because we're going to holiday weekend. It would have been nice to celebrate that one again. But obviously that 2027 class has nothing to worry about, and that's something that Roger Denny mentioned as well. Just watching Jim Nagy, watching Brent Venables, watching that front office and the coaching staff work hand-in-hand, and what they've been able to do. Like, the proof is in the pudding of how good that is turning out. Like, I'm not touching anything. I will let those dudes do what they have to do.
1: Bob, my last one for you. Later this month, July 20th through the 23rd, the state of Florida hosts SEC football media days for the first time. Tampa, to be specific. You got Robert Spears Jennings and R. Mason Thomas, graduating seniors. They're gone. They will not be representing Oklahoma at media days with John Mateer like they did last year. Imagine John Mateer will be back there with Brent Venables. Who are the most likely other two attendees you think there for Venables and company?
0: Oh, Kip Lewis for sure. I still think it'll be, if it's still three, toss up between a Peyton Bowen or a Taylor Wine. Obviously, remember this time 12 months ago, we were like, yeah, keep talking about Taylor Wine, doing a two career tackle. Yeah. All right, you guys keep mentioning how he's going to be so good. Can't wait. Yeah. Turned out, of course, he had one of the better breakout seasons you're ever going to find. So I could, if they go three, I think it'll be Mateer, it'll be Kip for sure. I'd say Wine. The Wine is so comfortable in a media set. Not saying that Peyton Bowen's not, but I could definitely see Wine being the third guy.
1: It's always nice just bringing a big boy too. Like, it kind of feels nice. SEC, you want to have, you know, a big brawny dude in there along with your quarterback and your linebacker.
2: You got to. Bob, real quick before we get out of here, I wanted to ask you, you kind of brought up the tight end room and stuff like that, but I want to know about the pass catcher situation. Obviously, we don't know really what they're going to have with Charles Harrison. We didn't get to see him in the spring. You know, Parker Livingston saw a little bit of him in the spring game, but I think he was dealing with something before that. But then, you know, you got a guy that, you know, I heard you guys talking about on the unofficial 40 the other day, Mackenzie Aline, who, I mean, just was making play after play there in the spring. And then obviously, you know what you have with Isaiah Satania. I mean, how are you feeling about the pass catching group as it stands right now on July, whatever, 2nd, whatever it is today?
0: I'm feeling pretty good, but I want some separation. And that contradicts everything I've ever said. Being like, I want like rotation. I want to see Elijah Thomas. I want to see Manny Choice. But I want people to know, like, who's your one, who's your two, who's your three. I don't want to say, oh, they're all so, so good. No, I want to know that when the game's on the line outside of Satania, this is who I'm going to. And it sounds like with Trell and Parker, they're going to be totally fine going through summer workouts. So that's not a concern in that regard. And so I just, like, these are the dudes you spent a good chunk of change to bring in the Norman. And for Emma Jones, where recruiting trail has not been as kind as what we all thought it would be or all thought it should be. You know, he's been kind of relying on the portal to kind of get him through to the next year. He needs those guys to be able to produce right away. Because I, if you thought DeMarco and Joe John were the ones that you kind of had to watch going in to 2025, I think we're all circling Emma. It's like, all right, it's time to get this room back to where it goes. The pieces seem to be there. So now it's all about the development, the coaching, when we get to preseason camp and seeing how quickly those guys can become productive members of what hopefully is a much better offense.
2: Bob, I appreciate you taking some time out and joining us today, man. Enjoy our day off tomorrow on Friday, man. Enjoy your July 4th weekend, man. Appreciate you.
0: You got it, guys. Appreciate it.
2: Appreciate you. Shout out to our guy, Bob Prisbillo of Soonerscoop.com. Dirty Curdy, how dare you? He said, July 4th commitment day. I only remember KD uncommitting from Oklahoma City. How dare you bring that up? Some of us are still not over that. Some of us are still...
1: Some might never.
2: ...thinking about that to this day, every time that this gets brought up. So I think Lumpy has a maybe a soccer question. Oh, no, he says, I know nothing about soccer, but I've been playing World Cup prize picks. I love it.
1: I love it. That's kind of stuff. On track. Looks like we got a six-legger here, 20 to win 340. It was Pulisic. It looks like he got a little discount on this one. Passes attempted 0.5. Got that one easily. Flo Balogun to take more than three shots. He got that. He took four. Tim Ream, less than 79.5 passes attempted. That hit. And he just there's three legs left. It had half the legs hit so far, three left. Ronaldo needs to score a goal. That's going to be the big one. Messi also needs to score a goal. Definitely more likely than Ronaldo, the way they're playing, especially since it's Cape Verde, and Messi to take more than 1.5 shots on target. I love it. Best of luck to you there, Lumpy.
2: Best of luck, Lumpy. Let's head now to the Quail Creek Bank hotline, where we are joined by our guy, TJ Eckert of KJRH up in Tulsa. TJ, how are you, man?
3: What's going on, guys? Are we talking soccer betting right now? What show is this?
2: Yeah, shout out to Lumpy, one of our listeners, sent in a parlay that he had for the World Cup.
1: Halfway into a six-legger, TJ. Let's go. We're mailing it in today, if you can't tell.
3: Golly. Hey, you know what? U.S., you got the World Cup going. It's the boys are playing good. The country's captivated by these guys right now.
2: They are, and all of that, it's on 4th of July weekend as well. I mean, this is, it's time. The red, white, and blue shining bright right now, and I love it.
3: They are, and you know, it's funny, there was that belief there for just a little bit that we might get Iran on 4th of July weekend, which just would have been, just talk about pure irony, yes. And unfortunately it didn't work out that way, but I'll take Belgium as a nice consolation.
2: TJ, you're covering hard news now. What is going on with Iran? I don't understand.
3: Good. About the Strait of Hormuz, I don't know. I'm just glad I can pronounce the words right for the most part. That's my goal each day, to make sure I pronounce everything properly.
1: Cool throw and minesweepers these days, apparently. TJ, what have been your World Cup consumption levels and interest levels? Have you been getting into it a little bit, like other than just the U.S.? You've been watching some of these other teams?
3: Yeah, hi, honestly. And I think the reason, A, it's at a perfect time of year where there's not a whole lot going on. B, the fact that it's in our country, I think that just obviously adds to the intrigue. But I think the other thing, too, that they've done a really good job of, and I'm not sure if this is a shared opinion or not, but I really like the fact that there's games all day long. Like, yeah. I enjoy that. I think that it gives you a viewing experience at all parts of the day. And to me, that's great. I think it's better than trying to play them all at the same time at different locations. I really think they've done a solid job of being able to attract the eye of a lot of different viewers. And, I've watched a ton of soccer the past week and a half, 2 weeks.
2: Yeah, I mean, it is nice to watch them at normal times, too. I mean, that's very nice. That's one very big positive about hosting the World Cup is, oh, okay, cool. Yeah, it's 5 o'clock in the afternoon. I can watch it instead of 5 a.m. Trying to watch, you know, U.S. or something like that. I love it. Love it. And we need some revenge. This is a revenge game against Belgium for 2014. Tim Howard, 16 saves, sets a record for saves against Belgium, but it's still not enough in 2014. So this is all out on revenge. I'm not eating any waffles. I'm all pancakes right now until that we take care of Belgium.
3: I'm going to IHOP every day until Sunday.
2: 100%.
3: I forgot about Wondolowski or however you want to pronounce it. I forgot that moment. I had blanked it from my memory until I saw the highlight come up today. I remembered everything from the Tim Howard game. It was like just a life-saving performance from him for the full game. And then I completely forgot that would have ended the game. So that was, yes, the revenge will hopefully be sweet come this weekend.
1: TJ, a lot of Thunder news has happened since we talked to you last Friday. I believe we did talk to you about both the Aaron Wiggins and Isaiah Joe moves. I guess we would have talked to you about the draft as well, or was that just this Tuesday? No, that was last week. We talked to you about that, right?
3: Yeah, we talked about draft, I think.
1: Yeah, we did. So there's been that. There's been, the players, the rookies getting introduced. Not sure if you had any thoughts from that. There's been a lot happen. Of course, Lou Dort has his team option picked up. Isaiah Hartenstein, team option declined and then picked up an extension, 3 years, $75 million. Kenrich Williams saw today, well, I don't know if Matt and I brought this up today, but he was offered another deal, 1 year, $5 million, so he'll be back. I mean, lots going on there. Lou Dort, some unknown about if he'll be with the franchise long term or even this season. Let's maybe start there. What did his team option getting picked up signal to you, if anything? Really, it just feels like the sentiment is that kind of everything is on the table with that move.
3: I know how I see it, and I was going to kind of see what you guys had too, because to me, it doesn't tell me that he's going to be there in 26-27. Like, I'm not 100% convinced that he's still not going to get moved somewhere. I think maybe that was more of a formality than anything else, and then now it's kind of, okay, let's see what the market looks like for you right now. I know we had talked, this is something we did talk about a lot last week, was maybe lose a guy that does what's similar to what Kenrich Williams just did, and it's a guy that maybe takes a little less money to make the contract work. Obviously, we didn't see that play out, but I'm still kind of I would say, if I were to put it like on a percentage, I'd probably say I'm 60-40 that he's back, 60% that I think he's back, 40% I think he gets dealt. Because there's still some other moving parts of that have to happen, right, if they want to get under the second apron, and I think that's their goal, is it not?
2: I think so. I mean, Sam Presti has said that he's not scared of the second apron. Like, they're fully equipped to handle the second apron. But there are some really, really harsh penalties that come whenever you, in a 5 year span, if you're in the second apron for 3 out of a 5 year span, there are some like crazy, crazy penalties that you have to play. So my thing is like, maybe they don't want to do that in year one of like, if they are prepared for a 5 year span of like, hey, maybe let's not burn one of our 3 years in a 5 year span in year one.
3: Exactly, because I think it's almost a given that maybe as next year or the year after, where it's almost like a guarantee they're going to be above the apron just because of the contracts that they're going to have to eat up at that time. So, yeah, if you can spare it without completely blowing things up, absolutely go for that. I know there's been some talks about like Sorber and what are you going to do with some money there, but you're like, that's not going to happen. So, like, it felt like if they're gonna find a way to get under the apron, it's gonna be dealing Dort, and I'm not fully there that's gonna happen. So maybe they're gonna just eat it and try and figure it out for 27-28. But I was always under the impression they're gonna do whatever they could to get underneath that apron.
1: That's where I am, TJ. I'm more likely that that Dort stays than goes. And here's my main reason. Because they've already moved on from Wiggins and Isaiah Joe. And again, those guys aren't all the same player. Dort's very different from both of those. He's more like Cason Wallace and Alex Caruso and now, Tega Owe potentially. But I just, going in, I was telling myself, I just don't see them moving on from all three of Joe, Wiggins, and Dort. So that, for me, is the main reason I feel like, they kind of need to keep him, unless they obviously, do a trade and bring back somebody. But that somebody's going to have to be able to play a role off the bench, because I can't see, both Bennett Sturts and Otega Owe coming in right away as rookies off the ball and playing like a decent sized role like Lou Dort probably would.
3: Yeah, I think a lot of Thunder fans, or at least a lot of Thunder social media, you'll see is like, deal Dort and just let Cason Wallace take that role on, right? Like, make him that guy. And I would make the argument that and I agree with you, between the three of Joe, Wiggins, and Dort, it felt like two of them were going to get dealt and one was going to stay. And yeah. To me, it always felt like Dort was going to be the guy that would stay because he's so much more of a culture guy mm-hmm. than maybe those other two are. And so, and that's my other point to the fans who are saying, you know, let Cason Wallace eat those minutes and let him be the guy that starts. And I don't have a problem with it, but you're losing a huge bit of your culture when you if you lose a guy like Dort. And so maybe that's why they've been a little more hesitant because I do think, and that's such a buzzword and a cliche and a coach speak thing, but I mean, that guy is kind of Thunder culture in essence.
2: Talking to TJ Eckert of KJRH up in Tulsa right here on the Quail Creek Bank Hotline. TJ, have you seen any of the stuff down there from the Manning Passing Academy with John Mateer? Maybe some AI-generated photos making him a little bit more buff than he actually is, even though he already is a pretty stout guy. But, I mean, that the arm angles, have you noticed anything different, or do you even care? Is it just, I feel like a lot of people have just settled on, I don't care, just throw it to the target. Like, I don't care how it gets there, just get it there.
3: I'm not sure how much of the images are AI. Did you see what he was front squatting in the
2: It was like 315 for 8?
3: Yeah.
2: Yeah, I mean, that's pretty good.
3: Guy's a brick house.
2: What did you, I heard that you set the record for the front squat for QBs at UCO. TJ, can you confirm or deny?
3: As the kids say, get better sources.
2: Okay.
3: That didn't happen. That didn't happen. I would get stapled by a bunch of weight there at UCO. So I didn't set any records in that weight room. I can tell you that much. Here's my thing on the throwing motion. This is something we talked about in the spring, right? Like this is something we've been kind of hitting on for a while. The thing I took from the video, the one that all the gurus are breaking down. My favorite part is him not even throwing. It's him doing a rehearsal movement. It's kind of like at the 3-quarter mark of the video. He cuts one loose and then you kind of see him do what I've told people comparing it to that Dak Prescott drill, right? If you remember that.
1: Or the San Antonio Spurs pregame routine as well.
3: There you go. That too. Or the Thunder after Shea gets announced when the Dolphins have a fan. That to me is what I like the most. And it's because he's working on the way that his lower body is synced up with his upper body. One thing that I think I've noticed a lot from Mateer, especially last year, was one, his upper body or his lower body was so poor. His feet were bad. His feet got in bad positions. But the other thing that would happen is that he would spin out so much with his upper body that it didn't matter how good his feet were. His upper body had cost him on a lot of throws where he would spin out up top. It'd be a weak motion and he wouldn't have as much power behind the throws. What he's working on with that rehearsal is letting his lower body do more work. And so I think that's kind of what he's been working on is using the ground more for force to throw the ball. And I know we're probably getting way deeper in the weeds than you thought we wanted to with this video.
2: Well, that's what I want. Shout out to our guy Brad at UCO and Mark Scott. They reminded me that you are Touchdown Jesus. That's what TJ stands for.
3: Okay, that source is accurate because that's what they did call me that. The actual act of scoring touchdowns, inaccurate, but the nickname, that did happen.
1: Get it to people who can score them.
3: That's right, just more of a facilitator. But that's what it was, is he's working on lower body being more in sync with the upper body and keeping what I think he's doing is trying to keep his front side more closed, his front shoulder a little bit more closed as long as he can. That's what generates that whip and more velocity on throws. So I think that was my favorite part of the video, is that to me that was clear that that's what he's working on. I don't really care where the arm slot is. If your lower body is synced up better and you're using the ground more, you can kind of throw it from wherever you want if you got the power.
1: TJ, I thought of one more Thunder one before I've got a couple of golf ones for you before we get you out of here for the holiday weekend. And appreciate you joining us as always and moving up a day early this week. Yeah. Isaiah Hartenstein, 3 years, $75 million. Give us a percent chance that he – I think there's – Matt, is there another team option on the end of that one, or is that a player this time?
2: I don't remember. I know there is a trade kicker the first couple
1: of
2: years.
1: Up to 15% or something like that. What are the chances that he stays throughout the length of that deal with Adai Mara, with obviously Chet Holmgren, with Thomas Sorber, with Jalen Williams, you know, on the team behind him there or next to him? What are the chances he's around for that whole deal? Or do you think that's a pretty movable deal.
3: Is this this is probably a on the fence answer and probably not fair, but do you think I'm kind of on the impression that his deal and his future with the team, I think plays a lot into the fact of whether Adai Mara, yeah, Thomas Sorber. I think if those guys are brought along faster than anticipated, maybe they're more inclined to deal him, if that's a fair way of
1: saying
3: that.
1: Yeah, I'd agree with that.
3: I think it's if those guys don't pan out to what you think they're going to be, well, then you got Isaiah Hartenstein locked down, and you have a nice deal, and that's not a guy that you really want to get rid of. If both of those guys or one of those guys pans out to be some like a really good defensive stopper, if Adai Mara is able to, you know, the one thing I think people would say is a negative for him is maybe he's a little bit slower than you would want. Maybe he's a little bit slower. Maybe if he's able to kind of speed his game up a little bit to the NBA level, maybe he's a guy that kind of slides into that role, and you don't need to worry about keeping Hartenstein on a longer-term deal for the future. So I hate playing the fence, but I really do think that that deal allows them some flexibility, A, for Hartenstein, but B, for the team, where if you're able to bring along a guy like a Sorber or a Mara, you don't maybe have to worry about the role as much, and you can deal and be a little more flexible and shop him around a little bit more, talking about Hartenstein. So I think it depends more on the other guy's developments than it does Hartenstein himself.
1: All right, let's dive into the golf. The Travelers Championship this last week, it was Victor Hovland getting into the winner's circle for the first time in 2026. Before we jump into that, though, I don't think last week we got into much U.S. Open stuff with you.
3: Yeah.
1: So let's go back even further, about 2 weeks out from that, you know, resounding or prolonging thoughts from the U.S. Open. Wyndham Clark gets the victory, his second after the LACC triumph over Rory McIlroy and Ricky Fowler and others there. Only three players under par, and one of them was somehow Tom Kim. TJ there at one under. Wyndham holds off Sam Burns by one stroke to win it at four under at Shinnecock Hills. Just, I mean, what was the main takeaway, the main kind of storyline? It seemed to become kind of the crowds with Wyndham there in the final round.
3: Yeah.
1: But talk us through that a little bit.
3: There were so many people. I was shocked how many people on social media were complaining about the course not being hard enough. And it was because Wyndham was kind of lapping the field at, like, he was at 6, he was at 7, 8, 9. You know, he was really playing well.
1: Yeah.
3: To me, I thought the course was playing perfect because at that time, he was as far under par as he was. There was hardly anybody else sniffing, you know, 2, 3 under. And so the three was the final number that were under par, right? You said there was just three guys, or was it four?
1: Three, and then a couple were at even par. JT Poston, Keith Mitchell, who shot even par every day, by the way.
3: Yeah.
1: And then Scottie Scheffler as well.
3: I think, to me, that the course played great. I think it was exactly what you would want from a U.S. Open. It was very challenging. Guys weren't lighting the place on fire. One guy played really good golf over four days and got rewarded for it. And other than that, everything was around par, and I think that's exactly what you want from a U.S. Open test. And so I really liked it. I thought it played exactly how you would like. The wind was fun. It made it enjoyable. The course, they couldn't let it get too out of hand because they, you know, if they speed those greens up anymore or firm them up anymore, the ball's not going to hold on the green. So I thought Shinnecock did a great job. USGA did a great job. And it was fun to watch. And, you know, shout out to Oklahoma State right now, right? Wyndham Clark, not really a true OSU guy, but he is. Hovland, obviously one of the Travelers, you mentioned that. Eugenio Chikara winning on the DP World Tour. So a bunch of OSU guys playing some really good golf right now, so that's fun to see.
1: Yeah, let's get into Victor at the Travelers. First win this year. I think I'm looking at his profile right now. That takes his career earnings up over $43 million. Six top 25s this year, 11 out of 14 cuts made. I did not get to watch a bunch of this, which I was really bummed. Obviously, the Monday playoff. How much of this did you catch? What kind of Victor did we get? Obviously, a good one. He won it's a signature event, and he beat out Scottie Scheffler. But, yeah, what were your takeaways from him?
3: I think for me, the big thing is that Hovland had mentioned, I don't remember if it was U.S. Open week or maybe a week before, that I'd seen an interview with him where he was feeling more confident because the results really weren't playing out to me thinking that he'd be a guy that would go out and win a signature event. Like, he wasn't a guy that had been lurking at the top of a ton of leaderboards recently, right? But he said something, I can't remember what week it was, but I that kind of stuck with me. Like, oh, okay, you know, maybe he feels like the game's kind of rounding into form. And sure enough, he did. And very impressive. And I'm not sure if this is going to be something that kind of opens the floodgates for him and he starts winning a lot more, or if it was just kind of a one-off. I tend to lean, not that he's a guy that is a random winner, like as you said, he's got really high career earnings. He's won before on the PGA Tour. He's been in contention in majors before, but I view this more as kind of a, again, a one-off than a guy that's going to go out and win five or six more times or win one of the, you know, win the Open here in a couple weeks. But still really impressive to see. And then, yeah, to beat Scotty in a playoff, to hold the putt over top of him. Obviously Scotty missed there to force an extra hole. So it was fun to see. And to me, it felt like out of nowhere. And I hope he continues to play well, but I'm just not sure if he hasn't had the sustained success this season that I think we were expecting.
1: Yeah. I shot a 61 there in the second round. What about Scotty, man? Like what are you making of this year for him? I hate to say it's a bad year, cause it's not. Just look at his finishes and it's not been his best calendar year from a win standpoint, but 21 under in the tournament to get into a playoff, didn't get it done. Obviously, he'd like to probably have another win or two than he's got up to this point with the Open right around the corner. But I mean, it wouldn't he's not really a linksy player, but it wouldn't shock you if he you know contended and won at the Open, would it?
3: No, I think the thing that I've kind of always felt with Scotty is that he's kind of a high ball flight player, and so links golf courses, but grew up playing in Texas, so he knows how to play in the wind. I'm looking it up now just because I want to, because I've done this before when we've talked about Scotty and being disappointed with his year. T24 at the Arnold Palmer is his worst finish. His worst finish is inside the top 25 this year. It's like it's insane how good he's playing, but because he's not finishing off the wins, which is a fair criticism, it's crazy that it's being viewed as a down year. Lost in a playoff at the RBC to, was that Fitzpatrick who won that?
1: Yeah, that sounds right.
3: Yeah, Fitzpatrick won that. Then he lost in the playoff to Javi. Finished second to Rory at the Masters. Didn't really contend at the PGA, but he was top 15. So he's got three top 15s in the majors this year, which for us would be considered just a fantastic stretch. But for Scottie Scheffler, top player in the world, it's like, you know, what's wrong? So I haven't seen anything that would make me worry. I just think it's, I think he's got the biggest target on his back. And when guys are looking at him down the stretch, that's the guy they want to beat. And they have elevated to that moment, and Scotty hasn't. But yeah, to your point, wouldn't shock me at all if he played well and maybe won the Claret Jug here in a couple of weeks.
1: Yeah, I mean, he won it last year, so he's the defending champ. Harris English second. Chris Gotterup third. Let's not forget how good of a trip across the pond Mr. Chris Gotterup had last year, winning the Scottish and coming third in the Open. One more name that's playing all right now that you think sets up well to play good at the Open?
3: Gotterup would have been my one, just because I think he's a guy that the game just fits perfect. Is a guy that I thought would have played better at the U.S. Open, honestly, Shinnecock.
1: Yeah, we talked about him.
3: Really, I know. So I really felt like that was a name that I would have kept an eye on. But so maybe, I know you mentioned him, but that's probably the one again. I would just say that's another guy that I think that could really play. You know, another one too. That
1: home game for Fleetwood, is that right?
3: Yes, exactly. That's exactly where I was going to go, because he's another guy that's been lurking at a bunch of, on top of a lot of leaderboards. Hasn't broke through yet, other than the Tour Championship, obviously, we know that. But he's been up there and playing really well. Got the game, obviously, being a kind of a home game for him, as you just mentioned. Good ball flight for an Open. The game's fit for it. I think he's a guy that he's been playing really good, but not good enough to kind of be at the top of the spotlight. And so might be a guy that could kind of sneak in there and maybe win him one. That would be a very popular win for a lot of people, too, I think.
2: I love it. TJ, appreciate you. Take some time out and join us here today. Enjoy your 4th of July
1: TJ.
2: Weekend. We'll talk soon, man.
3: Yeah, up to the professionals, okay?
2: Yes, yes, we will.
1: Absolutely.
2: We absolutely will. You too. We're not losing any digits this week.
3: Good. There we go.
2: See you
3: guys.
2: See you, TJ. Shout out to our guy, TJ Eckert. Touchdown, Jesus. Eckert there from KJRH in Tulsa. Let's go ahead, dip out of here. On the other side, we'll get a vibe check and we'll GTFO.
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12: Yeah!
13: You know the vibes?
14: You sure you're all good?
15: No, I'm actually not good, man.
16: Can I tell you something?
14: Yeah, bro, yeah.
15: The vibe's off, man.
14: The park vibe?
15: Yeah, the park vibe's off, man.
16: Get real, dude. Your vibe's off.
14: Is it noticeable?
15: Is it noticeable?
14: I don't know. I feel like I bring in some good vibes.
15: All right, you have 4 minutes to tell me what the f*** is going on.
14: I don't know, man. I thought my vibe was chill, bro.
15: No, well, you thought wrong. That's your bad.
17: Let's get a vibe check.
18: Let's go. Let's get a vibe check before we get out of here for the weekend. Reminder, no work for us tomorrow. So if you guys tune in here, VSiN Network, don't say I didn't warn you. And don't freak out. It's okay. We just have the day off. Taking a 3-day weekend and really looking forward to that. Tyler, saw this from Joe. Is it Pompliano? Sorry. Joe Pompliano. Excuse me. Put this out that the U.S. men's national team's win against Bosnia and Herzegovina averaged 24.4 million viewers on Fox, peaking at 31.8 million. That makes it the most watched soccer telecast in English language U.S. history. Let's go, man. Growing the game here in the United States. Love to see that.
19: That is awesome. The John Deere Classic is happening as we speak, finishing up round one there at TPC Deere Run. Not one of the premier events on tour. But you are getting some scoring happening today. Lucas Glover, Zach Blair tied for first after 8-under 63s. In their first round, a couple other notable names. Zach Johnson, former winner. Also, Iowan in nature. There's Zach Johnson. Let's see. Some local flavor, though. Preston Stout, the Oklahoma State amateur, shot a nice 5-under 66 there. See if he can get himself into contention over the weekend. The aforementioned Chris Goderup is finishing up his round on the 18th hole. See if he can get to 6-under. He's at 5-under through 17 for the former Oklahoma Sooner. Let's see. Is there anybody else that jumps out here? I think that's it from the top of the leaderboard. So a little something you can have on in the background. You know, it's not the most exciting of 4th of July sporting events that there could be, but, you know, it's golf. Let's see if Goddard can you know, chip him off a tournament here.
18: Let's do it. Last word for me, Chris Haynes put this out of Prime Video, covers the NBA for them. Says that according to his sources, New York Knicks have tried feverishly to trade for New Orleans Pelicans center Yves Mesi after losing Mitchell Robinson to the Celtics. Wow. But offers have been rejected multiple times. The Pelicans view Mesi as a vital core figure, and the message is that he's unavailable.
19: I'm a Mesi fan.
18: I am too. But New Orleans, what are you doing?
19: Does Boston have... I guess they would have just gotten those four picks in the George and Brown deal.
18: True, yeah. No, I'm talking about the Knicks. The Knicks are trying to trade for Mesi.
19: Oh, my bad.
18: Replacing Mitchell Robinson. But, the Pelicans, guys, I don't think you're in any position to say that guys are unavailable right now, that these guys are untradeable. Maybe like a Fears and a Queen, since you have a lot of draft capital in those guys. But, hey, fair enough. Fair enough. Untouchable Yves Mesi there in New Orleans.
19: Next week, I'm sure there'll be a lot more NBA news, but I kind of like the Mitchell Robinson Boston pickup.
18: I do too. I really like that. Welding Man says, when golf talk happens, Matty B goes MIA. That's true. Sometimes I'll pop up with a golf question or two, but that's just, Tyler and
19: we
18: TJ.
19: We didn't have a bunch to talk about.
18: As I said, Tyler and TJ are just like up here. So I do not follow it as closely as
19: I wanted
18: those
19: to hit
18: guys.
19: On
18: so
19: Hovland and the U.S. Open, really. Exactly. I mean, there's not a lot of golf. Like I said, absolutely. It's the John Deere Classic.
18: For sure. But, guys, it is a three-day weekend for us. You all enjoy your 4th of July weekend. Enjoy America's 250th birthday in style.
19: Be safe.
18: Everyone, I don't want to hear any stories of anyone losing any fingers or anything like that. So please be safe, but have a fantastic time wherever y'all are going this 4th of July. But that's going to do it for us until Monday. Take it easy, Oklahoma.
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0: Welcome back. 714 Franchise Boarding Show. It's one thing to wake up and be a American, be happy with the decision last night in San Francisco. It's another to wake up and be a Boston Celtics fan this morning. I can't imagine that the Brad Stevens approval rating is very high after the move that they made yesterday. Congratulations, Taylor Fritz. Straight sets.
1: Feeling it. Break up Fritz.
0: He's on his revenge tour. I like that. I don't like it for us, though, when they show his box and it's just she's not over there.
1: It's kind of empty.
0: He's going to win it, and they're going to get back together. That's my prediction.
1: He's gonna use his Wimbledon champion speech as a... it's kind of like, was it...
0: Who was that that did that?
1: Was it Norway or the Swedish guy, the skier that finished third?
0: The Olympic guy. That's
1: that,
0: right.
1: Yeah, that was basically like, take me back. And then she was like,
0: no,
1: you just embarrassed yourself, my guy. And way to take the shine from your teammate. That'd be a... Maybe Fritz will make that thing happen. Do you think that they today in Boston, they just might throw some tea into the harbor in protest just to be like, hey, you can't tell me no when we're running up on America 250 on Saturday. We don't really want to burn something down, but we want to voice our displeasure to Brad Stevens and how the Celtics have handled this. Like, I think that would be a good like way to channel that energy.
0: It's truly unimaginable that Boston sits in the position that they're in this morning. Getting Paul George, two first-rounders and two second-rounders for Jaylen Brown. I don't know. It was shocking to see that was the move that they made yesterday. I don't think that there's anybody in the basketball community that can explain it. Like, almost as much as we can't explain what is happening right now with the soccer team, it's hard to explain what happened in Boston yesterday.
1: Yeah, I mean, if you went back in time, let's go 3 weeks when the Boston Giannis rumors heated up. CJ, if I had told you that out of all of this, Boston was not only going to not get Giannis in return, but they were going to trade Jaylen Brown. And I know that one of these was a free agent signing, but basically what they were going to get back was Paul George, Mike Conley, and a handful of picks for Jaylen Brown. I think that you would have told me to set the crack pipe down.
2: There's a good chance that I would have told you that. But I think the funniest part about all of this is somehow it all comes back to Paul George. Like, somehow he's always involved in trades like these that, you know, end up being looked at as some of the, I don't want to say worst of all time, but, I mean, they're kind of head scratchers if you think about it.
0: Just so bad. And on the flip side, I think that there was a lot of people coming out of Philly yesterday. They're like, I can't believe this is us. This is our new world.
1: Yeah, but for Philly, this is almost a lifeline after what was a very, very weird playoffs that in Philly, it's kind of like a, we finally got to see everybody be healthy at the same time for basically a series for the most part. And now we're going to be able to actually say, hey, you've got between Maxey and Edgecombe and now Jaylen Brown, the Embiid's going to be the Embiid of it all, whether he's on the roster or not. It's going to be kind of like touch and go. But now it feels like they've got some sort of actual stability and a guy that can come in and say, hey, I've been to the finals multiple times. I am a finals MVP. Also, you think that Jaylen Brown's not going to come out and feel some type of way after, whether it's sensical or not, to be like, oh, you had me in trade talks for Giannis, to turn around and be like, you traded me for Paul George? Think that we're going to see a pretty juiced Jaylen Brown to set things right in his world this upcoming
2: season. Maybe this is what Daryl Morey meant when he was selling high on Jared McCain. Maybe he saw the vision.
0: Just the fifth player to be traded within three seasons of winning the finals MVP, joining JoJo White, Dennis Johnson, Shaq, and Kevin Durant. Kind of crazy.
1: Unbelievable. What a crew that is.
0: Yeah. JoJo White, definitely didn't see him being included in that group. The whole thing, insane. You got to be happy if you're a 76ers fan. Boston, though, just, I don't know. I mean, it's like they're almost pushing the reset button, even though they're definitely not. We'll be interesting to see what Paul George can do as he continues to age.
1: What a weird tenure for the new Celtics owners, too, that have come in. You inherit a winner.
0: Yeah.
1: it's one thing to say, hey, could we make a couple moves around the edges of the roster to get under an apron and not pay such a big tax bill while keeping the core intact? It's a whole nother to look back in 3 years on. You're now, hey, you got Tatum coming back in who had just suffered a major Achilles injury. And while he was able to get back last year, it's you have that. And now

0: No.
1: Because they didn't want to throw in Hugo Gonzalez.
0: Just crazy.
1: It's insane, actually.
0: Happy that we don't have to deal with this.
1: I mean, no, not at all. Paul George is 36 years old.
0: It's insane. It is insane. I had to look at it multiple times, just be like, it was another version of the, did Shams get hacked? Because there's no way that this is what, there's no way this is what they ended up with, right?
2: Some of the clips that I saw yesterday of like national shows breaking into their coverage to like break the news that this was coming down was pretty good. Especially one of the ones coming out of New York last night.
0: That must be spectacular. I just hope that our guy was listening to the Andy Roddick podcast, and he was just talking about, they're asking about like the Serena and the Zverev and all that a couple days ago, and he's like, well, we've got Malika out here, and he was on air, and they were doing like some Wimbledon stuff in studio the moment that LeBron officially let the Lakers know or whatever, and Andy was like, sitting there, he's like, first off, I now am throttled out of, well, we're not going to be talking about Zverev, and he's like, do they expect me to give a LeBron take, or is Malika just going to bring in Shams? He's just talking about, like, rolling through that.
2: Andy Roddick should have let it unleash.
0: I was thinking about Andy yesterday to be like, was Andy also on the desk when this news broke as well? I think everyone's thing was closed out at Wimbledon, but I was rooting for Andy Roddick steaming in with his LeBron and his Jaylen Brown takes.
1: It must have been James Blake or somebody that was on the scene yesterday.
0: It came down at what? It would have been about 11?
1: Yeah, it was early.
0: 11 p.m. England time, because that trade.
1: Oh, I see what you're saying. Like, what, I see what you're saying.
0: I bet they were just totally off, but I would have liked to imagine that somewhere in like one of the Airbnbs that they all rent in Wimbledon Village, that Andrew Onick was like, I've got takes.
1: I would imagine that Malika Andrews is like, well, do I have to go into work now?
0: Yeah, she's like, I thought I was done for the day.
1: Unbelievable. What's happening over there this morning?
0: I think we are just
1: kind of in the
0: kicking our feet up, waiting for Chiappo to get out there. I think
1: what time does he start?
0: I think he's the next one that's supposed to be out as far as the U.S. flavor goes. Give me one second.
1: What time does Chiappo play?
0: 8:30.
1: Okay. So we only got about an hour.
0: Yeah, we got 8:30 for Chiappo, and then...
1: Who's he playing today?
0: He is playing local quality. Jean Shansky?
1: Jean Shansky.
0: I know nothing about Jean.
1: He was born in 1996.
0: What am I doing with my
1: 117th in the world right now?
0: Well, let's go take care of business, big foe.
1: Yeah, he's got to beat his ass. Well, this American dominance is getting quite comfortable.
0: We have to let it flow from sea to shining sea and across the pond as well.
1: Subscribe.
0: Madison Keys just went on the court right now. So
1: who's she playing today?
0: She's playing another Brit, Katie Swan. Oh. So she's up 2-0 already. Already up a break.
1: Okay. First set?
0: Yes.
1: All right. Very good. Coco won yesterday, right?
0: Yeah, Coco won. She threw up on herself in the second set, but quickly steadied and rolled through. So
1: I think there's a lot of that so far.
0: Yeah.
1: People have kind of stumbled, not necessarily out of the gates, but they've lost an early set and then had to come back. You know, I guess it's never really dawned on me that, like, for women, if you lose a set, you're up against it.
0: Yeah, that is... We saw like how bad it could be for Ben Shelton. Now,
1: sure,
0: Shelton had a couple more sets to like work with and try to get going. You screw up one set, like you've just maybe thrown away your entire tournament on the women's side.
1: I like that. I like the little pressure that comes with that. And, well, it is a 4th of July weekend around these parts. This thing is going to drive me insane today.
0: It's like the fourth time already. We've only been...
1: And I'm not even touching it.
0: Yeah, this is what
1: it just goes out.
0: Segment 5, and this is like 4 or 5 times already today.
1: I mean, I can't work here. Can't work with these conditions.
0: You have to like be a statue, and even then, it doesn't.
1: No, I mean you could just look at it wrong.
0: Yeah,
1: and it's gonna go off.
3: I blame Jerry Ramsey.
0: Well, it's probably his fault. 100%.
1: 100%.
0: That's the...
1: I'm scared to even move.
0: That's the genesis of all of our problems. It's Jerry.
1: No, it is. It is. But it's always been like that, and at least we knew that. I wasn't expecting something like this today.
0: Yeah, that was... we know the score there. This is just... like, you should get hazard pay today for working through the conditions.
1: Yeah, I think so. I would have to think that there is a... it's a slow start. You know, it was kind of weird because the game started at, what, 5 o'clock out there?

0: the getting done with the sun still out. Not a fan of that. Yeah. You need to move some of these games. Like,
1: well, especially like
0: Seattle, at least at 7 o'clock. I guess it would probably be about the same idea on Monday.
1: We might. Well,
0: I don't like these games that are ending in sunlight when it's dark out everywhere else.
1: I'm hoping that Monday we get a little bit of sunset as all of Seattle is in a celebratory sing-along of Country Roads. Like, that would be
0: sick.
1: That might be peak.
0: Sick.
1: I don't know what we'd have to do, though. That might have to be a win after extra time to get to a sunset, which
0: I have to think that this has worked out completely perfect for the schedule makers, because I would say that is Seattle probably like one of our best soccer cities?
1: Yeah. I would say Seattle and Kansas City are what we would put forward as our soccer cities.
0: Now, if we were to win in the Sweet 16, where's the Elite Eight at?
1: So the quarterfinal will be at SoFi.
0: Okay.
1: Here's the path, basically. We'll be in Seattle.
0: Uh-huh.
1: That one's locked in. If you win that, you're probably playing Spain in SoFi.
0: Okay.
1: If you win that, have you liked how the French have played so far?
0: I mean, yeah.
1: We'll meet up with them in Dallas.
0: Dallas. Final Four's in Dallas?
1: Dallas and Atlanta.
0: I like that. And then the finals at MetLife.
1: And if you win that, no pressure. It's probably going to be Leo Messi in Argentina at MetLife.
0: Okay. Who's France playing their Sweet 16?
1: They've got Paraguay, right?
0: Paraguay. Okay.
2: Yep.
1: Let me triple check.
0: We already beat their ass.
2: It's Paraguay.
1: So if Paraguay could do us another favor, they already dumped Germany out. If Paraguay could, you know.
0: I mean, on the surface, I would think that Paraguay has no chance. But
1: yeah,
0: they have a chance.
1: I would give them, it's soccer and it's the World Cup, but I give them like under a 15% chance of.
0: Okay.
1: I mean, I think
2: the French money line is going to be pretty big.
0: France has been unbelievable.
1: Here's your three-way.
0: Looks like they're playing to get a different sport, really.
1: France is a -575 favorite.
0: Okay. So they're not. Paraguay doesn't have a chance.
1: The draw is +600. Paraguay to win outright in regulation, +1800.
0: So we're starting to talk about like maybe one of the all-time upsets if they were to get beat.
1: Yeah, I mean,
0: see what you did, Germany?
1: There would be I'm trying to figure out the right way to phrase this. A French family would not survive. Somebody. I don't know who it would be.
0: I kind of like that.
1: Somebody would be.
2: Paris would go up into flames.
1: The guillotine would be rolled.
0: I think that'd be a good thing.
1: They'd roll the guillotine back
0: in. I don't think that'd be a bad thing.
1: So
0: finally get back at Wemby.
1: It's basically, if you look at, so Friday at 5 o'clock, we've got Argentina, Cape Verde. Cape Verde basically has the exact same odds as Paraguay. Now, that's a round of 32 game.
0: Sure.
1: But, yeah.
0: It's not going to go well.
1: It's not going to go well for our friends of Paraguay, but hopefully, like, we can hope, but I'm not going to spend too much time actually, like, thinking about that happening just because it's such an unlikely outcome. If it does happen, we'll celebrate it, but I'm not going to get my hope.
2: We can always hope that we have rubbed off some of our manifest destiny on Paraguay.
1: Yeah. We can hope. Maybe. Ooh, here's
0: need a crooked ref. Need a crooked FIFA ref to get involved.
1: Can we get together and be like, hey, so listen, Balogun can't play for us in the round of 16. We understand that. We get that. Can we loan him to Paraguay, though? Like, he got the red card in the U.S.
0: Let him play for another team.
1: Could he play for Paraguay?
0: I don't know, but would we have to pay a transfer fee?
1: He stays sharp, maybe helps Paraguay do the thing. If not, no sweat. Come back, link up with the old U.S. of A.
0: Who are the people from Belgium I need to know over the next couple of days?
1: Kevin De Bruyne. One of the great attacking players that we've had.
0: Who's he play for league-wise?
1: He currently is at Napoli now, okay. But he was at Manchester City forever.
0: Okay. Maybe that's where I've seen the name.
1: He was the ginger for Manchester City that may have crossed your screen with all the time that you've spent with Todd Lisby in your life.
0: Okay.
1: Jeremy Doku, currently at Manchester City. He is a winger. Very, very dynamic. Yuri Tielemans. He's the one that scored 2 goals yesterday. He's more of a playmaker in the midfield, but a deep line guy that'll roll through. The goalie, Thibaut Courtois, very famously slept with a teammate's girlfriend.
0: Ooh.
1: In like 2012. He slept with Kevin De Bruyne's girlfriend. He's a snake. Hate him.
0: And they're on the same team.
1: Yeah, one of the best goalkeepers around, though, still.
0: Okay.
2: Just a legend.
1: Yeah. Careful.
2: thought I just had to throw that out there for you.
0: Not a legend.
1: He left Chelsea in a way that was not painted very flat.
0: Okay, we'll have him.
1: For Chelsea fans, call him a snake. And he's really, really cool.
0: So he left the team like that, and he slept with one of his teammates' wives?
1: He slept with one of his teammates. I think they were technically girlfriend. But, slept with De Bruyne's girlfriend, which I would imagine that she's the barrier to entry just for the pro soccer players. The best part is that there is some kerfuffle of, like, the rumors are that maybe she did it as a revenge because apparently De Bruyne may have cheated on her. So she was like, so it's a fun group at Belgium.
0: Mm-hmm.
1: And then Courtois left Chelsea because he had his family back in Madrid and basically like just no showed to a preseason and said, sell me, which was not great. But
0: I'm sure that the fans took that in stride.
1: Yes. Definitely still don't hold that years and years, years later. Also, the super sub that they're probably going to throw out there, Romelu Lukaku. The big striker who got the first goal yesterday. So
0: these guys are good.
1: Yeah.
0: Belgium's pretty good, huh?
1: Belgium's got, like, Belgium's a little bit of a who's who of, like, big attacking pieces. The thing with Belgium, and this has been the story of Belgium for a decade, Belgium has, they are not a team that is, like, greater than the sum of their parts.
0: Mm-hmm.
1: They have never, ever been able to gel and play the kind of, like, live up to their bit. Like, they should have been a team.
0: Well, when you got teammates sleeping with other players' girlfriends, I mean, I can see why.
1: So, what makes Belgium such, like, a tricky thing, I think I would have rather played Senegal than Belgium, because it's like, Belgium could roll out, and they could look like they did for the first 80 minutes against Senegal, which is really disjoint, uninspired issues. But then, if they turn it on for 10 minutes, they've got eight guys that have the ability.
0: When did they get onto the board yesterday?
1: It was
0: like, when did they score their first goal?
1: I think
0: goal?
1: It was the 81st and then the 89th minute. Jeez, was their two goals.
0: So it really was just kind of a choke job by Senegal yesterday.
1: Yeah, it was 100% just a massive, massive choke job.
2: But 86th and 89th.
1: 86th, yeah, there you go. And then,
0: so they were like back to back.
1: Yeah, and then Senegal gave up a penalty.
0: When I turned it on when they scored
1: the penalty was penalty shot. 5 minutes of stoppage time. It was the
2: in the 120th. Yeah,
1: yeah, it was 120 plus five. Yeah, it's the latest goal in World Cup history, as far as that goes. Yeah, so it was a massive, massive choke job by Senegal.
0: All right. Well, we're thinking about the people of Senegal this morning.
1: Though we did, though Belgium did come back. They subbed Doku off early. He was pissed. They subbed De Bruyne off early. He was pissed. So even though they won,
0: some bad vibes in the locker room.
1: There might be some bad vibes at the training ground today. So we're going to hope for that. And again, I know that no one in Seattle listens to anything that Oklahoma City people say for obvious reasons. Boys, ladies, gentlemen.
0: What about the they?
1: They, them.
2: The ones in between.
1: Kids, it, whatever. Mexico put out the blueprint a couple nights ago of what it means to love your country, to find a hotel, to find the opposing team's hotel, and raise hell. Belgium is staying in Seattle.
0: Yeah, they need to do this. We need to make a move to Spokane.
1: This needs to be a not just the night before the game. The Belgians shouldn't sleep between now and July 6th.
0: Yeah, maybe going to the embassy.
1: Make it happen.
0: Does Belgium have an embassy here that we could attack?
1: I'm sure they have one in D.C.
0: Okay. We'll leave that up to the people of D.C.
1: We'll leave that over there. And, hey, our friends, I don't know if the Chaz still exists, but let's build Chaz 2.0 right outside the Belgian hotel.
0: I don't think that, like, if Seattle had a mayor worth a cent, that's what she would be ordering this morning.
1: I mean, today she would go out and they would go out, whoever they are, would go out and say, hey, we're really, really happy to, you know, welcome the extended stay to our friends Belgium. They're at the Doubletree around the corner. If you want to send some, like, you know,
0: heroin,
1: flowers or whatever, but like just like put the address out 6 or 7 times. That way everyone knows where they need to rally and make sure the Belgians don't sleep.
0: Yeah, we need a little bit of controversy.
2: Just blast and Pearl Jam 24/7.
1: Blast Pearl Jam 24/7. Fireworks is the 4th of July weekend. Who's going to say no to some fireworks?
0: Maybe Eddie Vedder gets the group together and they just go play outside in front of the stadium.
1: Yeah.
0: Or in front of the hotel.
1: Are you a real American or are you not?
0: That's a good question. Sometimes I wonder.
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15: 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World Cup action today begins at 2 o'clock. España. After a rough start in group play, they are in the Sweet 16. to take Austria. Who, my dumbass, asked who the most famous Austrian was, and I didn't realize it was who it was. He that will not be named.
13: Didn't you say that was your favorite historic figure?
15: First of all, it was Mozart. Was the most.
13: You know, saying off air, you said that the other guy was your favorite historic figure.
15: No, that wasn't me.
13: I'm pretty sure.
15: No.
13: There's not many Jerry Ramseys.
15: I'll tell you what.
13: The text.
15: Now that would be incredible. There's plenty of movies about him, though. Plenty of documentaries. He'll be on TV a lot.
13: You know, like he's even in an episode, or was two episodes. It was like, I think it was a 3-episode thing of Justice League.
15: Oh my god!
13: Where?
15: The Watchmen. I've been trying to watch the director's cut, the 7-hour director's cut of Watchmen, and plenty of references there too.
13: He's in a lot of stuff. Now that you think about it.
15: Yeah. Hard to get away from for a minute. So, but he never played for Austria. He played for Germany. So, 2397 said yes. Yes, it was. It was a playoff of old. Yeah, okay. He was talking about Nicholas Gallardia, the playoff old character we used to have on the station. Beer Man, hot take, PM Dan. I still can't. Do you know PM Dawn's greatest hits?
13: No.
15: There's like 3 of them. Set Adrift to Memory Bliss, I Die Without You.
13: I Believe You.
15: And is it Behind Patient's Eyes? I don't play any of them on V103 because they were pop hits more than they were R&B hits. But
13: they also suck.
15: I know. I Would Die Without You is a really good song off Boomerang. He says, Country Road isn't about West Virginia. It's about Western Virginia, the Shenandoah River.
13: I've seen a lot of stuff about that also. One, I don't care. That's number one. Number two, it seems to be a lot of back and forth between people going about this. What do you think?
15: As far as?
13: Is it about West Virginia or is it about Western Virginia?
15: See, and I don't like when you do the I don't care thing. I don't like that. I really don't. But I don't care. What the hell am I supposed to say about that? I mean, you know me too. I celebrate whatever part of Roots I am. I am celebrating like crazy for Mexico right now.
13: Somebody did say they should play the Roots. Or Nappy Roots.
15: But I'm from Tennessee. I still wouldn't care. Like, if my daddy got straight and did everything right and had me playing baseball in the Appalachian Mountains of Tennessee, I still wouldn't give a damn about West Virginia. 1585, I feel bad for you if you have not drank from a hose. Hose water. Made real men. I honestly think that some of the kids...
13: Was that a tagline for water?
15: Hose water. They didn't need to do advertising. Hose water.
13: Even the girls drink from the water hose too, though. Like, my sisters drink from the water hose.
15: You know what, though? Here, let me put my hand up. I'm guilty of something. I do not have a water hose in my front yard. I have one in my backyard. I don't have one in my front yard. So maybe if I'm talking all this mess, I should advocate for and then have hose water available for the children in our neighborhood. Just me hosing down kids in our neighborhood on the front lawn. See, that's another thing, too. You go there, and the old guy on the porch there, you say, hey, can I get a drink of water? He bring the hose over, he give you a drink of water, and as you walked away, he'd, like, spray you down a little bit.
13: Did that guy have a bunch of dead bodies in his backyard?
15: See, and that's the problem nowadays, right? Oh, was he that guy on Family Guy? Oh, you're looking really good today in your jeans. Like, no. No, back then, that was just neighborly. The guy just would hose you down a little bit and give you a drink, invite you in, play cards.
13: What?
15: I got some cookies in the house. But yeah, we can't do that anymore. If I tried to hose down a kid in my neighborhood, I'd have 6 cops on my door. 072, America the Beautiful by Ray Charles would go crazy.
13: No, it's too slow.
15: It's way too slow.
13: Great rendition.
15: By the way, I'm just letting you know there is a patriotic landlock this weekend for those interested. And maybe Ray Charles is a part of it. Just going to throw that out there. Landlock 7-9. Every summer with me and Jesse Sales. Okay. Do you know the song? And would you be able to pull it up?
13: I mean, I can pull it up.
15: Okay. Let's Go All the Way by Sly Fox. It's an 80s song. And anybody who is an 80s song enthusiast, absolutely, you know you could not go anywhere without this song playing. So I know I'm going to give you a couple seconds, but maybe that's the song that they'll play.
13: Let's Go Crazy.
15: Well, I don't want, first of all, that's, no.
13: He would never like
15: he
13: it.
15: Would, he definitely would not let you do that. He has a song called America on All Around the World in a Day. Here we go.
13: Are they cussing this?
15: No. No. Except for that first part. 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
15: You've heard the song, right?
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15: 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Anyway, chorus goes, Let's Go All the Way.
16: 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It is baseball time in Texas.

0: atop the AL West, and that's where they are as we begin a three-team homestand heading into the All-Star break. Nathan Eovaldi on the mound to kick things off as the Detroit Tigers come to town for the 4th of July weekend, celebrating America's 250th birthday with some dance moves like Elvis in the building. Maybe we can get Elvis to rock those red, white, and blue overalls. What we do know is that the Rangers have been playing some good baseball, coming off a 7-3 road trip, and all this happened while this guy was gone. He wasn't here in June when the Rangers made a run. I think you've got to prove that you still got the winning juice.
1: Yes, I hope so. I hope they continue to win while I'm working, or I might take another month off. But very happy, man. I think that I've been watching the games at home, and I like what I'm seeing. I know there's still some guys like Corey going down yesterday, but I like what I'm seeing. You know, like the Nicky Lopez.
0: So what you call him, Sneaky Nicky?
1: Yes, Nicky, yes. And Diaz is doing a great job. I mean, Duran, everybody, Justin, Josh, just continue to rake. I like what I'm seeing, and of course, the pitching. You know, our starters are just getting better and better. I love Rocker, the way he's been pitching. Everybody just doing their part, and I think that's the reason they're in the first place.
0: Well, during that 10-game road trip, the Rangers starting pitching's whiff rate, or their ability to get swings and misses, best in Major League Baseball. Small sample, but one of the things that helped carry them. So we look back at the road trip, a 10-game swing, the final three-city road trip of the season. Rangers have been living on the road, but thankfully, a 7-3 trip that helped get them back atop the AL West, tied with Seattle. They won two of the three series. Jacob Latz, absolutely just rocking and rolling to the back end of the bullpen. Jake Berger had a great road trip. The Rangers were firing from, you know, multiple cylinders, getting the job done, which you win games consistently in this league. It can't come from just one place. You got to have success in all areas, and that's what we saw for the Rangers.
1: Yeah, and also Jock. Jock is hitting a home run in every first at bat in every game. It's not a bad thing starting the game winning by one run, but yes, I think that all of the guys that you mentioned, the whole team is doing their job. Everything is going right, but the guy that you mentioned, Jacob Latz, you know, I love Jacob. I think that the Rangers are so lucky to have him, because I think he could be one of the best, you know, probably top three in that rotation. But he's actually doing it in the closing, which is not something that the Rangers are having too much luck the last 2 years. So, you know, Jacob is a guy that every time he comes to the game, you know, he's straight up. His fastball is there. He's just very, very difficult to have a good at bat. And I mean, everything is going well for the Rangers. Hopefully I'm back and they continue to win.
0: All right, we'll find out. We'll talk about that after the game. Let's bring in Eric Nadel to talk about this road trip. Eric, how do you feel things went during this road trip, and what do you think really stood out to you?
2: Well, you mentioned the starting pitching. That was pretty obvious. But the Rangers also scored runs when they needed to. You know, they scored 47 runs in the 10 games and established once again that they can score runs on the road. At home, of course, it's been a different story this year. But not only was, you know, yesterday the end of the 10-game road trip, it was also the penultimate game in this stretch of 15 consecutive games without a day off. And the Rangers have gone 9-5 during this stretch, despite a plethora of player moves. They've had over 20 player transactions during the course of this stretch of 14, and tonight it'll be 15 games. So the resilience of the team, the way they've found ways to win with new players added to the lineup, you know, seemingly on a weekly basis, has been really impressive.
0: And the Rangers made a move prior to tonight's game. They traded for Ben Peebles the other day. He's been added to the Major League roster out of the bullpen. Winston Santos has been optioned. See if he can help the Rangers back at home. Now, the Rangers offensively got to find a way to do it at home the way they've been doing it on the road. You look at the numbers, the Rangers have been road warriors, right? They're scoring almost a full run more per game away from Globe Life Field. You're supposed to have home field advantage. The numbers all heavily skewed towards the road being the more desirable place for the Rangers bats. Now, it's worth mentioning the most recent homestand, the Rangers were a lot better offensively than they've been throughout the entire year. But, I mean, Elvis, you play at a ballpark 81 times a year. Home field advantage is supposed to mean something, not just for the guys on the mound, but for the guys in the box, too.
1: Yeah, I think two things that I'm seeing it, like especially when they're playing on the road, then when they're playing at home. I feel every time they're in a road, they have a plan as a team, right? They have a really good game plan. Offensively, everybody's in the same page. And when we go, when we get home, it kind of start, you know, going here and then. So I think that that's the only thing that I'm, you know, being honest, I'm seeing as an offense, you know? So I think hopefully they can come home and they just can continue what they did on the road and continue the same plan, you know, like don't try to be the hero, kind of what they did in the last homestand, because when they do that, when they just pass the baton, I think that's when they play the best.
2: You know, I think it's worth noting that although the Rangers don't score as much at home, they pitch better at home. So the numbers of the opposition's hitting are almost exactly the same as the Rangers. The Rangers at home with an earned run average down around 350, and on the road an earned run average that's over 4. Fortunately, or else the Rangers would have a losing record at home. You know, they've been just about a 500 club both home and road, but we've had much lower scoring games at home with the Rangers pitching much better at home and hitting much better on the road. You look at every Rangers regular player, and with the exception of Josh Young, they have all hit much better on the road. Berger's only hit 2 home runs here. He's hit 12 of them on the road. Jock Peterson's hit much better on the road. Duran's hit much better on the road. Corey Seager, much better on the road. It's really hard to figure it out because the numbers are so wide. They're so disparate between home and road.
0: We'll see if the Rangers can start to turn things around against Framber Valdez and the Tigers. Hey, why don't we play a game? All right, because the Rangers are playing the Detroit Tigers. There are like 700 different Tiger teams across multiple sports. So we're going to play a game called Tiger, Tiger, Tiger, Tiger. I'm going to give you a clue. It's going to involve a guy who played for the Rangers, but then also played for either the Missouri Tigers, the Detroit Tigers, the LSU Tigers, or overseas, the Hanshin Tigers, and in some cases might have played for both. All right?
2: Hamilton Tiger Cats?
0: No Hamilton Tiger Cats in there, but that would have been a good one. Elvis, I'm going to start with you. You're going to go the first one.
1: I think I'm losing the game already.
0: It's not set up.
1: Knows everything.
0: Yeah, it's not set up well for you on this one, but okay. See if you can get this. This Texas Ranger, current Texas Ranger, won a Silver Slugger years after his time in Baton Rouge as an LSU Tiger. Not in the starting lineup.
1: Not in the start. Nemo?
0: No.
1: Seager?
0: No.
1: No, Lamford went to Florida, right?
0: Yeah.
1: A pass.
0: Josh Smith. All right, Eric.
2: Oh, I don't get a chance to steal.
0: No. Josh Smith is right. Eric, I don't want you to dunk on Elvis too much here.
2: Okay.
0: All right. You know what? I'm going to give this next one to Elvis because Elvis played with this guy.
1: There we go.
0: This former Texas Ranger pitcher was acquired by the organization in a trade for Robbie Ross Jr. years after the Red Sox made him a first-round pick after he spent his time as a Tiger.
1: Played for LSU. LSU and for the Red Sox?
0: Yeah, barely played for the Rangers. Was your teammate briefly in 2016?
1: Chris Martin?
0: No.
1: Man.
0: His first name's Anthony. His last name rhymes with Shmamato.
1: Who?
0: Anthony Renato.
1: You don't remember him?
2: No.
0: No. Maybe I shouldn't have asked you.
2: Did he really pitch for the Rangers?
0: Very bright. I think a couple games.
1: That,
0: yeah.
1: I think you're making that up. He was barely there.
0: All right. Eric.
2: Should get extra credit just for having to handle that question.
0: Yeah. Eric, this former Texas Ranger went 30-30 after and before his time as a Tiger.
2: I'll go with Kins on this one.
0: Yep, Missouri Tiger
1: and then
0: a Detroit Tiger.
1: That was so easy.
2: Yeah, you lobbed me a softball there.
0: Do we have time for one more? All right, we got time for one more very quickly. All right, Eric, this is for you. A Yankees out-of-nowhere postseason standout made a Rangers cameo during the A-Rod era. He then went and played for the Hanshin Tigers at the end of his career.
2: I don't have this one.
0: All right, this one. Shane Spencer. See if Elvis, I'm trying to feed it to him.
1: Spencer,
0: yeah, there we go. Shane Spencer, the correct answer. All right, there you go. That's the first and maybe only edition of Tiger, Tiger, Tiger, Tiger. Thank you, guys.
2: Thanks.
1: It's awful.
0: All right, well, we got trivia, more trivia for you. This one may be a little easier to answer, but that's involved the Tigers, brought to you by Yellowwood. All right, the Rangers traded Juan Gonzalez, Danny Patterson, and Greg Zahn to the Tigers for which 5 players who played to the big league level for the Rangers. Five different guys came back from the Tigers who eventually played the big league level for the Rangers. Can you name all five? We'll find out and see. When we come back, let's hear from Skip Schumacher so get you ready for the Rangers and the Tigers. 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
0: 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The power to live better. The Nivaldi warming up. Since the calendar turned to May, he's been one of the best pitchers in Major League Baseball. You see, 3-0 his last three starts, and he has dominated the Tigers in a Rangers uniform. He gets the ball to open up this three-game series tonight. Well, earlier, Eric Nadell caught up with Rangers manager Skip Schumacher.
2: Well, Skip, you're back after a 7-3 road trip, and also this is the 15th game in a row without a day off. Your club has gone 9-5. How do you think you've weathered this storm?
10: Well, our guys have done a really good job of staying healthy for the most part. I know we've had some injuries, you know, some big boys getting injured, but, you know, our pitching staff has done a really good job of recovering and staying healthy. The position players that have come up and have filled some needs have done a fantastic job. I mean, we have played small ball really well. We have defended really well, but it all comes back to the starting pitching in the bullpen. We have mixed and matched as good as anybody in the league right now to get through this 15-game stretch, and it's just a credit to these guys that they have done whatever we have asked them to do with no pushback. It's just been a pleasure to manage these guys.
2: You guys have had to manipulate the pitching staff to make sure you've had enough fresh arms, and another change today with Winston Santos going out and Ben Peoples here, a guy the Rangers just acquired from the White Sox. How much do we know about him?
10: Well, only through video of what I know about him, but we've gotten some really good reports. Obviously, our front office has done a really good job of, again, filling needs. You know, Ben's got a really good slider, and he's got a really good fastball. So, you know, we'll see what it looks like at this level. You know, hopefully, you know, maybe he'll get it something today. I'm not sure exactly how we're going to utilize him just yet. Just met him, quite honestly. So, but as far as Santos is concerned, we got to build him up as a starter, keeping him out there for, you know, 10 days without pitching doesn't make a ton of sense. He got his feet wet yesterday, learned some things, obviously, at this level, and I think he's going to be really good for it because of it, that he got his feet wet when he goes down back to Round Rock. So building him back up as a starter is much needed.
2: You have a 9-game homestand starting today, and you have more home games remaining than any other club. I guess the challenge now is figuring out how to score runs at home the way you've been doing on the road.
10: Well, it's just nice to be back home. I mean, we have been on the road more than anybody in the major leagues. So it does feel nice to, you know, sleep in your own bed. You know, I'm sure all the guys are excited to see their families and have an extended stay here in front of our hometown and our hometown fans, because it does feel like we have started on the road and just have stayed on the road the whole year. So hopefully we have some home field advantage, you know, situations coming up where, you know, we can start taking advantage of people being tired coming into our stadium, and then some home cooking. So I'm excited to see where we're at. Our offense, I feel like what we've done and our identity over the, you know, this last 2 weeks or so is, you know, it's not a ton of slug, which is fine, but it's a lot of tough outs. And I think that's what our calling card should be right now until our big guys come back. We have some slug. There's no doubt about it. Our guys can do it. But the way we're running the bases, the way we're putting the ball in play, all of that is the reason why we've won some games late.
2: Again, Brandon Nimmo not in the lineup. What's his status today?
10: Feels a lot better today. You know, we have an off day, obviously, tomorrow. Potentially could be available today, but I'm pretty confident we'll see him this weekend.
2: You saw the Tigers early in the season. They've played a lot better lately. What impressed you most about their club?
10: Well, they're managed by a pretty good manager, so I think they're always going to be dialed in as far as the details. I don't think I'm going to pull one over on A.J. Hinch, you know, so respect him a lot and the way he handles in-game situations. But I think it's... starts with starting pitching again. You know, we're facing Valdez. We got Mize and Flaherty coming up right after that. But the way that they... their offense has been clicking lately as far as, you know, we know who that young shortstop is and how well he's been playing. Carpenter's been playing really well. So they got some guys that are a lot of platoon-heavy matchups that they do really well of utilizing. And so we got to make sure that we're ready combating their platoon situation.
2: And that's today's Skip Schumacher Show.
11: Well, there you go. There's Eric with Skip getting ready for tonight's game. Now, if you've been watching Rangers game day or watching Rangers games, you've heard us talk about the tragedy in Venezuela. You probably don't even need to be dialed into Rangers baseball to have heard about that. Devastating earthquakes that have taken the lives and altered the lives of so many. And, you know, I think whenever something like this happens, you think about the people you know who might be connected. For a lot of us, we think about you. Our thoughts have been with you and your family, with your Venezuelan roots. Robinson Chirinos, who I know he and his family have gone through a tough time with this, but I just wanted to extend our love to you and your family and everyone in Venezuela going through a tough time right now.
1: No, thank you very much. I think that, you know, it's been overwhelming, the amount of people that it's been, you know, calling, texting, making sure, you know, me and my family are okay, you know, from the organization, from MLB, all over the place, and thank you very much. I mean, you know, what we're going through is not good. You know, it's still figuring things out down there. You know, thank God we're having a bunch of resources going in, but, you know, the government is not making things too easy for the resources to go in, but, you know, we're in God's hands, and we believe that, you know, with the generosity of everyone, especially here in the U.S., you know, things are going to start getting better.
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0: Rangers Game Day on RSN is presented by Yellowwood Brand Pressure Treated Pine. If it doesn't have this yellow tag, you don't want it. All right, answers to our Yellowwood trivia question. The five players who came back from the Tigers and the Juan Gonzalez deal who made it to the majors with the Rangers. If you got all five, that's pretty good memory. The Catman, Frank Catalinato, Francisco Cordero, Bill Hasselman, Gabe Kapler, and Justin Thompson. Those are the five. All right, it's 4th of July weekend here at the Globe. Elvis and I representing the Stars and Stripes. And in honor of America's 250th birthday, the Stars and Stripes collection is now available at the Rangers Grand Slam Team Store across from Section 134. You've got jerseys, you've got men's and women's tees, you got hats like what we have, but it's only while supplies last. So get to the Globe, get to the Grand Slam Team Store, and get some of this awesome merch. I'm not sure if the flags come with it, but I'm sure you can find a flag.
1: We can make it happen. Yeah. We can make it happen.
0: All right, we'll see if the Rangers can do their red, white, and blue best against Framber Valdez tonight. The Rangers have a history against Framber in his first year with the Tigers after time with the Astros. This is actually his 200th career start, including the postseason. He has faced the Rangers more than any other ball club, and he's had a lot of success in the regular season, but not so much in the postseason. You might remember the Rangers getting to him in the 2023 ALCS. Framber throwing error in the first inning of Game 2, and the Rangers took advantage. Framber also started Game 6, and the Rangers were able to get to him. Jonah Heim with a big two-run home run just beyond Kyle Tucker's reach. And maybe, Elvis, maybe Fromber's time with the Astros was done for when he did something that we don't ever see. He threw at his catcher last year. He was frustrated. We know that Framber can be a little bit of a hothead. And that was on full display last year when he just decided, you know what, to heck with it. I'm taking out my frustration on the catcher. I don't know if we've got that clip. We don't. You can go look it up on blooper reels. But Framber, ground ball specialist, facing the Rangers here tonight.
1: Yeah, I think he's a guy that the team knows. I mean, they face him many times. So I think that you have to stick to their plan. Don't try to do too much. I face him. When you're trying to do too much, you just make it hard, you know. Everything sinking is a lot of movement, deception. So with him, you have to stay right-hander, stay the other way. Lefty, just look in the middle.
0: All right, Rangers and Tigers kicking off this three-game series. And hopefully the Rangers can get off on the right foot. But we got one last message from Elvis.
1: Yes, we got it. We got to go like this. USA! USA! USA!
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25: 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He struck him out on a cutter.
26: Swing and a hard hit ball over third. Down the line. Base knock. That rolls all the way into the corner.
27: Third of the plate. He dives. He's safe.
26: 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The throw to first. They got it. Double play.
24: That's got a chance. That ball is history. History. History.
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30: From Globe Life Field in Arlington, it's the Texas Rangers against the Detroit Tigers, game one of a three-game series and a nine-game homestand. Hello there, everybody. This is Eric Nadel with Jared Sandler and our engineer Ken Mendez. Matt Hicks is off tonight. Trevor Beck and Jed Nelson are back in master control. The Rangers are now tied for first place in the American League West with the Seattle Mariners coming home from a 7-3 road trip. The Rangers with a record of 44-43 coming into this nine-game homestand, while the Tigers, who have played good ball over the last 2 weeks, are 38-49, 11 games below 500 and 8 games behind the White Sox in the Central Division. They occupy fourth place, but they've won 8 of their last 13 games, and they're coming off a three-game sweep of the Yankees at Yankee Stadium. Nathan Eovaldi will be on the mound for the Rangers today. Big game made is 8-7 in 16 starts with an earned run average of 3.95. In his career, he has never lost to the Tigers. He hasn't pitched against them this year, but in 8 starts against the Tabbies, he's 5-0 with a 2.54 ERA. Framber Valdez, the former Astro, goes for Detroit his first year with them. He's made 17 starts with a record of 4-5 and a 4.05 ERA. And as Jared told you, he's been very tough on the Rangers during the regular season with a 2.80 earned run average and a 9-6 record. But in the ALCS, the Rangers beat him twice, handing him an earned run average over 8 in that series. The Rangers are back home facing a left-handed pitcher. They now have hit equally well against lefties and righties for the season. They have a 7.11 OPS against lefties, a 7.11 OPS against righties. Valdez will be the only left-handed starter in this series, as tomorrow night Jack Flaherty will go for Detroit and Kamar Rocker for the Rangers. That's a 3.05 start, and then a 2.30 start on Sunday featuring right-hander Casey Mize for Detroit, and the Rangers will be going with Cal Quantrill. The Rangers made a roster move today. Ben Peoples was called up. They just acquired him 2 days ago from the Chicago White Sox. He was at AAA Charlotte. He hadn't pitched yet in the Ranger organization. He's